exalted. Bless the Lord, oh my soul, and all that is within me. Bless his holy name. Rabadoshka, Shakaturia Panasa, Lamato Shandaraba, Radabadoshama, Shakatanaba Shunda, Rabadoshada, Rakatatatuda, Lakatilikitia, Rabadosha, Rakatoshada, Rakatosha, Zotarishkopana, Rakatoshida, Rakatosha, Kinda Rata, Rakatoshada.

Yeah, yeah, yeah, yeah, yeah, yeah, yeah, yeah, yeah, yeah, yeah, yeah, yeah, yeah, yeah, yeah, yeah, yeah, yeah, yeah, yeah, yeah, yeah, yeah, yeah, yeah, yeah, yeah, yeah, yeah, yeah, yeah, yeah, yeah, yeah, yeah, yeah, yeah, yeah, yeah, yeah, yeah, yeah, yeah, yeah, yeah, yeah, yeah, yeah, yeah, yeah, yeah, yeah, yeah, yeah, yeah, yeah, yeah, yeah, yeah, yeah, yeah, yeah, yeah, yeah, yeah, yeah, yeah, yeah, yeah, yeah, yeah, yeah, yeah, yeah, yeah, yeah, yeah, yeah, yeah, yeah, yeah, yeah, yeah, yeah, yeah, yeah, yeah, yeah, yeah, yeah, yeah, yeah, yeah, y

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0: 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The free Satan econ, Memra Nianis, you were Tiamo Brohu for Memra Niabaku. Oh, shed dear Wayama. A danwa, ye catcher will say surgery near 50-50. Doctor, what did you take? Could you see a be a one sorry? A one hour they will cry, who nipped Yano home, Jaw Yanko. Dear Wunyani Nipa. And Pawti, when you know 50-50, and quite any woman, what could be 50% and quite. Frisadano, on Sambra me, and then your woman will fall in quiet.
1: Jesus, Jesus.
0: Eti nomina yeto no. 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
1: Come on.
0: Then you won't pay yourself. One in the hour, one in the Cassie. It's a three in young. A child show. We are will be unto me. It didn't be any way, bit much. I could not want to. Why in the bit matters? One in the Cassie. Ya can you not decassier a born who suffer him? Would you a cassier? Who ye cassier? Name cassier. That was it. Edi moja konkrubi ebe wute yemwa Ene ya shishe umu a moja nse endi umu Ti moja na abe shie gu inifri
2: Yesu
0: One wain One wain Se ena woka sa ni ebo ye mtini eshe eni mu Frise woni ni a woka ewe ye wonshe esha siye
1: Yes sir
0: You speak the end from the beginning. Who are you? So anytime you start to speak, we look beyond ourselves and we see a time that has not yet come. Nobody in the present can understand you. Because though you stand in the present, but your language is a future. You know all things. You know all things. History is by you. and the future is you. Even eternity does not deserve you. You are beyond eternity. Because you made eternity. So where from you?
1: Where from you, Lord? Where from you?
0: We leave you to you. No one can comprehend the complexity of your being. Yet you appear so simple that men can teach you. Even though we don't understand the depth of what we are teaching, you, O Lord, stands alone.
1: Stands alone.
0: You are God.
1: You are God.
0: It's our pride that we call ourselves your worshippers. For there is none like you. There is none. All are creation. Only you are the creator. Blessed be your name. We join the hosts of heaven and we declare, blessed be your name.
2: Blessed be your name.
0: Forever, O Lord.
1: Forever.
0: Let your name, your word, your authority, your power be settled. Thank you, Lord.
2: Thank you, Jesus.

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We raise a song, we raise a song. Oh, for he is God and God alone. Hallelujah. Hallelujah. Oh, for he is worthy.

0: We raise a sound. Until
1: God
0: and God alone.
1: Alleluia. Alleluia.
0: Listen. I see the Lord reversing something like a gunshot that was meant to take a life.
2: Jesus.
0: Then the Lord will intervene.
2: Amen.
0: Thank you, Holy Spirit.
2: Thank you, Jesus.
0: Anytime the Lord takes over a session in worship, it means he wants to do what we have not asked for. And tonight I pray.
2: Jesus.
0: May you receive more than you asked for.
2: Amen.
0: May you receive more than you have asked for.
2: Amen.
0: May you receive more than you have asked for.
2: Amen.
0: May you receive more than you have asked for.
2: Amen.
0: May you receive more than you have asked for.
2: Amen.
0: In the name of Jesus.
2: Amen.
0: I call it down.
2: Amen.
0: If you have not shared the link, you've not done
2: it.
0: Share the link right now. Share the link right now.

0: bless your shine. 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God bless your shine. God bless your shine. God bless your shine. God bless your shine. God bless your shine. Ha, Maria da Bos. I wish we can continue, but somebody's testimony is in another testimony.
1: Oh yes, oh yes.
0: Let's do a few testimonies.
1: My God.
0: Then we can step in again. Maybe today can be only worship. Can be only worship. But any day that it comes this way, I repeat, it means God wants to do
1: Oh, yes.
0: more than we ask for.

And your name is Gary Wolf.

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0: 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Let's hear what Jesus has done. Return for fire. 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
1: da. 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

0: come and find any praises the city of high and testimony in Emerson. 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So I saw for my name, call my name,
1: thank you, Jesus, for such a sweet presence. We glorify your name. It is indeed a good time to call a friend, share the link, and rise up from that bed wherever you are. If you haven't shared the link, you haven't done well. And so please, we would entreat you to keep your video, audio, and written testimonies coming through to our Telegram and WhatsApp lines at 0548-695-731. 0548-695-731 and to 0592-748-953. 0592-748-953. And let us listen to what only our God and our Father has done.
2: My God.
1: Every day with God is
2: every day in victory.
1: Good morning, Papa, Lady Mercy, and the Ayati. The Lord has shown me mercy.
3: Thank you, Jesus.
4: Thank you, Lord.
1: I joined the altar last year. In 2019, I was diagnosed of stage 2 breast cancer. Yes. For 3 years, I had to go through surgery, chemotherapy, and radiation. After that, God blessed me, and I was able to get pregnant. And I gave birth in 2023. In 2024, I was told the cancer was back and has spread to my bones and lungs.
3: Oh.
1: I started treatment immediately. In all these, I kept on praying to God for a miracle. I came to Grace Mountain and told God I also want to testify.
3: Yes, Lord.
1: I bought the I Believe in Miracles and the Healing Power of God book. In June, I did various scans and I was told.
4: Kai.
1: And I was told.
4: My God.
1: There is no trace of cancer cells in any part of my body. Oh,
3: thank you, Jesus.
1: The doctor was surprised, but I told myself it is the doing of the Lord.
4: Right. Thank you, Jesus. Thank you,
1: what
4: Lord.
1: What God cannot do does not exist.
4: Thank you, Lord. Thank
1: that
4: you,
1: was
4: Lord.
1: The happiest day, Papa, and I give God the glory.
3: Thank you, Jesus.
1: Indeed, we serve a miracle-working God.
3: Thank
1: and only Jesus can do these things.
4: Only Jesus.
1: Every day with God is
2: every day in victory.
1: Good morning, Chief Alfarian, Lady Mercy, and the I Am Man. We are the family the Lord has shown mercy.
3: Yes, Lord.
1: Around 2019, my son was diagnosed of GCSPD. Mm. And from that time till 2026, it wasn't easy. Most times, the color of his urine is like that of Coca-Cola. Mm. And it wasn't an easy journey.
4: Whoa.
1: Fast forward, I told myself I will testify this year.
4: My God.
1: Whether it is God's will or not.
3: Yes, mm.
1: Last month, I took him to the hospital. And any time we visited the hospital, I had to tell the doctors his condition for them to know the medication to administer to him. I was asked if he is full or partial, and I said I wasn't aware. So they asked me to repeat the labs. When I went for the results 3 days' time, Pastor Elvis, my son, who has been a G6PD patient for 9 years.
3: Hey, Jesus.
1: For 9 years.
3: My Jesus.
1: Is now free.
3: Thank you, Jesus.
1: My son can now eat anything he was advised not to eat. And we are free forever.
3: Thank you, Jesus.
1: God bless you, Chief Alfarian, for your time and love for the work of God.
3: Thank you, Lord.
1: Every day with God is every day in victory. Abba, we will alpha till. Every day with God is every day in victory. Every day with God is every day in victory. Good day, Chief Alfarian, our beautiful Lady Mercy, and our vibrant Ayame.
3: Yes, Lord.
1: God God has done it. I am the lady God has shown immense mercy.
3: Thank you, Jesus.
1: I joined this altar from day one on Facebook.
4: Come on.
1: Through this altar, God has done a lot in my life.
4: My God.
1: One, marriage testimony after 10 years of being in a relationship.
3: Thank you, Jesus.
1: And secondly, my citizenship was granted through this altar.
3: Thank you, Jesus.
1: Three, my mom was granted a visa through this altar.
3: Thank you, Jesus.
1: Four, God has favored me in all my endeavors.
3: Yes,
5: thank
3: Lord.
5: You, Jesus.
1: Five, now my major mind-blowing testimony.
3: Jesus.
1: I battled secondary infertility for 7 years. I got pregnant again, and after my first child in 2018, which I miscarried, after that, all efforts to conceive again was in vain.
3: Wow.
1: I finally went to the hospital and I ran some tests, and I was told both my tubes were blocked. I didn't believe it, so I went ahead with a surgery, which also confirmed the same. Fast forward, I have been praying using baby clothes and my womb as point of contact.
3: Yes, Lord.
1: One night, I poured out my heart to God and asked him to give me a testimony. When I slept, I had a dream and I encountered the chief Alfarian. In the dream, I was on admission in hospital, and he came there to pray for us. He came to me, held my hand, and prayed for me. I woke up and screamed, "I am healed."
3: Wow. Yes, Lord.
1: I kept believing God. And today, I have my alpha baby boy who is about to turn 6 months old.
3: Thank you, Jesus.
1: God bless you, Chief Alfarian, for availing yourself and allowing God to use you to lead us in prayer.
4: Thank you, Jesus.
1: God bless our beautiful Lady Mercy and the I Am, and indeed, every day with God is
3: every day in victory.
1: Only Jesus can do this thing.
3: Only Jesus.
1: Every day with God
3: is every day in victory.
1: God has done it.
3: Yes, Lord.
1: What God cannot do does not exist. This is the proof that our God is Lord. I want to thank God for coming through for me financially.
3: Yes, Lord.
1: First, he broke all protocols for some of us to gain admission to the Ghana Law School after years of trying to no avail.
3: Thank you, Jesus.
1: Thank you, Lord, again.
4: Wow.
3: Thank you, Lord.
1: I had nothing for the fees when the admission letter came with a deadline. I wept bitterly all day and screamed mercy all day.
4: Mercy.
1: So I sowed a seed for God to prove that he is God. I had put up 2 stores for rent, and I was urgently seeking God to come through for me in order to get money to pay the fees. Now, although the shops are not taken yet, which I know God will overdo, he granted my request with financial assistance from different unexpected sources.
4: Thank you, Lord.
1: I am so overwhelmed because I remember the day I wept so hopelessly. Thank you, Lord. You are a kind God, and your mercies never fail.
3: Thank you, Jesus.
1: Only Jesus can't do this thing.
3: Only Jesus.
1: Every day with God
3: is every day in victory.
1: And let us watch some powerful videos of what only our God and our Father has done.
3: My God.
6: Every day with God is every day in victory. Good morning, Papa. Good morning, Lady Mercy. And good morning, the IR team. The Lord has been so good to me and my family, and I am here to give him the testimony I promised. Some of my testimonies have been long overdue, but I ask the Lord for forgiveness. So these are my testimonies. 1. The Lord has healed me from persistent infection. 2. The Lord has healed me from food poisoning. 3. The Lord has healed me from PCOS. 4. The Lord has healed me from back pain. Signs and symptoms of a chronic condition. 5. The Lord has provided my family with a destiny helper for my mother's business. 6. I have completed university successfully and I have passed my NMC examination. 7. The Lord has provided my family with financial help every single time, and I am so, so grateful. Thank you, Jesus. Thank you. Thank you, Chief Alfarian. Thank you, Lady Mercy. Thank you, everyone on this platform. Thank you, the Aya boys. Aya.
5: Hey. Pastor Elvis, God bless you. Lady Mercy, God bless you. Ayamen, God bless you for always helping us to wake up and pray. God has been faithful to me since I started Alpha Hour. God has been so tremendous in our lives. I'm so grateful to God. I thank God so much for everything. Yes, I remember I joined Alpha Hour back in 2023. Things were so tough for us. Things were so rough, to the extent that my husband couldn't even afford our daily meal. Things were so rough. We asked my husband for 100 cedis and he has to call people to tell them to give him money. Things were so bad. But when I joined Alpha Hour, I started praying and trusting God that things would change. Fast forward, my husband got a job in Accra. Back then, we were in Kufuria. My husband got a job in Accra. Later on, I joined him. I also got a job in Accra. I joined him. Now, God has changed our lives for good. My husband has been able to get a new contract. God is working things for us every now and then. And another testimony too is that my husband is now having like 2 jobs at the same time. He's so busy nowadays. He's going here, he's going there. Work is fine. My children are fine. My children have moved to a preparatory school. Like, we've been able to pay their fees. Like, life is good. And then after the last year convocation, I was there with my friends. I told God that, God, help us to have a family business. And then I also prayed to God that, God, after that, give us a family car. My husband has been riding motorbike for the past 18 years, if I can remember. Since he entered into his company, they gave him a motor to ride to. He's actually a building engineer, so he travels a lot. They gave him motor about 18 years, no recognition. When they gave him the motor, that was it. Cars will come, but no give him some. But lo and behold, after the convocation, just last 2 months, my husband had a serious accident with the motor. He went to visit his boss, and his boss said, I'll give you money to go and buy a car. Just like that, though. Just like that. I wasn't expecting it. But I deep down, I knew that it was God that did it, because I have prayed about it on the convocation, and I knew God was going to do it. So I was so happy when my husband told me that the boss said he should take this money for car. We have our brand new car. I will attach the picture to it. God has been faithful. God has been faithful. Hey, Rade, and then you see your car owners. Anybody who will say Alpha Hour is not good, that person is a liar. You should come and try and see. We will share the link. I will share the link. I've been trying. My testimony is long overdue. God has been so faithful. I've given testimony some time ago, but I wasn't read. I quite remember back then in 2024, when Pastor Elvis was praying, and he said, Boate, I think it was 2024, 2025. He said, Boate, you are restored. That time I was praying. Since that time, my husband has been restored.
0: The Lord favor your cause. Yes, I am speaking to another button. There is restoration coming in the name of the Lord Jesus. There is restoration coming in the name of the Lord Jesus.
5: Since that time, my husband has been restored. He doesn't even ask in people who dash him. He will go and come, and he has money. And my husband has been saying, Mary, I don't understand why. Anytime I put my hand into my pocket, I bring it out, this money. God has been so sufficient for us. God has been so sufficient. Like, anytime, any day, if I ask my husband for money, he will be able to give me. Back then, whenever I ask my husband for money, he will tell me that I don't have money, I don't have it. Sometimes we are hungry. I don't know what to do. I was jobless. My husband was jobless. He wasn't even coming home. But God has turned everything around. Since the day Pastor Elvis mentioned his name, Pastor Elvis, God bless you. Whenever I see you, I'm so happy. I'm so happy. And yes, I joined the right thing. Lord, I thank you. I thank you so much.

0: thank you, Jesus. Father, we thank you, Jesus. Father, we thank you. Thank you, Father, Jesus.
1: Ah, ah.

ɔsɔfo cancer report na ɛdeda wo yi clear report cancer ni mɛbɔ mpaeɛ kɔɛ a another report yɛhunu wɔ mu bi.

0: fallopian tubes blocked, or fallopian tube block, yeah, you can, there is no way you can get pregnant. You cannot. It is hard dance here now, yeah, titty free. Huh? He said, but fallopian tube block, but I got pregnant. Why me?
1: Jesus.
0: Now that's here about who could come in room here, the G since PD. And no, and yeah, ideas. Ode tenere ase kosi awie ensa enko te ye den asisa

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1: Thank you, Jesus.
0: Acceptance to law school.
1: Thank you, Jesus.
0: And that testimony of that husband and wife, that God has just turned their lives around.
2: Oh, thank you, Lord. Thank you, Lord.
0: Got in a car, got in a job from a hard life. Only Jesus.
1: Only Jesus.
0: Ne praye yi na mi aye yi bi wati. 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
1: Amen.
0: Die bia wo share wo bo, anade wo susu in the mouth.
1: Oh Jesus.
0: It's not over.
2: Oh yes.
0: It's not over.
2: Oh yes.

Incident, incident, incident, incident, incident, incident, incident, incident, incident, incident, incident, incident, incident, incident, incident, incident, incident, incident, incident, incident, incident, incident, incident, incident, incident, incident, incident, incident, incident, incident, incident, incident, incident, incident, incident, incident, incident, incident, incident, incident, incident, incident, incident, incident, incident, incident, incident, incident, incident, incident, incident, incident, incident, incident, incident, incident, incident, incident, incident, incident, incident, incident, incident, incident, incident, incident, incident, incident, incident, incident, incident, incident, incident, incident, incident, incident, incident, incident, incident, incident, incident, incident, incident, incident, incident, incident, incident, incident, incident, incident, incident, incident, incident, incident, incident, incident, incident, incident, incident, incident, incident, incident, incident, incident, incident, incident, incident, incident, incident, incident, incident, incident, incident, incident, incident, incident, incident, incident, incident, incident, incident, incident, incident, incident, incident, incident

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0: 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The Lord has done it.
1: Amen.
0: You will testify.
1: Amen.
0: I said it by the authority.
2: Oh, Jesus.
0: And the integrity of the one who spoke to me.
1: Jesus.
0: That what you have asked, he has done it. Thank you.
1: Thank you, Jesus.
0: I give you every glory.
1: Thank you, Jesus.
0: The God who never fails.
2: Yes, Lord. Yes, Lord.
0: We know you won't fail us.
2: Oh, yes. Oh, yes.
0: Thank you that every prayer request,
1: Jesus,
0: has risen before you, Lord.
1: Amen.
0: And you have done it.
3: Thank you, Lord.
0: I see people celebrating of the Holy Lord.
1: Amen.
0: Celebrating.
1: Amen.
0: For Jesus.

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0: Every day with God is indeed every day in victory and power. Oh, give thanks unto the Lord, for he is good and his mercy endures forever. I am here to share another testimony. I've already shared previous testimony of what the Lord has done in my life, and I'm here to share another one. So recently, I did some labs. I've been really worried and anxious to take labs previously. I don't remember I've ever taken HIV, hepatitis B, and all those labs before, because I've been so anxious. So an opportunity came for me to do the labs just 3 days ago, and I was so confident this time around because upon Papa's preaching and reading of his books, I have gained so much knowledge. I've learned a lot. My relationship with God has gotten better as well. So I finally decided to do the labs, and then I prayed to God to show me mercy and let everything come out negative. And by the grace of God, the results just came in this afternoon. I've been so sad. I'm so happy because everything came out negative. Everything is fine with me. Everything is fine with my body. I am healthy. I am strong. And this can only be by the grace and the mercies of God. So I am here to thank the good Lord. The only thing left that I'm still praying for is a change in genotype. But I know the Lord will also do that one as well. Also, my sister, whom the Lord blessed with the fruit of the womb on this altar, has also given birth to a bouncing baby boy. And I'm also here to say thank you, Lord Jesus. The rest of my joy list, I leave it all to God, because I know he will do it in his own time. For his word says, in his time, he makes things all beautiful. Thank you, Chief Afarian Lady, mercy and the time. Alpha Watson, God bless you all. Aja.
1: Every day with God is every day in victory. 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
2: Good morning, Pastor Elvis. Good morning, Lady Mercy. Good morning, the higher boys. I am the lady the Lord has shown mercy. So I am here to testify to the glory of the name of the Lord. Fast forward, I needed a phone to use. My phone, my old phone got spoiled and damaged. It was a phone that I was using so many years ago, 7 plus. So I came in contact with someone in my church some time ago who helped me through a trauma I was going through after my marriage got canceled. cancelled by my partner. So with time, my sibling was supposed to help me buy the phone, but suddenly out of nowhere he decided not to help me buy it again. So I told this person, the person asked me why I was offline, and I explained it to him, and out of nowhere the person gave me 1,005 CDs to add it to my money, which I was already having, which was 1,004, to buy a brand new phone. And he also promised to give me transportation to work every blessed month, 400 cities, transportation to work and church, 400 cities in and out, because I'm a church worker. I was very glad and very, very happy, because the salary I earn is way less, and it's not easy surviving on 1,005 every month, paying rent and paying bills. So I was so happy when I was able to get something like that, and I was so happy when I was able to buy the phone. I attached the evidence of the phone to it. I upgraded from 7 Plus to 11 Pro, which is so beautiful. And the second testimony was, I've been having some severe chest pains for some time now. I've been having some severe chest pains for some time, which has been disturbing me for quite a while. I've been praying about it on the altar. But Sunday when I went to church, I go to church early. So when I got there, I just told myself that I don't know, when I saw my pastor, I just decided that something then dawned on me that I should go for my pastor to pray for me and I'll be fine. So I joined my faith together with the pastor. When he finished praying for me, I just knew that I was healed. So just yesterday that I was like, wait, I've not had this pain again. Like, this chest pain is gone down. And I was like, oh, thank you, Jesus. I am healed from ever. And also, my next testimony is about my marriage being canceled. I never thought I would say this, but I think I have to say it. I was reading the 7th stage into a godly marriage. I bought the book when the word train came to Zachary Technical University, and I was reading the book, and I got to the place whereby I understood the duties of a wife and the money part, and I was like, no, I'm not ready for marriage because I've not sold my mind to that yet. And I then started thanking God for giving me the opportunity to learn and grow more before I marry. And I always I'm praying to God to forgive me for getting angry at my partner, for not talking to him, for being so angry at him. Because when he broke the marriage, he canceled the whole marriage thing. But it was so painful. It was so hard. But I think I have learned a lot, and I've seen that I need to prepare myself, my brain, and my finances for marriage. I am so grateful to God for the books. And then I'm currently reading His Blood, His Cross. And I pray that before I finish reading it, that the Lord will help me understand and know my identity well in Christ. Thank you, Pastor Elvis. Thank you, Lady Mercy. Thank you, Daya, boys. Aya!
3: Good morning, Chief of Aaron and everyone. I want to thank God for everything that He has done for me, for His faithfulness, for His love and His mercy. My testimony goes like this. I came to the U.S. for over a year now. I was going and coming, but I finally settled down about 6 months ago. And when I settled down, I was looking for a job. I've been applying, but I wasn't getting any better job. And it's been almost 6 months, or a little over 6 months. So I just took up one of those menial jobs. But then while I was working one day, I just said a short prayer to God that, God, this was not the plan when I came to the U.S. This was not the plan to be doing these jobs, no. And immediately I finished the prayer. My auntie called me that her friend's boss needs a clerk in their hospital. So I did the blood works, I did everything. And a few days for me to go on board, to get on board, the HR texted me again. The HR texted me. The devil wanted to be funny here. So the HR texted me and is like, they are sorry, they don't need any data clerk for the hospital at the moment. The position has been filled. I didn't panic. I thought I would panic, but I didn't panic at all. I was just calm because I tell my people that I've gotten to a place where I Believe in Miracles book taught me that we have to rest in God. So I've gotten to a place where I rest in God. I have so much faith in Him that I know that if I don't get this job, I'll get a better one. So I wasn't panicking. I just told God that His will should be done. And a few days later, the HR texts me again and was like, oh, she's sorry. She thought they didn't need me on board. But then she realized that they do. And that's how I got a job that I didn't interview for, I didn't apply for. And I want to give all the glory to God. And I know that this is just the beginning. This is just the startup job that He's giving me just to test the waters. I know that greater job opportunities, greater heights will come my way because I have so much faith in God and I will never stop praying. I will always be consistent. Thank you, Chief Alfarian, for letting God use you in this generation. You've helped us a lot. Through you, we are able to pray to God every day. If I don't pray on Alpha Hour, I'm not okay. I just thank you. I just thank God ultimately, and thank you for revealing yourself. I thank Lady Mercy. I thank the Ayah team. Thank you, Jesus. Bye.

0: Set a link.
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0: Cassandra, and today we are remembering the truth from Psalms 1, 1 through 6. Blessed is the man who does not walk in the counsel of the wicked, or stand in the way of sinners, or sit in the seat of mockers. But his delight is in the law of the Lord, and on his law he meditates day and night. He is like a tree planted by streams of water, which yields its fruit in season, and whose leaf does not wither. Whatever he does prosper. Not so the wicked. They are like chaff that the wind blows away. Therefore, the wicked will not stand in the judgment, nor sinners in the assemblies of the righteous. For the Lord watches over the way of the righteous, but the way of the wicked will perish. This is Remembering the Truth today from Psalms 1, 1 through 6.
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And yes, indeed, we will serve the Lord. 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Now, thank you for choosing to spend your day with us. And even as we begin this hour, remember that, you know, life finds its greatest purpose when it's centered on Jesus Christ. So whatever you're pursuing, well, may your heart always desire to serve the Lord. And we'll continue even in our worship with this beautiful declaration, for Christ.

Well, let me ask you this question. Who really sits on the throne of your heart? We would love to just get to know that. And I believe that is a rhetorical question. You can answer that. But you know, when Jesus becomes king of our hearts, our priorities begins to change. You know, our fears begin to fade and our purpose becomes much clearer. You know, today may our prayers be simple. Lord, help me to live completely for you. And well, here's Andy Gill's song, says "Live for You." And we'll be zooming straight even into one of these countries, you know, like we do every now and then. I share with you African artists for the day. And today, we're journeying as well, get into one of these African countries and be deriving a lesson indeed from our African artist. Yesterday, we was reading on the country Ethiopia. And today, we advance further. And I would love for you to give a call to 1, 2, 3 people to come along, even as we join in hearts and hands, even as we continue our worship. Today, we'll get into the camp of Kenya, and we'll be getting to the Kikuyu people. It says, the one who climbs a ladder must begin with the first.

Elevation worship said same God. Well, it's time with Jenny to one of his African countries, and we'll be driving lesson from our Adit. We'll get to the Kikuyu people from Kenya, and our Kenyan Adit says, the one who climbs the ladder must begin with the first rung. You see, every great accomplishment starts with a small step. You know, there are no shortcuts to lasting success. Patience, discipline, and consistency, they are what carry a person from the bottom to the top. And so today's lesson is very simple, very clear, and very profound. It says, respect the process, because every expert was once a beginner.

0: If you only caught part of an interview on Praise FM and want to hear more, here's the full story. We have Brett Eckleberry on the phone. He is the managing editor with Plugged In from Focus on the Family. Summer is a big time for blockbuster movies, and people enjoy going to the theater and outing with family. But we have to kind of be a little bit careful about what we're taking in, don't we?
1: Yeah, for sure. I mean, ultimately, entertainment affects us, right? And so that's why we have to be careful. We have to kind of take captive every thought, take captive every movie that we watch, just so we're not caught off guard. Spider-Man Brand New Day, there'll be plenty of web swinging and slinging superhero action. Parents should be aware of the general Marvel movie concerns with some language and action violence as well. But generally, we think for Teen Gone Up, Spider-Man Brand New Day should be pretty safe for the family.
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You know, our faith isn't built on opinions or emotions, but rather it's built on the finished work of Jesus Christ. Because, you know, he lives. And because he actually lived, died, and even rose again, we have hope that never fades. And so don't just, you know, admire his promises. You want to believe those promises. You want to leave them and watch God work them in your lives. All you need to do is just believe. And of course, we join John Redick and says, I believe. Indeed, I believe not just what is happening now, but I believe in the life of Jesus Christ.

You know, as we prepare to wrap up this hour, remember that there is the power in the name of Jesus. His name brings hope to the discouraged, peace to the anxious, and healing also to the broken, and salvation to everyone who believes. I believe, and I know you believe as well. It's been an awesome time experiencing Jesus together with you all throughout this day. And glory be to God, even as we lift his name high. And I'll leave in the hands of, well, Corey Asbury says, I'll sing the angels, and that's all we're talking about today. But I live in the hands as well of Carrie, Wayne Peterson, Ted, Sandra, Aaron, Carrie, hearing the voice of Maya, Katie, Jennifer, Jessica, Dunqua, Charlotte, Monica, you hear my voice as well. And of course, you want to just be praying as well for the entire staff of Praise FM, and also you pray for our lovely and able administrators, Kelsey L, Liz Hedden, and you pray for our technician as well, Dave Hartman. Well, wish you a Godspeed. We meet same time tonight. Even as we wrap up this place and this day in Thanksgiving and praise a new day. I wish you a Godspeed. Good morning. Indeed, when you pause to say a prayer, please do so.

0: Summer has a way of slipping by, doesn't it? Before the schedules fill up and the seasons change, there's still time to slow down and connect with the people God has placed in your life. Invite a neighbor over for iced tea. Take a walk with a friend. 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Sometimes the simplest moments become the ones that God uses to encourage a heart or strengthen a relationship. In Galatians 6:10, we're reminded, as we have opportunity, let us do good to all people. Summer gives us those opportunities. 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So, don't let the season pass you by. Reach out, share a smile, offer encouragement, make a memory. Because every conversation is a chance to share God's love, and every connection matters. 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
1: This is Carrie from Praise FM, and today we are remembering the truth together from Mark 6, verses 39 through 44. Then Jesus directed them to have all the people sit down in groups on the green grass. So they sat down in groups of hundreds and fifties. Taking the 5 loaves and the 2 fish and looking up to heaven, he gave thanks and broke the loaves. Then he gave them to his disciples to distribute to the people. He also divided the 2 fish among them all. They all ate and were satisfied. And the disciples picked up 12 basketfuls of broken pieces of bread and fish. The number of the men who had eaten was 5,000. We have been remembering the truth together today from Mark 6, verses 39 through 44.
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Let stars go dim. Our next song in worship together, I See Grace, Micah Tyler. And Micah Tyler actually has talked about where he wrote that song in one of the most difficult seasons of his life. And so how do you see God's grace today? What does it look like from the past? What does it look like right now? And what will it look like for your future? I've seen

Elevation Worship with Trust in God. Sometimes it's hard for us to understand people's fears. Everyone has something a little bit different. Maybe for you, it's water and swimming, spiders, snakes, flying. Honestly, the list could go on and on. And, you know, since I was a little girl, I did have a fear of darkness, being in the dark. And the Lord, honestly, even a year and a half ago, has brought so much freedom and healing in this area. And in Psalm 34:4, there we go. That's hard to say. Here we go again. Psalm 34:4, I sought the Lord and he answered me and he delivered me from all of my fears. So no matter what fear you may have, let's remind our hearts of Psalm 34:4. I sought the Lord and he answered me and delivered me from all of my fears.

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0: That's right. In Jesus' name, with Katie Nicole, it's so important to understand the spiritual authority in our lives by just speaking the name of Jesus. And I want to read Philippians 2, 9 through 11. I'm in the NIV Worship Bible. I exalt the glorious name of Jesus Christ, the Lord. He alone has defeated the enemy. He alone has paid the full price for my sin. Now he has been exalted to the highest place and is the name that is above every name. One day every knee will bow before him in worship. Every tongue will confess that he is Lord. To your glory, Father, even now I bow at his feet, confess his name, and plead with you to transform me into his image.
1: Remember how you told me

One Sonic Society with Mike Weaver. I was thinking about the faithfulness of people that have prayed for me in my own life. Who is that for you? Is it a grandparent, a parent, a mother-like figure, father, sister, or friend? Whoever it is, I want you to take time today and reach out to them and thank them for praying for you, and then ask them how you may pray for them.

0: My name is Apostle Dr. Walter Sakramante, the General Overseer of Faith Army Chapel Worldwide, officially called God's Major General. I'd like to invite you to listen to my Quiet Time program and devotion dubbed Good Morning Jesus on Sunny 88.7 FM with other men of God and believers. The Bible spoke about Jesus in the book of Mark 1 verse 35, where he will withdraw to a solitary place and pray on daily basis. The Bible declares in Philippians 4:6, be anxious for nothing, but in all things by prayer and supplication, let your requests be made known unto God. Remember, when you start your day with Jesus, you end in blessings. Philippians chapter 4, verse 13. The time is 4 a.m. to 5 a.m. from Mondays to Fridays. Join me and your life will never be the same. Amen. If I touch the earth below.
1: Good morning, good morning, good morning, my brothers, my sisters, my loved ones. Amen. And then the Good Morning Jesus family.

0: situation is hopeless, but there is a God factor. With man is impossible, but with God all things are possible. And your time is coming. Your time is coming. Your time is coming. Praise the Lord. The Bible says in Matthew 11:28, come unto me all ye that labor and are heavy laden, and I will give you rest. This is my rest season. I'm praying for you that God will give you rest in the mighty name of Jesus. God bless you. We want to go through the sessions that we are having today, and I believe that God will help you. Let me tell you, if you woke up this morning, just know that you have myriads of opportunities. Just know that things will work for your good. Just know that you can do it again. Just know that you have to put yourself together, forget about the past, and press on towards the mark. Just know that your dreams can be fulfilled. Just know that everything you do for the day will determine what you become in future. And make the full benefit of the day. Take full advantage of the day. I believe it's going to be a blessing to your life. God bless you so much. Amen. We're going to come through to what we call the Get Right Sessions. The Get Right Session, where we ask God to forgive us. Amen. And today I want us to read from the book of Proverbs, chapter 28, verse 30. The book of Proverbs, chapter 28, verse 30. Lord, forgive us. Lord, help us. Amen. If you hide iniquity in your heart, God will not hear. Let's go back. Amen. Proverbs 28, verse 13. I love it. He that covereth his sins shall never prosper. But whoso confesseth and forsaketh them, God shall have mercy. Amen. Let's go back to it. He that covereth his sins shall not prosper. So your prosperity is linked to your holiness. Amen. See after me. See, my prosperity is linked to my holiness.
1: Linked to my holiness.
0: Amen. Or let me put it this way. My prosperity is linked to my purity.
1: Prosperity is linked to my purity.
0: That is why you need to cleanse yourself. Change your mind. Change the way you do things. Don't live in sin. You might fall in sin, but don't live in sin. If you make a mistake, rise up and say, I will do it again. Fight it. You know, when Paul said, I have fought a good fight, I have finished. Paul was fighting all kind of things. Paul was fighting the flesh, fighting the world, fighting Satan, fighting sin. Even Paul said, the sin that so easily beset me. The whole apostle Paul. Amen. So it's a fight. He said, I have fought a good fight, I have finished. Ladies and gentlemen, sometimes you don't get it right. Amen. He said, the sin, and people have interpreted that thing to mean a lot of things, giving all kinds of interpretations to it. But I want to tell you, whichever way, get right before the Lord. That is the most important thing. The Bible says that if you flee from all appearances of sin, you don't have to justify. There is sin, and there is an appearance of sin. Before you enter and land yourself into sin, there's an appearance of sin. Amen. Say, Lord Jesus, I pray for mercy.
1: I pray for mercy.
0: I pray for mercy. I ask you to wash me from all unrighteousness. Every sin I've committed. The sin of lies. The sin of stealing. The sin of taking bribes. The sin of adultery. The sin of fornication. Whatever I have thought of foolishly. The sin of lack of faith. I pray for mercy. The sin of transgression of the law.
1: Jesus.
0: I pray for mercy.
1: I pray for mercy.
0: I pray for mercy. Father God.
1: Father God.
0: Instead of judgment.
1: Show me mercy.
0: Show me mercy.
1: Instead of judgment.
0: For all the wrongs I have done.
1: I don't deserve.
0: To be called your child.
1: But God.
0: I petition your throne. Show me mercy, Lord.
1: This morning.
0: Show me mercy. The Bible says.
1: In 1 John.
0: First John chapter 1.
1: Verse 9.
0: If I confess my sins. You are faithful.
1: You are faithful.
0: And just.
1: To forgive me.
0: From all
1: unrighteousness.

0: name of Jesus.
1: In the name of Jesus.
0: The name of Jesus.
1: Thank you, Holy Ghost.
0: Thank you, Holy Ghost.
1: And I want scripture to quote to you. A lot of things, people who talk about all kinds of things, but I believe that one scripture settles it. Whether or not drinking is a sin, whether or not polygamy is a sin, whether or not smoking is a sin, let's go to 1 Thessalonians 5 verse 22. Not everything is a sin as mentioned, but the Bible said that flee from all appearances of sin. Abstain from the appearance of evil. Now, if you don't abstain, you have sinned. Amen. And I thank God that we can do it. The standards of God are very high, but I pray for you, the Lord will help you. May grace abound. May God grant you the grace to overcome sin, overcome evil. Corinthians chapter 7 verse 1. 2 Corinthians chapter 7 verse 1. Amen. Having therefore these promises, dearly beloved, let us cleanse ourselves from all filthiness of the flesh and spirit, perfecting holiness in the fear of God. Hebrews 12 verse 14. I want that scripture. Without holiness, no man shall see God. It's very important for us to understand. The word see God means encounter.

0: bless you for tuning the station is Sunny 88.7 FM, and the program is Good Morning Jesus. Remember, when you start your day with Jesus, it always ends in blessings. Good morning, Jesus.
1: Good morning, Lord.
0: God bless you so much. We are going to enter the mystery session. I believe that somebody will be blessed. Somebody will be blessed. And the other day I was praying. The Bible said that we should pray without ceasing. And praying always with all kinds of prayer. Praying the Spirit. Amen. Praying in the Spirit. Ephesians 6 verse 18. Let's go by the scriptures and pray. Praying always with all kinds of prayer. Praying always with all kinds of prayer in the Spirit, and watching thereunto with all perseverance and supplication for all the saints. Lift your voice. Say, thank you, Jesus. In the name of Jesus. Pray always with all kinds of prayers. Pray always. Can I hear your voice? In the name of Jesus, can I hear your voice? Can I hear your voice, Jesus? For I sought for a man to stand in the gap. Can I hear your voice? Can I hear your voice? Can I hear your voice in the name of Jesus? Can I hear your voice? Can I hear your voice? Jesus, amen. Let me just give you a revelation. One of the things about prayer is that prayer causes you to have meeting. You meet Elohim. When you speak in tongues, it creates a meeting between you and God. And you have to do it with your heart. Jeremiah 29 verse 13. Jeremiah 29 verse 13. And you shall seek me, him, and find me when you shall search me with all my heart. And so in praying and making requests, one of the things that we have to do, we have to also be seekers of God. A seeker of God wants to understand who God is, wants to fellowship with God. The one that understands who God is, a seeker of God, will come through scriptures. That is why he said that if you abide in me and my word abide in you, you will ask anything in my name. My God, you have to be a seeker of God. We are still praying. We are connected. We are going to pray spiritually. We are going to enter the realm of the Spirit through prayer. Thank you, Jesus. Amen. Amen. 2 Corinthians 7 verse 14. My people who are called by my name shall humble themselves and pray and turn from their wicked ways. I will hear from heaven and heal their land. The speaking of mysteries will bring healing to you. Healing to your body. And I see broken hearted situations changing. Lift your voice and begin to pray. Oh my God. Let me hear your voice. Oh God. Oh God. In the name of Jesus, lift your voice. You shall call upon me and I will answer and I will be with you in time of trouble and I will deliver you and honor you. Lift your voice. God is bringing deliverance in the atmosphere, in your life. Strongholds are breaking. Strongholds are breaking in the name of Jesus. For this reason I prayed and God heard my request. Go ahead. I don't know what your heart desires, but connect with prayer. God is strengthening. Doors are opening. Favor is manifesting. God, lift your voice. Lift your voice. In the name of the Lord Jesus. When people murmured against Moses, he prayed. And the memory ceased. Every memory will cease. Any voice, any gossip will cease. They began to gossip against Moses, but Moses prayed. Little voices that are there to intimidate, I diffuse them in the name of Jesus. Voices of memories and voices of discouragement over your life. Oh God, where they murmur against you, where they spoke about you. And God heard the prayer of Moses. God will hear your prayer today.

Lift your voice, Jesus. Rakapan, little voices of men to discourage you, God. And God will bring you direction as you are praying. The direction is coming. And God show him a tree. And he said, cast a tree into the waters, and the water turn from bitterness to sweetness. Oh God, your life will turn from bitterness to sweetness as you are speaking the language of the Spirit. Lives are turning. Oh God, the debris of papaya. Lives are turning. God, lift your voice and begin to pray. Your life is turning from bitterness to sweetness by the power of the Holy Ghost. In the name of Jesus, oh God, I want to hear your voice. Hindrance are broken. What the enemy has set up, I destroy. The setup of the enemy to the kill, to steal and destroy. Jesus, every thought of foolishness that's imposed on your mind by the speaking of tongues is diffused. It's leaving your body. Every setup to destroy you, every setup of sin to destroy you, any image of sin programmed into your DNA by the power of the devil today, I diffuse through tongues. Every thought of foolishness programmed into your mind, into your through your mind, in your DNA, I diffuse by the power. Every imagination of foolishness by speaking the mysteries of God, I diffuse. Every imagination of discouragement, imagination of fear, through speaking in tongues, I diffuse it by the power of the Holy Ghost. Every setup of Satan, every arm robbery attack program against you through the year, through the day, I diffuse and I cancel by the blood of Jesus. Any mishappening, every happening that will happen set up by Satan in the spirit through the speaking of tongues 2026, I cancel in the name of Jesus. Your children will not die, your family will not die. I cancel by the blood of Jesus through the mysteries of speaking in tongues. In the name of Jesus, every wickedness set up by the Satan to frustrate and destroy you, I cancel. In the name of Jesus, let God arise and let his enemies be scattered. Go ahead. In the name of Jesus, where the heavens is closed over your life, I pray for open heavens. May God cause the rain to fall. Where there will be drought, I pray for rain in the name of Jesus by speaking in the mysteries and speaking in tongues. Let there be open heavens. Elijah prayed and prayed for the 7 times and the heavens opened. And the Bible said that rain gave way and rain came upon the earth and the famine was ceased. Once I'm speaking in tongues, the famine is seasoned. The dryness and the struggle is seasoned. In the name of Jesus, the power of sin is broken in your life. Every demon that makes you passive is crushed by the power of the Holy Ghost. No demon can make you passive. Rika panalaba, that kill your zeal, that kill your strength, that demon, that kill your strength, that kill your love for God. In the name of Jesus, that kill your prayer life and your worship life and your Bible study life, that causes you to lose self-control. By the power of the Holy Ghost, that demon that causes us to lose self-control, I command you to live by the power of the Holy Ghost right now. In the name of Jesus, I cause you to lose your hold. That demon that brings fear and wickedness, that weaken our faith in God, weaken our prayer life, weaken our Bible study life, our speaking tongues, we activate grace of our being. In the name of Jesus, let the fire, the consuming fire of God, enter into us and burn every chaff. Destroy the works of the devil that operate in us. Destroy the wickedness. Destroy pride by the power of the Holy Ghost. Let pride be destroyed in the name of Jesus. Let unbelief be destroyed in us, God, in the name of Jesus. Let lack of passion be destroyed. Let weakness in us be destroyed by the power of the Holy Ghost. Let fear be destroyed through the mysteries of speaking in tongues. Anything in our image, oh God, programmed by Satan to destroy us, we remove everything in our images, our thought, in the name of Jesus. Every thought of foolishness programmed against us through visibility, through the voice of Satan, we diffuse by the authority through the mysteries of speaking in tongues.
you are. In the name of Jesus, every sin that entered into us, God, every fear that entered into us by the power of the Holy Ghost, every projected by witches and wizards into our DNA, we cancel by the power of the Holy Ghost. Every witchcraft meeting set up from the day I was born, through the ministry of speaking in tongues, let the fire of the Holy Ghost burn witchcraft meetings, witchcraft altars, in the name of Jesus. In the body that has been sent in our lives, in the strange man, strange woman, in the body that Satan has sent, today we command them to live our lives by the power of the Holy Ghost. Anything that will come in our lives that will destroy us, by the power of the Holy Ghost, in the name of Jesus, the spirit of hindrance that hinder our career, hinder our work with God, hinder our ministry, hinder our marriage, spirit of hindrance, the devil came to hinder Paul. Paul said, I wanted to come to you, but the devil hindered me. By the mysteries of speaking in tongues, we break the barriers of hindrance by the power of the Holy Ghost. Spirit of hunger, spirit of pride in our DNA, by the speaking of tongues, we cancel. By the speaking of tongues, we cancel. By the power of the Holy Ghost, we destroy satanic artwork, program, and projected against us. Every Jezebel spirit that has a terminal agenda, and a terminal agenda against us, by speaking in tongues, we cancel. By speaking in tongues, whatever will terminate our life, our dream, in the spirit, anything projected in the spirit, by speaking in tongues, we cancel. Jezebel spirit, we cancel the spirit of impurity projected into our DNA, every setup through evil imagination by the devil, we cancel. Whatever enters my mind, plans of evil in my head, any demonic execution by Satan, every thought of foolishness that has entered into my head from the beginning, thought of fear, thought of manipulation by Satan, the king's house, every foolish thought, oh God, by prayer, by speaking in tongues, we cancel in the name of Jesus. Every demon of jealousy, a panic program to destroy us, we cancel in the name of Jesus. Every demon of lust in our body, selfish desire program to destroy us, we cancel. Every foot we have company upon that is contaminated, that we eat in the spirit, in the name of Jesus, through a dream, through physical eating, we cancel by the blood. We cancel demonic contaminations in the food we eat, in the spirit that contaminates us by the power of the Holy Ghost, in the name of Jesus. Oh God, I overcome every hurdle that fight me every year to overcome me from breaking forth throughout the year. I pray that hurdle is broken by the power of the Holy Ghost, in the name of Jesus. In the body that speaks evil about me, decrees in the spirit that work against my life in the spiritual realm, I reverse those decrees. It shall be well with me in the name of Jesus. Whatever they spoke about me, every curse in the world, they shut down to decree at all times against me by prayer, I reverse by the power of the Holy Ghost, in the name of Jesus. This year I will prosper, I will flourish like the cedar of Lebanon, in the name of Jesus. Oh God, look at me right, bring me to the place when people see me, they will bless me, in the name of Jesus. Anywhere I'm wrongly located, I pray, catapult me from where I am to the right place at the right time, by the power of the Holy Ghost, strengthen my inner man, make me a man of war. I pray that
grace of the warrior, the grace of David, come upon me. Let the Goliath that stand before me die by fire, by authority. Scatalabaria fire this year in the name of Jesus. Kalalaba Sapaya, the Goliath that stand before me will die by fire, by thunder in the name of Jesus. Grade papaya, the sopa, the vigilant, your adversary, the devil is roaring like a lion seeking whom he may devour. First Peter 5 verse 8. Oh God, heaven devourer of my destiny, I overcome. I pray, let the fire of the Holy Ghost look at you. Shabalalava fire. Oh God, eternal sapphire, grapphire, bless me and my household. Kadalabaska fire. Oh God, like you bless Jabez, you will bless me indeed. Enlarge my goals. Kadalabaska. I speak the language, but through the mysteries of speaking in tongues. Bless me, God. Shapanalabadi wakapaya. Wakapanalawataya. Oh God, Shekanalabatua. In the name of Jesus, I overcome every setup, every stronghold in my DNA, in my bloodline, by the power decrees against me. Kadalabaska fire is before us by the mystery of speaking in tongues. Kadalabashapani wataya. Rekapanalawatulua fire. A talk under the fire. In the name of Jesus, oh God, I overcome a ton of papaya. Every attack against my marriage, my finances, Kapani Levatua, Ajakabaluapaya. In the name of Jesus, oh God, a Kalalava Sapaya. Jesus, every Satan, a Panalabataya, whatever the enemy will use to terminate my destiny, and a demonic interference, interruption against me, interference against my destiny, I counsel by the authority of the blood and Galabashaya, by the authority of the blood of Jesus, interfere us against my destiny. By prayer, I counsel Atanalabashapaya and the interference of the enemy against my destiny. I counsel Ipanakariapanaluataya in the name of Jesus. Let God arise, let his enemies be scattered. Apanakapriwatanalabashaya, Jesus, oh God, Apakariatayo, I counsel demonic projection against my destiny, demonic possession against my life. Oh God, a canalama shapaya, yando, a prakatuluapaya. Oh God, protanicatua, I progress. I will see progress. I will go forward in the name of Jesus. I pray, I access my promised land, the year 2026. My calendar is written. It will be a year of breakthrough, of manifestation. My calendar is written. Oh God, a palalavati, my year of favor, my year of manifestation. My calendar is written. Oh God, I will not die prematurely in the year 2026. Kabalabatua, Ataya Papaya, profit for my labor in the name of Jesus. Oh God, favor, Kabalia Paya, look at me with favor in the year 2026. Ikalalama Shapali Wapaya, in the Namakapaya, in the mighty name of Jesus. Oh God, look at me with favor by the power of the Holy Ghost. Oh God, look at me with favor. Prayer Kaskuna de Papaya, Jesus, oh God, give me the eye of the lit eagle to see what I couldn't have seen. Call upon me, I will answer. I will show you great and mighty things that thou knowest not. Ideas I didn't know, this year I will know. Things I didn't know, this year I will know. By the power of the Holy Ghost, Kapana Nakadiwa Paya, in the name of Jesus, oh God, Atania Paya, I rebuke satanic agenda, Kabalu Panada, Satan, take your hands off. In my life, in my destiny, Jesus, whatever you have planted inside me, I have brought by the power through the message of speaking in tongues. I have brought Kalalama Shapani Attire. Oh God, I will not serve Satan, I will serve Jesus. Oh God, I will not serve Satan, I will serve Jesus. No Makaria Papaya, Kalalama Shkalalama Tua, Kalalama Tululuapa, the author and the finisher of our faith. Oh God, I tell about Jesus, become the author and the finisher of the year. Kapanalabatua, I pray for your day. Strength, oh God, upon the labatua, envelop me with strength from above.
Jesus, connect me with destiny helpers. The year will be good. Shampana Labatua, Hanala Campaya, that I might know him and the power. Philippians 3 verse 10, and there is Alabaria Karima, I might know him and the power of his resurrection. Philippians 3 verse 10, Kapanulu Ampaya, I might know him and the power of your resurrection. Oh God, and about Shampana Diwataya, God, let me know you. Jesus, let me know you. Oh God, and about Skipani Wataya, that I might know him and the power of your resurrection by the power of the Holy Ghost. Jesus, fear not, I am with you. Be not dismayed, I am a God. I'll uphold you in my righteous right hand, God. Your righteous help, oh God. Holy Ghost, your help. This morning, your help. This week, your help. Oh God, in the most champion. Antaya, help, oh God. Help me, God. Help, oh God. Pray for help. Speak messages unto God. Help me, oh God. Help me, oh God. In the name of Jesus. Help me, oh God. Oh God, help. Help, oh God. My help coming from the Lord. Who made heaven and earth. Who made heaven and earth. Oh God, help. Jesus, through your Holy Ghost. Help me, God. Help me, God. Help me to live right. Help me to obey you. Strengthen me, oh God. Help coming from above. Who made heaven and earth.

0: Aribatoloa, Ekasapatoa, help me, O God, Akadia Paralavaskovaya, Aya, O God, help, Jesus, Ikanalavatoa, lift up your voice, speak in tongues, speak messages, article, Atakria Paya, connect me to the heavens, O God, lead me from the flesh, let me from the flesh, Abai Kanalavatoa, to the throne of my grace, where I can obtain mercy and find help, O God, and I will supplier, before your throne room, I pray for help, Akanalavasapaya, before your throne home, let help come. 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Atakaralabasapaya, in the name of Jesus, help me, oh God. Apanakapari apalawa, atakaparalawada, help me, oh God. Atakarapaya, help, oh God. Akanalabasapaya, poya, help, oh God. Antonilabasapaya, help, oh God. Apakaralabaskopaya, help, oh God. In the name of Jesus, Kralabaskopaya, patoa. Ataka panela paya, help of God, Isaka Panuataya, help of God, Sheka Fataloa Paya, Ayaka Panalawatoa, Ataka Balababa, Rekapa Sapariataya, help of God, Apakalaba Sapaya, in the name of Jesus, help of God, Leneka Panamaria Paya, Holy Ghost, Atanakalaba Sapaya, help of God, Ekanamadia, God will help you, my brother.
1: And give God praise. We have a powerful time this morning. Hallelujah. We give God praise. We give God praise. Amen. What a wonderful time. What a wonderful time. What a wonderful time we are having. The program is Good Morning Jesus. And when you hear this, you hear. When you start your day with Jesus, it always ends in blessings. We thank God for this morning. It's just been an amazing morning. And somebody is going through deliverance whilst I was praying. Somebody, you can call me after. I saw somebody who was vomiting whilst we were praying this mystery time. A lot of power is manifested. The atmosphere has changed. This year, things are... Good Morning Jesus is going on another tangent. I'm very unapologetic about it. And I realized that I was not just praying, but I was prophesying. And I was interpreting the tongues that I was praying at the same time. So just bear with me. I'm in the spirit. I'm interpreting the tongues that I'm praying at the same time. The power of God is so strong here. God bless you. And I thank God for your life. We are going to go through the general prayers. And then we'll do a short break. When we come back, the sermon is coming. And the sermon will bless you. Heavenly Father, I pray for everybody. Put your hand on your hearts. Nobody, I want us to pray. Now just with deep faith. Say, Lord Jesus, I thank you for today. I pray that you woke me up to hear this program. I ask that you help me, Lord. I'm supposed to pay school fees. Help me. I'm supposed to pay my children's school fees. Help me, Lord. I'm supposed to write exams. Help me. I need help in my family. The Bible said that you are God, our provider. Lord, provide for the needs of the family in the name of Jesus. Help me, Lord. I am sick. I need healing. Help me, Lord. I need a husband. I need a wife. Help me, Lord. Help me, Lord. I need a visa. Help me, Lord. I need strength in ministry. Help me, Lord. Help me, Lord. I need promotion. That promotion has been stolen away from me. I need it. Help me, Lord. Help me, Lord, to be strengthened again because I'm so discouraged in life. Help me, Lord. I pray for new strength. I came and declare by your life your strength will be renewed like that of an eagle. Help me, Lord, in the mighty name of Jesus. God bless you so much. May the Lord help you this morning. May the Lord answer your prayers. The Lord grant you your heart desires. Every prayer you pray with your hand on your chest is granted. That request is granted in the name of Jesus. That need of money is granted in Jesus' name. That need of blessings is granted in Jesus' name. Amen. A short break and we're going to go to the sermon time. The preaching is coming. God bless you. Thank you. My name is Apostle Dr. Walter Sakamate. If you heard me, and I'm God's Major General. I'll give you a short sermon, but it will bless you. And we're going to come back. And we have a request session. And you can start sending your request to 0549 0549 0505 0505 0505 0505 0505 0505 0505 0505 0505 0505 0505 0505 0505 0505 0505 0505 0505 0505 0505 0505 0505 0505 0505 0505 0505 0505 0505 0505 0505 0505 0505 0505 0505 0505 0505 0505 0505 0505 0505 0505 0505 0505 0505 0505 0505 0505 0505 0505 0505 0505 0505 0505 0505 0505 0505 0505 0505 0505 0505 0505 0505 0505 0505 0505 0505 0505 0505 0505 0505 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0505 0505 0505 0505 0505 0505 0505 0505 0505 0505 0505 0505 0505 0505 0505 0505 0505 After the sermon, we go to the request time. So I'm just giving you the number, starting your request. Amen. Because we are going to use the request to pray. That's the nature of the program. very interactive. Through WhatsApp, through text message, send us a request again on 0549-050505. God bless you. Get ready for an explosive word that will change your life forever. We're going to go back for a short break. We'll come back. The word is coming.

program is Good Morning Jesus. When we start our day with Jesus, it always ends in blessings. Amen. I feel excited. It's all about Jesus. Amen. If you are carrying a load and you came here, Jesus will remove the load. If you are weak, Jesus will help you. Amen. We are going to another sermon that will bless you like never before. Today is going to be amazing. Hallelujah. I love all of you. I believe that you enjoy the prayer time. Very hot, but I can't help it. God bless you so much. So, to take the sermon is what I have started, the passion of fire. Amen. I'm going to deal with this subject circumspectively because it's a very powerful subject, the passion of fire. When passion dies, everything dies. It is when you are obedient and willing that you can eat the good of the land. Isaiah chapter 1 verse 19, let's go back to scripture. I'm going to share with you the scripture, very powerful. Isaiah, if ye be willing and obedient, ye shall eat the good of the land. The word is willing. There are two things that makes you successful. Passion and obeying laws. The laws of the spirit, the laws of financial breakthrough, laws of business, laws to excel. They are laws. I mean, laws. When you understand laws that operate at different spectrums of life, you don't struggle. Amen. If ye be willing and obedient, the key word is willing. And the word willing, the same word as zeal. You have to have zeal. Zeal must have a direction. Amen. Zeal, in fact, to eat the good of the land. Because there's a good of the land. Without will, you will not even be able to wake up. Imagine you have a farm and you can't wake up when you know, harvest a tree, the fruit, even when the fruits are ripe. That is what we are talking about. And a lot of people, for the kingdom of God, there's a lot available, but we can't be able to access and harness it. We have potential we cannot access. We have things in our environment we can never access. We have blessings, great potential, but we are not able to access it. And one of the key things is because of lack of passion. Passion is very important. Amen. Before a man will approach a woman who was married, it takes a passion. Before a dream can be fulfilled, it takes passion. Passion is everything. It's so powerful that even when you are tired, passion will take you over. It's so important we understand this key of this mystery. Praise the name of the Lord Jesus. Amen. And so, listen to me very carefully. And passion can die when you are wounded. Let me put it this. When wound becomes imminent, passion dies. A lot of passion dies when you are wounded. A lot of people have passion. They have dreams, but they don't have passion. They have goals, but there's the need for passion to drive the goal. When you are wounded, your passion is wounded. Now, the passion is killed. Your passion is nullified. A lot of people, you know, can you imagine that you can kill the passion of your wife? Couples can kill their passion for each other, love for each other. The key word is love. Amen. And you can kill it. When love dies, everybody becomes inactive. Amen. And my wife does what he does to me because he loves me. But the day that love dies, it's dangerous. I pray it doesn't happen. It will never happen. For us, we keep getting closer, keep getting to know each other better. And we are amazed at how closer we have gotten to after we got married. But I want to tell you something. Passion is very important. It drives everything. So there's something called the passion of fire. You have to understand, a man called Peter denied Jesus Christ 3 times. And so the Lord also knew. And so he put them at a certain place at the time called the hour of Pentecost. And the Holy Ghost came and tongues of fire came upon them. That fire revived passion. And the Bible said to be witnesses from Jerusalem to the uttermost part of the earth. This thing called passion is very important. When a man's passion to take care of his children dies, the children suffer. When a man's passion to work dies, everything is crippled. Passion is very powerful. When a woman's passion to marry dies, marriage might not come on. There are people, when they receive the first proposal, they refuse the proposals because their passion to marry dies because somebody wounded them. And I want you to take advantage to understand some of these keys. Are you in church? Praise the name of the Lord Jesus. So God, in his wisdom, when he releases the fire of God in the day of Pentecost, God himself, the Bible calls him a consuming fire. He was reviving passion. And he can put energy in that contest, or will in that contest, or zeal. The Bible is very clear on that. Praise the name of the Lord Jesus. And I'm praying for you that you understand this revelation. Can we go to the book of Isaiah 10 verse 17 so we can understand better what the Bible was speaking about?
loving this. Wow. Now, thank you, Jesus. Passion can grow and passion can be destroyed. Passion can be revived. And the light of Israel shall be for a fire, and the Holy One for a flame, and it shall burn, and fall its stones and its berries in one day. And the light of Israel. The light of Israel is the zeal of Israel. Amen. And it's Holy One for a flame, and it shall burn, and fall its stones and its berries in one day. Now this is very important. God saw that the zeal of Israel had come down. Their love for him and their attitude had become so poor towards him. But God declared to the prophet Isaiah, he said, the light of Israel shall be of a fire, and it's Holy One for a flame, and it shall burn and devour its stones and its prayers in one day. It's a very deep prophetic statement. Amen. Now, person has his role that it plays, and God has a way where he tests, you know, the love that we have for him and the faith that works. It is through what we go through that some of these things are tested. Three things that God will test. God takes you through fire. That's why the fire experience is very important. Before I take you to the test of faith, let's go to the book of Isaiah 43, verse 2. Amen. Fire revives passion and drives us, gives us energy to be driven, to drive things. When thou passest through the waters, I'll be with thee, and through the rivers, they shall not overflow thee. When thou walkest through the fire, thou shalt not be burnt, neither shall the flame kindle upon you. Fire. That God will help you to understand this mystery. 1 Peter 1 verse 7. I want to deal with the first one. I spoke about the test of faith. And then we go to the test of work and the test of love. Amen. 1 Peter 1 verse 7. That the trial of your faith, being much more precious than of gold that perisheth, thought it to be tried with fire, might be found unto praise and honor and glory at the appearing of the Lord Jesus. Now, whatever is tested is valuable. Faith is very important in the work with God. Because in order to grow in your faith, Luke 17, verse 5, the apostles prayed and said, Lord, grow our faith. Sometimes for faith to grow, faith must be tested. To test levels of faith, it will take fire. Sometimes levels of faith are tested. I mean, the Bible says that if thou faileth in the day of adversity, your strength is strong, small. Day of adversity can test your faith. And so the test of faith is very important. I mean, go through. Somebody can claim faith. When they ask people, are you a man of faith? Do you have faith? Oh, daddy, I have faith. And most people have more hope than faith. Your faith is so weak. I mean, any adversity, you don't pray again. I'm telling you. Any struggle, you are down. Everything is gone. But your faith will be tested. Your faith is strong when in the midst of the crisis, still believe in God. I'm praying for you that your faith will grow in the name of the Lord Jesus. Very important, and it will be tested by fire. The other thing that you have to understand also is a test of work. The test of work. Every work will be tested. You work with God, and every labor you do, God will test it. There is a thing about God that God loves to measure. God is somebody who measures. He knows how to make sure he tells you where you are. That is why we are encouraged to examine ourselves. When you know where you are, you work harder. I pray for you that God will help you. The Lord will help you in the name of the Lord Jesus. Amen. Let's go to the book of 1 Corinthians 3, verse 13, the test of work. Your work will be revealed by fire. That's what the Bible said. Other versions. But this one, the Bible said that every man's work shall be manifest, for the day shall declare it. The same thing. Because it shall be revealed by fire, and the fire shall try every man's work of what sort it is. Amen. Your work and your labor will be tested by fire. There are people, there are men of God of old that I read about them many years ago, that it was said that once they went to a place to do crusade, anybody they pray to and they become born again, they don't backslide. And their members become strong. You go to a church, the members are very strong. There are men of God you hear, and when you connect to their word, they are very firebrand, and no matter what, they don't backslide. Why? And that kind of personalities have their work tested. Amen. Many times you go to places that churches have been planted. After the church pastor dies, we don't have any church anymore. But may God reveal your work through fire. May you know where you are. Amen. So you can understand God. Go back, wait on God, say, God, how can I do it better?
I'm praying for you that God will reveal your work through fire. And when you know where you are, you put things in place better. In the name of the Lord. Fire has a way of testing your work. Say, Daddy, I'm prayed, I'm fasted, I'm holy, I'm pure, I'm strong. Fire will determine whether you are strong or not. And then you go back. Because sometimes, after many years of work with God, we come complacent. Oh, yeah, I'm prayerful, I'm strong. Wow. Get up to the point of being tested by fire, and we can know whether you are strong or not. I'm praying for somebody. May the Lord help you. May you become stronger as you go through fire. Your fire experience will reveal. Wow. In Jesus' name. Some of people have become great men of God because they went through fire. May that be your testimony. Because they were crushed, may that be your testimony. Because they were weak, because something wrong happened to them. But God, out of the wrong, will cause things to work together for their good. In Jesus' name. Amen. God bless you so much. Can we go to the book of Proverbs 23, verse 10? I have a word to share with you. Amen. Job was somebody who went through one of the most, Job 23, verse 10. He was one of those guys who went through the most difficult part of their life. Went through a lot of things. Job 23, verse 10. Amen. Job 23, verse 10. Amen. But he knew the way that I take. When he had tried me, I shall comfort as gold. I don't know who I'm speaking with, but when you go through the fire experience, you comfort as gold. I'm praying for you that the Lord will help you in the name of the Lord Jesus. Now, these are very important statements I have made, but I believe that the fire has power to rejuvenate and strengthen. I'm praying for somebody under the sound of my voice. Somebody needs the fire experience. Amen. Like Peter, who encountered fire and was able to work with Jesus. Somebody needs a fire experience to finish his work. You need a certain level of supernatural grace and energy. Because the vision for the year is so much. I'm praying for someone here today. Amen. Let's go to the book of Psalm 69, verse 9. It will help our expose better. Thank you. The book of Psalm 69, verse 9. God bless you. Amen. The book of Psalm 69, verse 9. But he knows the way that I take when I am trying. He had tried me, I'll come forth as good. Job 23, verse 10. But let's go to Psalm 69, verse 9. It said, for the zeal of thine house hath eaten me up, and the reproaches of them that reproach thee are falling upon me. My God. Amen. May the zeal of God. Jesus was able to do all the things that he did. He endured the cross. The Bible said that he endured what he endured because he was looking at the cross. Everything that he did was because of his compassion. Hebrews 12, verse 12. Let's go by the scripture. We found that Jesus was able to do because there's something about him, something happened to him, something supernatural. Somebody say something supernatural. Amen. Hebrews 12, verse 2. I love it. Something supernatural happened to Jesus. Looking unto Jesus, the author and the finisher of our faith, who for the joy that was set before him endured the cross, despising the shame, and he sat down at the right hand of God, the Father Almighty. Something happened to Jesus to go through the cross. He said, the zeal of the Lord's house has eaten me up. My God, this thing called zeal, supernatural grace, through fire, is coming upon you in the name of Jesus. The Bible says that we should not lack in zeal. And I'm praying for you that you not lack in zeal. God bless you so much. Amen. We are going to go through the request session. Time is fast spent. And I just want you to send a text, like I said, to 0549 0505. I'm really enjoying myself. The Lord is showing me a lot of things that are happening. Somebody, you are doing the listening. Amen. 3 years ago, you had an accident. The Lord is touching you. The Lord is going to heal you right now before we leave. Somebody under the sound of my voice. Amen. You go through too many promises and fail. I'm praying for you that God will help you. Whatever you do, you go through too many times promise and fail. Somebody, you have a dream that you sit in the classroom. There's a setback in your life. A setback. By the time we finish praying, something will happen. You go through setback. Whatever you touch is not working. There's an anointing here that will break you forth. The Spirit of God leads me to a place in Achimota. I call Kojo Mensa or something in Achimota. Kojo Mensa. Please call me right now. Call me on 0549-0505-05. I want you to call me. And in the spiritual realm, you are discouraged. The Lord is going to strengthen you right now. In the name of Jesus. Now you can still send a text to
0549-050505. I want to pray for you. 0549-050505. Amen. Someone said, Daddy, please pray for me. Please pray for me. He said, 3 days ago, I had a dream. And in the dream, it's like I was in the coffin. I saw myself in the coffin. And I was being, you know, buried. Amen. And ever since, I've been seeing a lot of coffins. I pray. I want to deal with the spirit of death. Spirit of death. I deal with the spirit of death. Amen. Somebody said, Daddy, pray for me. I had a dream also. That in the dream, I saw myself running, but I ran for a long journey and I fell down. I woke up and everything I was doing just collapsed. Sometimes God reveals to us, maybe you didn't pray about it, amen. But if you have a revelation, somebody, whilst we're talking, you also had a dream that your sister was dead and somebody also died. I don't know, but the Lord is leading me to pray the spirit, a deep spirit of attack, amen. The spirit of attack, lift your voice, Kabbalabadose. Amen. I pray for everybody under the sound of my voice. Every attack against your life, I cancel by the authority of the blood of Jesus. I cancel every attack. In the name of Jesus, anybody that saw yourself being buried, I reverse it by the power of the Holy Ghost. In Jesus' mighty name. Hallelujah. Praise the name of the Lord Jesus. Amen. You had a dream. The other day, you had a dream the other day. Your children, it's like your children are being sacrificed. Your children are being sacrificed. I pray that God will restore everything that is happening. I guess and I cancel in the mighty name of Jesus. Somebody said, Daddy, amen. Something happened a year ago in my life. He said, I bought a car, and when I bought a car, a few days later the car caught fire. Pray for me that God will help me to overcome. I pray that every witchcraft meeting in your family is canceled in the name of the Lord Jesus, and I pray for deliverance by the power of the Holy Ghost in the name of Jesus. Please, the number to send a text to is 0549-050505. I'm listening to you. I just want to connect with you. 0549-050505. This is the interactive session. Amen. And I'm very happy I'm connecting with you right now. Somebody said, Daddy, pray for me. I'm a lady. I'm 52 years of age. Amen. I've never given birth before. But the last time I woke up, I saw a lump in my breast. I come against every lump in your breast. I pray the Lord will heal you in the name of Jesus. Somebody sent me something sensitive. He said, Daddy, pray for me. I have migraine. And the doctor said there's something, blood clot in my head. I don't know what is happening to me, but pray for me that the migraine will vanish. As I'm speaking to you now, they are preparing for an operation, but I don't want to have the operation. I'm praying for you. Now, anybody else who has a terminal sickness, I want to pray for you that God will heal you right now in the name of Jesus. Put your hand on your head. I pray and I rebuke that sickness by the power of the Holy Ghost. Amen. Please send me a text to 0549-050505. Send me a text. In the spiritual realm, God is healing somebody with migraine. In abroad some time ago, somebody we prayed for. The doctor said the baby was not growing. And we gave her communion and the baby grew instantly. And you could see the before and after. It had never happened before. The doctors had proof. There's no miracle that is impossible. Just send me a text. I want to pray with you. 0549-050505. There's somebody, you have a carport in East Legon. The other day, car broke in to steal some things. Some people broke in to steal your things. Amen. And from the beginning of the year, people have been trying to break into your steal from you. Every time you have a dream, armed robbery attack. And there are some people who are going through demonic armed robbery attacks. I pray that the Lord will intervene for you in the name of Jesus. Some of you this year, you have lost money. I pray that God will restore. Please send me a text on 0549-050505. Amen. Somebody said, and sent me a text and said, Daddy, pray for me. My sister is not well, and my mother is also not well. I have to take care of both of them. I pray that God will help you. I pray for healing in your family in the mighty name of Jesus. The number to send a text is 0549-050505. Thank you, Jesus. Somebody said, Daddy, pray for me. I need promotion in my office. I've been waiting for promotion for 10 years and it's not happening. And I'm becoming a source of ridicule. That he pray for me. I pray that God will remember you in the name of Jesus. In the name of Jesus, stand up on your feet and take one step by
That breakthrough is happening. That promotion is happening. In the mighty name of Jesus, please send us a text to 0549-050505. In the spiritual realm, the Lord is bringing deliverance in the spirit. I saw something like a tortoise, and the Lord said we should pray for against delay. Lift your voice. Kabbalah Badusa. Whatever in your life that has become a delay, I pray that God will quicken. May God give you speed. Adama Kadua. You are believing God for delay, your breakthrough, acceleration is not happening. May God quicken things. I don't know about that. The Lord is asking me to deal with delays. Every delay in your life, I saw a tortoise. I pray that things will accelerate, things will quicken in the spiritual realm, in the name of Jesus. Kevatua paka apa yakadai apa dalia baya yakazua kafapai atua emaka ipakalua pa arapadua. In Jesus' name, somebody is believing God for an appointment from the office of the president, because you work with the government, you have good material, but it's not coming. Amen. Somebody in the family has sat on it. I pray for divine intervention for you in the name of the Lord Jesus, because you deserve it. Please call me on 0549-050505. Send me a text. I want to pray with you. Believe God with you. That door is open in the name of Jesus. Hallelujah. I feel that anointing. Things are happening. Makabali, one day I saw an angel flying and going to a certain house. And when I got to the house, I saw somebody convulsing. If your son convulses, this morning there was convulsion. Early this morning, whilst I was praying, there was convulsion. May the Lord heal you in the name of Jesus. Convulsion. I pray an angel has touched you, and as I'm speaking, your son is well. Your 3-year-old son, your son's name is Jaden. Jaden, your son's name. I pray for grace to locate you in the name of the Lord Jesus. Please send us this testimony so we can share with people. God bless you. But I saw it. I saw it. I saw it. God bless you. Please send me a text on 0549-050505. You can also call me right now. And I want to believe God with you. The Bible says, if two shall agree as touching anything on earth, is established in heaven. In Jesus' name. God bless you. Amen. I sit for counseling on Tuesdays between 9 o'clock and 3 o'clock. I sit for counseling on Tuesdays. Amen. 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You can join me for Tuesdays. You can book appointment with me on the same number, 0549-050505. Don't be timid. Be bold. I pray the spirit of timidity will not envelope you. Amen. Connect with me. Let's pray together. And let's believe God. Amen. Naaman will not sit at home. And when he took a bold step, God gave him a miracle. God will also give you a miracle. I believe so. I pray that God will give you a miracle. And the devil will be the loser. Amen. The devil can never win over your life. I came to prophesy. I came to tell you the devil can never win over your life. Please call the line 0549-050505, or you can send me a text. Amen. So Tuesdays, 9 o'clock, you heard it right, at the Dr. Busia Junction, Faith Army Chapel Grace Temple. Amen. 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Come and your life will never be the same. In fact, your life will turn around. Amen. 3 p.m. to 7:30. Amen. And then Fridays, 6 o'clock to 9 o'clock. Sorry, 6 o'clock to 8 o'clock. God bless you. Fridays, the same place. 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And on Sunday, 7 o'clock, 7 first service, and 9 o'clock, first, second service. I believe that the Lord will come through for you. I pray that God will remember you and God will bless you. And then at Adenta, we have Marina Mall. We get to Faith Army Chapel at Marina Mall. A few meters after Marina Mall, on your left, is Faith Army Chapel. When you do a right turn after the gas station, amen, Adenta Ridge Junction or Medina, amen, Marina Mall. A few meters after the good start gas station, you do 100 meters opposite the Marina Mall, and then you see Faith Army Chapel. Fridays is 6 to 8 o'clock, and Sundays we are also there. Amen. May God remember you. May God bless you. May the Lord establish you by the power of the Holy Ghost. I believe that God is faithful and God is able. Something good is happening and something good is going to happen. I believe that God is faithful and God is able. Stay blessed and stay strong. Amen. Remember, when you start your thing with Jesus, it always ends in blessings. Please call the line I'm mentioning right now. I want to pray with you. Amen. I just don't want the devil to win. That's my mandate. Jesus said, the spirit of the Lord is upon me, as anointed me to preach, heal the sick, and set the captives free. Please call me on 0549 05
0505 0505 0505 0505 0505. 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

0: You are welcome to the Hour of Hope radio broadcast by Reverend Regina Pepra, Senior Pastor of Rapture Mission Church. She has been called in these last days to teach end-time messages, creating the awareness of Christ's second coming, and prepare the body of Christ to be ready as well as bring deliverance to many who are bound by the enemy. She is a woman of God with tremendous insight into Bible prophecies. She is a Bible teacher, a deliverance minister, and a marriage counselor. Reverend Regina Pepra has written many books, including books on Christ's second coming, heaven, deliverance, and marriage. Stay tuned for today's message.
1: We continue our teachings on the topic, the opening of the seals. Today's message brings to an end our teachings on the topic, the opening of the seals. We have been studying about Jesus opening the seals of the scroll that he received from the Father's hand. In Revelation chapter 5, we learned that the Father was seated on the throne and there was a scroll in his hands, which no one could take it out of the Father's hand except Jesus. He took the scroll and started opening the seals. Seven seals have been used to seal the scroll, and Jesus started opening them one after the other. Now, through our studies, we have learned that Jesus has opened the first five seals already, and he will soon open the sixth seal. And when he opens the sixth seal, some signs will happen in the world. Certain things will take place in the world at that time. There will be great earthquake, the greatest ever to occur on earth. The children of Israel who are not taking part in the rapture will be sealed on their foreheads. And then the rapture will take place. So at the opening of the sixth seal, Jesus will descend from heaven and stand in the clouds to gather all his children from the earth. Moving against the gravitational forces, we will be pulled upwards towards where Christ is standing in the air, in the clouds, in the sky, and he will lead us to heaven to stand before his Father's throne in the heavenly kingdom. Now we read about the rapture in 1 Thessalonians chapter 4, verse 16 to 17, and we also read about the opening of the seals in Revelation chapter 6, 1 to 11. Revelation chapter 6, 1 to 11, Jesus had opened the fifth seal. Now, chapter 6, verse 12, Jesus opened the sixth seal. And the things that will happen on earth when he opens the sixth seal, we read it from Revelation chapter 6, verse 12 to 17. Then the whole of chapter 7. And at the end of chapter 7, the church, as John saw it, the church was gathered before the throne of God in heaven. And John saw the church in the kingdom of God and all the saints following the Lord Jesus Christ. As John saw it, that is how it is going to happen. After that, Jesus will open the seventh seal, the last to bring the great tribulation upon the earth. This is a summary of the whole message of Christ opening the seals. We have also studied about the things happening in the world that we must watch and pray. We must watch and pay attention to them, because they are happening to fulfill what Jesus said about the signs of his coming in the Gospels. All the signs that Christ gave, recorded in the Gospels, are all fulfilled and are happening today, telling us that his coming is very close. As we read in Matthew chapter 24, verse 1 to 14, we have studied that it is the seals Jesus is opening that are bringing about the signs of his coming that we see happening in the world. For example, Jesus said, we will hear of wars, nation rising against nation, and this is happening now. The opening of the second seal released a rider responsible for wars in the world, and this rider is seriously at work in the world. He started many years ago since he was released and allowed to operate, and he has intensified his operation today because his work is about to end. For example, Jesus said, we will hear of wars, nation rising against nation, and this is happening now. The opening of the second seal released a rider responsible for wars in the world. And this brother is seriously at work in the world. He started many years ago since he was released and allowed to operate. But he has intensified his operation today because his work is about to end. Revelation 6, 1 to 4. When Jesus comes to take his children to heaven, a new era begins, and his assignment will take a new turn as his boss

to rapture the saints are fulfilled today. Nothing is yet to happen. We must watch for the signs in the world, for they are clearly seen if we observe and apply the scripture to it. We must heed the warning signs Jesus is giving every day that he is coming soon. We must live in expectation every day because he is coming as a thief in the night, unannounced and unexpected. The next point is, since the time he opened the first seal, the rider of the first horse that came out, who is the Antichrist, has been working in the world and has intensified his activities because the time is getting to the end. Since he is the one to rule the world after the rapture, his deeds and operations are coming into the open and they can be seen clearly if only we will observe and pay attention to them. Last week, we learned about the advancement of the world systems and the introduction of high technology gadgets and machinery, which is making things done fast and smart, being able to connect all people together, making the world a global village, bringing about digital world, cashless society, paperless society, and highly advanced and smart way of doing things. By putting all information about people in the database system, as well as information about places in the world on the internet to be accessed by everybody, the stage is being prepared for the rule of the Antichrist. While these systems and advancements are helping us today, they are the things which will make it possible, easier and faster for the Antichrist to control everything and everybody in the world. Two things that must be added to the list made last week are the common or the single currency that countries in the continents have agreed to use, and identity cards introduced in the continents of the world. American continent have the dollar, the one currency that they are using. Europe continent have the euro as their currency they are using. Asia is planning a single currency. Africa is planning to have a single currency. When this is done, the Antichrist will come and introduce his single currency and put all the continental currencies together under it. Now, West Africa countries have one ID card, ECOWAS ID, which one can travel to all the countries, all the ECOWAS countries, without passport or visa. Children of God, let us get ready for the rapture. Jesus is coming soon. Indeed, Jesus is coming soon. We want to read this scripture, Jeremiah chapter 9, verse 23 to 24. Jeremiah chapter 9, verse 23 to 24. Thus says the Lord, let not the wise man glory in his wisdom, let not the mighty man glory in his might, nor let the rich man glory in his riches. But let him who glories glory in this, that he understands and knows me, that I am the Lord, exercising loving kindness, judgment, and righteousness in the earth. For in this I delight, says the Lord. Brethren, the Lord is telling us today that we shouldn't glory in our wisdom if we are wise. We shouldn't glory in our might if we are mighty. We shouldn't glory in our riches if we are rich. But we should glory in this fact that we know God and we understand him. That we know the Lord Jesus Christ and we understand him. That he is the Lord who is exercising loving kindness. He's very loving. He's very kind. But he's also exercising judgment so that you punish sin wherever it is found. If it's found in unbelievers, you'll punish him. If it's found in his children, he will punish his children. And he is the Lord who is exercising righteousness in the world. He is expecting human beings to live righteous life. So he hates wickedness and he hates sin. He is expecting righteousness. He is

0: exercising loving kindness, he's exercising righteousness, and he's exercising judgment. So let us not see only the good side of God, only the loving side of God, only the kind side of God. His kindness is extreme. His love is the extreme. But he's also exercising judgment. He judges people and he deals with us when we are stubborn, rebellious, and wicked. So we need to pay attention to that. He doesn't tolerate sin. And he doesn't pamper his children to continue to sin and overlook them. He will deal with sin wherever it is found. So a time is coming when mankind will come under God's judgment. And it is all according to God's timetable. He has set a time and the world is running according to his time. When his time is up, nothing can stop him. We are reading 1 Thessalonians chapter 4, verse 16 and 17. For the Lord himself will descend from heaven with a shout, with the voice of an archangel, and with the trumpet of God, and the dead in Christ will rise first. Then we who are alive and remain shall be caught up together with them in the clouds to meet the Lord in the air, and thus we shall always be with the Lord. Verse 18, therefore comfort one another with these words. The Lord himself will descend from heaven with a shout and with the trumpet call from an archangel. And by this he will pick all his children from the earth, and we will move up to meet him, standing in the clouds, in the air, and gathering all of us from all parts of the world, he will take us to heaven to be with him. This is the rapture which is about to take place. We are reading Revelation chapter 5, verse 1 to 7. Now I saw in the right hand of him who sat on the throne a scroll written inside and on the back, sealed with seven seals. Then I saw a strong angel proclaiming with a loud voice, who is worthy to open the scroll and to loose its seals? And no one in heaven or on earth or under the earth was able to open the scroll and to look at it. So I wept much because no one was found worthy to open and read the scroll or to look at it. But one of the elders said to me, do not weep. Behold, the Lion of the tribe of Judah, the Root of David, has prevailed to open the scroll and to loose its seals. And I looked, and behold, in the midst of the throne and of the four living creatures, and in the midst of the elders, stood a lamb, as though it had been slain, having seven horns and seven eyes, which are the seven spirits of God, sent out into all the world. Then he came and took the scroll out of the right hand of him who sat on the throne. So that is our Lord Jesus Christ, the only one in heaven, worthy to take the scroll from the Father's hands and to open it. And when we come to chapter 6, verse 1 to 4, we read, now I saw when the lamp opened one of the seals, and I heard one of the four living creatures saying with a voice like thunder, come and see. And I looked, and behold, a white horse. He who sat on it had a bow, and a crown was given to him. And he went out conquering and to conquer. When he opened the second seal, I heard the second living creature saying, come and see. Another horse, fiery red, went out. And it was granted to the one who sat on it to take peace from the earth, and that people should kill one another. And there was given to him a great sword. So on and on and on, Jesus continued opening the seals. Now the second seal, when Jesus opened it, a horse came out, a red, fiery red horse came out, and the one sitting on the horse was granted power to take peace from the earth, and that people should kill one another. And it was given to him a great sword. That is the spirit responsible for war, and that is the spirit that is fighting, causing human beings to fight and kill one another.
1: as I'm talking right now, Iran and Iran and US and Iran war is ongoing. They are striking each other. US is striking Iran, and Iran is striking US bases in the Middle East. And there are casualties on both sides. Iranians are dying, and some American soldiers are also dying. That is the work of this rider. He's responsible for war, and he's doing a lot in these last days. To him, it's let the blood flow. They don't care about human beings. All they care about is human beings must die. And many of the people who are dying through the wars are going to hell. And in the course of the studies, I said, when war is coming to your country, pray against it. If you can speak, speak against it. Don't invite it. It is not a good thing. The nationals will kill themselves. If it's a civil war, if it's a nation, one nation coming against another nation, the one who is stronger will be killing the people of the one who is weaker, like it happened, and it's happened in Russia and Ukraine. The Russian soldiers are killing the Ukraine citizens because they are stronger than them. And it's difficult, when the war starts, it's difficult to end, it's difficult to stop. The Bible says the devil comes not but to kill, to steal, kill, and destroy. And he takes delight in doing this. And God's children must pray against war. Today, I'm calling on Christians to let's unite and pray against the war that is going on between U.S. and Iran. And Iran also attacking the nations in the Middle East. May the Lord have mercy on us. Everything that the Lord Jesus Christ said as a sign of his coming, they are all coming true today. And children of God must get ready and prepare for the rapture. Before the Lord Jesus Christ will open the seventh seal, the last seal, to bring the great tribulation, the wrath of God, the judgment of God upon the earth, the Lord will gather the church to heaven. When he has opened the sixth seal, he will gather the church into heaven. And we read about the church in heaven in Revelation chapter 7, verse 9-12. After these things I looked, and behold, a great multitude which no one could number, of all nations, tribes, peoples, and tongues, standing before the throne and before the Lamb, clothed with white robes, with palm branches in their hands, and crying out with a loud voice, saying, salvation belongs to our God, who sits on the throne, and to the Lamb. All the angels stood around the throne, and the elders and the four living creatures, and fell on their faces before the throne, and worshipped God, saying, amen. Blessing and glory and wisdom, thanksgiving and honor and power and might be to our God forever and ever. And after Jesus have gathered a church and taken us to heaven to stand before the throne of God, we come to Revelation chapter 8, verse 1. When he opened the seventh seal, there was silence in heaven for about half an hour. And I saw the seven angels who stand before God, and to them were given seven trumpets. These are the seven trumpets. These are the seven angels with trumpets who are going to blow their trumpets on earth to bring God's wrath and God's judgment on earth. And that is the great tribulation. So the great tribulation will take place after the church is gathered in heaven. The great tribulation is not taking place now. It will happen after the rapture. And during the time of the great tribulation, the Antichrist will rule. And as we see in the world today, the activities of the Antichrist, it should tell us that rapture is at the corner. After the rapture, the Antichrist will be released to take over the world and rule for 7 years. Brethren, these things are facts. They are true. We have to get ready. Rapture will be soon. And the Lord is expecting his children to get ready for him. He's coming to take us to heaven. The seals are being opened today. Soon and very soon, the sixth seal will be opened and the rapture will take place. Jesus is waiting to get his children ready. Let us get ourselves ready. get our children ready, get our parents ready, get our friends ready, get our colleagues ready, get our church members ready, get our neighbors in the community ready, for Christ is coming for us all. Amen.
0: Brethren, God Cares Ministries, a widows and orphans ministry, is seeking for sponsorship and financial support to enable us embark on an economic empowerment program, economic empowerment project for widows and orphans. We are organizing a skill training project to train widows and orphans in soap making to enable them do some extra income to support the family budget. Many widows are needy. They are vulnerable in the society. They and their children are going through financial difficulties. And God Cares Ministries sees the need to develop these widows and orphans and help make them self-dependent, that they'll be able to live an independent life, not depending on other people for their sustenance. This ministry have existed for the past 24 years. We founded this ministry in 2002, and we used to organize this empowerment program to help the widows and the mature orphans be able to learn something, acquire some skills, and be able to do some income-generating venture to get some extra income to support themselves. In the time past, we used to do this regularly, or every year we were organizing this kind of training program. It's been some time now, but this year it has become necessary to organize such a program for widows and orphans. And brethren, we used to do it in the Ashanti region, but this year we are doing it in Greater Accra. The project will be taking place in New Abrekuma, Tema, in the Greater Accra region. And the date is first week in September. We are mobilizing about 30 widows and mature orphans to give them training for them to acquire some skill in soap manufacturing. And we believe that at the end of the project, they'll be able to use the knowledge acquired to get some work doing. Widows are not lazy. Every widow have something doing, except that some do not have work that generates enough income to meet the family budget. And the needy widows are the ones who did not inherit any property for their deceased husbands. And so the personal needs, the family needs, the children's needs, the education and accommodation, and so many other things become a burden, and you are not able to make ends meet and to take care of the children, the orphans. This is why we are organizing this program. We need sponsorship. You want the Lord to touch your heart to give something to God Cares Ministries so that this project can be possible. We do not have external support. We are depending on individuals, churches, and organizations to help us function. And we are calling on you to assist us. Every year we come for a request for Christmas party for widows and orphans. And many of you brethren have been assisting us. This time we need financial support for a skill training program to teach these widows and orphans preparation of soap, washing soap, bathing soap, and liquid soap. And we believe that at the end of the project, these widows and mature orphans will be able to have some income-generating venture to raise extra income for themselves. Come to our aid and give something to help us get this program done. We hope that you will help us. To give to support this project, You can send your donation to this number 0242529 0242 529 or 0208169863 0208169863. You can call any of this number for more clarification on this project. Thank you.
1: Amen.
0: I want to introduce a book that will help you this year to be able to tap into God's blessings. And this book is The Rapture and After. How will this book help you to tap into God's blessings? It's a book that will make you be very committed to the Lord, and you want to live a pure life. You want to live a committed life to Jesus. You want to love God with all your heart, so that when the rapture takes place, you will not be left behind. Get a copy of this book. There's also a chart, a eschatology chart, the second coming of Christ in a picture form, like a calendar, to see God's timetable and where we are today. There's also a book on heaven, a book that explains the kingdom of heaven and what is in that kingdom waiting for Christians who have accepted Jesus as Savior. I'm recommending this book also to you. Get a copy and read it. All these books will help you to prepare for Christ's coming. I also have The Woman and Babylon the Great, What the Bible Says About Water Spirits. This book will help you to know spiritual warfare and the forces that are working against us and how to overcome them, how they get access to us, and how we can defeat them as we prepare for the rapture. When we come to our church premises, you get all these books. Brethren, they are very, very cheap. Give me a call if you are interested in getting these books. Rapture Mission Church is inviting you to come and worship with us. Rapture Mission Church is in Tama. We are on Akosombo Road. We branch off at Esfienya Tollbooth. Come and worship the Lord with us. You can call for direction as you are coming. We'll be looking forward to see you. God bless you.
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2: Let us pray. Father in heaven, I thank you. Your word cannot fail. Because God cannot fail, God cannot change, God cannot lie. If there is anything any man can do, you are God. But you will not change, you cannot fail, and you cannot lie. Because you are the Almighty God. And so the Bible says, let God be true and let every man be a liar. Honor the word of my lips. And let the message today bring tremendous blessing. Let doors be open. Let opportunities come. Let favors fall upon your people. Above all, let there be total transformation. And let the wicked know you are boss. In Jesus' name, amen. We are going to read 2 Kings chapter 6. But yesterday, I ran it up by establishing that for us to walk by faith, claim the promises and stand on God's word, we must establish clearly that we are crucified with Christ by faith. We have died with Christ by faith. We are buried with Christ by faith. We overcome Satan through Christ by faith. We are quickened in the new creation with Christ by faith. We arose with Christ from the grave by faith. We ascended in heaven in Christ by faith. And above all, we are seated in heavenly places by faith. That's what Colossians chapter 3 verse 1 and Ephesians 1, 18 to 23 establishes. And I also added that it means four major things. It is a uben nanti jidiem ne waji onyami asemwe di ema ni bosha bemua awsa oti ni amebi ase. 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Now today we want to look at something that is critical to the lesson I want to teach. And it's important for us to have that understanding. Child of God, you must understand that as we move on to teach, we want to look at the eight enemies of faith. This is a critical teaching. There are things that are contrary forces. And Yaman were chibin a kutia Christo nijidi. Bibiawo, bibia kutia. So I want us to look, we take that out of the way and then look at the 12 kinds of faith. So I'll take this out of the way and then I'll read 2 Kings chapter 6. Let's look briefly at the things that fight the believer. Enyaman wachia, enyaman ekuntia Christo nijidi. Let me give you eight enemies of faith when it comes to the confession of God's word. The first enemy of faith is lack of knowledge of God's word. 107 verse 2. God's will is God's word. God's promise is God's word. That saith the Lord is God speaking. Won't mean you on yami ni a winim on yamia sep. Ni on yamia cano and then on me bem. Into wa wasu waji on yamia di. No winim on yamia sem. A dean pa na waji di. Into bian waji bibi a di any on yamia sem. Because nyami and for be irim ma. Ube bom payama. What sensei. On for be irim ma. Because ube irim ha. Upesa ojini di on yamia sem. So God gives you what is in his word. Number one. The first enemy of faith is lack of the knowledge of God's word. And that's the big problem of the modern church. Number two, the second enemy of faith is fear. Fear stops faith. 2 Timothy 1:7. So that's why the Bible says, God said, I have not given you, if you got it, you got it somewhere else. I have not given you the spirit of fear, but love and faith and a sound mind. Love, power, and a sound mind. Nyami na midi jidi ma upon a trokoma Timothy. Na mama wado any to me. ani ajine mu da wo krochi. So 2 Timothy 1:7, fear is an enemy of faith. If you have fear in your heart, it will stop your faith. And the more you hear God's word, the more faith arises to kick out fear. Can I hear amen? Nti wo yo hufo na bibia usura, awu so nyame asem ni show mu metu esuro firi ho in any area of your life. Number 3, the third enemy of faith is relying on someone's experience. Someone's experience. God doesn't confirm someone's experience. Oh yeah, it's good for you to hear it, but you can't build your faith on someone's experience. But God uses, because God uses different people differently. I was said you nyamini obi aye adwuma. Nti obi adanse die nya dia wudi ujidi bejina so. Ubetie ma aka wakuma, ebu akuma ejina no nyame asem na ujidi ejina so. Number 4, the fourth enemy of faith is unbelief and doubt. Unbelief. Unbelief is not believing anything. Unbelief is believing something aside from God's word. Everybody believes something. But unbelief and doubt is believing something apart from God's word. Bishop James, I believe only the word of God. So it does not allow for doubt and unbelief. So unbelief is believing primarily the word of God. Onyamia 7 na majedi. Ehu nyo how nen tawanta webia any margin. Number 5. The fifth enemy of faith is relying on ripe circumstances to act. Mark chapter 5. The woman with the issue of blood. And then the tosunum tia chidye wo chai mamrepaba. Jesus didn't wait for Matthew to give him a report on the weather condition. He stopped the storm. You cannot sit down for the sickness to kill you. You have to believe God and stop it. They said, oh, the medicine that will stop this problem will come next year. So are you going to wait for next year when the sickness is growing? You've got to believe God. God, the word of God is now, today, tomorrow, and forever. Wow. Give the Lord a hand. Jesus, the same yesterday, today, and forever. So your faith is higher than time. If you wait for time, you may die. God forbid. But faith transcends time. Number 6. The sixth enemy of faith is sense of unworthiness. 2 Corinthians 5:21. But the righteousness of God takes care of that. He and of Jesus, na me kradia me fata me se se mesre se urade ma me ka, urade ma me kunu, sa adwe no be se ujidie. Aw se ujidi se so nyame agi o, we are frafrenio, we are fantinio, wa ko skuo, tie bia utie bia onyame je o sa. So remove a sense of unworthiness. Number 7, the seventh enemy of faith is looking for some angelic visitation. You are waiting for an angel to appear. The one that appeared to Zechariah is not coming. The word of God. He said he has exalted his word above his name. David wrote it. He has exalted his word above his name. And so that's that. Number 7, looking for some angelic visitation. And number 8, the eighth enemy of fear is building your faith

0: delighted in condemning Christianity and Jesus Christ and rubbishing the gospel. One day the small boy decided to take the professor on. The professor came and said, how many of you have seen Jesus before?
1: Nobody said they've seen him.
0: How many of you were there when Jesus died? The class was quiet. The boy was sitting at the back waiting. He said, how many of you have been to heaven before? And they said they are coming to take you to heaven. How many of you have seen the blood of Jesus? The class clapped. Nobody said then, I prove to you, Jesus doesn't exist. Then the small boy lifted his hand. He could barely be seen. So somebody saw, there's a small boy said, oh, what do you have to say? Come forward, come. Come and let the class hear you. The professor knew he has finished the gospel, finished Christ, Christianity, and the church. The boy came forward. He said, class, can I also ask professor something? How many of you have seen the professor's brain before? He said, hey, I could have money. How many of you have seen the professor's brain before? Everybody said, we have not seen before. We have not seen the professor's brain. He said, then I also prove to you the professor has no brain. Put your hands together for the Lord. The professor is brainless. Akulani and small. Professor need no didi Christopher step. Say yes, when and we yes da. When I call heaven that and say yes ni ho Christianity. Christosum and dimu and siaga. I could like 12-14 years if you do not man is also. Oops, I say, Mr. Mokras of four. Why now you teach a pong, teach a cuckoo dam? Why now not dream that? Say, not dream out the chair, dear, the camp of workers. Why not dinner near Muda? Crass was say, hey, I could have bonnie. Obia Munuda. Or say, and that means me done a ditch ramo. Said you no see. Yes, you knew our own identity, Christo. Yes, you knew one. Miss Mikacham says, Professor, we. You won't agenda and your professor and so uniagene. Let's go to 2 Kings chapter 6 and let me give you the 12 things. Hallelujah. Now the Bible tells us in 2 Kings chapter 6 is about Elisha and how he marched the soldiers of Syria to Dotham. Incredible story. 2 Kings chapter 6. And he says, the king was troubled. Verse 12. And one of his servants said, none, O Lord, but Elisha the prophet who is in Israel. Tells the king of Israel the words that you speak in your bedroom. Everything the king says, Elisha will hear. So the king said in verse 13, go and see where he is, that you may send and bring him. They say he's in Dotham. So he sent soldiers and horses, a great army. And they came by night and surrounded the city. 2 Kings chapter 6 verse 15. And when the servant of the man of God arose and he went, there was an army surrounding the city with horses and chariots and said to his master, alas, our master, what shall we do? Elisha called in a chief, now come to an upucha chachachache, or would you on your necumetri? Yentier and the master, Unumerade, or would chitin or kaye. He said in verse 16, so he answered, do not fear. You see what we said. Fear is an enemy of faith. So that's why an angel, every time an angel came on earth, the first thing he said, do not fear. Because human beings fear many things. And he knows fear can destroy your faith. Do not fear. For those who are with us are more than those who are with them. I declare to you today, God in heaven, to deaths of the angels who did not fall, all the prayer of the saints around the world are going into your account. Those that be with you are more than those that are against you. In the name of Jesus. And the Bible says, Elisha prayed, and the Lord opened his eyes that he may see. And the Lord opened the eyes of the young man, because Elisha didn't have a problem, and he saw. The mountain was full of horses and chariots of fire round about Elisha. And he marched them all the way to Dotham. This is what faith can do. Then comes the question, what kind of faith do you have? Today we want to address that. Number one that I saw yesterday, we looked at yesterday, is no faith. Mark chapter 4, 35 to 40. Why is it that you have no faith? Number one, we are looking at 12 kinds of faith. Number two, weak faith. Romans 4, 19. We saw that yesterday. So let's go to number three. Little faith. Matthew 14, 26 to 28. Little faith. If you are someone with little faith, you have constant doubt. You are filled with uncertainty. Either because you are not reading the word, or you are not praying, or you are hanging out with wrong company. You fear everything and you are moved by things. Little faith

0: little faith. Matthew 14, 26 to 28. So there are those who have little faith. May God take you from little faith. Number four, wavering faith. James chapter 1, 5 and 6. What is wavering faith? Wavering faith is the faith that cannot get you to your destination. It's a faith that causes you to panic. It's a faith moved by sight. It's a faith that is yo-yo. And now we GD, or China with GD. GD and him no, ne farabine, and in his subine no. James chapter 1, 5 to 6. Wavering faith. James chapter 1, 5 to 6. Number 5. Growing faith. 2 Thessalonians 1, 3. 2 Thessalonians chapter 1, verse 3.
1: 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We hope you've been blessed. 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Make a date with us tomorrow, same time, for the continuation of this message. God bless you.
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5: My name is Amelia. Before I started listening to Bishop James Nanjo's ministry, I was merely going to church as a routine. But through his powerful teachings, I realized that there's so much more to faith than just attending services. His compassionate approach and deep understanding of God's love transformed my perspective, and now I experience a profound connection with God every time I worship. I am forever grateful that God connected me to this amazing ministry, and I know that anyone that connects with this anointing shall likewise be blessed.
3: In this season, I declare this nation blessed. I command increase. I decree the will of God to manifest. I saturate every citizen's mind with the blood of Jesus. We curse territorial powers, resistance, opposition, manipulation. In the name of Jesus, we bind their influence. I decree this nation is protected, preserved, and secured for the best of God. God bless.

0: Hello friend, Bishop James Nanjo here. The body of Christ is in dying need of easy to access, soul-stirring teachings for spiritual growth and ministry work. I am so glad for this connection. Be blessed and spread the news.
1: I have served God and I am in the dichotomous ministry. That is serving. You remember? The word servant is a dichotomous from the word deacon. So we belong to the dichotomous ministry. We are ever serving. In different capacities, we've given our lives, handed it over to God in service for the kingdom of God. And I found out one thing. That serving God does not connote growing in God. Serving God, that doesn't mean you are growing in faith. Being effective in church, being a pastor, being a preacher, being an evangelist, being, you know, a prophet, doesn't mean you are growing. You can prophesy for me to become president. You can prophesy for her to become governor of Bank of England. You can prophesy for all kinds of things to happen. It does not equate growth. One of the shocking things that has happened in our generation is that often we equate gifting to the presence of God. We equate gifting to power with God. We equate titles and we equate spiritual gifts and we equate longevity to experience. So over and over I'm realizing that many pastors now preach experience more than the word of God. Sometimes I no longer enjoy certain kind of preachings, though I love and believe in some men of God. But hear me, some preaching, some extent, becomes more experience teaching than the word of God. And most Christians have fallen in the trap of experiences than the word of God. The reason and the purpose for our education, our teaching, and the things God wants to do is so that you realign yourself, re-update yourself in this unusual journey that will command a revolution for growth, a revolution for steady growth, for progression. And it will reflect in your joy. And that joy will produce strength that will keep you going in the storms, will keep you going in trials, will keep you going in battles, will keep you going with or without, will keep you going down or up, will keep you going. Why? Because you understand the mystery of spiritual progression. We have seen 1 Peter chapter 2 verse 2 that newborn babies must desire the sincere milk, the reason, so they will grow. We also notice in 1 Corinthians chapter 3 from 1 to 3, Paul said, I could not speak to you as matured. But I spoke to you, I fed you milk, I could not feed you, you know, with strong meat because you were still immature. And so that proved the point that the people, the Colossian church, the Corinthian church was not growing. The return of Apostle Paul for assessment proved chaos because the people were not growing. Unfortunately, I don't know whether they knew or they didn't know. That is why we are opening this dimension of epistles to you. That you will have the indicators. You will have the signs. Am I progressing? Am I growing? Am I rising? Am I becoming better? In every area of your life, in your marriage, there are signs that we can give to you. About 12 pillars that you can look at. Am I doing well in my marriage? Am I growing in my marriage? The marriage is not about romance, it's not about sex. Some people have not had sex for 2 years and they are still married. Some men, when you marry them after 4 years, they consult oracles. They donate everything to oracles. They tell you, keep quiet, we are okay. You say you want money. You've gotten the money. Now, what again? So it's not about those things. This is what it is. There are signs you must look at. Do you know at a certain weight, there are some chairs you don't sit on? You are too heavy to sit on that chair will crash. Yeah, I'm telling you, it will crash. Do you know there are some human beings that when they are getting on the plane, even first class will reject them? Yeah. They have to go to economy and take 4 seats 5A, 5B, 5C, 5E, and even 5F. They cover it all. Not because I'm not trying to talk about people's weight, but I'm saying by reason of how they look, they just cannot occupy one seat. It doesn't work. An airline can't reject them. So they have to pay extra to cover three or four seats to be comfortable if they have to travel. There are human beings like that. Sometimes because they eat too much, genetically. That's how they are. Are you hearing somebody here? So you have to look at yourself at a certain level of your life with your progression. At this level, where you are sitting, is that the right place to sit? At this level, is your momentum the way it should be? Is your capacity the way it should be? Is your strength the way it should be? Is your power the way it should be? At this level. At this level. Is your spiritual...
2: 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Get connected today.
1: At this level, your input, is that the way it should be? At this level, your commitment, your connection with God, your availability, is it the way? You see, you don't need anyone to check you. Ask yourself, am I at the right place at this level? The way you talk, the way you behave, the way you reason, at this level. Do you know, in 1 Corinthians 3, this is how it is. I fed you with milk and not with meat, for hitherto ye were not able to bear it. Neither yet now ye are able. Go to number three. For ye are yet carnal. For whereas there is among you envying and strife and divisions, and ye are not carnal, and walk as men. There are people, no matter how long they spend in church, if they advise you about your marriage, you will divorce your husband. Some of you should be very guilty that some people divorce and you were part of it. You should be guilty. When they were telling you their problem, you were insulting their husband to them. You think people don't know those things? People know. People know. Because you are carnal. Envy, strife, division. He said you are carnal. This is it. It's there. Do you know why? What's mean? He said, I could not talk to you. If I start speaking spiritual stuff to you, your reaction, your collection, and your reaction will be a level that will take me years back. So I just can't. And some of you have become very experienced. You know people to talk to like you are very spiritual. Then you know others to talk to like you just met Satan and had breakfast with him. I mean, I'm a man of the spirit. You meet people, they will talk to you, man of God, we thank God for your life. Man of God, you know, the prayer is working. Man of God. But they meet other people. And when they start, you would think Satan has slept with them and has initiated them into a cult. Listen to me. If you do that, the devil will attack your health. He will attack your joy. He will attack your peace. Prayers will be offered for your prosperity, but you have become your own demonic assistant, hindering yourself. That's why that woman went to a great man of God for prayer, for deliverance. The man laid hands. He said, you have to go and look for a man of God. The woman was mad. Insanity was catching her up. And they remember 20 years back, they had abused a man of God, insulted him, he didn't stop there. They continued insulting the man of God. Hear me. When God calls an apostle, or he calls a man, if you don't go to his church, if he has laid hands on you before, he has blessed you before, you have partaked of him. If you attack him, you have attacked your own inheritance. You are killing yourself because he gave his sword, you want to use it against him. You are part of it. You pull me down, you will never prosper, but I'll prosper. Lot left Abraham. He messed him up. Where was Lot? For a season, he was prospering. For a season, he had sheep. For a season, he was like Abraham. For a season, he was doing well. But when we went into destiny, have you ever heard the God of Lot? Now, everywhere, even Muslims believe in the God of Ibrahim. Abraham. They believe in him. They had to go and look for the man in the village. and apologize. When the man says okay, didn't even pray. Bam, instant, the woman became she became okay. There is a spiritual cultural defectness, a spiritual cultural problem in the body of Christ. Everybody knows, everybody understands, everybody is okay. The fact that you heard a man on internet, you heard a man saying some things on internet, doesn't mean you understand. Any man you are not connected to his covenant, there are things he will say, he will speak English the same way. You won't understand. Another man you are connected to his covenant will say the same thing, that's what you will understand. So don't think everything you are collecting everywhere you understand. No, you don't. It is covenant that explains scripture better. Not exegesis, not homiletics, not grammar. Look at somebody, ask them, do you understand? Look at them in the eyes again, ask them, do you understand? So if you are going to grow, there is a progression. Paul said you have no progress. When I came and I see the things you are doing, you are divided among yourselves. You are causing strife. You are insulting people. You don't respect spiritual authority. You are causing problems. You are destroying people's mind. You are pumping wrong ideas in people. You are doing all kinds of, do you know? One thing can say to somebody can make them backslide. Huh? Do you know that? That you can still be serving God, but somebody can be in church, their heart is destroyed because of you. And do you know there are some people, if you stop going to the church, you go to, they'll be very happy. Huh? Do you know there are people don't go to your church? They always ask you, who came to church? Is this person still in church? Is that person still in church? Is that still in church? Is that, are they bishop? They have become your archbishop outside church. Meanwhile, they sleep with snake, chameleon. The only thing they don't sleep with is lion. And they eat everything. See, people don't like us. But the confrontational anointing is good for you. It will destroy the power of darkness and undo some voices from your spirit.
0: God bless you, child of God. I trust you've been blessed, and I'm excited you are connected to this chamber of revelations, the place of kings. I'm coming to this city to have a special prayer breakfast, and I want you to be part of it. 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
3: Welcome to the Babylon Radio program, a one-year journey through the New Testament. Today's reading is from John chapter 20, from verse 18 to chapter 21, verse 1 to 14, reading from the NIV version. Mary Magdalene went to the disciples with the news, "I have seen the Lord," and she told them that he had said these things to her. On the evening of that first day of the week, when the disciples were together, with the doors locked for fear of the Jewish leaders, Jesus came and stood among them and said, "Peace be with you." After he said this, he showed them his hands and side. The disciples were overjoyed when they saw the Lord. Again Jesus said, "Peace be with you. As the Father has sent me, I am sending you." And with that he breathed on them and said, "Receive the Holy Spirit. If you forgive anyone's sins, their sins are forgiven. If you do not forgive them, they are not forgiven." Now Thomas, also known as Didymus, one of the 12, was not with the disciples when Jesus came. So the other disciples told him, "We have seen the Lord." But he said to them, "Unless I see the nail marks in his hands, and put my finger where the nails were, and put my hand into his side, I will not believe." A week later, his disciples were in the house again, and Thomas was with them. Though the doors were locked, Jesus came and stood among them and said, "Peace be with you." Then he said to Thomas, "Put your finger here. See my hands. Reach out your hand and put it into my side. Stop doubting and believe." Thomas said to him, "My Lord and my God." Then Jesus told him, "Because you have seen me, you have believed. Blessed are those who have not seen and yet have believed." Jesus performed many other signs in the presence of his disciples, which are not recorded in this book. But these are written that you may believe that Jesus is the Messiah, the Son of God, and that by believing you may have life in his name. John chapter 21, NIV version. Afterward, Jesus appeared again to his disciples by the Sea of Galilee. It happened this way. Simon Peter, Thomas, also known as Didymus, Nathanael from Cana in Galilee, and the sons of Zebedee, and two other disciples were together. "I am going out to fish," Simon Peter told them, and they said, "We will go with you." So they went out and got into the boat, but that night they caught nothing. Early in the morning, Jesus stood on the shore, but the disciples did not realize that it was Jesus. He called out to them, "Friends, haven't you any fish?" "No," they answered. He said, "Throw your net on the right side of the boat and you will find some." When they did, they were unable to haul the net in because of the large number of fish. Then the disciple whom Jesus loved said to Peter, "It is the Lord." As soon as Simon Peter heard him say, "It is the Lord," he wrapped his outer garment around him, for he had taken it off, and jumped into the water. The other disciples followed in the boat, towing the net full of fish, for they were not far from the shore, about 100 yards. When they landed, they saw a fire of burning coals there, with fish on it and some bread. Jesus said to them, "Bring some of the fish you have just caught." So Simon Peter climbed back into the boat and dragged the net ashore. It was full of large fish, 153. But even with so many, the net was not torn. Jesus said to them, "Come and have breakfast." None of the disciples dared ask him, "Who are you?" They knew it was the Lord. Jesus came, took the bread, and gave it to them, and did the same with the fish. Thanks for listening to Bible on Radio. If you need prayer or wish to talk to someone, kindly reach out. WhatsApp us on +233 277 800 247. That's +233 277 800 247. God bless you.

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6: Today's devotional is titled, You Bear the Image of God. John 17, verse 17. Sanctify them through thy truth. Thy word is truth. God has a plan for his children. Long before we were born, he marked out a special plan for us. Why did God create us at all? God made us to love us. It is for the same reason that when we were yet sinners, he sent down his son to come in a human flesh to pay the penalty for our sins through the death on the cross and to bring us back to the original image we had in Adam when he was created. Once we come to Christ, we are made a new creation. This is the new nature of God in our human spirit. This looks like God. It is God's image. That was God's original plan, and Jesus came to restore it to us. He desires that we will be sanctified just as himself. He wants us to live a sanctified life through the truth that is the word of God. He said, "And for their sakes I sanctify myself, that they also might be sanctified through the truth." John 17:19. Remember that attached to your new birth is a new image that resembles Christ. Against this background, will you live anyhow? No, you are not ordinary. You bear the image of God. The glory Adam lost has been found in Jesus and given to you. Therefore, be sanctified.
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1: 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This is the Inspirational Morning Drive. Now, can I challenge you this morning to look at your life a bit differently? We often say we're waiting to be blessed. But what if we've been standing in these blessings all along? Listen, this morning, if you woke up, with breath in your lungs, that's a blessing. If someone called your name and you were able to answer, that's a blessing. If your children still run into your room making all the noise, you realize that's a blessing. Even if for those of you, your parents are still alive and you can hear the voices, that is a blessing. If you have work to go this morning, customers to serve, a classroom to attend, food to prepare, people who are expecting you today, these are all blessings. They are not interruptions. Even the person sitting in traffic this morning is blessed because they are on their way somewhere with purpose. Sunny family, listen, don't let your heart become so focused on what you don't have that it becomes blind.

into what God has already placed in your hands. Sitting in your car, driving to work, your children at home, a salary that has just dropped into your account. That is a blessing. Somebody prayed for the life you're living. So before you ask God for another blessing, please pause this morning. Look around. Look within you. You're going to discover that His goodness hasn't been arriving, you know, one blessing at a time. It is there. It's been blessings on blessings all along. And so you're going to look at God and yourself a bit differently this morning, right here on the I Am Drive. My name is Ajimane Opompepra. I'm going to be with you all the way from now till 9:30 this morning. News is coming up at 7. 7:15 is Food Gist. 7:30 is Empowered Living with Yawa Hansen Kwau. A quarter to 8 is Lifeline with Reverend ESM Makwe, Living Streams International. Listen, if you've been dealing with roofing issues, if you're thinking about roofing a building, this morning you just may be meeting the right people who will be giving you the solution to your roofing needs. And so hang on right here on the I Am Drive. Remember, later on as well, Ken Blege and team coming up with the Ken and Friends on Friday, and Alisa also joins us right here on the I Am Drive. 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Yep. Our day has officially begun right here on the I Am Drive. 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

0: Good morning and welcome to the Sunny News at 7. My name is Mame Jansma Macmillan. In today's news, Ghana's Supreme Court has unanimously upheld the prosecutorial powers of the Office of the Special Prosecutor, affirming its authority to investigate and prosecute corruption cases independently without the Attorney General's approval. The ruling dismissed a constitutional challenge filed by private lawyer Noah Adamte, who argued that only the Attorney General could initiate prosecutions. The decision preserves the independence of the OSP under the 2017 Act and clears the way for several high-profile corruption cases, including those involving former public officials, to proceed without legal uncertainty. Parliament's Select Committee on Economy and Development has expressed confidence in the National Petroleum Authority's regulations of the Ghana's downstream petroleum sector. During a working visit to the NPA headquarters, Committee Chairman Eric Afol praised the authority's contribution to economic growth and stressed that Parliament's role is to collaborate with, not police the regulator. NPA Chief Executive Godwin Kujo-Tamaklo reaffirmed the authority's commitment to ensuring safe, efficient and resilient petroleum industry as members toured key operational facilities and received briefings on ongoing reforms. Ghana's Supreme Court has ruled that all registered members of political parties must be allowed to vote in internal elections, abolishing the long-standing delegates system. In a 5-2 majority decision, the court agreed that restricting voting to delegates was inconsistent with Constitution's requirement for democratic party governance. The ruling followed a suit filed by senior politicians including Dr. Kwabena Frimpong-Boateng, Christian Amoako-Nyama and Dr. Nyaho Tamaklo. If implemented, both the NDC and MPP will have to overhaul how they elect party executives and presidential candidates. Guarantee Trust Bank Ghana is calling for greater inclusion of people living with autism, saying awareness alone is not enough, ahead of its annual autism workshop and consultations from August 4th to 8th at the University of Professional Studies, Accra. GT Bank Managing Director Thomas Atta-John urged families, schools, workplaces, and communities to create more opportunities for people on the autism spectrum to thrive. The free event will bring together local and international specialists to provide training, consultations, and support for parents, caregivers, educators, and healthcare professionals. Chief Executive Officer of Dalex Finance, Joe Jackson, has cautioned that political and public pressure for increased government spending could undermine Ghana's 36-month IMF policy coordination instrument. Speaking to Three Business, he warned that demands for higher wages, subsidies, and election-related spending could reverse the fiscal gains achieved under the country's previous IMF bailout programs. Jackson urged government to maintain fiscal discipline, spend within its means, and encourage private sector investments to sustain economic stability and investor confidence. And finally, in international news, the United Nations Security Council has unanimously extended sanctions against armed groups and individuals operating in the Central African Republic. The measures, which include asset freezes, travel bans, and restrictions on arms supplies, have been extended until July 2027. While the Council acknowledged progress in governance and security in the country, it warned that armed groups and cross-border weapons networks could continue to threaten stability, especially in border areas. CAR officials have called for greater efforts to identify the sources financing and supplying these groups. Thank you for joining us around the world. My name is Mame Jansma Macmillan. May your day today be blessed.
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0: right here at the Everdrive Sunny 88.7. And that's Nanaya Foriata. It's brand new. It's called Yesu. And it's so lovely, lovely, lovely, lovely right here. Go check it out on the socials. Look for Nanaya Oforiata Yesu right here on the I Am Drive. 22 minutes after 7. 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And what are you going for this morning? Is it some hot chocolate? Is it some tea? Is it some coffee? Whatever way that you're going, listen, it goes better with munchie, right? Any accompaniment you're adding to your beverage this morning, make it munchie. Everywhere you go, remember to put munchie in that bag. Put munchie in your pocket. And they are helping us to come your way with Sunny SMS this morning. And can you imagine, in just a day, we'll be welcoming a brand new month. In just a day, we're welcoming a brand new month. Now, let's do something special together. I want you to give us just two words. One word that describes your July and one word that describes what you're believing for August. All right? One word for your July. One word for what you're believing for your August. For instance, for me, it is growth for July. Joy for August. It is growth for July. Joy for August. Maybe for you, it's a setback. Your July, you know, you will just put it all into maybe a setback or something. Give us one word for it. And give us a word for what you're believing for the month of August. This is a big time affirmation we're putting into our lives. Maybe a thank you to God for July. And then whatever, is it more money for August? Join us this morning. If July is lessons and August is promotions for you, share with us 0540-130684. That is 0540-130684. One word for how you describe your month of August is 30th. One word, you know, the month of July is 30th of July. And a word for what you're believing for the month of August. When we're done, we're going to raise a big prayer into what we're believing for the month of August. Emmanuel is in the house. I'm going to find out quickly. Emmanuel, how do you describe your month of July? And what are you believing for August? Don't give me two words. Don't give me sentences. July, one word. And one word for what you're believing for the month of August.
1: Good morning, Ajuman, and good morning to our Hope Family family. Yes, so with respect to July, I'll say July was more of another awakening for me this year.
0: So July was an awakening for you.
1: A second wave of an awakening for me this year.
0: What are you believing for the month of August?
1: Increase.
0: Yes. So Emmanuel is awakening in July, increase in August. Listen, this could be a powerful way of opening some mighty big doors in your life for the month of August, all right? Join us 0540-130684. We love your WhatsApp messages. We love your voice notes when they drop in right here on the I Am Drive. There's more coming up. A family from Siblings Love Roofing, they will be joining us this morning on the I Am Drive. For those of you who maybe you've got a new building project and you're hoping to, you know, find a most affordable way of roofing your building, trust me, they will give you a professional estimate and run you through the whole process of roofing your building for you. And for those of you who may have had problems during the month of July when the rains came in heavy, Well, we're giving you somebody, some people who can help you to sort all those leaking roofs and all of that out. If you want to buy roofing, you want to buy accessories, they will do that. Ken Blege and Friends is happening tomorrow. Hopefully, we'll get Ken in the studio as well with his friends to talk about Ken Blege and Friends.
2: 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Sumami na beko. 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
3: Hello, friend. My family and I recently took a short trip. We were only away for 3 days, and in the rush to leave the house, I did not realize that one of our windows had been left open upstairs. Normally, before we leave, we make sure every window is closed. So when we got back home, I immediately noticed movement by that open window. To my surprise, a family of birds had already begun building a nest on the windowsill. In just 3 days, they brought twigs, leaves, and were making themselves quite comfortable. What made me laugh was that when they saw us, they started fluttering around as if we were the intruders. I thought to myself, the audacity. This is our house. Then it dawned on me, this is exactly how our mind works. When we leave a window open long enough, something will move in. This applies to our thoughts. If we leave our mind unguarded, unhealthy thoughts will eventually find a place to settle. At first, they come as visitors. A fearful thought, an anxious thought, a bitter thought, a jealous thought. But if we do not deal with them quickly, they begin building a nest. Before long, those thoughts feel completely at home and start influencing the way we think, speak, and live. That's why 2 Corinthians 10 tells us to take captive every thought to make them obedient to Christ. Notice, it says every thought. Not every thought that enters our mind is true. Not every thought deserves our agreement. And just because you think something doesn't mean that God said it. Our mind is a battlefield. And one of the greatest disciplines of the Christian life is learning to interrogate our thoughts before we embrace them. Ask yourself, does this thought I'm having agree with the Word of God? If it doesn't, it has no business living rent-free in your mind. Many of the battles we face are not because life has defeated us, but because we've allowed lies to become familiar. We've rehearsed them so often that they begin to sound like the truth. So today, I want to encourage you to do a little housekeeping. What thoughts have you allowed to build a nest in your mind? Perhaps you started believing that you'll never change. Maybe you've convinced yourself that you're too old to begin something new. Perhaps you've accepted that your marriage, your career, or your dreams can never be great. If those thoughts do not agree with what God says about you, you must evict them. Close the window. Take those thoughts captive. Fill your mind with God's truth instead, because whatever occupies your mind will eventually direct your life. Until next time, my friend, may God help you to live empowered.
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0: Hold on to me. That's Lauren Daigle right here on the I Am Drive. And I remember yesterday I was having a conversation with one of these days with somebody, and I was saying that I'm praying. I think it was with Emmanuel. I said, I'm praying that, you see, and I say, you know what, Emmanuel, always pray that God keeps you at a place long enough so your sweat, somebody doesn't eat your sweat. You understand? Pray. And that's one of my prayers. I want to encourage you this morning. I'm always like, God, help me to know the right time to stay, the right time to continue, even if it's uncomfortable, the right time that my stay, when it's just about being a blessing, then I'm maybe away from there. Help me, oh God. And that's a prayer I'm hoping that you will pray this morning, that God, hold me, hold on to me. When it's too dark to see you, please hold on. When I'm even feeling that I'm not worth your blessings, please hold on to me. Sometimes we all need that. Some of us this morning, we're sitting at a place, we're just so eager to leave. But in the next few moments, that's when a door is opening. And so pray, God, hold on to me. Let me know when to tarry, even if it sounds unpleasant, even if it's unpleasant, even if it looks stupid. Please, God, help me to continue to stay. This is the I Am Drive, Sunny 88.7 FM. And this morning we're asking, you know, just send us two words, all right? Two words. One word that describes your July and one word that captures what you're trusting God for in August. And this is a big exercise for me this morning. Emmanuel said, awakening for July and increase for August. This one says, July is an amazing month. August is the promise would surely come to pass. You've given us quite some words, though. So, amazing was July. Promise for August for you. And this one says that, July, opportunities. August, testimonies. July, opportunities. August, testimonies. Good morning, Angela. Lovely hearing from you this morning. Join us 0540-130684. Give us a word for your July. And it's the 30th of July. And a word you're trusting God for to encapsulate your month of August.
1: Hello, Ajman. My name is Caroline. July, I would describe it as blissful. It's been full of joy for me. For August, I'm looking for a breakthrough. I have been standing before a wall, a certain wall in my life for so many years, and I'm still trusting in God. So for August, I want Him to break through that wall for me. In Jesus' name, amen.
0: And the hundreds and hundreds and thousands of people who are listening this morning, let's say amen to this prayer of Carrie, this prayer of Caroline this morning, that whatever she's standing in and trusting you, oh God, for, oh, let her see it and she will be surprised. Describe your August for us. How was it? Was it blissful like Caroline? Share with us. 0540-130684. Before we leave today, we're raising a prayer for the month of August.
2: Hello, Ajingo. Good morning. My July. I saw my father off. So July was, I would say, endurance. Mm. The word for July is endurance. And for August, I speak restoration. Mm. Yes, restoration. Thank you. Good morning.
0: Good morning. Join us 0540-130684. How was your July? And what blessings are you speaking into your August? Sunny SMS is brought to you by the courtesy of Munchi and Republic Verse. We've got something coming up on Friday. Ken Blege and friends are coming through. Take a listen to this. The man is just good with live band. And that's exactly what we're going to do at Alisa tomorrow, 7 p.m. to 9 p.m.

0: Right here on the I Am Driving Sunny 88.7, this is Ken Blegge. And Ken is coming together with a group of friends. Hopefully, we will find or we will meet all of them this morning on the I Am Drive. Shanice Akweku, David Nick, Jojo Osam, Akosia Pokuya. It's going to be lovely at Alisa Hotel. It will be amazing. It's themed at the well. It's happening tomorrow. Alisa Hotel. Testimony in praise at the well. It's good music, good live band music. We're encouraging you when you close, all right, from work tomorrow, don't rush home, okay? Let's beat the traffic. Let's meet at Alisa. There's some good finger food, some drinks for you as you lock it down with us tomorrow. It's going to be beautiful. I mean, it's going to be a nice hangout. I want to meet some of you I haven't met before. For all the years I've been on Sunny, hey, let's meet over there. It will be lovely. I'll be moderating this beautiful event tomorrow at Alisa Hotel. Now, if you send us a hi right now, okay, what we're going to do is we share with you quickly just a Google Sheet so that you can reserve your seat, all right? It's free, absolutely free. Just reserve your seat. Send us a hi, 0540-130684. That is 0540-130684. 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
1: My thought this morning with the word timely sorries. That is, I'm sorry in multiples, but timely. Timely sorries. In Matthew chapter 5, verse 25, Jesus made a very profound statement, and that statement really, really set me thinking. You know, Jesus said, agree with your enemy quickly. That is when there's a dispute or there's something that is, agree with your enemy quickly, lest he brings you to the gate, and at that place there'll be weeping and gnashing of teeth. Now that's profound. But here, let's take a deep look into it. Jesus was saying that sometimes when you're at fault, when you've done some things wrong, accept it and agree with your enemy quickly. Lest the person brings you to a place of adjudicator, and then you're going to run into trouble, and then your shame is going to be on a notary level. Listen, two folks were in dispute, heavy dispute, and then when I listened to the issue, I told one of them that, listen, you are so wrong, and you know what? Go to the person, admit that you are wrong, apologize, let the matter die. Oh, the person wasn't listening. I'm mean, this, you know, do they know who I am? I am a powerful person, I'm connected, and all those other things. And the issue was dragged to court only for the person to face an abysmal shame. I mean, abysmal failure. It was abysmal. It was so shameful. And in the end, the person's nakedness was rather exposed to everybody to listen, because it was in the press. Everybody was reading about it. Sometimes, you know, agree quickly with your enemy. When you know that the person has a point, the person has facts, tell the person, I beg, I am wrong. Tell the person, I'm sorry. Let your sorry be timely, because if you extend it, if you extend the dispute, if you extend the listen, and your pride says, I can't bend down. I'm too high and I'm too mighty to bend down and accept responsibility for what I have done. And say sorry and apologize for it. And tell the person that, listen, I did it. But you know what? I'm sorry. Please forgive me. And that is a key principle that will save. A stitch in time saves nine. Says the adage. You know what? Timely sorries are also acceptable in heaven and on earth. I'm not sure about hell. God, they would always accuse. But guess what? Timely sorrows are very correct and appropriate. Well, the choices are yours. See you later. I was dreaming,
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3: Most marriages do not drift apart in one dramatic moment. It happens quietly. Between the demands of work, raising children, paying bills, family responsibilities, and the endless pressures of life, two people can still be in love with each other, live in the same house, share the same bed, and yet slowly begin to drift apart. Marriage does not stay strong by accident. If we are not intentional, we will slowly but surely drift apart. My name is Kovna Jackson, founder of Doubles the Marriage Conversation. 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
4: Hello, everyone. I want to ask a simple question. When was the last time you invested in your marriage? You know, we invest time in servicing our cars, going to the salon, getting the latest nails, upgrading our skills, and all of that. But when was the last time we intentionally invested time in our marriage? In the one thing, in the one precious gift that God gave us as a couple. 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Because at the retreat, I'm going to talk about sex and intimacy. And we are going to delve deep into God's gift of sex to man. We are going to have frank and honest conversations. We are going to talk about some misconceptions. And when we are going to talk about ways to discover our sexual needs and how to satisfy each other sexually, I am really excited and can't wait to see you in the cool of the evening. Come with your spouse. Come with an open mind. Come with an open heart. And come and learn and discover ways that you can satisfy each other sexually. See you soon. Bye.
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0: Now, it's interesting to note that for the bookings we did for Couples Retreat, we have only 12 spots left for Couples Retreat. It's amazing. For the bookings we did for Couples Retreat 2026, we have only 12 spots left for this year. And I was asking Jenny, I mean, let's quickly touch base with Aqua Safari and see if they still have room for us to sort of maybe add more rooms. But for now, I can say that for the allocation we made, which was a pretty decent number of rooms we reserved for a couple's retreat, we've got just 12 spots left as at the update I got from JJD this morning. So if you want to join us for Couples Retreat 2026, you may have to give us a call this morning. morning. If you're joining us for Couples Retreat 2026, you may have to give us a call this morning. If you go on sunnygh.com right now, you find a landing page. It's a flyer for Couples Retreat. All you've got to do is to simply click on it. All right. 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That is 0545-223324. That's the number for you to quickly reach us on. Only, and I mean only, 12 spots left for Couples Retreat 2026. It's going to be amazing. It will be 4 days, 3 nights away at the Plush Aqua Safari Resort. 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Or you can drive with your spouse, spend some quality time along the way, drop, stop over, buy some things, you know, catch some nature and all of that. You can do that as well. But hey, whichever way you're choosing, we would love to meet you at the beautiful Aqua Safari Valley Resort. It's $9,999. Now, let me give you a breakdown. 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I'm talking about just the 4 days, your meals, morning, afternoon, evening. We're not talking about the facilitators. We are bringing them in. We're not talking about any other thing. Just bed and your full board accommodation. It's supposed to get you over $11,000. 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Now, immediately, if you call us, you can do a $1,500 deposit. That reserves your room. And then you find a way between this last few days of July all the way to August 20th and finish up.

0545-223324. I will share the schedule for Friday. Yesterday, I shared the schedule for Thursday evening with you. I will share the schedule for Friday with you, how Friday it's going to look like at Aqua Safari. Now, one of the most beautiful things we've got this morning is one of our sponsors who is joining us this morning. So this year, one of the companies joining us at Aqua Safari, supporting us for Couples Retreat. And for our one-month sessions on the radio is Everything Bags by H&B. I mean, she's just walked into the studio. We're going to talk about the package she's giving for Couples Retreat, the amazing stuff that she's given us for this year's Couples Retreat. Now, for all our couples who are going to be joining us, if you're in need of bags, I'm going to ask her this morning if maybe she's got some beautiful packages for all of you who will call just this morning and say, you know what, I'm going to Couples Retreat, I want a bag, or I want some bags, or I'm thinking about traveling with the family on vacation, because September is vacation season and we're looking for bags. They're going to give you, from your traveling bags to your backpacks to even lunch bags, they've got everything for you. And so we're in the studio, we're talking in just about 2 minutes, so stay right here with us. Sunny 88.7 FM.

0: Welcome, Sunny 88.7, and definitely this is the house of God. This morning we're asking one word that captures your July and one word that sort of you're believing for your month of August. Few messages here says July was survival, August is progress. I'm believing God for better days ahead. July was learning, August is victory. Every lesson has prepared me for what is next. And another one says July was patience, August open doors. I'm trusting God's perfect timing. Join us 0540-130684, Accra's biggest motivational breakfast right here live on the radio. So a few weeks back we're doing something on the radio. We wanted you to share anything at all that was on your heart with us in 45 seconds. And then we got a message that gave us a travel tip, how we should pack our bags before we travel. It was quite insightful. I'm actually going to ask for that tip again today. And it came from Everything Bags by H&B. That day we were looking for a handle. I asked Chantel to go check her out. She did. I mean, a Sunny listener who runs a business on the Spinter Stretch. And that was where the relationship began. And I said on air that, oh, I was looking for a duffel bag, you know, for traveling, especially for couples retreat. And not knowing, just by saying that on air, my duffel bag was on the way coming. I didn't catch it that day, but I think 2 days later, I saw the duffel bag and a backpack as well. Can you believe it? I was asking her, how much is it cost, Grad? Does it cost? She didn't even mind me. But then, yes, I got a backpack and a duffel bag. And that's where the relationship began. And so Jenny said, you know what, Ajiman, let's reach out and see if we can strike a partnership with Everything Bags by H&B for couples retreat. By the grace of God, we have a partnership with Everything Bags by H&B. Yay! And you know what? She's giving us a package. Beautiful package, okay? Yesterday, I looked at the value of the package and I was impressed. All right, we have bags that she's going to describe all these packages she's given us for us. Some, we're going to give them away in the month of August when we start our Marriage Unscripted series, building up to couples retreat. Some will be for the couples who are coming. The ultimate will be for the couples who are coming. But in fact, omu bags na yeto no agesti. If you're traveling, bag. If your backpack for work is looking some way, and you know, bags are one of the things you want to buy, but usually you're too busy, all right? If your children, why won't some bags, you need to change them this vacation, we've got the plug for you. Good morning to you. I'm going to let her mention her own name to all of you, all right? And then we'll introduce their business, Everything Bags by H&B, a proud sponsor for Couples Retreat 2026. Good morning. Good morning.
1: Let me add that. Yep.
0: Our day, it's already running, all right?
1: Because we have
0: Everything Bags here. So tell us, I mean, introduce yourself to us. Hi. Apart from being a Sunny listener.
1: I wanted to say hi, Sunny listeners. My name is Lisa Baba Esilfi Akwete. Uh-huh. Yes, I am the proud founder of Everything Bags. We've been in business for over a decade, and we specialize in high quality, very durable, stylish bags for your everyday backpacks, to your lunch bags, to your travel bags, your heavy duty ones. We've got you, and we are so happy to be here.
0: We are so happy. I mean, please, if you have a bag need, just WhatsApp me right now, okay? 0540-130684. Just send a WhatsApp, okay? Tell us the bag you need, all right? I'm going to coerce her this morning to do some things this morning, okay? If you have a need for a bag, all right, let us know the kind of need for a bag you have, all right? We'll link you up, okay? And you're going to get something. Please tell us. I mean, just before we get into any other thing, you shared a tip, which I think resonated with all of us, how to pack bags for traveling. Mm-hmm. I mean, August, September is a long vac for schools. A lot of parents are traveling with the children.
1: Yes.
0: A lot of trips to go. Mm-hmm. We do staycation, so we are staying in Ghana. We're going to Aqua Safari.
1: Yay.
0: In a few tips, how do one pack for a travel? Okay.

0: bag you are carrying is telling you, I will take you safely. Yes, the bag must carry you. You don't need to carry the bag. So if we talk of assurance, we are talking about the mold the bag has been made of. If you are buying bags, please ask questions. What is the mold? How will this bag carry me? That's the assurance. For the B, I always say it's best proof zippers. Best proof zippers. On the markets, we know it's as the double zips. Yes, those ones will give you the assurance that your security is intact. Yes. So for the security, do not joke with it. I always hammer on it if someone comes to buy from me. The best proof zippers will make sure that no one can penetrate. Those are the double zip. If you open the bag, some have just one line zip, like the normal cabin slit zip or the normal zip. But these ones are specialized zips that looks like a double of that zip. Yes, I wish we could have pictures of it, but it's so practical. When you open your bag, check if the zip is not just one line, but it's two. There's no way anyone can penetrate. If you are still not sure about the zips, sweetheart, go for the locker suitcases. That there's no way they are going to penetrate. And the C is comfortability. Me, I'm the queen of comfortability. Yes, all the comfort I need. So ensure your wheels are also, it will give you smooth mobility. Yes, okay. The wheels of your bag will give you smooth mobility. So this is what I'll recommend to you. Do not buy the single wheels. Make sure they have the double wheels. So it's more like an 8-wheel under the suitcase. Yes, and make sure the wheel is also 360, so when you are moving, it can just flow with you as well, before any other thing. And if you want to pack your bags and you think, most often, I don't want to carry a big bag, but I need to carry a lot of things, you are not giving the bag enough longevity. So what I'll recommend is you carry a bag that will match the items that you are carrying as well. So your bags and the things that you have inside is well packed, can reach safely, nothing is damaged, and the bag can also last for you. So I hope these tips also helps.
1: So for couples retreat, we this morning I was saying we only have 12 spaces left. For couples who are coming, huge number. How would you recommend they pack? You know, husband and wife coming on a trip. It's a 4-day, 3-night trip. Okay. What kind of bags would you recommend? I mean, for those who are still thinking, Charlie, I need to grab a bag for this trip. What kind of bags would you recommend for a trip like this? It's a weekend trip.
0: It's a weekend
1: Thursday,
0: trip.
1: We're back on a Sunday.
0: Yes.
1: Yes.
0: For couples retreat, already we want to bond. So I'll recommend we get a very big size bag. Daddy's own mommy, so that be husband and wife. That's what I'll say. Yes, we pack together. And some of the bags have two compartments. So if you want to go in a simple way, why don't we just get the large size suitcase? We pack everything in it with our little bags that we have, or our backpacks, and we are good to go. If you want to do it separately too, just get a check-in bag, the small size. You pack your bag, your husband also packs their bags, and you are very good to go. But please ensure you are getting the anti-crack bags, and don't go for them to just stand on it and you think you are assured it won't break. Standing on the bag alone, trust me, that is what most needy are convincing us. But no, ask questions. I'm always on this. Ask, why would you recommend this bag as compared to this one? Why should I take this? Even with the anti-crack bags, it's just like kente. I always say we have kente in Ketua and we have the bigger ones. Yes. So ask questions. Don't only think about the price and sikai emoji yata ase. But ask questions. Why should I get this particular bag? If the person convinces you enough, you are buying something that you are not just using it today. You intend to use it for a very long time. So please ask questions. Ask for anti-crack bags. If you want the person to know that you know a little bit, say, is this the PP type or is the PC type? Ask certain questions that they will make you feel that they can't give you just anything. Yes, you know what you are about, but always make sure you are getting your money's worth.
1: Always make sure you're getting your money's worth. You know what? We want to do something quickly.

0: We'll wrap up right now. I want to do something quickly. The packages we have from Everything Bags by H&B, they're lunch boxes in them, okay? I want to give one away this morning. Yay. Okay? We want to give one lunch pack. Is there a lunch pack?
1: It's a lunch.
0: Lunch,
1: it's
0: box. A lunch box. Okay, yes, we want to give one lunch box away. We want the first message that will drop in our WhatsApp, 0540-130684. Please, what's the name of our bags sponsor this year? And I want the correct name. What's the name of our bags sponsor for Couples Retreat 2026? First message to drop in, you're getting a lunchbox from Everything Bags by H&B. Enche, sometimes you're saying it too, but people are not catching you. 0540-130684. Join us. This one, we've made it very, very, very easy for you this morning. We'll pick one winner, and then she's here. We'll quickly pass over your number and her number to you. You make arrangement and get your lunchbox. So going forward, your lunchbox is on us, okay? Add your name. We're going to look into all of it. We'll look at the timings that your message actually dropped in, and I'm seeing a drop. Imano, please come and check it. Messages are dropping just like that. We're going to see which one we'll pick first, and then we'll give you. So you've given us some packages for Couples Retreat. Yes. I mean, without maybe putting a cost to them, what are our listeners, our couples looking forward to pick from you this season, whether at Aqua Safari or if we do a giveaway like this? Mm-hmm. What are the stuff you're giving us?
1: We are given durable backpacks. We are given lunch boxes. We are given duffel bags. And the ultimate winner is definitely getting a set of suitcases from us.
0: A set of suitcases?
1: A set of suitcases.
0: When you say a set, like how many bags?
1: We are looking at 3 bags in one.
0: Mm.
1: Yes, for our couples. So this set is mainly for our couples that are going to Aqua Safari. They are going; those that are going to enjoy suitcases packages as well.
0: So the big one, we have backpacks in them.
1: Yes, we have backpacks in
0: them. We have lunch boxes in them.
1: We have duffel bags.
0: We have duffel bags in them. And then we have the big one, which is the set.
1: Yes.
0: 3 bags.
1: 3.
0: Travel bags.
1: Travel bags. You know. Mm.
0: This is amazing. And we have been excited about this package that they have offered us. And so remember to lock in. Mm. Our Marriage Unscripted series begins first Monday, August. Remember to lock in. Every day is a giveaway day. We have other sponsors who have joined in as well. But for your bags, those who are looking at getting bags for your children, I've seen calls coming. Those who are hoping to, we have over 25 messages right now and counting. Those who are hoping to get bags for your children, okay, their school bags, I think your plug is Everything Bags by H&B. Quickly go on their Instagram page right now. Check out all the stuff they have got. Let's leave a number. Okay, I mean, this is the beginning. Let's leave a number for our listeners. Our silent listeners, they are not going to participate in anything, but they would want to call you later on. Let's take your time and give us a number our listeners can write. But then if you go on Instagram, Everything Bags by H&B, you get them. A number, please.
1: Okay. I also want to add that we are also active on TikTok as well.
0: All right.
1: Yes, Everything Bags by H&B. And our number is 0554-957-920.
0: Again?
1: 0554-957-920. We are so glad to meet you and receive calls from you.
0: You never know. Maybe for your children's bag, if you call right now, you never know. Maybe she'll say, okay, we'll just take some 10 CDB from me for you.
1: It could be
0: you
1: more.
0: You never know. She said it would be more.
1: More.
0: So the school bags, your bags for traveling, it's always on your mind. I want to get a bag. Please give them a call. If you didn't pick up the number, just go on Instagram, TikTok, search for Everything Bags by H&B and you get them. She's a sunny listener, amazing, super amazing person. You see her pictures on Facebook on sunnygh.com very soon along the way today. Maybe we'll post a few bags as well. We have over 25, maybe 30 messages right now. Emmanuel, the first message that dropped in, it came at 8:14. All right, at 8:14, the very first message. Is it Kojo Miracle? Okay, is it Kojo Miracle? So, is it Kojo? Please share your name with us. All right, share your name with us. Please quickly do that. Right, and let's give your name. And congratulations to you for winning a lunch box from Everything Bags by H&B. Please share your full name. Okay, so it's Prince Abuaji Mante. So congratulations to Prince Abuaji Mante. You've got a lunch pack, a lunch bag from Everything Bags by H&B. We're going to share your number with her. She will give you a call. You would make arrangements and go and pick them up or have them delivered to you. But the good thing is, please, from today, after this gift, all your bags, you're picking them from Everything Bags by H&B. This is just the beginning, all right? This is just the beginning. The big one is coming. The big promotion is coming. We'll talk about all of that right here on the I Am Drive. There's a little bag, right?
1: Yes. I actually came bearing gifts for JJD and Chantel. Hey, especially because you told me you would pepper them. I have chugged.
0: Where is Chantel? Cry this morning.
1: I have chugged that much, man. Hey, so I wanted Chantel them to pepper you this time live.
0: God, where is Chantel Krala? Eh, today that she's getting something. Chantel is not in yet, but then JJD's on leave as well.
1: That's very
0: and
1: funny.
0: So we have a bag. Please let us see. Let me see. Oh, as you're trying to pepper me, let me see what are in these bags. We're filming, so you would get to see all of this. Wow.
1: There's a duffel bag.
0: This is a duffel bag.
1: Yes, a very
0: cute one.
1: Yes.
0: So who is getting this bag?
1: JJD.
0: Jenny, are you listening in this morning? So
1: yes,
0: there's a duffel bag for Jenny this morning. Thank
1: and
0: you. Thank you.
1: Bag for Chantel.
0: Oh, and there's a bag for Chantel as well.
1: Yes.
0: Beautiful. Beautiful. Beautiful. Beautiful. We're capturing all of this for
1: Hi,
0: you
1: Chantel.
0: Later on. Hi, Chantel.
1: This yours.
0: Oh. So Jennifer and Chantel, they've also got bags this morning. Yedasipa, thank you so much. Thank you so much.
1: Thank you.
0: And congrats again to Prince Abuaji Mante. We'll share your number and she'll get in touch. You find a way and have your bags get to you. Thank you so much for coming.
1: Thank
0: God bless
1: you so much. God bless you too.
0: Right here on the I Am Drive on Sunny 88.7. We're back with more on the I Am Drive.

0: right here on IM Drive. It's approximately 28 minutes after 8. And we'll do a quick one with our family from Cracks Cleaning Institute. Mr. Kefi has joined us right here on the IM Drive. Brighter, good morning. How are you?
1: Hey, I'm fine.
0: Nice one, nice one, nice one. We had you here, I think,
1: Tuesday.
0: And we're back. We want to do this as quickly as possible. Okay. We spoke about, I think that weekend you had a new cohort starting.
1: Yes, actually the cohorts are starting this weekend.
0: This weekend.
1: Yes, and next weekend.
0: All right. So we have a guest in the studio.
1: Yes.
0: What are we talking about this morning?
1: Okay, so we want to talk about our degree equivalent programs. That is the AB level 6 and then the AB level 4, which is also another pathway to start your tertiary journey. So the field of education has been changing rapidly over the past few years, some for the good, and one of the good things, and especially for people who are in the workforce, is they being able to do their work and also keep an eye on their academic credentials. And so the level 6 qualification is one of the qualifications that allows you to be able to do a professional course which is equivalent to a degree. And I always say that equivalency is not coming from us as an institution, but it's coming from the Ghanaian regulator itself. So the AB level 6 actually is recognized in the UK. So it's UK accredited and also recognized in Ghana as equivalent to a bachelor's degree. So what does all this mean?
0: Mm.
1: This means that if you have an HND, if you have a diploma, and you are looking to top up and do a degree, or what we call a degree equivalent, then you can do the AB level 6. And that qualification has been certified or accredited by GTEC as equivalent to a bachelor's degree, which means that you can then use the level 6 qualification to further your education in terms of master's qualifications and other professional qualifications. So if you are in work and you are looking at getting your degree done within a year, and you have the requisite minimum requirement of either a two-year diploma or an HND preferably, then you can join our current cohort. We have lots of people who have passed through the course, and because of the flexibility in that it is in person, it is online, they are able to balance it. Sometimes we meet actually in person just once a month, and then the rest of the sessions are done online, and there are weekend classes, Saturdays and Sundays. And one good thing is that ABE uses what we call the open book exams approach. So what's an open book? An open book means that you are not doing a sit-down exam. So you are going to have your question given to you, and you have about 2-3 weeks to research, answer the question, and submit at a particular deadline. So the open book also works very well for adult learners, and that is the method that ABE uses. So all in all, this is an opportunity for you to be able to do that credentials if you are not able to join the traditional university degree system, but you have your credentials, you can do it in 1 year. Sometimes we also have people who don't have the HNDs or the diplomas, but they still want to take care of the academic journey. So they will start from a lower level, which is the level 4. The level 4 is equivalent to the first year of a university. So what actually that means is that when you do the level 4, you can continue and do level 5 and level 6 on the professional pathway, or you can use the level 4 credentials to enter the traditional university, any traditional university in Ghana, whether public or private, at level 200. So that also becomes an avenue for people who are matured and trans, people who just finished SHS a long time ago, they want to upgrade a little bit, they can do the level 4 and then climb up.
2: Yes. In the studio this morning is it's a student.
1: Yes, he's a current student of AB, so I'll let him introduce himself.
2: All righty. Level 6. Please get closer to the mic a bit for me. Why did you decide to join the level 6? I mean, what did you hear? What was your need?
3: Yeah, so I am a creative. I do graphic design. I do media stuff a lot. And I do freelance. So I was looking to further my education, but I wanted to do it in such a way that it didn't restrict me from also furthering my career. So when I came across the ABE, I saw how flexible the classes, the class hours are. It just encouraged me more because it wasn't conflicting at all with my schedules. Classes are mostly on the weekends, mostly online, you in person. So it's honestly very convenient. Yeah, so that's why I joined.
2: So in your first few months of joining or months of joining, what's your feedback? Is it something you think you want to run through and finish? You know, are you really learning something?
3: Yes, I think the entire approach is practical, it's hands on. Even through the assessments, it's not just questions and answers or theoretical knowledge, but you are practically going into the field to do practical research, what is actually going on. And that's what you're submitting. You're actually doing the work as you're learning. So I believe it's something that, in fact, the entire education system of Ghana should adapt. Practical knowledge is very important.
2: So what are you looking at? I mean, when you're done with ABE, with a level 6, what's the plan? I mean, you intend to go mainstream, or you? I mean, what's the plan when you're done with this?
3: Master's. Hit the master's right away. The goal for me is to position myself as a creative director and a project manager. So adding my skill sets and my work knowledge from the last 10 years to this degree and the master's allowed me to position myself properly in that space. Yeah.
2: Wow.
3: So that is my personal goal.
2: Brata,
1: yes.
2: I'm surprised. I mean, so from level 6, he's moving straight into master's.
1: Yes, when you have a level 6, you have a degree, you have a bachelor's degree. So you can apply to any accredited university in Ghana and do your master's. Nowadays, a lot of universities are offering one-year master's. So basically what it means, in 2 years' time, he could be done with this. He's done his first semester of level 6. In August, he's doing his second. By November, he's done. So next year, around this time, we should call him and check on him. He should probably be in his master's class finishing up. So that is the convenience we are talking about. And we believe that once you prepare, and as he said, the classes really don't conflict. And they are really practical stuff. Most of the people, they know these things already. They are doing it at work. They are seeing the issues. So when they come to class and we put a title on it, they say, ha, so this is what it is. And then you can go in. The assignments are really broad, tough, but you have to do the research in and submit and make sure that you pass. But we are there to help as an institution, make sure we guide you, top-notch trainers. And so this is an opportunity for anybody who is looking at getting their degrees done and then proceeding upwards. This is definitely an option for
2: It's interesting. So somebody's working now, maybe have an HND,
1: a
2: two-year diploma. They come in, they do level 6.
1: Yes.
2: As soon as they are done,
1: yes,
2: any accredited university, they can go straight into their master's degree.
1: Exactly, exactly.
2: This is interesting.
1: Exactly.
2: Norman, have you done an in-person yet?
3: Yes.
2: Who are some of the people you met in your class? I mean, who are they? I mean, who are some of the people? Where are they coming from? Okay.
3: There's Fifi, Stanley. There's a couple of them.
2: Oh, boy.
3: We're quite a number.
2: These are professionals who are professional working, I mean.
3: Fully engaged in the business field. And sometimes you're in the class and you're hearing. And also, for me, the experience has given me access to some of the things that they are concerned about. If I am entering the industry, this is what's already troubling them. So
2: there's somebody in the thick of it already.
3: He's asking questions I probably wouldn't have asked. I'm not fully functioning in that field. But I'm like, okay, this is extra knowledge I didn't pay for.
2: You know, so this morning, those of you who are probably, you have an HND, you have a diploma, an advanced diploma, you have an HND, and you know where you are, you need to advance. I think we're going to share a number with you right now. Please, place that call. In a year's time, you're done. Two semesters in a year,
1: you're done. So this August, a new cohort is starting. So those who start in August, by May next year, they'll be done.
2: Let's share a number, please.
1: Yes, please. You can give a call to our ladies at the office, 0539-340-600. 0539
4: 0539340600. One last time. 0539340600.
1: I didn't hear the usual speed dial number.
4: Because I'm here, I will not have time to pick the call.
1: Oh,
4: so
1: okay.
4: We are channel everything to the office,
1: back
4: and then
1: the office
4: they will
1: there.
4: Have time.
1: Then do that again. the speed dial number, I know 2222 something.
4: Right, you're right. So today you guys speak to 0539 340600. That is 0539 340600.
1: But just in case they want to call you later.
4: Just in case, you can also call 055-222-2217.
1: That's the number we know here, Sunny. Big thanks for that.
4: Thank
1: for
4: you
1: coming.
4: For having us. Thank
1: right
4: you for
1: here,
4: having
1: right
4: us.
1: Here, Sunny, 88.7 FM. It's 8:39. It's been a great and awesome morning. We've got a lot more coming up. Those of you with roofing issues, the rains came. And your roof, such a big issue, your school, your shop, that business, and you're thinking, you know what, I need to roof this building. I've got your plug coming in this morning. Siblings Love Roofing. They are one of the trusted roofing companies right here in Ghana who can sort it out for you. Imagine speaking to that big roofing company yourself right now on radio, and they come in to do an estimate for you. That's how close we want to bring this company to you. Even if you've got a building, it's a lintel level, or you're just starting, I think it's important you can keep their number and give them a call when it's important.

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1: What if after a long week of deadlines, meetings, and traffic, you could end your Friday in the presence of God, surrounded by beautiful live music, great company, and an atmosphere of worship? 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Join us for Ken Blager and friends presenting Testimony in Praise at the Well. This special evening celebrates the God who still meets people where they are and turns ordinary moments into powerful testimonies. Experience an intimate live band concert with Ken Blager alongside Akosua Pokua, Shanisa Kweku, David Nick, and Jojo Osam. It's happening on Friday, 31st July 2026 from 7 p.m. at Alisa Hotel, Northridge. So after work, don't rush home. 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

0: 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It's approximately 8:50, 10 minutes, we're hitting 9 a.m. this morning on Accra's biggest motivational breakfast. We're not live on Sunny FM alone. We're live across our socials as well. Sunny 88.7 on Facebook, on YouTube, and we're live on Sunny TV right now. So catch Ken Blege, all right, and Jojo Sam as well in the studio right now. We're talking Ken and Friends. Now, that's what we're talking about. Ken is here, and that was that song was from Ken Blege, The Strings of My Heart, right here on the I Am Drive. So come and see Ken in his black cool high. Black cool high, you know. And Jojo Sam as well. They've been preparing for Ken and Friends, and we've got a stream of our listeners sending in highs every day for us to share the Google Sheet with you. As you're listening right now, you can drop us a high if you've made plans to meet us at Alisa Hotel tomorrow. We're going to be at the Ridge Arena, so when you get to Alisa, just ask for the Ridge Arena. I'm sure you wouldn't even need to ask, okay? As soon as you get there, they'll ask you, amongst the things that is happening, you'll hear Ken and Friends, and you see Sunny FM there as well. So go on TV right now and check us out. Right now, search for Sunny TV. In fact, if you're in the office, what I'm going to ask you to do is to go to sunnygh.com. Okay, go to sunnygh.com. When you go, just simply click on Sunny TV and you will catch us there immediately. All right, Ken, good morning again.
1: Good morning, Ajiman.
0: Good to have you join us. Ken, we've had a stream of people. We've been talking about Ken and Friends for I think the last week or so or two. Yeah. You know, been talking about Ken and Friends. Are you ready? Is Ken and Friends ready? Or maybe for some reasons we'll say okay, Rebecca, next week.
1: Sometimes you wish you had more time, but yeah, the Holy Spirit, right, prepares you. So we as a soldier, you also always have to be ready for battle.
0: Nice word.
1: So we are soldiers for Christ, and therefore when the battle cry is sounded, you have to be ready. If we are not, the Holy Spirit will take over.
0: So we are ready.
1: We are more than ready.
0: What has been happening in the background? I mean, I know a lot of rehearsals and all.
1: Yeah, so
0: painting mind picture, Kakramai. What has been happening in the studios as the team works?
1: The team has been amazing. Let me put it that way. You know, my schedule sometimes takes me out of town, and it means that you have to structure your results and your preparations both physically and spiritually in a certain light. But behind me, they've been working. They've had a series of results. Yesterday, actually, we closed around 1 a.m. Mm. And I think they've gone beyond their strengths to make sure these few days that we are left, they are fully prepared to help people come nourish their spirits, come find that refreshment at the well.
0: Friday, tomorrow, let me say tomorrow, 7 p.m. sharp. Mm. We're not waiting for anybody. 7 p.m. sharp, it will be on at Alisa Hotel Ridge Arena. We've been talking about this, Ken Blege and Friends, and we've been asking those of you who want to join us at Alisa, Sunny FM is fully behind this. Just simply say hi on our WhatsApp right now, 0540-130684, 0540-130684. Just say a hi. When you say a hi, we will share a Google Sheet with you, and you're going to use it to reserve your seats, okay? That is all. Just reserve your seat, that is. So if you say hi, we'll just share it with you and you will reserve a seat for tomorrow. Jojo Sam is in the studio as well. Jojo, firstly, when Ken reached out that let's do this together, I mean, what was your response, and how have you been preparing for this as well?
2: Okay, so when Ken reached out to me, I was glad. Mm. Yeah, because I was about releasing a song during that period. And so when he called me, I was like, okay, that's nice. And I've been part of the vision for some time now, testimony and praise. I was a BV for Ken for about 2 or 3 editions.
0: Mm.
2: Yeah, so when he called me that he wanted to me to be on the bill, I was really glad because it's an amazing experience, and I've been praying into it.
0: Mm.
2: I've been preparing with my team also, and I believe tomorrow will be a time of encounter with the Lord.
0: Tomorrow will be a time for an encounter with the Lord. I mean, we're positioning this as your Friday sort of family and friends hangout, all right? Instead of rushing home on Friday, people of God are meeting. Good live band music, ambience, fantastic setting. It's beautiful. Just come, let's. In fact, I'm actually positioning policing Chantel Kra and Uncle Ken tomorrow. All the eligible young men who are coming, I want to vet them.
1: Some people will start taking issues with you.
0: As for this one, dear, because I think I want Chantel to have a clear mind to continue working here at Sunny. So I'll vet the men tomorrow and see if one you may have, you must have some money, Kakra, you know, because Dadaba, you know. We'll see if you can treat her well. But yes, Chantel is coming. Most of us here at Sunny, we're coming. Our production team will be there to put all of this together. Ken, personally, testimony of praise. Since the first time it was Beth, yeah. Since the first time God spoke to you about this, and now, I want to ask, I mean, what's the motivation to keep on doing this? This is not a small budget project, Ken.
1: Yeah. You know, the last time we were having a conversation, and I opined that there are times you start something and you don't know where the resources are even going to come from.
0: Yeah.
1: You don't know how you're going to be able to pull it off. But there is something that I've learned over the years, and that is when he puts a burden on your heart, he said he makes provision for you. You know, Christ didn't go to feed the 5,000 with a barn full of resources. He just needed the availability of the little boy with the 2 fish and 5 loaves. So it is our availability. How available are we to allow the Holy Spirit to move in us? On our way here, I was telling Jojo, as at the beginning of this month, we didn't really know how we're going to pay for anything.
0: Mm.
1: But the Lord moves in very, very amazing ways. And I keep saying, and every day for me, it's a miracle.
0: Mm. Mm.
1: Every day is a miracle. Every time you breathe, it's a miracle. And if he has said that you go and do this, and you know, he gives you the burden, he doesn't give you any resources to start with. That is what you think.
0: Mm.
1: But just make yourself available, and you see he moves in ways that you will be amazed. As we speak now, it's one of the few editions that I can confidently say that I'll go in and come out without thinking about who am I supposed to be.
0: Hmm.
1: Without stretching the family budget. If you understand what I mean.
0: Yeah, I do.
1: So for me, every day is a miracle. And sometimes you don't even know why you do it, but it's... you're responding to the call.
0: Mm.
1: You can't hide from it. So you can run away from the call, but the Spirit will always find you. So I just pray that the inspiration that Beth does, the need to show gratitude, the need to acknowledge where you've been, where he's taken you, and where he's leading you, can be shared to motivate people. That yeah, we all have different loads that we bear. We have different burdens that are placed on our hearts. But one very important thing is for us to make ourselves available. You can't be ready. As for readiness, no. But once you make yourself available, he prepares you in a ways that fit the purpose for which he has called you. Mm. So that is it.
0: That is it. Again, it's tomorrow. We'll come to work. We'll do everything, and then we're staying all the way to 7. It's going to be at Alisa Hotel at the Ridge Arena, and so we're encouraging all of you to join us tomorrow. It's the 31st of July, the very last day of July. It's more like a Thanksgiving sort of event for us to all come together. It's a time to appreciate God for what He has done in our lives for an entire year. I mean, it's the 7th month, literally halfway going into the last, you know, half of the year. So we hope we'll see you in your numbers. Invite a friend, come with family. Just come to Alisa and let's do this. What are you envisaging? I mean, are there some surprises? You know, will you drop a song or two? Because I know you're working on a new album, Ken.
1: Yeah,
0: I know you're working on a new album. Yeah, the other time, my hands just pressed one song and I played it, even though it wasn't supposed to play around that time. Are we seeing something fresh, something new? Be there's something to tickle us, you know,
1: as the Holy Spirit leads. Mm-hmm. Yes, of course. In times like these, you want to share what God has given. Hmm. You want to share what you have been able to cook. When you cook, you don't eat the meal alone. You share the meal with others so they can also partake in the glory of the Lord. So yes, of course, we're preparing a new album entitled He Found Me.
0: Mm.
1: And that even speaks to the theme of this year's installation of Testimony in Praise. He found me when I was down in the murky place. When I was in the sinking sand, He still found me. When people doubted my ability to complete the journey, when people thought it was all over, He still finds a way of pulling a surprise on them.
0: Mm.
1: When the enemy thought that, oh, this one, I have gotten him, I've trapped him, he would always come true. And for us, in another way, because we find that we dwell under the wings, the shadow of His wings, where we find our refuge. It's so beautiful sometimes that in situations where you think it's all done, dusted, that is when He shows up and says, hey, don't forget, I chose you. You didn't choose me. And as we're talking, something is birthing. Let me keep it that way.
0: you know, and this is how the whole feeling is. I think it's going to be a very intimate moment with God. I mean, if you're somebody listening and you find yourself a bit away, okay, you find yourself with a bit of distance, tomorrow just come, sit down. Nothing. I mean, just enjoy music, just fellowship with God, and just, you know, work your way gradually back to God. All right. Send a hi right now on 0540-130684. We'll send you a Google Sheet. Even if you don't, walk in tomorrow, 7 to 9. We're there at Alisa Hotel. Ken, thank you for coming.
1: Just one more thing. This is not a concert. It's a family gathering. An intimate family gathering where we share in the experience of God's love.
0: That's all. It's not a concert, right? So let's do this tomorrow. I want to stand. I don't want to sit. I want to stand. So please, they should put some cocktail tables there. Those who want to sit can sit. Those who just want to talk. Some may talk business. I've seen some engineers, some whatever, sending us, you know, highs. We're sending them. It's going to be great, okay? It'll be a great sort of meeting for believers, all right? And so let's meet tomorrow. Alisa Hotel. Tomorrow we'll talk more about it before we get there. We're wrapping up with a song from Jojo Osam. Take a listen to this.

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0: Right here, Accra's biggest motivational breakfast. We're live, sunny 88.7. You see, the rain came in big last month, and it's still raining. And when the rain came, it wasn't easy. I can tell you some homeowners had headaches. I can tell you some roofs were ripped off. But you see, the rain has subsided. And so this is the time to think. This is the time to think about that roofing that you've got coming up. Your store that was leaking, the church building that was leaking, your house. You can't even sleep. I told you early on this morning that I've got a plug for you, especially those who are building. You've gotten the point where you have to roof. We want to introduce a company that has dedicated itself to solve your roofing issues. They are manufacturing the roofing. They do the accessories of the roofing. And what I love is the fact that they will take their time to give you a professional estimate. Even if you are not going to roof with them. But the thing is, why will you not roof with them if they come and they handle your roofing for you? Expert advice. That's the company we're talking about. Siblings Love Roofing. This morning we've brought them into the studio. The whole of last 2 months, it's not been easy. And so at Sunny FM, we think, let's talk about roofing. Let's talk about this problem, those who need to sort out roofing. And so this morning, we're talking to the marketing manager at Siblings Love Roofing, Mr. Abdul Razak Isahaku, right? Isahaku, right? He's right here with us in the studio. Boss, morning again. When in the last 2 months that rains have been ravaging people,
1: yes,
0: what are some of the calls you're getting at your office? In Kofo issues, Ankasani Deng, what are some of them? Because this season, I know roofing companies, Mubinye Jumapa, people's roofs fell off, Omwa Ensio, they didn't even know they had roofing issues. And then, so you help us with what a good roof is when somebody

0: is deciding to roof. But what are some of the calls you guys were getting at your office when the rain started?
1: A lot of them, to be honest. Especially leakages, the wind storm spoiling, taking over than other stuff. And mostly secret roofing too. We had a lot of calls on that. So we schedule for everybody. You see, we can't attend to everybody at the same time.
0: Exactly.
1: So it has to be one step at a time. So when you called, it's like, problem.
0: Mm-hmm.
1: Yes, but we have a lot of workers, carpenters around us.
0: Mm.
1: So when it comes, we schedule everybody for your time that we had with you then.
0: You know, so before we even get into the conversation, for instance, those who had issues, maybe it's a church, a school, personal house, shop will be, for some, it's the quality of the roofing they bought. That's why within the season, it's leaking. Some is the work, the actual job that was done. Can those people reach out? Maybe after the conversation, I didn't buy your roofing. I have issues. Can we reach out to you? Can you now come and maybe look at the issue and probably give us a holistic solution? Can those people give you a call?
1: Yes, yes. We are a manufacturing company, but we also do installation.
0: Mm.
1: So when you reach out to us like that, maybe if it demands, say, we should do a review, advise you technically, this is what you should do.
0: Mm.
1: You don't just roof like that. Before you do everything, you have to analyze it and see where the fault is coming from. Sometimes you can meet a client whose job is, you have to take off the ceiling, go inside and check to know where the problem is before you can solve it. Other than that, you come and stand, solve it, then you go. The next day, you receive a call again. So with leakages and other stuff, we take the best technicians to go and solve it. Because when you roof and there's a leakage, probably your POP, your anything that is in the root would spoil. So
0: I want us to talk about what makes Siblings Love Roofing different. The thing is, people buy foreign roofs.
1: Yes.
0: You are manufacturing in Ghana, so I presume, say, you look at the Ghana condition, the weather, the sun, and everything, because you're manufacturing here.
1: Yes.
0: In fact, I never thought I'd be talking to you guys, because I use the Kasua Road path.
1: Yes.
0: So I know you guys on the left there. I've seen you quite a lot. I didn't think, say, one day we'll be sitting here to talk. Because you're manufacturing here in Ghana, I know you take the weather, the sun, the rain into consideration. What makes you different with your manufacturing?
1: Okay. You see, we have been in the system for roughly about 15 years. And during that 15 years, we didn't just started doing manufacturing at once. We made research to see the flaws with other company has. Then we decided to fix it. That was what we did. And for the weather and the sun, we make our own order. Siblings Roof, you go there, make our own. This is the specification that we need. This is what can stand against our weather here. So we make order, then they will produce it for us. Then we will come and manufacture everything here.
0: Ooh.
1: That's how we do it.
0: You know, out of the conversation we're having, if you're listening to us right now, you have a roofing issue, okay? I just want you to send us a WhatsApp. I think it's important that when we're done, the experts will talk to you, all right? So if you're listening to us now, you have a roofing issue, maybe a building you have built already, or you're just about coming to build, you'll get to a roofing, you know, stage, and you want to talk to them, the number of rooms you have, whatever. Even if you want to ask them how you should prepare when it comes to your finances, just drop us a WhatsApp message, 0540-130684. That is 0540-130684. Just drop us a WhatsApp. Ajiman, I have a roofing issue. Be rain, snow, when it came, I had some issue. Or maybe just as you know, they're talking about, I have a specific issue. We are not even finding the people who did the roofing for us, but we need people to come and sort of give us a holistic overview of where our roof is. Just drop us a WhatsApp message, all right? When we're done, we just pass them over to them to, you know, handle it for you. What types of roofing is Siblings Love doing right now? What kind of roofing, you know?
1: Roofing sheet has profiles. Mostly, we have IBR, IDT, and Savlock for now, that is what everybody uses in Ghana.
0: Mm.
1: To get a nice roof, then you have to go for IBR, self-lock, and IDT. These are the three types, mainly in Ghana here, for now. Mm.
0: You know, what him say, yeah, nah, usually companies will say, oh, we do after sales servicing, and then we hear a lot, I feel better, now, Freya, you are not getting anybody. It's one of the biggest issues that it gives frustration to buyers. We've come to buy your stuff.
1: Mm-hmm.
0: After that, then it's difficult. What are your processes? Usually, let's say today somebody has given you a call. They've bought from you for their roofing. How do you follow up to make sure that your work is done? Okay. You leave the customer satisfied.
1: Okay. We started a selling standard. Let me pick it from that point.
0: Okay, good.
1: The normal one that people bought from any other store, then we are now doing the long span.
0: Oh.
1: That's how we started. Mm. Even the short one, if you buy from us, then you have a problem. Maybe there was a leakage of which your carpenter can also, then you call us.
0: Mm.
1: Yeah, beba, abe shama.
0: Mm-hmm.
1: We will not leave it like that. And now after sales, I don't think anybody who knows us well or call the numbers that we hold, even midnight, 12 o'clock, when you called me, I'll get up and pick your call.
0: Mm. Mm.
1: Wherever you are in Ghana, we come to solve problem for you. So I don't think after sales will be any issue that you should distance yourself from us. We are in for everything.
0: Mm.
1: That's how we work.
0: You know. Let me ask this. And this is just a pure advice to our listeners who are listening, who are building. At what stage during the building stage should one begin thinking about the whole roofing thing? Because usually we see people get to a point, if you die, see, at what stage do we start thinking? Should we start thinking?
1: Okay, the moment you made your intention, I want to build. The moment you see an architect that, okay, this is what I want to do, you give him your idea for him to design for you, then you should start thinking of roofing. Because we have something in engineering like quantity survey.
0: Mm-hmm.
1: When you are doing something like that, before the architect will finish your designing, you give it to a drafter to give you, okay, this is the cement I need, the iron rod, materials, blocks, the roofing too should be included. Before you even lay the face block on the foundation, you have to consider all those stuff. Then you know your budget. Maybe I'm going to do first phase, second phase, and third phase. That will depend on you. But from initial beginning, you should be thinking about it. Because roofing is one of the main components of building.
0: Exactly.
1: You can roof everything. You can build a house, everything. Without roof, you can't sleep inside.
0: Of course.
1: And that's how it is. So it's one of the main things that we should focus on.
0: Mm. Because we have, for instance, maybe one of the biggest audiences for churches. That's why I want to ask this question. A lot of pastors are listening to us now. A lot of them, usually they have building projects, big, you know, buildings. Churches run their finances in a setting with some of them. They've decided that, oh, we want to finish building the church building in 3 years. So every year we'll do a fundraiser, then we go on the project. I want us to talk about flexibility.
1: Okay.
0: You have started our work for us. Unye. But then next year, and beside another fundraiser. That is how churches work, you know. How do you work with your different, you know, customers? No, companies need be near butrekra. I mean, they expect that as soon as you call, maybe your money is ready. You understand? But money is hard to come by. So usually when I meet a company who is not thinking about the bottom line of the customer coming to them, I only have a crowd working with them. How do you do this? Somebody's working with you. They have to pay. You guys have to touch on the work again, maybe a couple of months later. Do you do that?
1: Yes. Initially.
0: Now, why you maybe susaube to me? A lot. How you took time.
1: A lot.
0: Mm.
1: A lot. Even initially, we started like, when you come to us, Misika is say, I mean to me, nyenina. Okay. And the fabra, neema man see not to
0: you.
1: A lot of people were coming, but some decided not to. Obeba, or Tiaka Krano, oh friend, okay. One mommy, 1 man time. In a man time, me frawa. He will not even answer.
0: Yena, a bit dissonant. I mean, those of us who will.
1: Yes, that's where I'm coming. Wow, obey dissonant. Obey ultimate, but oh. misika metima di 6 months at ya. Ebe ma wabe ye certain aspect of maybe 70
0: some deposits.
1: Yes.
0: Mm.
1: Then when we take it out, then we go, okay, 6 months, you know, how are you going to do it? Make it, make okay, my budget is every month, make it to your 10 cities.
0: Uh-huh.
1: Then we give it to you. You are going to decide, not us. So. We give you the platform, decide what you can pay. Because if you allow me to decide, maybe the way mechanic, ain't me yet to say the whole panel, and I don't know your finances.
0: Mm.
1: So we will give you the go ahead, maybe a period of 1 to 6 months, decide on how you want to pay it.
0: You know, when we're done with this conversation today, I want you to go and check out Siblings Love Roofing. I was amazed when I went on their Facebook and I saw the magnitude of work they were doing, the kind of projects they were doing in town. And you know, when a brand flashes through Sunny FM, you know we've looked through a whole lot, trust and everything, so that when you give them a call, you're talking to the right people. When we give you numbers this morning, which we're going to do right now, I'll let Mr. Abdul Razak also share a number you can call him personally, right? Today, a number you can call on and speak to him when we're done with this interview. Tell him your problem. Tell him the building you're doing. Tell him the stage that you are. Some buildings are getting rotten because your roofing has become a problem. Talk to them and find out if they can start somewhere with you so that you start your roofing project. Those who have problems because of the rains, all right, you need an overhaul. You need a company to relook at your roofing again. We will put a number. So we'll put down the number of Siblings Love Roofing, and we'll also put the number of Mr. Abdul Razak for you right now so that you give him a call. He's the man to talk to. He's your plug when you reach out to Siblings Love Roofing. Boss, I know you're at Kaswa Putting Junction.
1: Yes.
0: Those who are moving all the way from, let's say, from this part of town coming through to your office, my direction is Kakranafe. We'll add the numbers to it.
1: Okay. Well, free Accra, Eba, Kaswa. When you get to Kaswa main station, maybe whether you are driving or you want to pick like Trotro, this taxi, beside the overhead, there's a station. In the Liberia Camp station, you pick a car there, just tell them you are going to Potting or Dominasin just after the Union Market. That's where we are located.
0: Mm.
1: After the, we are located on the left hand side if you are driving from Kaswa. But if you are also coming from Winneba or Accra, just tell the driver that you alight at Potting Junction. Mm. We are just on the right hand side of it.
0: Yeah, you can't miss them. I mean, I have seen that. You can't miss them. When you're going to, you're on the Winneba Road, you cannot miss Siblings Love Roofing. Let's share some numbers. One of them, plus, it should be your number, please, so okay. That our listeners can call you maybe right after this interview.
1: Okay. You can call us on 053-77-0507 or 0...
0: No, let's do that again. 053...
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0: Okay.
1: Or 027-629725.
0: Okay.
1: 027-629725.
0: All right. And
1: you can call me on
0: 024-984-384-3566. We'll do that again. 024-984-3566.
1: On that one, you called me even Sunday after church. Anytime you called me, I'm always available for you.
0: All righty. Right here on the I Am Driving Sunny 88.7. We're super happy that we brought Siblings Love Roofing to you today. I mean, for all your roofing issues, please give them a call. On social media, on Facebook especially, just go look out for Siblings Love Roofing. You find them. You see the work they're doing. And then you can satisfy yourself that they are the people to do the job for you. We have to wrap up for today. Empowered Living is coming with Yawa Hansen Kwao. My name is Ajimano Pong Pepra. We're back tomorrow, 6:30, right here on the I Am Drive.

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2: Hello, friends. Welcome to another edition of Empowered Living. My name is Yawa Hansen Kwao, and as always, it's a pleasure to come to you with the Word of God giving us practical strategies for our daily lives. As you know, I am someone who loves talking about professionalism, and I love it for a couple of reasons. Number one, it's made a big difference in my own life and in my own journey, professionally and personally. A lot of us are growing up in a time where the advances in technology are unprecedented. Many of us spend between 8 to 10 hours on our phones every day. I was reading the news recently, and it's telling us that the advances in technology are making so many of us have to relearn and upskill at an unprecedented level. So what does this mean for believers? That's why in today's episode, we want to dig deep into why every believer in Christ needs to be very interested in polishing their professionalism. At the beginning of the year, in the month of January, I taught a series on three strategies to elevate. And you may recall that strategy number three that I gave in that series was on polishing our professionalism. I talked to you about how when you look at the examples of different men and women in Scripture, God used them only after he polished them. So we looked at the example of David, for example. He was someone who was really used to being with sheep. He was a shepherd. He was an outdoorsman, somebody who, you know, had, for all intents and purposes, a lot more in common with being outdoors and with animals than he did with people. So although he got the anointing from Samuel, and although he had the word of God hanging over his head that he would one day become king, that did not happen until he formed a relationship with Jonathan, until he came into the palace with Saul, until he understood the protocols of the palace. He understood how to be kingly before God made him king. I share this because I want you to see from Scripture that God is not a discriminator, but he also does not suspend principles for our sake. A lot of you, like David, have words hanging over your heads. God's told you that one day you will be great. You will lead a company. You will lead a nation. Maybe lead in your community. Whatever it is God has said you would do, he takes you through a period of preparation. And one of the areas of preparation that I think a lot of us as believers need to galvanize ourselves under is the area of polishing our professional mannerisms, our ability to appear in a way that puts our best foot forward and enables us to attract the favor, not just from God, but from men. Many times, we look at our lives and we wonder, why aren't we where we need to be? And sometimes we're not where we need to be because there's some skills gaps that we haven't yet conquered. I'd like to tell you my own story. I remember in 2010, I was going through a season of life where nothing seemed like it was working. I was not fulfilled in my career, in my personal relationships. Everything seemed like it wasn't going well. I don't know if you can identify. So many of us have probably been in those seasons where it feels like there's something that is blocking our ability to move to the next level. I remember going to have lunch with one of my mentors and telling her that, look, things are not going the way that I would like them to go. What advice or counsel would she give me? In fact, at the time, I was saying things like, oh, I know it's the witches and wizards in my family that are after me. I was spiritualizing all of my problems. And I'm not trying to say that there isn't a devil and there isn't evil in the world, but I am saying that sometimes we overemphasize and we overindex their importance. That's what I was doing. And my mentor told me that, Yawa, I need to give you some hard advice. And I said, what is the hard advice? She said, number one, you need to fix your face. I said, what do you mean? She said, Yawa, every time you're walking around, you have this very stern look on your face. You look like you're upset with the world. You look like there's someone who has angered you. You don't look pleasant. So fix your face. And number two, fix your appearance. See, I don't know about you. I grew up with brothers. All of my brothers, you know, I grew up playing with them. We would play soccer. We would play basketball. And I was very athletic and sporty. I didn't quite care for, you know, makeup. I didn't quite care for how I looked. I felt like everybody should accept me the way I am because this is just how I am. Have you ever said that to yourself? Yes, this is who I am. Don't come here trying to change me. This is who I am. Don't try to change how I respond to situations. This is just who I am. I had anger issues, and when I burst out in anger towards people, I'll say, look, this is just how I am. And my mentor provoked me, saying, look, Yawa, these are not excuses that you can give. If you fix your face, if you change your behavior, and if you improve your appearance, I have no doubt things would improve in your favor. She also recommended a book to me on vision. And that book, in addition to her advice, set me on a journey that really, really helped me become the person I've evolved you into today. Now, prior to this conversation with my mentor, I had received prophetic words at church, men and women of God saying that God's hand was on me, he would use me in different ways, that I would be in leadership, that they see me with presidents, heads of state, etc. Even in my own dreams, God would show me I would be seated in very distinguished company and speaking at very distinguished places. But that dream and my reality differed. And that's the case for so many of us. The dream that God's put in our heart, the assignment that he has for us, there's such a gap between that and where we are. And the gap needs to be filled with preparation. What does that preparation look like? For many of us, it may mean that there are some things we need to stop doing. And for some of us, there are some things we may need to start doing. And I, in my life, needed to stop being standoffish, fix my face, smile more, be more approachable. I started to read books like How to Have Friends and Influence People. I started to be very deliberate about my own professional development. In fact, shortly after that conversation and that wake-up call that God used my mentor to give me, I began working for a company, and shortly, within less than a year, I was promoted. I was able to travel with the owner of the company, and so many of the other people in the company began to say things like, oh, I'm sure this woman is doing juju. I think this woman has bewitched our boss. Thankfully, that boss was a woman, because I'm sure they would also have said things like, I may have been flirtatious with the boss. But the truth is, I was set apart in that work environment because I had a polish that my colleagues didn't have. I paid attention to the way I communicated. Communication is one of those areas that each of us needs to have polish, and it has scriptural basis. The Bible says, each of us, our speech must be seasoned. Let no corrupt communication come from your mouth, except that which gives grace to the hearer. So ask yourself, is my speech polished? Am I speaking in such a way that I'm giving grace to those who hear me? Or is all my speaking filled with profanity, filled with unsavory things? Is the kind of conversation I enjoy having, conversation that is unfortunate? Maybe it's jokes. Sometimes jokes can be expensive. I was recently at an event, for example, where there was a very distinguished person in Ghana. If I mentioned his name, you would know who he is. And he hosted me and about 40 other of us to an exclusive dinner at his house. He and his wife were hosting us. And someone walked up and greeted him and called out what must have been a guy name or a nickname from this person's past. Now, this person is very distinguished. And in front of all of the distinguished guests in the room, this person calls out a name and is joking and jovial with him. And I could see from the facial expressions on our host that he was sorely disappointed. He was a little embarrassed. But quite frankly, it was also embarrassing for this guest who had made such a blunder. In fact, did you know that it is good etiquette to err on the side of formality? I like to teach my friends, if you have a friend who is in power, that is a friend who is lost. A friend in power is a friend lost. When you have a friend in power, you must respect their office. My friends and I have different contacts and classmates and sisters and, you know, people that we have deep relationship with that have now got government appointments. They are now honorable ministers. They are now, you know, very distinguished directors in different organizations. And the truth is, a friend in power is a friend lost. In one of our WhatsApp groups, there was one friend complaining about one of our friends that is now in a very distinguished position, saying, look, she thinks she's better than us. You know, I was at an event and I waved at her and she didn't wave me back. I went to this event and I was trying to approach her and it's like she didn't know me. And I said, quite frankly, that's wrong. A friend in power is a friend lost. You must respect their office. You must respect the protocol. You must try to set your appointments through their teams instead of trying to extend yourself on them as you used to. And that's why oftentimes many of us fall out of favor when God opens the doors to distinguished connections. We feel as though we can be as familiar and as jovial as we used to be. But this is one of the impediments standing on the way of so many of us in our walk. God wants us to walk in high places, but there are protocols for how we relate to people in power, and there are protocols for how we put our best foot forward. These have helped me to maintain relationships. These insights have helped me distinguish myself. I go to events and people say things that make me wonder how they are perceiving me, but it is science. Science backs this up. Anthropologists say that it typically takes us as human beings between 5 and 7 seconds to make a first impression about a person we meet. Has it happened to you before? That when you meet a person, you just feel very positively towards them? Has it also happened to you the other way, that you meet someone that all of a sudden there's something off-putting about them? There's something that you can't quite put a finger on, but you just don't like them? The truth is, those things happen to people that have decisions over our destiny. And so those of us who don't like to groom well, it could be the reason that you're held back. Maybe it's not a witch and a wizard in your village. Maybe you're just underdeveloped. When we look in scripture about what we should be like, the scriptures teach us that we should be sober-minded, temperate. A lot of us are prone to anger. We are hot-tempered. We say things without thinking. Yet the scriptures say that the path of wisdom is characterized by two things: pleasantness and peace. Are you pleasant? Are you easy to be around? Are you the kind of person when people see you coming, they're running in different ways? The Bible says that when the enemy comes against us, he should flee in seven ways. But quite frankly, that's how some people respond to us. We rehearse all of the things that are going wrong. When we say good morning, we say things like, I'm trying. We bring everybody's mood down. And then before you know it, people are repelled by your presence. It's easy to blame the devil. It's easy because I've done it before. To blame other people for why you are not where you need to be. But my friend, today, I want to call you into remembrance that God expects us to have certain characteristics, and he won't suspend those principles to get us where we need to go. So back to my story in 2010, my mentor asked me to start fixing my face, being more pleasant. And you may notice that usually now when I'm speaking, I try to, at least after every sentence, keep a smile on my face. Because left to my own devices, I would be a person that is serious, that has a serious face most of the time. And not because I'm angry, not because anything has happened, but because by nature, I'm what you might call a cerebral person. So I always have something I'm thinking about. And because I'm lost in thought, I sometimes ignore the people sitting around me. And I needed to be rebuked about that type of behavior, that when there are people around you, you must show yourself friendly. But did you know that that's scripture? The Bible teaches us that if one would have friends, he must show himself friendly. Are you showing yourself friendly? Is your speech seasoned with salt? When we look at the testimonies about David in the Bible, the scriptures say that he was good looking. He was good to look at. Oftentimes, we don't take care of ourselves the way we should. We don't groom the way we should. We don't take a moment to consider what we are wearing and how we appear to other people. And of course, we can take this to an extreme, no doubt. But it is godly to think about putting your best foot forward at all times. Most recently, there's a corporate client that asked me to work with one of their women in leadership. When I asked, why exactly do you want me to work with this woman? And they said a few things that I think would be instructive. They said, look, this woman has paid her dues. She's been with the company for years. She's done a lot of great work for us. We know she's overdue for promotion. However, there are a few things that make us uncomfortable with promoting her. They cited things like the way she walks. They said she wears these high heels in the office, and she walks a bit funny because you can see she's quite uncomfortable at that height of heel that she chooses to wear to work. The other thing they said, the way she walks around the office chewing gum loudly, and nobody has the confidence to tell her that it's off-putting. They said, if we promote her, she's going to be in such a critical leadership role. She will be meeting our clients for lunch and dinners. She'll be our principal representative of the company, even abroad. And we are not confident that she is the face that we want representing the company. Now, I can imagine this woman praying, supplicating, asking God to change her story. But what's keeping her from her next level isn't spiritual, it's practical. See, that's why in this Empowered Living series, I really want to marry the spiritual and the practical. I know what it's like to live that imbalanced life. For example, even in decision-making, some of us, we procrastinate decisions. We say we're waiting on God. We mask it all with fear because we expect to hear two trumpet sounds. We want three prophetic confirmations. We want everything to be spiritual before we move. And because of that, some of us are left behind. The truth is, you may not always be certain that the decision you're about to make is the one God would have you make. But do you know what? The scriptures assure us that he never leaves us nor forsakes us. Even if this decision isn't the best, he can turn it around for your good. So don't be afraid to decide. Don't be afraid to take steps. And oftentimes, these are the things that hold us back, even in the world of work. You see, if we will win at work, if we will be a good witness of Christ in the world, we've got to polish our professionalism. And that means the way we interact with people. Are we sober-minded about ourselves, or are we perceived as haughty and proud? In our Standout Women's Leadership Program, which we hosted a few months ago, one of the women in the room shared a story that both embarrassed me, but it also encouraged me. She said, "Yawa, you may not remember this, but many years ago, we were in conversation about doing some work, your company and my company, and I was the person that was on the phone with you. The way you spoke to me, the way you blasted me on the phone, the way I said, I don't know who this person is, but I want nothing to do with her." And she said, "Yawa, over the years, I've seen the changes in you. You are like a totally different person. Your demeanor, the way you interact with people, and the way that you just are is what has attracted me to this program." So do you see how 8 years ago, she judged me and decided that she wanted nothing to do with me or my company. But this year, she's not only brought me business, but her company has recently hired me to do even more. Who knows the doors that you are closing for yourself because you don't polish your professionalism? Who knows the opportunities that God has released for you in eternity that aren't yet manifesting in practicality because you've decided that the way you are is the way you are? See, I've been on that high horse before. I know what it's like to say, if you don't like me, God loves me. And it's true. If people don't like you, God still loves you. It is so true. But do you know something? Everything God wants to give you in this world, he gives you through the vehicle of a relationship. And if you do not learn how to relate to people well, you often will live beneath the full potential that is possible for you. So, my message for you today, my friend, is to do a little bit of introspection work. Are you really putting your best foot forward? Are you really treating people with decorum? Are you the kind of person that people can testify that she's who you want in your corner? Would you get the testimony that I was able to get, or that my boss wanted me on all of the international trips? She wanted me sitting in the important rooms with her because she said she knew that she would not be embarrassed. But that meant that I needed to do some work. Let me tell you about some of that work. I started reading. Personal, you need to ask yourself, am I the type of person that is easy to be around? Is my speech seasoned with salt? Am I easy and appropriate in my appearance? Because as anthropologists say, it does take between 5 to 7 seconds to make a good first impression. And often, if it's a bad first impression, it takes a lot to erase. Each of us needs to begin building an arsenal of resources like books, mentoring, coaching. One of the areas that greatly helped me was to invest in image coaching. I could complain that I don't know what to do, I don't know how to put myself together, or I can find the person or the people who do to help me. The scriptures teach us in the book of Hebrews that we are surrounded by a cloud of witnesses, which means that any situation you're in, your job is to find the witnesses. Who are those who can help testify of the things that you would like to begin to see show up in your life? The image consultant really helped me choose clothes that have colors that work well with my skin tone, helped me understand the colors to use for makeup, etc. And all of those things that I could say, look, as for me, I didn't grow up this way, and make an excuse about, I had to make a difference and a decision to invest so that the impact I would make would be different. I was commenting to a friend recently that I'm not necessarily saying new things, but I am looking better while I say them. And so people are receiving me better. when I speak internationally or locally, there seems to be a better reception of me and what I carry simply because I'm putting more effort into appearance, into character, and into relationship. I studied in 2013 at the Protocol School of Washington. That was another major turning point for me, because I began to take God at his word that if one day you're going to send me into these distinguished places where I would be in front of very important world leaders, presidents, heads of state, CEOs, etc., then I really need to know etiquette and protocol on a visceral level. So studying at the Protocol School of Washington also helped. Now, maybe you're saying, Yawa, it's nice for you. You hired a coach. You did this. You did that. You know, before I had the resources to do those things, I started with books. So I really want to encourage you to start building an arsenal of books. Look at who has subject matter expertise in the areas that I don't. So for relational skills, I started reading books, as I said, like How to Win Friends and Influence People. I began to read and listen to teaching series from men and women of God that taught around these areas, because the scriptures say that if you walk with the wise, you will become wise. So is there a body of knowledge you want to grow wisdom in as it relates to your expertise, your professional development, and your personal? If so, begin to ask. The scriptures give us a threefold process: ask, seek, and knock, meaning get serious about searching for the insight that you need to get you where you need to go. I look back at who I am, or who I was in 2010, and who I am today, and I'm grateful that it is this body of knowledge on polishing professionalism added to my spirituality that has opened doors that I thought would never open. So I'd love for you to get serious today. You know, the polished professionalism training program that I offer is in digital form. If you have been pricked by today's lesson and you feel like you want to go further in deeply studying etiquette and protocol, dining etiquette, business card protocol, when I'm in a space, how do I interact? Then I'd encourage you to drop us an email, empoweredliving24@gmail.com, and we'll send you a link to get the virtual polished professionalism course. And for those of you who are listening or watching me from Nairobi, Kenya, on December 6th, 2025, we will be hosting our first polished professionalism in-person training in Nairobi, Kenya. You can email me or give us a comment underneath this video for those of you who are watching on YouTube, and we'll share with you details on how you can register to join us. I am passionate about this body of knowledge because we live in a digital world, and the truth is, it's making us a lot less comfortable when it comes to interacting in the real world. And the truth is, business and politics and the sectors of our economies that matter the most are still very much relational. So being able to build up your ability to relate to people, to have power and influence over their decisions, coupling that with your understanding of the Word of God, I believe will be a great recipe for success for you, just as it's been for me. So as we round up today's lesson, I want to remind you of the three key principles. That number one, God wants us to get over our excuses. Don't just say, this is how I am, this is how I am. God loves you as you are, but oftentimes you may be shortchanged from opportunities simply because you're holding to that. God loves us too much to leave us just the way he found us. Number two, begin to submit yourself to tutors who can mentor you, who can coach you, who can guide you. And if it's not in person, maybe you start with books, or maybe you look online and you start gaining tuition there. But give yourself no excuse. You've got to learn not just to pray for help, but to pay for it too. So take a class, join a community, join something that enables you to grow. Because it cost me thousands of dollars to invest in protocol training, but to be part of that elite group of trainers and consultants has been life-changing for me personally and professionally. So lastly, I want you to understand that all of this is not unscriptural and unspiritual. For those of you who think that all I need is an internet connection and some data and I will take over the world, it's easy to fall into that trap because we are in a technical age. But the truth is, more than your technical abilities, oftentimes the predicting factor for your success will be how you make people feel. It will be how they perceive you. It will be that short window of opportunity when they interact with you. So I want you to begin to start putting your best foot forward so that together we can marry both the spiritual and the practical and begin winning in the world of work and beyond. So I join faith with you, my friend, that this will be a word that dwells in you richly and begins to produce. And I pray that God will give wisdom to you as you begin to take certain decisions and certain steps towards polishing your own professionalism. And I pray that as you do, the favor of God will surround you like a shield and help you to win. Until next time, my friend, may God help you to live empowered.
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Grace and peace to you, and welcome to the Back to the Word broadcast, coming to you from Calvary Worship Center in Vancouver, Canada. I am Dr. Sam Owusu, and it is a joy and a sacred privilege to share this time with you. We are living in days when the world is trembling and the foundations of nations are being tested. Values are shifting, truth is being redefined, and many hearts are growing weary. Yet, in moments like these, the Lord calls His people back. Back to His word, back to His voice, and back to the unshakable truth that has stood firm through every generation. The Spirit of God is calling a remnant who will not be swept away by the tides of confusion, but will stand upon the rock of Scripture with courage and clarity. Thank you again for tuning in today. I honor your anger for the things of God, and I believe that you are listening, not by accident, but by divine appointment. As we journey together through the Word, may the Lord strengthen your heart, illuminate your path, and anchor your faith in these prophetic times. Welcome again to the Back to the Word broadcast. Open your heart, open your Bible, and let the living Word of God speak to you today. God richly bless you.

to God an excellent sacrifice. He brought his first fruit. There's no guarantee. You know, I was listening to Anna. Anna said the same thing. Anna had no children. He said, God, if you give me a child, I will give that child to you. No guarantees. There are no guarantees that she will ever have a child again. She has waited so long. And yet, he said, God, I'll give you my firstborn. I'll give you my best. But thank God she had more children. Glory be to God. I know you are reflective. That's why you are quiet. But it's okay. It's okay. I'm getting used to it. Let Abel speak to us. I want Calvary Worship Center to be a church that everything we give to God, we give him our best. Our worship, our service to him. You know, oh, Pastor, I'd like to sing the worship team, but I don't have time. Once I've done everything I can, then I'll come and play the piano. Tell somebody, You want to give God your surplus. Turn to somebody and say, give God your best. And tell him, and he will give you his best. So those are the requirements, the supernatural gift and the superb gift. Give God based on your promptings. Don't let anybody force you or manipulate you. Give God your best. Let it be superb. Let's look at the response. Every gift that we give to God demands a response from God. Every gift. God will respond, whether negatively or positively. So in the story of Abel and Cain, we learn that God responded. Hebrews 11:4. So let's go back to the verse. I told you today I'm just speaking on this verse. By faith, he offered to God supernatural, an excellent sacrifice, a superb offering, through which he obtained witness. God responded to his offering. God said, I see it. And God responded to it. And we'll come to that in a moment. So there are two ways God can respond. God can either respond to our offering, receive our offering, or reject it. So in this verse, we are told, Genesis 4, in the process of time, it came to pass that Cain brought an offering of the fruit of the ground to the Lord. Abel also brought of the firstborn of his flock and of their fat, and the Lord, somebody say the Lord, respected Abel and his offering. May God respect your offering. That's what it means. God received it. God said, I like that. I see your heart. You are not giving me your surplus. You are giving me your best. And God said, I'll give you my best. God responded to Abel's offering. God will always respond when we do it out from a pure place, out of a place of integrity, and out of a place of excellence. He will respond. 2 Chronicles chapter 1. Solomon went up to the bronze altar before the Lord in the tent of the meeting and offered, watch this, a 1,000 burnt offerings on it. Can you imagine? If I were the priest on duty, I would tell my wife, I need a physio. 1,000. What happened? How did God respond? That night, wasn't 2 days after, wasn't a week after, wasn't a year after, that night, God appear. It's almost like God couldn't wait for Solomon to wake up. What you have done, heaven has recorded it. He appeared to Solomon and said to him, ask for whatever you want me to give to you. What did Solomon do? He gave God his best. I mean, he could have animals, there are quite a bit. He could have organized a barbecue for his friends. They could have a party. He said, no, this is for God. My wife, I'm sure
has told you this story before. When she was growing up, there were moments when in their house, there wasn't enough. And yet, she always find an envelope with money in it. And she said, "Mom, but there's money here. Why are we struggling?" And she goes, "Shh, that's for God." And that has never left her. That is for God. And God has never forgotten this woman. Her generations are still speaking about her deed. That is for God. God will have respect for such an honor. Lord, this is yours. This is your space. This is your sacrifice. I pray that somebody will experience a visitation from God tonight. Remember what I'm doing here today. I'm not doing any appeal for fun. I mean, Calvary, we are great givers. I'm just preaching the word. Whatever we are doing, let's continue to do it and let's do it better. And those of you who are still feeling, why am I in church? God expects your best.

pet Cain and his offering. And Cain, now, why are these things in the Bible telling us how to do it right? And Cain was very angry and his countenance fell. So the Lord said to Cain, why are you angry? Why has your countenance fallen? It is your gift. If you do well, will you not be accepted? And if you do not do well, sin lies at your door. It is a way you gave. Your giving was too casual. It wasn't your best. Your brother gave his best. Don't be upset with him. We know the story. He ended up killing his brother. It has nothing to do with anything. He just decided, I am feeling something. And I'm going to obey supernaturally. Sin lies at your door. It gets better. Let's look at the results. So in Hebrews, it tells us about the requirement, the type of gift that God accepted by faith he offered to God. And it tells us about the kind of response. And now the result. Let's look at the result. Thank God that the Bible tells us about the results. First and foremost, the Bible says that when we give an excellent sacrifice, it's a response to righteousness. This will blow your mind. Excellent sacrifice doesn't give you righteousness. It tells us about our righteousness. Okay. Let's go. By faith, Abel offered to God a more excellent sacrifice than Cain, through which he obtained witness that he was righteous. God said, you are righteous. Your giving, now it doesn't mean every giving makes you a righteous person. You can give and not be a righteous person. But what God is saying is a natural outflow of a righteousness in us. Righteousness, show me someone who is righteous and I'll show you somebody who is generous. I mean, I can quote you so many scriptures to confirm that. Giving, excellence giving, is an outflow of our righteousness. Let me just give you one. Matthew chapter 6. Be careful not to practice your righteousness in front of others to be seen by them. What kind of righteousness? If you do, you have no reward from your Father in heaven. This is how righteousness works. So when you give to the needy, do not announce it with trumpets, as the hypocrites do in synagogues on the street to be honored by others. This is how you do your righteous acts. Giving is a righteous act. Show me somebody, and I'll give you another example. In other words, it's a natural outflow. The Bible says, great grace upon them, God was with them, and they just naturally gave. When truly you are walking in God, and God is set to free, and you are right with God, giving is not a problem. Oh, no, it's not a problem. You know why? It's a condition of the heart. Where your what? Your treasure is there, your heart will also be. It's a condition of the heart. If your heart is right with God, it's not a struggle. So you see these people coming out of nowhere and doing things for God. It's a natural response. Somebody say, Pastor Sam, why don't you join offering time? Don't you take time to teach people offering? It's only take 2 minutes. I said, you don't need time with a righteous person. As soon as you say it's offering time, they can't wait. But the one whose heart is hardened, you can preach till the cows come home. He give you $1. No, I know you don't do that. I'm talking to some people watching by television. A natural response. A natural response. The second thing we learned, it's about reporting. God not only hears about your offerings,

0: about your givings or about your sacrifice, he reports on it. Can you imagine? Hey, it's not easy. Hebrews 11:4. By faith, Abel offered to God a more excellent sacrifice than Cain, through which he obtained a witness that he was righteous, God testifying of his gifts. Oh, he will testify. He will tell others about what you have done. Remember when Job, he said, have you seen my servant Job? God wants to boast about you. And he does. You see that man? He's a giver. God wants to be proud about you. And in case you don't know, he watches. He's either proud of you or he's disappointed by you. He said, look, this offering testifies that he's righteous. And two, I'm going to talk about it. Let me give another example. Jesus talking about somebody offering. May God talk about your offering. Luke chapter 21. And he looked up and saw the rich putting their gifts into the treasury.
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0: Luke chapter 21. And he looked up and saw the rich putting their gifts into the treasury. And he saw also a certain poor widow putting in two mites. Two mites, not much. He said, truly I say to you that this poor widow has put in more than all. For all of these out of the abundance have put in offerings for God. But she, out of her poverty, put in all her livelihood that she had. He talks about it. You know, Jesus have no time but to talk about offerings. Yes, he did. They went to church. He didn't talk about the sermon or the worship, or he didn't talk about the ushers. He said, can I talk to you about the offering? Can I testify about this lady's offering? When the woman broke the alabaster box, Jesus said, let me talk about her. Let me testify about her. God is still talking. Oh, today I want us to pray. You know, that's been my journey. I never started here. I told you before, when I married my wife, I was very stingy. I was a pastor. You know, I've come from a very poor family, and so you have to hold on things. Then you marry this woman and then you look into the account. What happened to the money? Oh, I gave to God in church. Hey, all this money. Look, next time we have to talk about this. You know, our family, my younger brother is like that. He wasn't going to church. The wife would go to church. And the wife was very generous. I don't know why we married generous women. But my younger brother married this lady the same. She's very generous. And then she told me one day, said, Pastor, I started going to church. I said, why? If I don't go to church, my bank account will be empty. Anytime my wife comes home, I'm like, what happened in church? It's all I gave to God. So she started to go to church so that he can control the wife. So when there's offering time, the wife will take. And she will go, let me give to God. And now, he also is a generous giver. Thank God for the women in our life. I don't know. Usually I find that it's a women, right? Hey, I didn't get an amen. I mean, at least that's my experience. Is that your experience? Find the women are more. And we are counting pennies and this and that. If you gave God that, then we have lost that and that. And that is why it was a woman who brought the alabaster box, not a man. Oh, I'm just saying. No, I'm not saying that men don't give. I mean, they are. Abel was the first person who gave, and it's a man. Let's give a hand to the man. That's what I'm saying. Solomon gave his birth, and he was a man. In fact, when you read through carefully, men actually gave more than women. But in our generation, it's a bit different. Now, this is my favorite part. The Bible talks about not just the righteousness and talks about the reporting God wants to talk about. And this is my favorite part, the remembrance. So when you give an excellent sacrifice, whether you are helping the poor, whether you're helping in missions or whatever, whatever it is, if it's generous, God will never, never forget you. I'm not saying that. Let the word of God speak. Take me back to Hebrews. By faith, Abel offered to God a more excellent sacrifice than Cain. Please come worship him. Through which he obtained witness that he was righteous, God testifying of his gifts, and through it, he being dead, still speaks. Now, listen to me. There's no record anywhere in the Bible where Abel said anything. There's nowhere. He didn't open his mouth, but he is still speaking. God said, this act, I will not forget. Though he's dead, centuries ago, I am here and I'm preaching about Abel. He still speaks. What does that mean? Is your offering speaks. And it speaks volumes. And when it speaks, God will never, never forget it. That's the word of God. You know, unfortunately, I mean, you and I have had preachers, and whenever I go to pastors' conferences and they were telling me, he said, Pastor, how did you put up such a property for over $30 million? How did you shake the people? I said, no. We simply came to the people and said, God has called us to build this. Go home and pray and respond. Right? I didn't do any fundraising. I didn't shake you up. I didn't bring a special guest to come and do the thing. And no. And we did it. Because I believe that when you teach people right, you know why people keep coming back and keep giving? Because God responds. Because when you don't give right, you don't get it right, God doesn't bless you. And when God doesn't bless you, don't come back. But when you do it right, when I mean, sometimes it's very fast. You just gave $1,000 as you were walking through the door, somebody said, you know what? I don't know, but God said I should give you this. It may not be money, it may be something else. If he hasn't done it now, it doesn't mean he has forgotten. No. No. Your generations. Though you'll be dead, your offering will continue to speak for you, speak for your children, and speak for your children's children. Watch this. Matthew chapter 26. When Jesus was in Bethany, I was telling you about it, the house of Simon the leper. A woman came to him having an alabaster flask of very costly fragrant oil. She poured it on his head as he sat on the table. But when disciples saw it, they were indignant, saying, why this waste? I pray that we don't have that type of thinking. Giving to God is never, never a waste. I can testify, it's never a waste. Because he watches, he will talk about it. Assuredly, I say to you, wherever this gospel is preached in the whole world, what this woman has done will also be told as a memorial to her. God will never forget. There is is always a remembrance. You may not know, but it will speak for you and your generation. Oh, let me give you one more. I love this. The angel answered, your prayers and your what? Give to the poor have what? Come up. Oh, yes, it goes up. It's not just offering basket, just this, that, he transferred. No. It goes up. Your prayers and gift to the poor have come up as a memorial offering before God. God is saying, I will never forget. I will talk about it, and your offering will still speak. This is how to do it. This is how to do it right. And some of us, we need to pray and say, God, give me the spirit of Abel. Last Sunday, we learned about Adam, to know that we are created for a purpose. Today, we are learning about Abel. He will teach us how to give. Next Sunday, we are going to learn about, talk about Enoch. All that the Bible tells about Enoch, he just walked with God and God took him. That's all. He didn't talk about his giving, talk about his purpose, talk about all that we know is this man walked with God. And God said, come up. How do we walk with God? Enoch will teach us. But today, Abel is telling us, when you have to give, and I think I've mentioned this before, don't, if you're not ready to give, don't give at all. Because that is a waste. Keep your money and buy yourself some hamburgers on your way. I'm telling you, I'm serious. God will reject it. If you're not ready, don't do it because we have to do it. Or because everybody's looking at me. Please, don't do that. When you are doing it, do it right. Make sure it's your best. Something that you actually will give to somebody, or somebody will give to you, and you'll be grateful to say, thank you. Are we ready to pray? Why don't you stand up on your feet?

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3: 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Come believing, come expecting, and you shall return celebrating. God richly bless you.

0: married. You will be married this year. Everyone who ever joined to call you married will join to call you a mother of children. Every financial bottleneck shall become the testimony this week. You shall not see evil anymore. No one here shall step into danger anymore. In the name of danger, the Lord shall preserve you from going out. I decree that beginning from today, you will hear as clearly as Jesus hears. I cast the activities of witches and wizards around your death. I cast the activities of witches and wizards around your children. This week is declared a week of supernatural manifestation for you. Thank you, Heavenly Father.
1: Your faith will be preserved. You will be liberated. You will be delivered from all oppressions of life. And now, Bishop David Oyedepo.
2: How God blesses. God blesses us through innovation and creativity, among others. Innovation and creativity, among others. There must be something about the financial fortune of our covenant fathers in spite of severe economic conditions in their respective days. Each of them had famines in their days. What is about it? They knew what others don't know. What others didn't know. They knew the covenant and they walked in the covenant. They knew the covenant and they walked in the covenant. Deuteronomy chapter 11, I mean chapter 8, sorry, verse 11. Beware that thou forget not the Lord thy God in not keeping his commandments and his judgments and his statutes, which I command thee this day. Lest when thou hast eaten and art full and hast built goodly houses and dwell therein, and when thy herds and thy flocks multiply and thy silver and thy gold multiply and all that thou hast is multiplied, then thy heart be lifted up and thou forget the Lord thy God, which brought thee out of the land of Egypt from the house of bondage, which led thee through the great and terrible wilderness, wherein were fiery serpents and scorpions and drought, where there was no water, who brought the water out of the rock of Flint, who fed thee in the wilderness with manna, which thy fathers knew not, that he might humble thee, and that he might prove thee, to do you good at the latter end. 17. And thou say in thy heart, my power. Now that's the risk. When the covenant brings you into fortune, never fall into that trap of verse 17. And thou say in thy heart, my power and my wealth and the might of my hand has gotten me this way. He said, but thou shalt remember that this wealth was released to you on the platform of the covenant to engage with. Don't let the outcome disconnect you from the source, or you pay for it. Don't let God turn his back on you through the blessing he gave you, or you get into want. But thou shalt remember, never come to a point where you say, my power and the might of my hand has gotten me this wealth. You lose it. Before you know it, you lose it. You lose it. You won't. Now, among the blessings of the covenant is building of goodly houses, multiplication of an expansion of your endeavors. They are not by your might. They are all validations of your covenant work. Don't let the outcome disconnect you from the source, or you run dry. They knew what others didn't know, so they excel where others failed. They prevail where others travailed. There must be something about our covenant fathers that caused them to prevail where others travail. They knew the covenant. They walked in the covenant. So they triumphed by the covenant. Now, if you check Deuteronomy 32 and verse 9, you saw how God took Israel from a howling wilderness, led him about, instructed him, kept him, and made him to ride upon the high places of the earth. But Israel grew thick. Deuteronomy 32 verse 15. And kicked. He waxed fat and kicked. Come on now. That waxing fat, that grown thick, that covered with fatness. Then he forsook God, which made him and highly and lightly esteemed the rock of his salvation. God forbid. That's why some people give testimonies today of triumph and tomorrow in a ditch. He said, the Lord is with you when you are with him. He forsake him, he will also forsake you. There is a deal. You are with him, he's with you. 2 Chronicles 15 and verse 3. You forsake him, he forsakes you. Let's be awake, please. Now, hear what God said. I'm very, very fearful thing in verse 20. Because he kicked, he sacrificed to idols. He made God of gold. And God said, I will hide my face from them. And I will see what their end shall be for their very forward generation, children whom there is no faith. I will hide my face. May God hide not hide his face from you. I will hide my and watch what their end will be. God will never hide his face from you. They provoked into jealousy with strange gods. They sacrificed to devils. They were mindful of God. And God said, I will hide my face from them. You won't get to that point in your life. In the name of Jesus. In the name of Jesus. They knew what others didn't know. They walked in the covenant. And God kept confirming his word. But be careful, lest you disconnect from the source and go back down to bankruptcy. We saw how Abraham excelled by his innovation in cattle business. While others were running around with their cattle from forest to forest and from desert to desert, he dug wells, built the first cattle ranch in history. We saw how Isaac prevailed through irrigation farming. Everybody was waiting for rain to fall. He said there must be water on the ground. He kept digging and digging and digging and watering his field until it became greater than the nation where he lived in. Among their uniqueness is the creativity and innovation dimension that is coming back to the Church of Christ. Sparks of divinely inspired insight that will define your place. Thank you, Jesus. Jacob excelled in animal husbandry. He knew how to raise sheep after the call of his choice. Joseph created the first food preservation technology that preserved a whole nation from devastation. Gathered the food together for 7 years, distributed it for the next 7 years. So some food stores were there for 14 years. Jacob gained access to a trade secret, a business trade secret that gave him his place. He was the greatest of all businessmen in the East. There's a connection with covenant practice here. They had access to divine secrets that empowers for financial fortune. please stay committed to a quality covenant work. It will bring you into the realm of all-round financial rest. All-round financial rest. It's your turn. It's your turn. It's your turn. It's your turn. God blesses us through innovation and creativity. All through scripture, understand that wisdom and wealth are like hands and gloves. We saw wisdom here in Proverbs chapter 4, verse 7 to 9. Wisdom is the principal thing, therefore get wisdom until you get understanding. It said, exalt wisdom and she shall promote thee. She shall bring thee to honor when thou embrace her. Verse 9, she shall give to thy head an ornament of grace, and a crown of glory shall she deliver to you. Now, in Proverbs chapter 8 and verse 12, we saw wisdom personified speaking. I, wisdom, dwell with prudence and find out the knowledge of witty inventions. What's the outcome? Verse 18. It said, riches and honor are with me, yea, durable riches and righteousness. You saw creativity in verse 12. You saw the outcome, riches and honor afterwards. Hearing and doing what the word says is what the Bible defines as wisdom. And when you commit to what he says concerning your financial fortune heritage, you are walking in wisdom and you are entitled to creativity and innovation that will bring you into financial fortune. Not games, not gimmicks, not playing smart in court. Legitimate insight, bringing legitimate income. Praise God. So watch out for it. God's blessings are channeled in many cases through creativity and innovation. That's your entitlement as a covenant practitioner. You are not permitted to be stranded. There are many looking for a job today. They have inside them the potential to be job creators. I release that today.
3: Amen.
2: I command that to come alive today.
3: Amen.
2: Don't box yourself up. Open up. Open up. Every human empire is built on ideas. And inspired ideas are superior to literal ideas. Through tithing and kingdom advancement investment, we are entitled to open heaven from where God pours out rain, which is a picture of the Holy Spirit. And that makes us of quick understanding. Quick understanding grants us insight that makes things happen. I decree the reign of divine ideas.
3: Amen.
2: That will bring home your harvest. Receive it now in the name of Jesus. Receive it now in the name of Jesus. Remember, divine wisdom is our heritage in redemption. It is for us. Power, riches, wisdom, strength, honor, blessings, and glory. So it's our heritage. Christ said, wisdom is justified of our children. Matthew 11:19. Christ, who is wisdom and power of God, now dwells in us. And interestingly, the word also said, we have the mind of Christ, the creative potentials of Christ, by whom all things were made, and without whom was not anything that was made, resides in us today. Thank you, Jesus. Somebody blessed. So we trigger these potentials through our given life. Watch. Job was a most liberal soul. And Job had access to divine secrets. This time we talk about trade secrets. Job had access to divine business secrets and excelled above them all. Liberality connected him to divine secret. Praise God. And divine secret gave him his place in space. Watch out for it. Divine ideas will be coming your way. His wisdom is first pure. Come and say pure. Pure. You're not planning to run somebody down. No. Pure. Peaceable. It comes along with peace. Praise God.
4: Hallelujah.
2: Full of mercy and good fruits. It's always thinking good. Amen.
4: Amen.
2: Easily entreated. It can be corrected. That is the characteristics of divine idea, right? Pure, full of mercy and good fruits. It's not planning out to push drugs. It's not planning out to, you know, take a company from somebody that you had the company together. It's peaceable. So if it's no peace, it's not from God. Every divine idea is accompanied with peace. What do I call it?
4: Peace.
2: James 3 and verse 17. The testimony of this morning is a signal. That is God's agenda for the hour. There shall be amazing inventions.
4: Amen.
2: Unmatchable innovations. Across the winner's family worldwide.
4: Yeah.
2: In the name of Jesus.
4: Yeah.
2: Give the Lord a big hand of praise.

0: 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For further information, contact Winners Chapel International on 0242-956-661. Come believe it, come expect it, and you shall return celebrating. God richly bless you.
1: We understand that God's wisdom is creative. The Lord by wisdom has founded the earth. And understand as he established the heavens. And that's what flows through in your life. Proverbs 3:19 and Psalm 104 verse 24. How manifold are thy works. In wisdom hast thou made them all. The earth is also full of thy riches. Is wisdom always commands riches? Is wisdom brings people into fortune? How manifold are thy works? In wisdom hast thou made them all, and the earth is also full of thy riches. Understand that content of God's wisdom. But we are called to steer this treasure through two main things. One, through our giving, which triggers access to divine secrets, as mentioned earlier. And then through prayers. Call upon me and I will answer you, and I will show you great and mighty things. Lord, what would you have me to do at this time? And it shows you what to do. I'll show you great and mighty things that thou knowest not. If any man lack wisdom, let him ask of God. So make demand for it. Whatever light he sheds on your heart carries his creative power in it. Engage. We understand Christ will not return until trouble begins to reign on the earth. Sit down, my right hand, till I make the enemies their footstool. Psalm 110, verse 1 to 3. But by wisdom kings reign, and princes decree justice. That implies God will be unleashing his manifold wisdom in these last days that will enthrone the church practically on the earth in all spheres of human endeavor. Watch out for it. For all the kingdoms of the heaven shall be given to the sons of the Most High. Whose kingdom is from everlasting to everlasting? Daniel 7:27. That's God's agenda. And if it is by wisdom that kings reign, then we expect the unleashing of heaven's wisdom upon the end time church. And that includes you. Now watch. Between now and the end of the year, certain insight will come your way that will change everything around together. Watch out for it. Watch out for it. Watch out for it. We understand that in the last days, the law shall proceed out of Zion. Micah chapter 4, verse 1 and 2. But the voice of a poor man is not heard, and his wisdom is despised. So wisdom gives a voice. I mean, wealth gives what? A voice. Ecclesiastes 9:16. He said, then said I, wisdom is better than strength. Nevertheless, the poor man's wisdom is despised, and his words are not heard. The poor man's wisdom is despised, and his words are not heard. And the end time church ordained to be heard. For out of Zion shall proceed the law, authority, and the word of the Lord from Jerusalem. Out of Zion shall proceed the law. The law, authority shall be vested in the church. That connotes heavy wisdom be unleashed on the church. Coming down with waves of innovation, creativity, and inventions. It shall be said of Zion, this man was born there, and that man was born there. The Almighty himself shall establish her. Psalm 87, verse 1 to 7. That's God's end time agenda. So open yourself up to it. But a quality covenant work with Jesus is key to maximizing your place in this season. A quality covenant work with Jesus. A heart for God, uncheckered heart for God. For eyes have not seen nor ears heard what God has in store for them that love him. You see, giving has its root in a heart for God. That's where the root is. If I part with all my goods to feed the poor, I even offer my body to be born, and have no charity, it profits me nothing. 1 Corinthians 13:3. And this they did, the Macedonian church, not as we hope, but they first gave themselves to God, and then they gave of what they had. They first gave themselves to God. It's your heart for God that matters, us. So, get your heart together. Let your heart be panting genuinely after God. As my heart is. And I share that by grace. I have told you before, you don't know my secret, to discover my heartbeat for God. That's why I discover my life is. He talks to me every day. Amen. Force your heart. That's where God is checking. If your heart is truly with him, giving becomes a natural delight. God so loved, God so gave. If you so love, you will so give. There won't be stress. If you so love, you so give.
0: 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God richly bless you.
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7: 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We pray that as you listen to the message today, you will be challenged to live the victorious life that God has promised us.
8: And you want me to go home and to eat and drink and sleep with my wife? That's not the sort of thing we do in the time of war. As he was saying, he didn't know that the king has already done it. In the time of war, he has not gone to war. In the time of war, he's hanging around at home. In the time of war, he has not even slept with his wife. He slept with someone else's wife. Uriah said, as long as you live, and as long as your soul live, I will not do such a thing. As if that was not bad enough. He says, no problem. I have heard. Go and relax. Calls him again. And this time, he plies him with drink so that he'll be drunk. Scheme after scheme. The guy gets drunk. Even in his drunken state, he's operating in more wisdom than David. In his drunken state, he still did not go home. By then, David knows that this trick is not going to work. So he calls him and he writes a letter. Literally, his death warrant. Gives it to Uriah and says, send it to the commander of the army. He takes it. The instructions we read are clear. Put him where the battle is hottest. And don't just put him there. Redraw from him. Redraw from him so that they will kill him. It's as simple as that. That was the plan. He writes everything, gives it to Joab. Joab, on receiving it, chief conspirator, also follows the instruction to the letter. The Bible says he put him where he knew there were valiant men. And then withdrew. So that the battle will go on. People died. And Uriah the Hittite also died. You notice what we read? When Joab was then sending the messenger to take the news back, he said, look, when you go, tell him what has happened. And if the king starts telling you about standard military strategy, why is it that we came so close to the wall? There's a history on how Abimelech came close to the wall and was killed. Why would you do that? If the king starts getting all strategic about these things, tell him what he needs to hear. Tell him what he actually has been looking for. Let him know that Uriah the Hittite died also, and he will calm down. That tells you that Joab knew. He knew. He knew that this one was not about war. This is conspiracy to kill somebody's husband. So Joab said, just tell him. And he goes there, and the servant goes and gives the news. He says, some of your servants have died, but you read the Hittite has died also. And immediately, David turns into a motivational speaker. He said, oh, the sword devours one as well as the other. So it's okay. In fact, encourage Joab. Just encourage him. Because he knew exactly what he was doing. But you see, Uriah was not just some stranger. No. Uriah the Hittite was not just some stranger, which is actually what is a bit weird. In 2 Samuel 23, when the mighty men of David were being listed, Uriah was the last one who is mentioned. Verse 29 of 2 Samuel 23. Uriah the Hittite. All he says are that, because he was the last amongst them as we're giving the list. Uriah the Hittite, 37, you know, as one of the mighty men of David. He was not a stranger to David. No. He was not a stranger. David had actually conspired to murder one of his own elite mighty men. That is why he said, put him in a place where the battle is hottest and withdraw from him. He's a mighty man. If you give him support, he will come out. He has track record of fighting. He said, no, put him there and withdraw so that they can kill him. His own mighty man. His own. He sacrificed him just like that. This was not a temporary weakness. It's not some momentary weakness. No. This is deliberate, intentional, planned. Trying to cover up the original sin. But you see, that's the problem with sin. Sin often moves in stages. It just develops in stages. And it can take you further than you really want to go. It starts with desire. Then it goes into disobedience. And once the disobedience happens, it doesn't stop there. The next thing that knocks on your door is deception. Try and lie. Try and do something to cover it up. So it starts with desire, goes to disobedience, and then goes to deception. And when deception doesn't work, it flips the last gear, distraction. I will destroy anything that would try to expose me. And that's the pattern that sin usually takes people. It starts with desire, and then it moves on to disobedience. After disobedience usually is deception. You start telling stories. Why are we not seeing you? Oh, I'm busy. I'm doing this and this, and you are not busy. Because you are trying to cover something. And from deception, it goes to destruction. It gets to a certain point, you're like, look, then people start threatening. If you tell anybody this, I will do this to you. That's a very dangerous pattern. But sin will always take you through that if you allow it. It starts with that desire, it goes to disobedience, it goes to destruction, to deception, and then to destruction. One sin will create another. One sin will create another. As long as you allow that chain to flow, it will continue. It will continue from that desire to disobedience, from there to deception. Even if you did not plan to lie, by the time you get to the point of disobedience, you already prepared your heart to lie. And from deception, it gets more dangerous. It goes to destruction. Then people are on the war front. They will cut you off as a friend because you challenge them about their lifestyle. Because they are in destruction mode. They are in destruction mode. Everybody is their enemy. Because they themselves are there. There are people who sometimes walk into sin. And because they are at that point of deception and destruction, suddenly the whole world becomes their enemy. You will see them criticizing the church and saying all sorts of nasty things about the church, as in the universal church. And you are wondering, what is going on? If you know the background story, you will find out this is actually what is happening. That's why you should be very careful. Not everybody who is making noise is telling the truth. Desire, disobedience, deception, and then destruction. Suddenly somebody is angry. He's accusing everybody. You are wondering, what's going on? There are times when you go behind the scenes, this is actually what's happening. What started it was desire, disobedience. Now they got into deception. They are lying about all sorts of people just to cover up themselves. Then they come to destruction. So he kills

at the actual confrontation. Because it starts, Nathan starts with a story. That's what we see from verse 1. But let's go to verse 12. This is after Nathan has told David a story, a hypothetical story of somebody who had a lot of animals and another person who had only one, and he went to steal. Basically, the one who had more went to take the one who had the only one, and then, you know, killed up. And David is just livid. He mounts his high horse and says, "What? Who did that thing? That one will die." Nathan said, You. You are the one. You are the one who is troubling us. You are the one who has sinned. But let's just move on to quickly that. He says, "You did it secretly before the Lord. This I'll do this before Israel." No, let's go to 13. I want to show you something now. 13. At that point, when Nathan says, "You are the one. You did this secretly, now you have been found out." This is what David said to Nathan. "I have sinned against the Lord." And Nathan responded to David, "The Lord also has put away your sin. You shall not die." Okay. You shall not die. Now let's look at the next verse, verse 14. "However, because by this deed you have given great occasion to the enemies of the Lord to blaspheme, the child also who is born to you shall surely die." And then verse 15, this is when Nathan checks out. Nathan departed to his house, and the Lord struck the child that Uriah's wife bore to David, and he became very ill. Let's hold that one for a minute. So that's the conversation. Nathan comes, confronts David. David says to Nathan, after he had been tricked, and now he finds out that now they know everything. God knows everything he's done. He said, "I have sinned against the Lord." And Nathan responds and says, "The Lord also has put away your sin. You will not die. But the child who will come out of this, that child will not survive." Now, in Psalm 51, one of the psalms that David wrote, and this is a psalm that he wrote about his prayer of repentance after he is confronted by Nathan. Now, look at what he says in verse 1 of Psalm 51. Just stay with me for some 15 minutes. I'm going somewhere with this. He said, "Have mercy. Have mercy upon me, O God, according to your loving kindness, according to the multitude of your tender mercies, blot out my transgressions." Blot out my transgressions. When you have time, you can read the whole of Psalm 51. Very, very detailed prayer of repentance. But what you notice in that prayer of repentance is this: David did not justify himself. At that point, he is appealing to the loving kindness of God, appealing to the mercies of God. And he says, "Blot out my transgressions, because I have sinned against you." David did not justify himself. David did not blame Bathsheba. In fact, he did not mention Bathsheba in that thing, because he had come to the point that, "Lord, it is you I have sinned against." Neither do you read that David was blaming the stress that comes with leadership. "That because this assignment you give me is so heavy, that is why I strayed." No. Genuine repentance makes no room for excuses. It makes no room for excuses. When you are found in that position, understand, number one, genuine repentance makes no room for excuses. Number two, genuine repentance doesn't place blame on others. No, genuine repentance takes responsibility. David said, "I did it and I have messed up big time. Lord, by your tender mercies, blot out my transgressions." Genuine repentance, number three, will not defend sin. No. David didn't say, "After all, Bathsheba, she's part of my kingdom. As a king,

0: everything that belongs to the kingdom is mine. Even Uriah himself, is he not one of my mighty men, my own small boys that have been fighting? So if I've taken his wife, what was the problem? No, he didn't go down that line. He did not. Genuine repentance makes room for no room for excuses. Genuine repentance doesn't blame others. Genuine repentance does not defend sin. And unfortunately, these three mistakes we make quite a lot. That when we fall into sin, we are looking for one of these three. Some people do all the three. All the three. Excuses, blame, and defense. No. You don't read anywhere that David saying to God, it's your daughter Bathsheba was the one who tempted me. She was in her own house. Who sent you? Even if you had seen her, did she call you? Did she send a WhatsApp to the king and say, my lord, good evening? No, you were the one who went. You are the one. So let's not go there. Let's not go there. Especially if those of us from our background. Because sometimes we are so patriarchal in our thinking. I've heard people even trying to, in a way, justify that, some way, somehow, because the woman was there, was having her bath. So the wife in the bath, she should be wearing suit. What is wrong with people? It has nothing to do with that. Even David himself knew. So when he came to God, David said, God, please, I have blown it. I have blown it. No blame, no excuses, no defense. I appeal to your tender mercies. Have mercy on me and blot out my transgressions. Blot it out. And you know what? God, through Nathan, said to David, the Lord God has also put away your sin. The Lord God has also put away your sin. You shall not die. Because in actual fact, you deserve death. You have killed somebody's husband. You deserve to die. But he said, the Lord also has put away your sin. Just like that. You don't deserve it, but God says, I've done it. I put away your sin. You will not die. And then he moves on to say, but the child that will come out of this one, that child basically will not survive. Now let me break this down quickly so you understand something. God did not deny David's sin. Because we know, as we read at the end of our major reading, that the thing that David had done displeased God. So we know. He didn't deny it. In 2 Samuel 11, he didn't deny it. But God forgave him. He said, the Lord has put away your sin. You will not die. However, what we need to understand in this is this. Forgiveness does not always erase all the consequence of what we have done. What forgiveness will do is to restore your relationship with God. It doesn't mean that the consequence of what you have done will be completely erased. There are times when we make certain decisions and we have to face the consequence of the decision we have made. But that does not stop God from forgiving us. So what happens to David? If you have time, you can read it. When you study the life of David, it's very interesting. David lost his peace. His family went into one of the biggest mess you can ever have. For generations after generations, it was mess upon mess upon mess. Grief upon grief upon grief. He was grieving left, right, center. Absalom came, betrayed, created trouble, all sorts, all through his family. Time will not allow us to break down that word. In fact, when you talk about dysfunctional families, King David's number one. He will win Guinness Book of Records. was a mess. Family was a mess. Even his kingdom, his reign as a king, was full of all sort of political trickery, intrigue, and games. People tricking people, people killing people in different corners. That's King David for you. Because he sowed that seed. He sowed it. He sowed that seed. I'm trying to fight against the temptation to digress. But you see, he conspired with Joab to kill Uriah the Hittite. And as I said, Joab did exactly that. Joab himself later also went and did some few killings here and there. Killed Abner. Killed Amasa. Some of you without David's knowledge, before David will find out it's done. It's done. Because Joab had become his hitman. You gave him a hit job, contract. He carried out. After that, he started also doing his own. Clearing a few people here and there. That's the problem David had to deal with. And you know the strange thing? David is one of the few people that in his will, if you shall call it so, in his will, he included a hit list. Uncle David is not correct too. Had it not been for the mercies of God, people like that would never see heaven. But that's the power of the mercies of God. That when he's about to die, he says to his son, there are some things I want you to sort out. Some people should not go to their grave with their gray hair, without blood. You know number one on the list? Joab. Joab. The one that he conspired with. He who sins with you will one day sin against you. The one that he conspired with. He said, take him out. This, don't let him die peacefully. Take him out. Joab was on the list. There's another guy called Shimei. Shimei who cursed him at the time when he was leaving Judah because Absalom had taken over. Even though he came back later and joined David, not knowing that at the back of his mind, the guy had put him on the list. That's the David. Of course, there were other people too that he wanted to be shown kindness. The guy called Barzillai said, show him kindness because he stood with him. But that is the sort of mess that got triggered in David's family. However, in the middle of all this mess, God says, I have forgiven you. I have put your sin away. And so you will not die. You will not die. The child will die. And that's another message altogether. That's why David goes to fast. He fasted and fasted and fasted for the child. But eventually the child died. As soon as David heard that the child was dead, he got up, had a shower, straight went into the temple. Because he knew himself that God had already told him that, look, I have forgiven you, but there are certain consequences that you are going to face. And that was one of them. Frankly, in my own mind, when I think about it, thinking about the kind of things that followed David's life after this, if even that child had not died as a baby, they would have cleared him. That family, that system became too dysfunctional. There's no way he would have survived. They would have killed him. They would have killed him. The mess was all over the place. But as far as his relationship with God was concerned, he's lost his peace. His family is a mess. He's experiencing grief after grief after grief. Today, Absalom, Asahel, all sorts of things are going. Yet, his relationship with God was restored. Why? Because God always responds to a repentant heart. God always responds to a repentant heart. In Psalm 51 verse 17, David himself said it. The sacrifices of God are a broken spirit, a broken and a contrite heart. The scars may be there. But as far as sin is concerned, God has wiped the slate clean. If we are faithful, he says, if we confess our sins, he is what? Faithful and just to forgive us and to cleanse us from all unrighteousness. 1 John 1:9. Faithful and just to forgive us and to cleanse us from all unrighteousness.
1: If you've never had the opportunity to receive Jesus as your Lord and personal Savior, I want you to pray this prayer with me. Say, Heavenly Father, I come to you today believing that you sent Jesus to come and die for me. I believe that Jesus is the Son of God, and that if I confess with my mouth and believe in my heart that God raised him from the dead, I shall be saved. Father, I'm sorry for my sin, and I ask that you forgive me now. I accept your Son, Jesus Christ, as my personal Lord and Savior. I commit my whole life into your hands. In Jesus' name I pray. Amen. Well, congratulations for praying this prayer. Now that you pray this simple prayer, you are saved and part of God's family. According to Romans 10, 9 and 10 and John 1, 12. 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
3: My topic is the scent of favor. Somebody shout the scent of favor. Or the fragrance. Or the fragrance of favor. It's a very deep subject. That the smell of a person or the smell on a human being is a sign of the kind of favor you have. We've been talking about Jacob and we've been talking about Esau. And we said that Jacob took the birthright from his brother. And then he finally stood in front of his father on the day of the blessing. Now, so here is the man, Jacob, standing in front of his father. And the father, Isaac, said unto Jacob, his son. So he came near and he kissed him, and he smelled the smell of his raiment. And he blessed him and said, see, the smell of my son is like the smell of a field which the Lord has blessed. Therefore God give thee the dew of heaven and the fatness of the earth and plenty of corn and wine. Let the people serve you, and then the nations bow down to you. Be Lord over your brethren, and let your mother's sons bow down to you. Cursed be everyone that curseth thee, and blessed be everyone that blesseth thee. So these are the tenfold blessing that Isaac put on Jacob. And I pray that this tenfold blessing of the Father will be upon you. The first blessing is that your smell will be like the smell of the field which the Lord has blessed. Receive it. So first blessing, when I say it, just shout, I receive it. So the first blessing is that your smell will be like the smell of the field which the Lord has blessed. Second blessing, may God give you the dew of heaven. Third blessing, may the fatness of the earth be yours. Fourth blessing, may you have plenty of corn and wine. Fifth blessing, let the people bow down to you. Blessing number six, let the nations bow down to you. Next blessing, be Lord over your brethren. Next blessing, let your mother's sons bow down to you. The next blessing, curse be everyone that curseth thee. And the number 10 is, blessed be he that blesseth thee. Amen. The 10 blessings of the Father. Blessing number one. See, the smell of my son is like the smell of the field which the Lord has blessed. When you appear before people, what you ate is not as important as how you smell. You can clap. Listen. Your smell is as important as your food. Yes, sir. How do you smell? What is your smell? How do you smell? And when Jacob stood in front of Isaac, he was wearing Esau's coat. And because this Esau guy was a hunter, he went into the fields. And in those days, in the Syrian fields, because of the trees that had those flowers and all those plants and things, there is a very strong fragrance and aromatic odor that you encounter when you walk through the fields. And this Esau will go into the fields and return. and he's wearing some kind of dress, and the dress is giving him some kind of perfumery, some kind of fragrance on his dress. So the man smelled good in his garment. Therefore, when Jacob wore that dress and appeared before his father, the smell was a distinguishing smell. Your smell sometimes divides you from other people. Your smell is a smell of identification. Never joke with the way you smell. Let me tell you something. One of the curses in this world, when you are cursed, how many of you know a leper? The way the leper smells. Leprosy, one of the things about leprosy is the smell, the stench. So, Sanka, be here. You will be smelling like you have leprosy. And then there are people, when they have eczema, a crow, they do nothing about it. Oh, are they away? And a crow, keke. A bibio, are they bone? I'll show you one of the cases in the Bible. Isaiah chapter 3, the verse number 18. Maybe you've never seen it before. Isaiah chapter 3, verse number 18. In that day, the Lord will take away. Everybody say, the Lord will take away. Come on, shout it. The Lord will take away. In that day, the Lord will take away the bravery of their tinkling ornaments about their feet. Because they used to wear these nice ornaments around their feet, especially the women. And that thing gave them courage and bravery. Because sometimes, the kind of jewelry you wear makes you brave and confident. Oh, when you are wearing a chain, which you know that during praise and worship, it can break. You don't have enough confidence. You know, there are many times we finish praise and worship and we are looking for the owner of an earring, the owner of a bracelet, the owner of a watch. And that's because these are cheap products. Somebody has, listen, may God give you the diamonds and the silver and the gold and the solid one. Come on, clap your hands, praise Jesus, give him glory. So, the bravery. Tell somebody, are you wearing brave jewelry? Ask somebody, is your shoe brave? Because there are some people during praise and worship, the sole of the foot of the shoe will remove and remain in front. That shoe is not brave. Now look at that. The bravery of tinkling ornaments about their feet and their curls and their round tires like the moon. And the Lord will take away the chains and the bracelets and the mufflers. And the Lord will take away the bonnets and the ornaments of the legs and the headbands and the tablets and the earrings. In fact, it's a case when your earrings are even missing. Some of you, sometimes you sleep, and when you wake up in the morning, one earring is lost. The other one is there. I don't know where it happened. I can't see it. My earring is gone. Listen, get worried when your earrings, small ornaments, start getting lost. You get up in the morning, your reading glasses, one eye has removed. There are some things in life that are very important. You get up in the morning, one socks, your pair of socks, one is lost. Get disturbed, okay? The rings and the nose jewels. The Lord will take away the changeable suits of apparel. And the Lord will take away the mantles and the wimples and the crisping pins and the glasses and the fine linen and the hoods and the veils. Watch this. Verse 24. And it shall come to pass that instead of a sweet smell, there shall be a stink. So when you are cursed, instead of a sweet smell, there'll be a stench or stinking. Something is stinking. I remember one of our daughters, she lost her marriage. Not in this country, outside the country. And the reason she lost the marriage was that the husband said she smells. So this husband left the bedroom and started sleeping in the hall. And so she came and told me and mommy in the country where she lives. She says, "Daddy, do I smell?" I said, "We don't smell anything. She said, my husband said I smell. I said, maybe he is closer than you, so he knows where the smell is coming from. But we don't know where the smell is coming from, she said. But my husband said I smell. So he has left the bedroom and he now sleeps in the hall. Then we called the husband. He came to see us. Your wife says, you say she smells. He said, yeah. We said, but we don't smell anything. He said, ah, but you are not as close up to where as I am. He said, look, that woman, the smell takes over the whole room. I said, we too, we will smell it. You understand what I'm saying? We too will smell it. But once we are not smelling it, it means she's not smelling the way you think. He said, no. Pastor, she smells. Guess what happened? That smell you smell, broke their marriage. They got divorced. Their man, listen, smell can be a spiritual thing. Bad smell. And sometimes it comes from your mouth. You know the thing they call halitosis? Where when you open your mouth, it's as if a septic tank has been opened. And that's because many people don't even know how to brush their teeth. They don't know how to go like that. Sometimes we need a whole dentist to come to a church or a community and teach them how to brush their teeth. Many of you, the lazy way is just like this. And you never go that way to remove those debris and pieces from in between your teeth. Some brush their teeth without cleaning the tongue. Some do it without cleaning the side of the mouth. You know, they brush their teeth and they are finished in 30 seconds. And that's because as long as they have tasted the toothpaste, they think they are pasted. Tasting is not pasting. Listen. When you are brushing your teeth, consider rather cleaning your mouth. It should be a warfare. Ah! One judge, serious judge in Ghana, he told me and mommy something. He said, you know, daddy and mommy, I know I have a body odor. So when I enter the bathroom, I am at war with my own body. The man says he enters the bathroom to fight his own body. He said, I scrub everywhere. Between my legs, my armpit, my neck. Some of you, if you want to see how you smell, you take your fingers like this, rub the back of your ear. How many of you have smelled the thing behind the back of your ear before? You rub it like this and smell. You will see your level of hygiene. I'm telling you, bacteria, they have turned this place into a bunker. Now there they hide. So you see, some of the smell is coming from your armpit. Some of it is coming from between your legs. There are people who can wear one underwear for 3 days. So the smell is coming from everywhere. And sometimes you don't know why you go to places and they don't accept. Yeah, nobody likes me. It's the way you smell. The smell is so good. You bath once a day. Some of you bath once a day. Somebody saying that is not some, it's most of us. Bath once a day. Especially pastors. You preach in the night and finish, and you go and sleep with the sweat. The most dangerous thing to do in your life is to sweat throughout the day and go and sleep with it. By the time you do it 1 month, 2 months, 3 months, you have cultivated an everlasting, eternal smell which will not stick on you and doesn't go anywhere. So look, bring that verse again. Instead of a smell which is good, sweet smell, there shall be a stink. Stench, and it's coming from every part of your body. And I'm telling you, those kind of smell, perfume doesn't take it away. Some of you just go and buy perfume and start perfume doesn't kill it. I can tell you, even deodorant, I can tell you what I personally do. I use lime. Lime, label yami. That's the only one. That is one of the ones that can kill that demon. And I use it morning and night. If you go to any environment where I am, you see lebunyami. When I'm traveling to America, Britain, or wherever, you go to my bathroom, you see lebunyami. Lime. And the thing is painful. And then, by the grace of God, I have a woman who can smell the smell. And she doesn't say it rudely. She just tells me that, let me say, who's your line? Who's your line? It means, now say, who are you born? Oh, fear, kinamina. So, I never be home in a song. Who are you born? Who's your line? Mommy has a way she can say it. And she knows I don't like it, but I'm forced. Because I know the importance of a step. In fact, never sleep without brushing your teeth, or let me call it this one, cleaning your mouth. Yeah. Thank you. One of our pastors came to us and complained to me and mommy. Hey, daddy, can you believe your dad, your daughter is causing confusion? I said, what has she done? She says my mouth smells. And you know me already. I said it's true. All of us struggle with you like that, but we can't tell you. So if she has told you, she has said it for all of us. Then I asked the wife, did you say your husband's mouth smells? She said, yeah, but that is not true. Don't you smell it? I said, I do. Especially when I'm standing and he comes to whisper something into my ears. And daddy, when is the prayer meeting? I said, daddy behind me, Satan. Daddy behind me, Satan. When is the prayer meeting? Do you know what you are putting in my nose? Go near somebody, smell the person and say, you smell good. Even if the person is not smelling good, just tell them, you smell good, you smell good, you smell good. Can you clap your hands at all? Listen, may God give you a good nose. Let me tell you this, people. In life, this is the 18-yard box. Everybody say, this is the 18-yard box. Come on, say it again. Come on, say it again. Come on, do it like that. This is the 18-yard box. Okay. So what will determine your level of success in life is when people meet you or when you give something to people. Actually starts from here. What they hear from your mouth will affect the way they treat you. The way you speak your English, the way you speak your fra-fra, the way you speak your kasam, the way you speak your bully. See, when Pastor Aaron is speaking, you say, they came. The tongue, he tries to put it between the teeth. They. But if you went to my school, you don't say they, you say day. So for many people, D-A-Y and T-H-E-Y, there's no difference. Thank you. We say thank you. Thank you. So, your speech, what they hear you say, what they hear. Number two, what they smell when you appear. Number three, what they see when you appear. And then number four, what they eat and taste. So if you're a woman, you are married, or you're a man, you are married, you want favor with your husband or your wife, what they hear. You see, if you're a man and you want favor from your wife, what she hears. Oh. Sometimes when I want something from mommy, And I know she may not be willing. I get up, I say, below, below, below, below. And she knows the meaning of the below, below. Below, below, below, below. You know, people, human beings are just affected. This is the zoo. I pray that it will be very important to you, every aspect. So, your smell is a distinct smell. In the same way, you can have a bad smell. And when you appear, everybody knows you have arrived. May God give you strong, sweet fragrance. Receive it in the mighty name of Jesus. And if you can clap your hands, it's coming to you. If you can clap your hands, it's coming to you. If you can clap your hands, it's coming to you. So smell. Can I tell you this? May nobody, Magadasia, and here I'm going into spiritual dimensions. May nobody take your smell somewhere and take your blessing. Ah, you didn't hear that. You see, there are these, let me call it, spiritual decoys who can mimic you. They can go to a malam or they can go to Juju Man every day. They use your voice. They use your smell. They use your personality, because your smell is your personality, and they take your blessing from you. I pray in Jesus' name, may nobody represent you anywhere and it is not yourself. May nobody use a lie and go and represent you. May nobody take your picture anywhere. May nobody carry you anywhere and represent you to take your blessing. Listen. Your smell is your personality. Anytime, when I was young, many times when I was sick, one of the things I needed in order to recover from the sickness, and I really liked that thing, was my father's cover cloth. My father knew nothing about perfume. He knew nothing about deodorant. But he had this natural scent. And I could smell that thing, and I knew that scent of my father. When they put my father's cover cloth on me, and I smell it, I start getting well. Listen, the smell of your father is a blessing. I'm telling you, even our old fathers who are illiterate, who have never used perfume or deodorant, I can tell you, their garments are blessed. Once in a while, when you have the opportunity and you are near your biological mother or biological father and they are alive, just take their cloth and put it on yourself and let that mantle touch you. Smell that mantle. Pray.

0: mantle upon your life in the name of Jesus. So you know what I do with some of my songs? Once in a while, I just take a t-shirt or a shirt which is mine and I give it to them. And they don't know the reason. One of it is the smell. You know, people, the human being smell. Even that is an anointing. See, the smell of my son is like the smell of the feet which the Lord has blessed. And you know, people, when people carry your clothing to mariners, to magicians, and so on and so forth, and to witches and wizards and divines, and even false pastors, one of the things they use against you is not the fabric, it is your smell in that dress. I will show you too. In the book of Exodus, the Bible said, "And thou shalt speak unto the children of Israel, saying, This shall be an holy anointing oil unto me throughout your generations. Upon man's flesh it shall not be poured, neither shall you make any other like it after the composition of it. It shall be holy, and it shall be holy unto you." So he said, it is holy, and it shall be holy unto you. Don't make any oil like this one. That means don't mimic, don't copy, don't try to make a decoy of this kind of smell. I pray nobody will use your smell. Nobody will use your image. Nobody will use something that represents you and go and take your blessing. And as I speak to you right now, anywhere your picture has been taken, anywhere your clothing has been taken, anywhere they have taken your shoe, anywhere they have taken your shirt, anywhere they have taken your earring, anywhere, listen to me. Some of you, your rings, your ring is somewhere. Your clothing are somewhere. We destroy any power of the enemy working against you in the mighty name of Jesus. Come and clap your hands and scream. Now, he said, whosoever compounded any like it, and whosoever putteth any of it upon a stranger, shall even be cut off from his people. That means anybody who attempts to copy this oil, the person would die. I pray right now, anybody copying you anywhere, anybody imitating you anywhere, anybody trying to represent you falsely anywhere, I pray that they will be cut off from the land of the living. May nobody be able to mimic and copy you and create a clone of you. Shout it and say, Lord Jesus, I declare today that nobody can mimic, nobody can clone, nobody can imitate, nobody can duplicate me. In the name of Jesus, I declare right now that anywhere anybody is trying to mimic and clone, disguise himself like me and take my blessing, I cancel the negotiation. I cancel the transaction in the name of Jesus. And come on, shout an amen. Smell. Let me conclude like this. There was a woman called Esther. Esther was going into the presence of the king, and the Bible said they gave all of them fragrances. They put the oil of myrrh. They put the oil of myrrh on them. And after they put the oil of myrrh on them, oil of myrrh and then cassia and aloes, sweet fragrances they put on them. And then they went into the presence of the king. You know what, ladies and gentlemen? When you are going into the presence of your wife or your husband, try and make sure that you smell good. Tell somebody, smell good. Come on, tell somebody, smell good. There is nothing as offensive. How can I say this? You don't get offended. As a smelling husband, a smelling wife, it can be bad. Some of the men would like to sleep with their wife even if they haven't bathed. You have roamed now the whole day, you have come. Smell good. Some of the women too, the smell is not good. The weak is bad. The coral is about 7 months old. The azufi can take your time. Clean the bed sheet. Madam, clean the bed sheet. Change the bed sheet. Yeah, these days my husband doesn't like sleeping with me. Why will he?
1: I believe you've been blessed by this message. For further information, please visit www.eastwoodanaba.com. God bless you richly.
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Yes, Baba, you do well. The way you love me, the way you saved me, you do well. We have come to say thank you, Jesus. We thank you for all you've done in our lives because you're such a good, good God. 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It is Testify Thursday. My name is Priscilla Warson Lamte. I'm going to be with you until about 2:05, 2:15. I trust your day is going well. Always know that this is the day the Lord has made, and you ought to rejoice and be glad in it, regardless of what is happening in and around you. So long as you have life, you are a living, walking, talking, breathing miracle. And once there is life, there is hope. Even the Word of God says that there is hope for a living dog better than a dead lion. There's a chance for things to get better. There's a chance for things to change once life is granted. So let us be grateful. It is Testify Thursday, and we are thankful for all God has done. At 12:45, I'll share with you the scripture for today, and at 1:15 is PSF Inspiration. In between time, you'll be hearing songs of testimonies, thanksgiving, faith. Feel free to share your birthday wishes, your song requests, and any goodwill message to anybody. The number is 0540-130684. 0540-130684. That's our WhatsApp line.

0: Love is patient. 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It does not envy. 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It is not easily angered. It keeps no record of wrongs. Love does not delight in evil, but rejoices in the truth. It always protects, always trusts, always hopes, always perseveres. Love never fails.
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7: 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It's happening on Friday, 31st July 2026 from 7 p.m. at Alisa Hotel, Northridge. 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

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This is Positive Soul Food right here on Sunny 88.74 FM, Sunny 88.7 FM. And it is Testified Thursday. Now, for the couples listening to me this afternoon, you don't want to miss out on our couples retreat that is coming off next month from the 27th to the 30th of August at the beautiful Aqua Safari Resort. The theme for this year is strengthening friendship, deepening intimacy, honoring commitment. It's a 4 days dedicated to helping you build a stronger, healthier, and more fulfilling marriage with your wonderful significant other. You're going to be inspired with our stunning team of facilitators, including Michael and Leticia Ohiniefa, Mrs. Mami Ifwa Sagite Williams. She's the intimacy facilitator. I hear a lot of people are anticipating her session. And then there's also Kobina Jackson. He's the founder of Doubles, the Marriage Conversation. Investment is 9,999 Ghana cedis. 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For your package, you're going to enjoy 4 days, 3 nights of beautiful stay at the Aqua Safari Resort. There's going to be buffet, breakfast, lunch, and dinner. You don't have to do anything by yourself. You're just going to wake up with your wonderful spouse by you and just anticipate good finger-licking foods, and you will never forget this experience. Transformational retreat sessions waiting for you. Also, fun couple bonding and recreational activities. You're going to leave that place refreshed as a couple, and there's going to be dedicated quality time with you and your spouse and no disturbance. Exactly. So to register, the number to call or WhatsApp is 0545-22-3324. If you've been with a couples retreat for a couple of years now, for more than 2 years, you do qualify for some form of discount one way or another. So just let us know when you call so that we work that out for you. Remember, it is from the 27th to the 30th of August. That's next month. Main partner is Aqua Safari Resort and other partners, 1981 Clothing, Everything Bags by H&B, and Kino Hotel. So this is Positive Soul Food right here on Sunny 88.7 FM.

Let us take our scripture for today. We read from the book of Proverbs 18:21. Proverbs 18:21. And this is the word of God. Death and life are in the power of the tongue, and those who love it will eat its fruit. Death and life lies in the power of the tongue, and those who love it will eat its fruit. And that's from the King James Version. And NIV says, the tongue has the power of life and death, and those who love it will eat its fruit. If you know someone who talks a lot, they will eat the fruit of what the words that come out of their mouth is. So whether it is life, you eat the fruit thereof. Whether it's death, you eat the fruit thereof. So I think that's why the word of God encourages us to let our words be full of grace, seasoned with salt. And this will happen if you're filled with the word of God. I mean, out of the abundance of your heart, your mouth will speak. So what do you take in? Is it the word of God? Is it the news around you? Is it the negativity that is around you? Whatever you meditate on for so long, with time, it will start becoming your confession. So if you think of the right things, your words will align. If you allow other things to find their way, somewhat it will come out of your mouth because it is so filled up in your heart. So let us fill ourselves with things that are blessing. Somewhere in the book of Philippians, we're encouraged that think about these things. Anything that is praiseworthy, anything that is beautiful, admirable, anything that is holy, pure. These are the things we should be thinking about, and that will influence how we speak. When you meet somebody, in fact, let me take this advantage to share this thing. There are some people with sharp tongues. And for them, they feel like whatever that is on their mind, they can just say it anyway as it is. I mean, it's okay to be assertive. It's okay to speak your mind. It's okay to be plain. But then, if your words are going to hurt, if your words are going to tear down, if your words are going to put people apart, then I think it's better you keep quiet. If you don't have anything blessing to utter, if you don't have anything positive, even if it's a criticism, it should be constructive, not destructive. Even if you want to correct somebody, there's a way to do it in love. I like the way Jesus wrote the letters to the churches in the book of Revelation. You know, if you take notice of how he opened all his letters, he will commend you before he tells you that, but I have this against you. I think we should learn that kind of communication, because if you go directly at people all the time, always pointing out the negatives and never appreciating the efforts of the positives, you break them. A friend of mine just shared how somebody who hadn't seen her for a while saw her, and then the first thing that came out of the person's mouth, "Hey, is this how your hair looks like? Can't you change this wig? Ah, you become fat too. Ah, can't you do anything about yourself? Wow." I mean, with all that you could find to tell someone, you couldn't find anything positive. I mean, there's a way to go about all of these things. Let's find a way of speaking life, speaking well, speaking encouragement to someone, because you don't know how much the person has left in him or her. You don't know what they're going through. For you to utter all kinds of words to people without thinking about it. And it's interesting that some of these people who utter words without really consuming it first in their hearts to see whether it's bitter or sweet, when things like that are dished out to them, most times they are not able to take it well. Let your words bring life to the people around you. Even if you have something to say and you think it is so good, but then it probably won't sit well with the other person, please season your word with salt. If it's too much, it will be untasty. And if there is no salt, there is no taste at all. So there's balance. I think I've said a lot of things so far. My point has been made. Let us speak life.
for ourselves and for others. Now let the church say amen. Okay, so Donald Lawrence and the company comes through with the song, I Speak Life. Be blessed as you listen.

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The power of life and death is in the tongue. Speak life over yourself and those you love.

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You're the head and not the tail. You'll definitely prevail. That situation of unemployment, it will be sorted out. That financial situation, it will be sorted out. That health situation, it will be sorted out. That emotional situation, it will be sorted out. That family conflict, God will make a way. The confusion, the moments that you ask questions, it will all make sense sometime. Just keep speaking life. Keep speaking the word of God. Speak the name of Jesus. Speak anything positive. Speak anything that brings life into your life. In fact, the whole world was made from words, the word of God. God spoke everything into being. Sometimes he even speaks things that be not. In fact, what am I saying sometimes? He always does. He will speak things that be not as though they were. And it comes to pass. So your pocket is empty, but say, Charlie, today I am rich, Keke. Let us also understand those moments. If your friend tells you that they are rich and you very much know how they're looking, it's not really looking like what they're saying. You can stretch out a hand of, you know, some Pentecostal shake. It won't do any good. It won't do any bad. We can joke about it and all of that, but hey, let the words that come out of your mouth be words of life. Words of progress, and we will see the fruits thereof.

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And hey, what if your next adventure also introduces you to new friends and unforgettable memories? 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It's happening from the 26th to the 27th of September. Packages include conquering Afajato. You've never conquered it before. This time you're going to do that together with amazing other singles. And an exciting visit to the Tagbo Falls. Comfortable transportation, buffet, breakfast and dinner, lunch and snacks. And it's going to be exciting mingle hangouts with other singles. So whether you are single, or a courting single, you are invited. Registration closes on the 21st of September 2026. But hey, let me just clear something here. If you are a courting single, bring your significant other. Don't come and look for another person. Hey, brother, sister. That's just by the way. So, the registration is 2,850 Ghana cedis for single occupancy and double goes for 4,770 Ghana cedis for double occupancy. So maybe it's you and a sister, you and a brother, you and your courting partner. Or maybe you're just paying for two people. That's what the double stands for. So take it as like a camp meeting, but this time it's mainly to help you mingle. I have heard camp meetings that people met each other, and at the end of the day, God being so good, they found their future spouse in such people and they're married today. So it's something like that. Everything godly, but very playful and amazing with the Sunny Singles Adventure. So it is a Sunny Singles Adventure where adventure meets connection and unforgettable memories. You need more information or you want to register. The number is 0545-223324. 0545-223324.

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Coming up is Prophesy Your Promise by Brian and Kathy Torwalt. 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
1: A.D. Williams once said, imagine what 7 billion humans could accomplish if we loved and respected one another. Just imagine. Imagine if there was no greed. Imagine if there was no comparison. If everyone was running their own race, but cheering for all others at the same time. Maybe we'll never see that in our lifetime. But what we all can do is start with ourselves. Start with yourself. Choose to lift others up. Choose to set the example of kindness and integrity, the example of compassion and understanding. There's a quote that says, no matter how educated, talented, rich, or cool you believe you are, how you treat people ultimately tells all. Integrity is everything. It really is. Who you are is far more important than what you have. And it will always be. Who you are is measured by how you make others feel. Be kind to each other. In a world where you can be anything, be kind. Choose to be the change you wish to see in the world. Decide you will not wait for someone else. You will set the example. Be kind. Because you never know how much that person is suffering inside. You never know the difference your words can make, the difference your presence can make, the difference you can make to one human life. A.D. Williams once said, imagine what 7 billion humans could accomplish if we loved and respected one another. Just imagine. Imagine if there was no greed. Imagine if there was no comparison. If everyone was running their own race, but cheering for all others at the same

Maybe we'll never see that in our lifetime. But what we all can do is start with ourselves. Start with yourself. Choose to lift others up. Choose to set the example of kindness and integrity, the example of compassion and understanding. There's a quote that says, no matter how educated, talented, rich, or cool you believe you are, how you treat people ultimately tells all. Integrity is everything. It really is. Who you are is far more important than what you have. And it will always be. Who you are is measured by how you make others feel. Be kind to each other. In a world where you can be anything, be kind. Choose to be the change you wish to see in the world. Decide you will not wait for someone else. You will set the example. Be kind. Because you never know how much that person is suffering inside. You never know the difference your words can make, the difference your presence can make, the difference you can make to one human life.

0: you ever feel like you're not valuable, let me tell you there is more. If your heart is running in circles, telling you things that are not true, what will God say to you?
1: If your heart is running in circles,
0: just know that you are valuable. You're worth more than a million birds in the air that he does not allow fall off without noticing. He feeds them every day without they spinning or twirling. He makes a way for them. Why not you? He made you in his image.
1: Telling your head things.
0: Making you in his image means he took his time to make you. And so however you are, tall, dark, big, small, short, whatever you are,
1: not true.
0: Financially strong and not too strong and somewhere in between,
1: what would
0: you are still valuable. There's value in you. So if you find it, you're going to make great use of it, and others around you are going to benefit from this value that there is in you. This is all part of speaking life. Today we're going to keep speaking life into our situations, life into people, life into everywhere, everything. For PSF inspiration today, I played something that's titled Love One Another and Be Kind. Somebody is counting on your kindness to have a better day. Treat them, they'll never forget. Even if they forget your name, they'll never forget how you treat them. And that is human nature. You are valuable. Well, this is Positive Soul Food right here on Sunny 88.7 FM, and it is Testify Thursday. Well, this August, Sunny FM brings you love unscripted, real conversations about beautiful, messy, funny, and sometimes difficult journey. The difficult journey of marriage meets the couple next door. Ordinary couples sharing their extraordinary stories. Take on the marriage experiment and discover how well you really know your spouse.
1: You're valuable.
0: And it says, step into the marriage hot seat and hear the questions couples don't always ask. Wow, that's quite interesting. So there's going to be open marriage talks and conversations. There's going to be confession boxes where listeners share the things they've never told their spouse. Wow, that's daring. It's real, it's honest, it's relatable, and it all leads to one question. When was the last time you chose each other? Love unscripted. Real couples, real conversations, real marriages. And this is happening coming August only on Sunny FM. Sponsors 1981 Clothing, Kino Hotel, Everything Bags by H&B. And that is coming up this August. So keep your fingers crossed, keep your dials locked on Sunny. There's so much you're going to be blessed with. Well, earlier I had a message coming through from Judith, and it says, good afternoon, I believe you're fine. And she also asks that I play her Great Is Thy Faithfulness by Carrie Underwood and CeCe Winans. Yes, I'm going to drop that for you. And I had another message coming through. This one says, hello, MPWL. That's supposed to be my initials. Hello, Judith. Hello, Miss J. Good afternoon to you all. Please kindly play me any tune from Hillsong's Thanks. And this is from Richard. Well, Richard, today I am Ankunam. I'm not with Chantel, but I'm sure she's going to hear your regards. And yes, Judith is listening. So hello to you too. I trust your day is going well. Let me play Chantel's song, and right after that, I find yours and drop it. This is Great Is Thy Faithfulness by Carrie Underwood. And did I say Chantel? Okay, I'm not sure if I said Judith or Chantel, but this is a song request from Judith. And Judith, this is your song. Be blessed as you listen.

will call upon your name and keep my eyes above the waves. When oceans rise, my soul will rest in your embrace. I am yours and you are mine. This is Oceans by Hillsong. Richard sent a message requesting any song from Hillsong and I played Oceans. I trust you've been blessed by the track. It is still Positive Soul Food right here on Sunny 88.7 FM. Testify Thursday. Now, Africa is gathering in Ghana this August for the Lausanne Workplace Forum 2026, happening from the 6th to the 9th of August at the Pentecost Convention Center, Gomwa Fete. Christian professionals, entrepreneurs, leaders, and emerging influencers from across Africa and beyond. They will explore faith, leadership, ethics, innovation, and workplace impact. This forum will feature renowned faith and fruitful speakers across the continent, including Apostle Eric Nyamiche, Dr. Joshua Bogonjoko. We also have Dr. Femi Adeleye, Dr. Delphin Fanfon, Samson Odungbe, Abla Masope, and many other respected leaders from around the world. Be numbered among the epic gathering of remarkable reformers at the marketplace. Tap into unique opportunities and connect, learn, and be inspired. Your work is not just a job, it is a calling. For registration and details, visit the website lwfarmghana.org, and you can call 055-833-2513. If you want to contribute to this campaign, kindly follow the following steps. That is dial *887*8#*887*8#. Enter the campaign code, which is 160 10060. 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Wait for the bill prompt to authorize the payment, and then you will receive a confirmation SMS after successful donation. And this is the Lausanne Workplace Forum 2026, happening from the 6th to the 9th of August at the Pentecost Convention Center. Be part of this great gathering.

And for some time now, we've been announcing this about the children that live in Dabar SDM, that attend the Dabar SDA Basic School in Ashanti region. And the challenge is the lack of clean water for these children. And every morning as they wake up to make their way to school, there's always the struggle because there is no good water available, not a malfunctioning tap, no water at all. So when a child is thirsty and cannot drink, when a teacher cannot wash their hands before class, when sanitation breaks down, learning breaks down as well. And Sunny FM, together with E3 Partners, is helping Harvesters Evangelistic Ministries to gift a borehole to these children. The complete mechanized borehole facility costs 50,000 Ghana cedis. 50,000 Ghana cedis for a whole borehole facility. And yes, if you want to be part of this campaign and be a blessing to these children, the code is *887*6960#. *887*6960#. 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

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This is Esther Oji coming through with Dependable Jesus. Be blessed. 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

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I can bank on you any day, any time. 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

0: Indeed, Jesus is enough. Now, in light of the couple's retreat that is coming off next month from the 27th to the 30th of August, I have a snippet from one of the interviews we had with our facilitator, Kwabena Jackson. He is the founder of Doubles, the marriage conversation, and he's going to be live with other wonderful facilitators. And this is a snippet from him. Please take note of whatever he's going to say. It's such a blessing, and I believe you will learn a thing or two. Be blessed as you listen. This is Kwabena Jackson.
1: When I enter into marriage and I want my marriage to last forever, I have to start thinking, what do I do to make sure that that marriage will last forever? It is not leaving it to chance. Many of us, we leave our marriages to chance. And life happens. Unfortunately, life may not happen the way we want it to be.
2: Yeah.
1: So I wake up in the morning, my wife understanding that laughter is a key thing to me. We will not wake up even if there's a conversation that we need to have, we start off our day with something that will make us smile, will make us happy. She's going to work. She would make sure that she comes to say something interesting for me to laugh. It's a lot of work. It is a lot of work. But you have to think through it and understand that this is what drives the person. So I am going to do these things to ensure that our relationship is sustained. Otherwise, somebody else would explore that aspect of your spouse's life that you are leaving to chance. And then a door is opened. A door is opened, and then the unfortunate happens. So it is, to answer your question directly, it is very, very possible. We just need to take our time and think. See, it's interesting. We plan for everything. We strategize for everything, but not for marriage. Meanwhile, marriage is what affects us. One of the reasons I decided to do Doubles, I'm of the firm belief that if family lives become better, corporate environments will become better.
2: Exactly, yeah. I agree.
1: If your wife has stressed you this morning before coming to work, your whole attitude towards, not that many people have the skills set to compartmentalize their life, so that what happens at home does not affect what happens anywhere else.
2: Yeah.
1: So if we can ensure that our family life systems are working properly, it would affect every other dimension of our life.
2: You know, I met a man. I want to assume he's had a very good marriage. He's an older man. And I asked him, so how do you do it? And he spoke about intentionality.
1: Yeah.
2: He opened his phone to me and he's got so many reminders. I was blown away. Even at his age.
1: Yes.
2: When to call his wife and say, I love you.
1: Yes.
2: When to send a message to his wife.
1: Yes.
2: And this is a man in his, going to his 70s.
1: Yes.
2: And I'm like, what do you need these things for? You people are 70. You've done it already. You're at a place where he said, no, watchman. Yeah. I mean, so I've got all these reminders at certain times. And when they pop up, I have to stop whatever I'm doing and call her and say, you know what? I miss you.
1: Yeah.
2: I had to, but do you have to remind? So I was asking, do you have to remind yourself to call your wife to say, I miss you?
1: At some point in time, yes. At some point, there was a time in my life where my wife was her job required her to go to work from 4 p.m. to 12 a.m.
2: Mm.
1: And she made it a point to the extent where I actually sometimes, sometimes he actually quite irritated me a bit. But she would intentionally come to my office every single day to hug me at 3:30 before she heads for her office. Every single day. If I'm in a meeting, she'll knock and say, oh, sorry, just a second.
2: And then she'll and hug you and leave.
1: Hug me and then leave.
2: Oh, boy.
1: I mean, of course, there were times when I was agitated, you're disturbing my meeting.
2: Yeah.
1: But when I look back, those were some of the things that I, because I will close work 6:37 or maybe latest 8. Then by the time she comes home, I'm asleep.
2: Mm.
1: I will leave very early. By the time I'm leaving, she's now sleeping. So yeah, there had to be a way of maintaining the connection. If you are not intentional, things will slip.
0: If you're not intentional, things will slip. And that is a word from Kwabena Jackson. It's just interesting. Wow. He mentions a time in his life where it's his wife, the working conditions changed a bit and the time had to change, and she will come to his office every day at 3:30, no matter what he was doing, free or not, in a meeting or not, and will hug him and go, even sometimes to his agitation. But this is intentionality. This is beautiful and kind of rare. And it all speaks to the fact that if you are willing, there is a way. So this is Jiatoa's Couples Retreat 2026, happening from the 27th to the 30th of August. If you haven't registered yet, hey, why have you two done that? And the number to call or WhatsApp is 0545-223324. 0545-223324.

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It's been Testified Thursday. My name is Priscilla Warson Lamte. It's been a pleasure coming your way today. And this is me saying bye bye for now. Remember, your tongue carries the power of life and death. So make it a habit to speak life to yourself and to others and everything around you. Have a wonderful day. Jesus loves you. Take care. Bye-bye.

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1: 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Why live in darkness when the light of God's word has solutions? Kakwa is a teacher of the word who also ministers with miracles and the prophetic anointing. Now, today's message. Welcome. Kakwa has been sharing a powerful teaching titled The Seven Spiritual Tests. Today, he answers an important question. Can the supernatural be trusted? The answer may surprise you. Come along.
2: Number three, the supernatural. A time has come where Christians equate the supernatural with truth. The fact that something is supernatural does not mean it is true. Truth is not determined by the supernatural. You know, sometimes I find it very disturbing when somebody, let's say, who is a minister, says, oh, I have some encounter. There are some realms you have not been to, that realms. Things I have seen, you have not seen. You see, truth is not determined by what you have seen. I don't care if an angel came to make palm soup with you. That's not determined by that. If it lines up with the scriptures, then I can agree. But to tell me that you have something which is above God's word, I will never listen to you. Because I am determined. He says, hereby you know the spirit of truth and the spirit of error. So even revelation

0: It must be tested with God's word before it can be accepted. Do you know that in the Acts of the Apostles, the interesting thing is that any supernatural sign, most of the time that happened, they will go to the scriptures and check. They didn't just accept it. For example, day of Pentecost. Acts 2:1. When the day of Pentecost was fully come, they were all with one accord in one place. Suddenly, there came a sound from heaven as of a rushing mighty wind. It filled all the house where they were sitting, and there appeared unto them cloven tongues that as of fire. And they all began to speak with other tongues as the Spirit gave them utterance. You see, if this thing were to happen, this is very supernatural. You see fire, you hear a wind, you hear this. I mean, it's very supernatural. Imagine we come to church, and before we close, you see fire on everybody's head. Real fire. We all see it. Fire coming on everybody's head. In the normal charismatic church, after the fire, when I say body must sow seed of 10,000, here will be full of money. But when it happened, they went to take the Bible. So in Acts 2:17, they said, Peter was preaching. He was talking about this incident. This is that which was spoken of by the prophet Joel. Then he said, what happened is supernatural, but I have gone to check it with the scriptures to see really if this supernatural thing, it is true or it's not true. And he said, I have found it in the scriptures. That's verse 16. Then verse 17, he said, it shall come to pass in the last day, says God, I'll pour out of my spirit upon all flesh. Your sons and daughters shall prophesy. Your young men shall see visions. Your old men shall dream dreams. Upon my servant and upon my handmaidens will I pour out in those days of my spirit. But let something happen in a charismatic church now, supernatural, nobody will check. Why? Because we have used the supernatural as validation of truth. Do you know what Antichrist is going to do? Do you know the power that he has? The Bible said they will even shoot him, and then he will get up and resurrect, and the wound will heal. He's a man of great supernatural power, the Antichrist. So any supernatural thing that you see, you say, oh, because I've seen it, it is true. You would be deceived. You will be deceived. Completely deceived. And now is the birth of Jesus. When Mary, Jesus' mother, gave birth to Jesus without a husband, can you imagine? You see a woman, she's pregnant. You say, who made you pregnant? I say, God. Hey. But after they went and checked from the scriptures, if you Matthew 1:22, it says that it might be fulfilled, which was spoken of the prophet, saying, behold, a virgin shall bring forth a son, and they shall call his name Emmanuel. It happened. They told Peter, James, and John. They said, no. Let us actually go and find out whether there is something like this. And this is Isaiah chapter 7, verse 14, they are quoting. They found it in the book of Isaiah. Then they said, because we have found it in the book of Isaiah, we have accepted that this supernatural miracle is true. But here we are. Modern day Christians, they follow anything. Let me tell you, the devil has great power. Jesus himself said it. He said, I'll give you power over the power of the enemy. He said the enemy has power. So if that is what is the basis of truth for you, oh, you'll be deceived. You will be totally deceived. I will tell you, bring 7 candles, palm oil, and 1 feather. In the night, go around your house 5 times, exactly at 1 a.m. in the night. And tomorrow, your business will boom. And you will do it too, and tomorrow, your business booms. It's supernatural. But you see, truth is not determined by the supernatural. It is only determined by one thing, God's word. That's why in the Bible, every supernatural thing, you check it with God's word. But here we are, there are people who will claim that they have some information that is not cannot even be found in the Bible. Fine, you take your information. Even the letter that we have, we are struggling with it. You want to bring more. Once I met a guy, he told me he was looking for the 6th and 7th books of Moses. I said, my brother, even the first 5, I'm struggling. And you are looking for the 6th and the 7th. I said, even the first 5. I have not finished. But in the modern charismatic church, deception is rife. Why? Because the basic rule, and like I said, if you read the New Testament, you see that many supernatural occurrences, they open the Bible and check. The scripture was their reference, not what was happening. I want to say something. This is how not to know the truth. I want to say that let's decide as Christians to get back to the scriptures and very close. Because the tide of deception and lies is rising every minute. There's only one way out. Any other way, you'll be deceived. The fact that somebody says he loves you and buys you a car does not mean he's correct. It's supernatural. The only thing that determines whether the person is correct is God's word. I fear for the charismatic church that if the Antichrist appears, we'll be the first person people to follow him. Why? Because there are pastors who even claim they have information that is secret that only they know. Anybody who tells you that is leading you to error. Only you have information that nobody knows. It's not in the Bible. Only you know that information. Did you hear Peter say something like that? Did you hear James say something like that? In Matthew 17 verse 1, the Bible says, after 6 days, Jesus took Peter, James, and John, his brother, bringing them up into a high mountain apart, and was transfigured before them. Transfigured means transformed. His face shone as the sun. His raiment was white as light. And behold, there appeared unto him, verse 3, Moses and Elias, talking with him. Now, this is supernatural. And you know what they were saying? They were telling Jesus about his death on the cross. Moses and Elijah and Jesus, they appeared on the Mount of Transfiguration. Later on, Peter wrote about this event in 2 Peter chapter 1, verse 16. That's what he said. We have not followed cunningly devised fables when we made known unto you the power and coming of our Lord Jesus Christ. We were eyewitnesses of his majesty. He received from God the Father honor and glory when there came such a voice to him from the excellent glory. This is my beloved Son in whom I am well pleased. This voice, it came from heaven. We heard when we were with him in the holy mountain. He said we saw it. He said the voice told us that this is the Son of God. But then he said, we are not even following what we saw or what the voice said or the cloud or even Moses and Elijah. They are not important. He said, what makes us sure that he's the Son is God's word. So verse 19, he said, we have a more sure word of prophecy. And this is not prophesying, no. He's talking about the prophecies of the scriptures. We're talking about Elijah, Jeremiah, those books, the Old Testament books. He said, that is what guides us. Whereunto you do well that you take heed as unto a light that shines in a dark place. Moses is not the light. Elijah is not the light. The voice is not the light. The cloud is not the light. The light is only the scriptures. He said, that's the only light that we have. As unto a light that shines in the dark place unto the day dawn and the day star arise in our hearts. And verse 20, no prophecy of the scripture. That's why I told you, he's talking about the scriptures. It's of any private interpretation. He said, what we saw, maybe it is our own mind. Maybe it's something that we just saw. But he said, as for God's word, it's rock sure. So he said, forget about even all those encounters. He said, the fact that he's the Son of God and what makes us believe is not the supernatural occurrence. It's because of what we have read ourselves, which he calls the more sure word of prophecy, which he calls the prophecy of the scriptures. Then if you read on, you get to chapter 2, verse 1. There were false prophets also among you, even that there shall be false teachers amongst you, whom privily shall bring in damnable heresies. A heresy means departure from the truth. Then he said, four prophets will come and they will tell you about signs that they have seen. But if you check, you cannot find anywhere in the scriptures. He said, they will take many people into heresy. Listen, personally, anything I don't find in the New Testament, I don't do it. Once you open the door, it is open for any. That's why I say it's not of private interpretation. interpretation. You don't get up and decide what you want to do. He said the scripture has already given the confines, the direction, the limits, the prescriptions. You don't get up and do what you want to do. Otherwise, any madman will get up and begin to talk.
1: Every supernatural experience must be tested by scripture. Be sure to join us again tomorrow for the continuation of this message. 5.
2: Before we leave, here is a praise report to boost your faith in the Lord.
1: Tuition fees paid in full. Dear Kakra, I'd like to share a testimony of God's supernatural provision. I'm a university student in the United States, and this was my final semester. I had only 4 courses remaining and was expected to pay more than $3,700 in tuition fees. I reached out to you for prayer and you prayed for me. As I prepared myself for the financial burden, I checked my student account one day and could hardly believe what I saw. Not only had my tuition been fully covered, but my rent account was also in credit. In fact, the school owed me money. I was overwhelmed with gratitude and amazement.
3: Hi, my name is Kakra Baiding, and I want to tell you something very important. When I first gave my life to Jesus, an unshakable hunger grew within me. I longed to truly know him. I turned to the Bible, eager to absorb its wisdom. Yet many parts felt out of reach. Passages like "this person begat that person" seemed puzzling, and books like Hosea left me wondering about their relevance. Commentaries offered insight, but their complexity often made understanding harder rather than easier. Now, after more than 30 years of working with Christ, everything has finally come together. The deeper I've gone in the faith, the clearer his word has become. I've realized a beautiful truth. The Bible was written for everyday people. Fishermen, carpenters, seekers, not just scholars and theologians. This commentary is designed to make scripture simple, presenting God's word in its proper context so that anyone, even a child, can understand it and apply to daily life. May the Holy Spirit open your heart to behold wondrous things out of his law. Get this book. It will change your life. God bless you.
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0: Good morning, class. Welcome to Faith School. I'm Keith Moore, and Faith School is the place where our faith is fed, our spirit grows stronger, and we learn how to be overcomers, which is God's plan for every believer, every child of God. There's no such thing as God-ordained failure and defeat. God has not ordained that some of us be, sick and defeated, broken, defeated, confused and defeated, while others live great and good lives. That's just not true. Jesus took our place and took all of the judgment for our sins and mistakes. He became sin with our sin. He took our infirmities and bore our sicknesses and carried our pains. The chastisement of our peace was on Him. He even became poor for us. So why? So that we could be free from all of those things. We could be made righteous. We could be made healed and whole. We could have peace. We could have joy. And Faith School is the place to come get our faith built up so that we can rise up and lay hold of what the Lord has already bought and paid for. So we've saved you a seat. Got it right here ready for you. Get your Bible. Get something to take notes with. And come right on in and join us. And let's pray and release faith for His will to be done today in our faith growing. Father, in Jesus' name, we join together. All of us reaching out in faith, laying hold of revelation, of nourishing words, of that thing and those things that will bring us up to the next place in You that pleases You. And we know that our enjoying Your blessing pleases You. Our enjoying victory pleases You. And we thank You for it. We praise You for it. We say we will be doers of Your word, not forgetful hearers or hearers only. In Jesus' name, amen. Amen. Thank You, Lord. Turn, please, in the textbook again today to Scripture we've been looking at all this week, Hebrews 11:1, then also looking at Hebrews, the 10th chapter, leading up to this passage. In Hebrews 11:1, it says, "Now faith is the substance of things hoped for, the evidence of things not seen," or as the Young's literal says, "Faith is of things hoped for, a confidence of matters not seen, a conviction." Confidence. If we back up to the 35th verse in Hebrews 10, Hebrews 10:35 says, "Cast not away therefore your confidence, which has great recompense of reward." Verse 38 says, "Now the just shall live by faith. If any man draw back, my soul shall have no pleasure in him." That goes right along with 11:6, "Without faith it's impossible to please Him." Because faith is confident, and drawing back and pulling back is not faith and not pleasing to God. The only way you can be confident is to be sure. How can you be sure? Well, faith comes by hearing, and as we've studied in previous classes, hearing by the anointed spoken word. If you'll let it, God's anointed word will free you from your fears and doubts. When you hear what He has said, it should settle our spirit and mind about what His will is. It should cause us to stop questioning and guessing and wondering and wavering and be forever settled, because His word is forever settled. Let's go with me, please, again to 1 John, Scripture that we wound up looking at on yesterday's class. 1 John, the 2nd chapter and the 20th verse. 1 John 2 and 20. It says, "But you have an unction," or that word could be translated anointing, "from the Holy One, and you know all things." You have an anointing. Go to Romans 8:14 in our a wonderful assistant on the chalkboard will write it for us. Romans 8:14 describes how this works. It talks about as many as are led by the Spirit of God, they are the sons of God. When you talk about the Holy One, that's the same person, the Spirit of God. And verse 14, as many as are led by the Spirit of God, they are the sons of God. Sons of God, that's male and female, can and should expect to be led by the Spirit of God. Not led by all of the external things that so many people are looking to. God gave us a mind. He wants us to think. But we're not supposed to be led by our understanding or by our reasoning. Do you remember Proverbs 3:5 that said, trust in the Lord with all of your heart and lean not to your understanding? Well, why trust in the Lord with all of your heart? We've learned in previous classes that's the part of our being we have faith. That's the part of our being we believe with the heart. Man believes, Romans says. So use your mind. Use your understanding, but when it comes time to make the decision, don't trust in your reasoning, your understanding. Trust in what you're getting in your heart. Trust in the Lord with all of your heart. Well, back to Romans 8:14, as many as are led by the Spirit of God. Well, where is the Spirit of God? He dwells inside us in the inner man. It said, they're the sons of God. Verse 15, you've not received the spirit of bondage again to fear, but you've received the spirit of adoption whereby we cry, Abba, Father. Timothy said, God didn't give us a spirit of fear, but of power and love and a sound mind. You could say it like this, be led by the Spirit of God, not by the spirit of fear. And that's such an important lesson to learn. If you're led by fear, you can wind up with the enemy leading you. And that's not the Spirit of God leading you. Well, where's the enemy going to lead you? He's going to lead you into destruction. He's going to lead you into failure. Fear. We've all experienced it. Anything from a mild dread to an out-and-out panic attack is all the same spirit of fear, just different degrees of the evil stuff. Just as a boy, the Lord quickened me and helped me from all the scripture I knew. I was going through a situation I remember as a young boy that scared me, that bothered me. Fear was there, and I didn't know what to do about it. But the Spirit of God was leading me without me even realizing it. He brought to my remembrance Psalm 23 that said, yea, though I walk through the valley of the shadow of death, I will fear no evil. And before I had learned anything about faith or confession or any of those things, I just started saying that, not knowing why I was saying it. I just began to say, yea, though I walk through the valley of the shadow of death, I will fear no evil. I will fear no evil. And the moment I began saying that, fear left me and strength and confidence came to me. Well, without realizing it, the Spirit of God was telling me as a boy, don't follow fear, follow me. Follow the spirit of peace inside you. Follow the spirit of grace and goodness. Now, in Romans 8:16, we're given details as to how the Spirit leads us. It says the Spirit itself, actually a lot of modern translations will say Himself. And that's more accurate because the Spirit is not an it. You know, you wouldn't want us to refer to you coming to class and say, did they come to class? And they say, I think it's here. I think, yeah, there it is. No, you don't want to be referred to as an it. Don't refer to the Holy Spirit as an it either. He, Jesus referred to the Holy Spirit as He. He will teach you. He will guide you. He'll show you things to come. He'll bring things to your remembrance. The Spirit Himself bears witness with what part of our being? Our spirit that we are the children of God. Now, I really believe this will help us in class today. This witness, you could also refer to it as that same thing we're talking about in 1 John 2:20, the anointing, the unction. And the unction that causes us to know everything we need to know, and the witness of the Spirit that leads us, is a knowing. Knowing. Does that word sound familiar with what we've been talking about? Knowing is confidence, is faith. And that shouldn't be surprising that the Lord is going to lead us into faith. He's going to guide us into this confident, fully persuaded, full assurance knowing. Look at a couple of examples of this, New Testament examples. In the book of Acts, with a great example of faith and being led, Brother Paul. Paul the apostle, who gave us, the Lord through him, gave us so much of New Testament revelation in the form of the epistles and the writings of the New Testament. How did he function? How did he operate? How did Paul, for one thing, how did he know where to preach? How did he know where to go and when and what to do? We know you're supposed to live by faith and walk by faith. We know you can't separate that from hearing from God, because faith comes by hearing. We know the Spirit causes us to know and leads and guides us. You see a perfect example of that in the book of Acts, if you'd turn there with me. Book of Acts, chapter 16. Acts chapter 16 in the infallible textbook for faith class and faith school. Acts chapter 16, the scripture said that Paul and his company were looking for where to preach next. And it says in verse 6, Acts 16, 6, when they had gone throughout Phrygia and the region of Galatia and were forbidden of the Holy Spirit to preach the word in Asia. Forbidden of the Holy Spirit. Now, how did they know that? The great commission of the church in Mark 16 is to go into all the world and preach the gospel, proclaim the good news. Well, then, if the Great Commission is go into all the world and preach the gospel, then it ought to be, you know, good to go anywhere and preach the gospel anytime, right? Apparently not, because Paul and his company were apparently looking at going into that part of Asia and preaching the word, but the Holy Spirit forbade them. Why? Well, the Great Commission is to the church, the whole church. Go into all the world and preach the gospel to every creature. But a single individual is not going to be able to accomplish that. I mean, you can't go everywhere in the world and preach to everybody, everything in the Word of God. So with our limited time, if you live 100 years, that's going to go by really fast. And part of that was growing up, and part of it's sleeping, and part of it's eating, right? So our remaining time that we have to do things like this, have faith school, are precious hours, are precious minutes. And so where should we do it? How did I know, and Phyllis and I know, that to do this, to do faith school? Why aren't we doing something else during this time with our time and strength and money? The only way to get it right for any of us on any given day is to hear from Him and to be led by the Spirit. It goes on to say that in verse 7, after they were come to Mysia, they essayed to go to Bithynia, but the Spirit suffered them not. So here's another place. They know, don't go there right now. Don't try to preach there right now. Passing by Mysia, they came to Troas. A vision appeared to Paul in the night. There stood a man of Macedonia, prayed him, said, come over to Macedonia and help us. after he had seen that dream, immediately, that vision, we endeavored to go to Macedonia. Verse 10, do you see this language? Assuredly gathering that the Lord had called us to preach the gospel to them. And so they went to Macedonia. Can you see, no matter how it comes, whether it's a witness, whether it's a quickening from Scripture, whether it's a dream, a vision, the result is that now you know. Oh, did you see that, class? Now you know. They were wondering, even a great man, a spiritual man like Paul, until you have that knowing, that confidence, you don't have the direction of the Spirit. And until you have that knowing that this is the will of God, you can't do it in faith. If you can't do it in faith, you can't please God. You can't do it in power. You can't do it in victory. You can't overcome. We must have that knowing, that unction of the Holy One that causes us to know all things. And Phyllis and I, in the ministry, we've seen that thing after thing. You know, there came a point where we believed we should start a church. Where? The U.S. is a big place. The world's a big place, right? Where? And it took some time of seeking and looking. And there were a time or two we thought, well, maybe over here, and even looked over there. But you know, the Spirit forbade us. And then we thought, well, what about over here? And the Spirit suffered us not. But then eventually there was something came up, and the more we looked at that, the more we just knew. And the more we prayed about it, the more we knew, and we got to a place of settled knowing. Oh, come on, can you see this? And when you get to that place, not only have you heard from the Lord, not only do you have direction, but because you've heard from Him, you've got faith. That knowing is confidence. And when you do it in faith, the resources of God will confirm it. Hallelujah. And it'll please the Lord. It'll please Him. This is how Paul operated. We got the same Holy Spirit he had, leading us and guiding us. Go with me over to the book of Philippians and notice this. This is such a tremendous thing here. Both of these are so good. But this is how Paul lived. You believe Paul lived by faith, don't you? Walked by faith, pleased God. You know he did. So much of what we've learned about it came through his writings. But in Philippians 1, Paul is near the end of his life and the end of his ministry. And he begins to talk about the saints at Philippi who were strong partners of his. Toward the end of the book, he brings up them giving to him repeatedly when nobody else did. The Philippian church loved Brother Paul and were hooked with him. But he said in Philippians, let me get it right here, the first chapter and the about the 21st verse, he had talked about in verse 20 about, I need to read verse 20. According to my earnest expectation and hope that in nothing I'll be ashamed, but that with all boldness, we know that's a faith word, as always, now Christ will be magnified in my body, whether it be by life or by death. For to me to live is Christ, and to die is gain. But if I live in the flesh, this is the fruit of my labor, yet what I shall choose, I wot not, or I know not. You can say it like this. I don't know which one I will choose. Which one what? Whether I will stay or whether I will go. Now, there's a whole lot of people that jump on this and go, are you kidding, Paul? When your time comes, you're going, and it's not up to you. Well, apparently he didn't know that. And apparently the Holy Spirit inspiring him didn't know that. So you need to forget it. No, we have more to do with these things than people have imagined. He said, which one, whether I stay and live a while longer, or whether I go on to be with the Lord, which is far better than being here, he said, I don't know which one. So all of us, I don't care if you're Paul, all of us are at times where we don't know, but we can't stay there. We got to get to the place where we do know, where we're settled. How do you get there? He said, I'm in a strait betwixt two, having a desire to depart and be with Christ, which is far better. Nevertheless, to abide in the flesh is more needful for you. He said, you know, I've been ministering for years now, for decades, and I've been looking forward to going and seeing Jesus, going being with the Lord. And he said, I want you to know going to be with the Lord is way, way better than being here. How many believe it is? It's way better than being here. He said, but I think about you. And when I think about you, you know, you need help. I know I can help you. And if I stay in the flesh, in my body, if I live a while longer, I can help you. And it's needful to help you. So can you see, even when he's writing a letter, he's going, do I stay or do I go? Do I stay or do I go? You see that when he was in the book of Acts. Do I preach over here or do I preach over there? Before he can do it in faith, what has to happen, class? He has to get settled to where he knows, right? This hope so, don't know, we'll see, maybe so, that don't cut it. You got to get, before you can get in faith, which is the key to victory in everything, you've got to get settled to where you can say, I know. I know it's the will of God for us to go over there and preach. And when you know that and you step out by faith to do it, God's going to be with you. The Spirit of God's going to help you, guide you. His angels are going to protect you. He's going to deal with you, people to support you. I mean, it's going to be a success. But going off, not knowing, not sure, well, we'll try it and see. That's how disasters happen. Notice how the very next verse, he said, let me back up to verse 23, to depart and be with Christ is far better, you might say, for me. Nevertheless, to stay in the flesh a while longer is needful for you. And having this what? Have we been working on this all week? Yes. Having this what? Confidence. And what's the next two words? I know. Can we see he's hearing from the Lord here? Yes. Having this confidence, I know that what's going to happen? I'm going to stay. Yes. I'm going to abide and continue with all you all for your furtherance and joy of faith. Paul is a faith man. He is a faith preacher. He said, I preach the word of faith. Is that right? In Romans 10. And he told us, he's the one told us how faith comes, by hearing. He's the one told us by the Spirit of God that we're led by the Spirit. And here he is making is this an important decision? Do I go now to be with the Lord or do I stay a while? This is big stuff. How are we going to make the big decisions in our life? Exactly the same way. We put our nose in this book. We pray in the Spirit. We commune with God. And we think about doing this and check the witness. And we think about doing the other and check the witness. And when we don't have a witness and the Spirit of God's not causing us to know, we don't do that thing, because we're not settled and we don't know. But if we keep looking at it and we keep feeding on the Scriptures about it and we keep praying about it and praying in the Spirit, that thing that is the will of God will begin to stand out to us and we'll begin to be more and more sure about it until that confidence rises up in our spirit and we have a knowing. By that Holy One, by that anointing, by that unction, we know everything we need to know at the time and place that we need to know it. And when we stand up, like he just did here, and we say, okay, I got it. I've got it. I'm not going to get to go to be with the Lord right now. I'm going to stay with you, my faith class. I'm going to stay with you. My church at Philippi and Ephesus and on, I'm going to stay with you. I have this confidence and I know it. Hallelujah. That's faith. Say it out loud like we do. I walk by faith.
1: I walk by faith.
0: I live by faith.
1: I overcome the world.
0: By faith, I'm strong in faith, giving glory to God. Hallelujah. That's a good class for today. Praise God. The class, that's our time for now. But if you would, stay put. I'm going to come back in just a minute and talk to you about partnership. Hi, friends. Thank you for staying. We've been talking about Paul and his partners at Philippi. And you'll note that he talked to them about provision in the end of the fourth chapter. I'll just read a couple of verses. He said, "You've well done that you did communicate with my affliction. You Philippians know in the beginning of the gospel, no church communicated with me as concerning giving and receiving, but you only. Even in Thessalonica, you sent once and again to my necessity, not because I desire a gift, but I desire fruit that may abound to your account." Then he told them later, he said, "My God will supply all your need according to his riches in glory by Christ Jesus." All of our classes, all of our ministry resources, all the teaching and preaching, music, everything's available through the ministry at no charge to those that receive it. That's because of the faithfulness of our God and the faithfulness of all the people that he deals with to sow into this. We call our partners word senders. If these things are valuable to you and have benefited you and you're glad you don't have to pay for them to receive them, if you want to, you can become a word sender partner too. There's information there on your screen. You can contact the ministry and or go online, and you can become a part of sending these truths and sending Faith School to other people all over the world. And the Lord said, "Those that honor me, I will honor." And like Paul said to them, "You've given to me repeatedly, and you can count on this, my God shall supply all your needs too, according to his riches in glory by Christ Jesus." And that'll be true with you and I as well. Thank you for becoming a part.
2: 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So we are going to go to the book of Romans, chapter 10, verse 9, which says that if you confess with your mouth the Lord Jesus and believe in your heart that God raised him from the dead, you will be saved. For with the heart one believes unto righteousness, and with the mouth confession is made unto salvation. So, if you believe in Jesus, that he died and rose again, let us confess that in prayer together. Father God, I believe in you. I believe that you sent your Son Jesus to die on the cross for my sins. I believe that he rose from the dead and is alive today. Lord Jesus, I believe in you. Please come into my heart and be Lord of my life, in Jesus' name. Amen. If you said that prayer, you are now saved. Welcome to the family of God and the body of Christ. Do find a Bible-believing church near you and be a part of it. For more information, please call the number 057-465-3324. God bless you.
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0: 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Under the theme, Posterity Will Judge Part 2, for all parents, teachers, and Sunday school teachers. 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For more information, kindly contact 055-685-7431 or 024-493-6359. 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
1: I want to bring a word that I have titled, Keeping the Heavens Opened. Last Sunday, as we worshiped, there was a heavy downpour. If it does not rain again this year, the effect of that rain will wear off. And the crops that farmers have built in hope of the rains might even not survive. So we don't need a one-time outpouring. We need the constant release, the constant outpouring of the rain. If crops must keep growing healthily until fruition, then there must be constant rain. Amen. A one-time rain is good, but it will not be sufficient to maintain healthy growth of crops until fruition. The same way you and I, a one-time blessing of God is good, it's welcome, it's refreshing, but more importantly, we need the constant refreshing of the Lord. Amen. Anytime we sit at the dining table and eat, we are refreshed. We are satisfied. Sometimes we don't even finish all the food on our plates. And they take them away and it doesn't mean anything to us because we are already full. But a few hours later, we go around looking for food again. Amen. That is the nature of man, that we need it to be supplied in bits and pieces, but constantly. Constantly. If we are going to grow healthily and bear fruits that will bring glory to God, then we must enjoy continual outpouring of the blessing of God. Amen. The believer must know, therefore, what to do in order to keep the heavens open for the showers of blessing. Amen. Now, I want to share with us some few areas of our Christian life that we need to put on constant check. If we must maintain the heavens opened for us, if we must maintain the blessings coming in, one after the other, one after the other, one after the other, then there are certain things in our Christian lives that we need to take note of. Amen. And I trust that as I share these few points with us, the Lord will see the urgency in our hearts. We need this message because we are surrounded by too many believers suffering from too many issues, as if God has gone on leave. Amen. Praise the Lord. Praise the Lord. In 1 Chronicles and chapter 13, there is the story of King David that went to take the ark from the enemy camp, and he was carrying the ark to Jerusalem. Unfortunately, the mode of carriage of the ark was faulty. God had instituted, it was what God had said as far as the carriage of the ark was concerned, that the ark was to be borne by men on their shoulders. But at that time, David was affluent. He had resources. And so in his mind, he thought that he could improve upon the way the ark was carried. And so he brought horses and they attached a cart to the horses. The horses were pulling the cart, and on top of the cart, they put the ark. Instead of human beings carrying the ark, now it was horses pulling. And David surrounded the ark with men to ensure that nothing happened to the ark. And whilst on the way, probably because of the bumpy road, I don't think there was asphalt. Because of the bumpy road, the cart was shaking. And at one point, it looked like the ark of the Lord was going to fall off the cart. And the servants of David surrounding the ark, one of them couldn't stand the sight of the ark of God, the presence of God in our midst. Couldn't stand the sight of the ark falling to the ground. Ha! It was like God has fallen. So when he noticed that the ark was about to fall, he dashed to hold the ark in place. And immediately he touched the ark, he fell dead. Immediately. I mean, if you were in that team, how would you feel? If you were David, how would you feel? Who was to blame at that moment? Should it be this servant who has a sincere heart to serve in the house of the Lord that should pay for the mistake of David? All of these run through the mind of, and David said, I don't have enough strength to continue carrying the ark. So where they were, the nearest place that they could find was in the residence of Obed-Edom. Obed-Edom. And so David arranged and left the ark of God, the presence of God, in the house of Obed-Edom. Amen. 1 Chronicles chapter 13 and verse 14. In verse 14, we are told the ark of God remained with the family of Obed-Edom in his house 3 months. David was putting himself together, thinking of how he would go and bring the ark to its place of rest. And for 3 months, the ark of God remained with the family of Obed-Edom in the house. 3 months. Now look at what happened. And the Lord blessed the house of Obed-Edom and all that he had. Because the ark was in the house of Obed-Edom, the Lord blessed. Amen. And don't forget, the ark symbolizes, represents the presence of God. In fact, whenever the people of Israel went to war and they saw the ark come into their midst, it was like God himself has come down. So one of the things that will make you enjoy continual blessing from God is to maintain the presence of God in your life. One of the ways by which you are going to enjoy continual blessing of the Lord, not a one-time blessing of the Lord, is to maintain the presence of the Lord in your Christian life.

Christ was here on earth, at one point, Jesus Christ opened his mouth and he said, I and my Father are one. He was in such constant and close communion with God that they were inseparable. Do you want to enjoy the continual blessing of God? Then maintain the presence of God in your life wherever you go. The ark of God symbolizes the presence of God. And wherever the presence of God is, there is the flow of blessings. For 3 months that the ark stayed in the family of Obed-Edom, the Lord blessed everything about Obed-Edom. And the Lord blessed the house of Obed-Edom and all that he had in every area of his life. The blessing of God went through. Is there anything

if he is there with you, then you have him. Amen. If he is there with you, you don't have any problem. Jesus Christ was in the boat with the apostles on the sea, and the winds began to blow, and the storms rose. Momentarily, the disciples forgot about Jesus. And when they remembered, they quickly shook him and woke him up. Are you sleeping? We are in trouble. You are sleeping. Jesus said, you guys don't know what's happening here. Have you forgotten who I am? Have you forgotten who I am? When I am here, I am in charge. Amen. When I am around, I am in charge. They were busy carrying water out of the boat. He said, that is not the solution. The solution is my presence here. Amen. And he spoke, and the storms became still. Sometimes we carry buckets trying to take water away from the boat, and we expend so much energy. That may not be the solution. Sometimes we do very religious. I mean, if your boat is sinking and you are taking water out of the boat, is that not a wise thing to do? Is that not the thing to do? But Jesus said, you don't need that. And he spoke. This Christian faith that you have put yourself in, understand it. It's not everything that is by power, by energy, by you expending so much. No. Maintain the presence of God in your life, and you will always be on top. He said, for we are seated in the heavenly places with him. We are seated in the heavenly places with him. And where we are seated makes us far above all. Is that not what he said? Far above. So the Christian shouldn't be running helter-skelter, not knowing what to do. No. Know him. Like the Apostle Paul said, that I may know him. Know him. If you know him, your problems have come to an end. Know him. It is the presence of God that made the difference in Obed-Edom's family. The presence of God. Because the ark, he gave space for the ark to be there. God began to shower his blessing. May you have a heart and a life that accommodates God. Amen. May you have a heart and a life that accommodates God. Because when you have him, you don't have problem. When you have him, you don't have challenge. When you have him, you don't have difficulty. When you have him, you don't run helter-skelter. When you have him, you have the solutions to life. When you have him, you have life himself. I have come. You can imagine the one that said, I have come that they may have life, and that they have it more abundantly. Imagine you having that person dwelling with you. Ah. Will you lack? Maintain the presence of God, and then you will see the blessings flow. Psalm 16 and verse 11. Psalms 16 and verse 11. Psalm 16 and verse 11. You will show me the path of life. In your presence. In your presence is the fullness of joy. In

your presence. You don't carry the presence of God and go sorrowful and go sickly and go deprived and go confused and go weak. You don't carry them. No! In your presence is the fullness of joy. At your right hand, there are pleasures. Did you see that? Not pressure. There are pleasure. Things that would bring pleasing. Things pleasant to embrace. That is what the presence of God carries. When you look at your Christian life and it is full of trouble, it is full of challenges, it is full of difficulties, it is full of trials, it is full of any of those things, check the presence of God. Probably you have drifted away, kilometers away. Probably you have even forgotten his voice. Probably you are not even able to identify the voice of the Lord. Those are the issues. Because when you are in the presence of the Lord, his blessings come upon you and joy overflows your life. Praise the Lord. May we continually seek for the presence of God. May we continually seek for the presence of God. Israel was in captivity for over 400 years. The moment the presence of God came, revolution began. Amen. Did you hear what I said? Israel was under Egyptian captivity for over 400 years. One day, God said, I have come down to deliver my people. God has come down to deliver you. Do you have room for him? Do you have room for him? He has come down to deliver. Do you have room for him? The moment God came down, eventually all Israel marched out. And they marched out with the wealth of Egypt following them. You remember that story? They marched out with the wealth of Egypt. You don't serve God and go blank. You don't serve God and go sorrowful. You don't serve God and go sickly. You don't serve God and go naked. You don't serve God and not have. It is not possible. No. Please check your Christian life. Check your Christian life. Anyone who carries the presence of God, we have seen the example of Obed-Edom. We have seen the example of the children of Israel. For 400 years, they were under captivity. But one day, God said, I have come. May God come in your own life too. May God come in your own life too. In the mighty name of Jesus Christ. In the end time church, the children of God, they grow. In Isaiah chapter 60 and verse 22, Isaiah chapter 60 and verse 22, the Bible says, a little one shall become a thousand. I pray that becomes your own testimony. He said, a little one shall become a thousand and a small one a strong nation. That is the symbol of the church of the Lord Jesus Christ. May we begin to drink in this spirit. And may it begin to manifest in our own lives. In Jesus' mighty name. Praise the Lord. Praise the Lord. Hallelujah. Amen. Carry the presence of God, and the showers shall continue to fall. The showers shall continue to fall. Carry the presence of God. I said you should do what? Carry the presence of God. Amen. Number two, I want to give another one that you need to check in your Christian life.
if you want the blessings of God to continually flow. Amen. It's not by power. It's not by might. But by my spirit, says the Lord. It's not by might. It's not by power. It's

0: Thank you very much. You don't carry the Spirit of God and be battling with mountain. You don't. Please don't confuse Christianity. Get the original Christianity and live it, and you will be free. Don't do religion. Don't do any of those things. If you are serving out, if you are going out to serve God, go out to serve God. If you don't want to have anything to do with God, leave him. And then go and live your life and live it the way you know best to live. Amen. I have never regretted since September 1973. I have never regretted being a child of God. Since September 1973, I have never regretted one day being a child of God. Never. It doesn't mean I have not gone through hardships. It doesn't mean I've not, but I have never regretted. Never one day. Never one day. Never one day. One day I heard God, stop your banking work and then go and serve me in my kingdom. I stopped. And by that singular act, my salary that I was earning in the bank dropped to one third, because that was what the church could offer me. You understand? If I was earning 1,000, it dropped down to 300. And yet my heart was bubbling with joy. I was happy. Ah, that God has called me for me to hear, it is enough. People, when you are serving God, serve him properly. Know him. Know him and serve him. And stop hitting your head here and there and throwing confusion in the eyes of believers.
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0: Welcome to the Potter's Hour with Prophet Nanase Opukwusakodie, the senior pastor of the World Prayer Center. Prophet Nase is passionate about God's people living a victorious life through faith, holiness, prayer, and fasting. And now, today's message. This is the
1: Now, just in case you think that Satan has one third, God has two third. So hear me. It doesn't matter the number of demons Satan has set on you. The angels around you are more than them. You cannot release your power unless you release your faith. Oh, somebody shout amen. And the servant returned with joy, saying that the Lord, even the demons are subject to us. In your heart. In your name. And then let's go on. Then he said unto them, I saw Satan falling like white lightning. Jesus, I behave Satan fall like lightning from heaven. Look at the next authority. Behold, I give you authority that you will tread upon serpent and scorpion. Both of them are poisonous. So actually, Satan has a venom. And so you can break your mind. And your sperm will release your own tree venom. It is only in sex that what is in this person come to you and what is in you come. Don't ever deceive yourself that you are releasing something. You are also picking something. And it's very spiritual. The tininess of your hole in your manhood, how does things enter? And come on and join your blood. You can do nothing against the truth but for the truth. I'm telling you.

0: for 50 years. This is the word of the Lord. I have to preach it to you. Ye kamba untie. Let your last fornication be the last. Let your last adultery be the last. Stay. Don't deceive yourself. Don't be on any platform to be praying, but God knows that He doesn't know you. The Bible says in the church there are sheep and there are goats. Which one are you? The last thing that will sweep people to hell is the sexual organ. Because that's what is happening now. I'm telling you. You will never be a Otiano. So one found one my years to year won't mean die. But I'm also doing one my years to year. No, I'm also going to teach you how to come out of it. If you are here, you are a young person, you are living all kinds of what I call secret sins. It will catch up with you. Your righteous parents will be alive, you'll be destroyed. You will be a disgrace not to follow the pattern that they've set. Don't destroy the old landmarks. Your grandmother is a Christian. Your mother brought you in a Christian home. And now name that why you're a champion with drama. No, we are in the very end of the end time. Don't joke with it again. In fact, man, Niagro. I'm telling you, are you getting it? Don't play games with it at all. When David was watching Bathsheba, he was holding a wine glass. Can he say me? David was seeing strange things. A lot of questions with this king. How can you have a palace as one of the most powerful kings in the Bible? Why do you allow bathhouse in your palace without roof? Do you have sanitary inspector here from tankers? Who are going back watching? Madam, hey, why did they say stop work, produce permit? Because your name is David, best opportunity, where you sang for in unity. When the Davis are here registration, all tankers for you now, proceed on leave. That is what brought his destruction. I'm telling you. I'm telling you. Emma Bibregua, sorry, you have a very powerful ministry. Hey, Prophet Samson. How can you say the girls importers occupy Palestine? The Philistine woman, they may look attractive. They may wear J-stream, Z-stream. But I want you to know that if you are called, and your call is special as the type of Christ, as a Nazarene, you don't play with a woman with scissors in his back. I'm already there, sir. As a woman by you, what is in your bag? And don't demand an answer. The rest, meditate on it. If your name is Samson, you don't go to a barbering shop. If you have passed around all the barbering shop and didn't visit there, the girl that is not in the church, that means that every girl you are chasing outside the church has a weapon in their bag. When they finish, you will see that you will regret her. Samson last sex, it caused him his eyes. That means that your ways can cause you your eyes. And the secret of your covenant is gone. God said that the same people don't have an ante. I saw a movie in Nigeria for the best will be took an year or share between the padlock to another locking. And I'm saying this is a good one. I didn't send that dear being some Roman for that didn't be not a parlor cashier. No, but my son said, how do I wee wee? He said, that's why I give you diapers. Wee wee in the diapers over me. If you, oh, yeah, look, my son said, maybe, sir. Ebeya, where so? It is there. You don't know your children. Be careful. You don't know them. No, they are followed all. They don't read the Bible. The social media has captured them. So they cannot become wise because only the Bible can make you wise. All of us were foolish until we find Christ. So my wisdom was what? Oh, Jesus Christ. And listen, girl, they are smarter than you. They will circumvent your plan. They are smarter. The devil has made them smarter to their destruction. Are you ready for deliverance? Yes. And don't pretend you don't need deliverance. Oh, dear, no, Jama, by a journey. Ah, oh, dear, no, and yet a journey near Jama by a home as well. Oh, dear, no, and yet Jama by a chrono. Oh, dear, no, and your physical fornication, but you watch it unwatchable. Oh, we are not a better you. Post soprano. Soprano na obono pornography tire tree. Um masturbate and why is a mukia now down? But someone used to, I'm preaching the gospel. I'm talking to somebody. Hey, a pastor came to me, he said, your ministry set me free. She has a church, but he's a major addicted to pornography. Don't we read their testimonies on family prayer time? One of them, I pointed my hand and said, you are loose from that thing. You'll be destroyed. Yeah, yeah, fast. You to be great, read the Bible. So, most of your children, if you don't pray for them, so we actually in a warfare. Baby, you can't collect them unless God come in. Because the social media is shaping their life. What you keep hearing will shape you. If faith comes by hearing, then fear comes by hearing. The Bible says the scripture will make you wise. The scripture, Paul told Timothy, you have no. So it will be stupid for this guy not to be a pastor. From Lois to Eunice to you. Paul said, Timothy, I didn't know our grandmother so. And a bow mommy so. Why are you now a pornographic watcher? So youngest guy, at the time in his early 20s, he was a bishop in Ephesus. That means that the spirit of grandma that was on man has come on. Some of you, you don't care about your children's prayer. They don't pray. And our all you are interested in which school and which dress they are wearing and which hairstyle. When did you pray with them? Why do you leave them in the room and come to all night? What are you building for? What are you really looking for? Why do you leave them there? No. It is your responsibility to train a child the way he should go. So don't pamper them to their destruction. Your pampering is not a demonstration of love. If you love them, you will not spare them with the rod. That means I spare the rod and spoil the child. That means I engage in the rod. And it's a second abundia. But when there must be rebuke, and deal with it. Let them know you are not interested in this stupid life. No. Bible says, "A Jimmy Samchichra bufra koma." So no matter how a child is anointed, Jimmy Samchichra koma. Don't be deceived because they are university, they are okay. That is why if you don't settle, they will be destroyed. Now listen to me. Everybody is coming around. The Gibeonite came to Joshua. And say, we are from a far place. Joe, why didn't you ask God? This is the gospel we are preaching to you. We can't sit here and tell you stories. Your child in America, you are losing that child. If you don't connect him to people that oversee them, they oversee them and watch them. It's useless to get to a good school without the favor of God. What are you talking about? What makes a difference? It's the hand of the Lord upon your life. You become the president of Ghana. People has go. I know somebody who went to Harvard. He's a useless boy. Useless. So it's not the school you attend. Don't boast with school. Who? Connect with the one who created knowledge. I don't know. I am preaching deliverance. Oh. Preaching deliverance. You can take them to so-called school, good school. You have lost them. Yes. Have you connected them to the altar? We brag about things that is useless to God. You must find the will of God in all this thing. You see, faith, hope, and love went to war. They were losing because wisdom was not there. The moment wisdom came, they started winning. These are not things that we see. That's why we are always praying. Arrows of deliverance. You must be delivered. Your family must be delivered. Let your army do. I have grown out to ministry that I'm crophonum by and who be a jumano. omo ba close no. Hey, the most frightening statement that have I not chosen you the 12, but one of you is a devil. Hey, Jesus, did you choose him as a devil, or is after you chose him before he become a devil? Whichever be your answer. When the angel of darkness take on light and is hiding, the Bible calls him wolf in a sheepskin. May the Lord bring good people around your life. Listen, you better shout a better army. Listen, may you develop grace that every wrong person, the grace of God will blow them out of your life. Hey, girl, the last time I checked, all the assassinated president was their closest bodyguards. They couldn't even believe it. One of you betray me. Ayamiana, Ayamiana. They were looking at each other. Jesus said, now do you say, Judas pick a demon at communion table. Read your Bible. Check your heart. Constantly pray that God will search your heart. Constantly pray that God will give you a humble heart. And keep on praying that God will give you a repentant heart. Keep on praying that your conscience will not die. A dead conscience can lead you to do the unthinkable. When your conscience is dead, you'll be adultery without thinking you have a wife at home. Dead conscience, and you will not mix church. Some of you guys that are walking around, you are now 40, 50, you are not married. How are you surviving? Unless you are castrated or impotent, then I will understand. Because a man. It's simple. Women can live without sex, but not men. Man na man. That is why God value and put weight on the attitude of Uriah. Contra battlefield 1 year. He said, my colleagues are there. The soldiers make a covenant. We will not have sex until we win the battle. So even when the king called him, gave him even alcohol, he won't go. The covenant was strong. Because God knows that if it's David, he can't stand. Who David? David, 2 days you remember your uncle. David, your battlefield, 2 days. I'm going to check something at the palace. Even the day he said, but he's supposed to go to war, uncle. That is the day kings go to war, Tifi, and all rewind. I'm mixing red and white. Nikrano. No jump back on it. No worry. David was sipping the thing and lifted his eyes, and the woman was bathing. And woe unto you. When their back was facing the bathroom and they turned their throat at your direction. The sad thing is that the title is heavy. The guy that has carried a lady, somebody's wife, to the bed, you have a title, the man after my heart. Erade, when God loves you and you are misbehaving, he punishes you without mercy. He said, you have given the occasion for the enemies of God to blaspheme. You don't need to do that. What did Bathsheba have that Abigail didn't have? Shemenim. Some of you need deliverance from lust. Lust. Ubeso uja uiri nyina denti na ubeso uja no. 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Mane kacho se dia adibo ne adiware. Sha. I told you that when you marry fresh, you learn how to live together. But there's a certain line you cross, you learn how to die together. Are you getting me? Yes, so you come to that place, you must lose appetite for everything. The main reason you're on earth to fulfill God's assignment for your life. Don't let Delilah truncate your destiny. Don't let Bathsheba put a question mark on your life. And if you're Solomon, don't let women turn your heart from God. That means that the brazier you receive can let you forget about your God. The wisest man who has ever lived outside Christ. The Bible says, and the woman turned his heart. Obabena, onenenama, onyame, so many will Christ, and onpai babafem. Obabena, onenama, onpai babafem. Obabena, onenenama, your worship life is gone. 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Obien, obo jamayani, hotono. 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Of us and corner, he doesn't feel it. He said, Lord, cast me not away from your presence. 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
0: 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Now, Osofo, I have ended the prayer. Yeah, I dare say, you, Titinwong. Yeah, mommy, no. They married polygamous grandfathers, but they were not adulterers. Today, people are staying with one man, but on prayer office. Do you know the things I hear? Daddy, pray for me. Daddy, pray for me. I accidentally, I had sex with my colleague in the office, in the car. And when I came, my husband also had sex with him. I'm pregnant, but I don't know who is the one. So it's called same day. Who is responsible for the pregnancy? And I'm catching say, when you call DNA. God forbid. Pastor Elijah ne Alessa. Yeah, what call any a chubby? You know where it's coming from. Or your Tiano is sleep, you know where it's coming from. This is you need the supernatural God ordained. That's why you don't need to go and do any DNA. The first year, I call one song maybe so papa. Another four will be at the crackra. But one of them will be dominant. Foolishness. Have a husband at home. At what stage? Which boundary did you break? How did you get to the guy's car? What it led to what it is. Can't you have a little wisdom? Don't you have emotional intelligence? We are not better, sorry, no out of your man cap, Lord. Ma soprano song. The Pentecostal church is filled with filth. Jesus will come in the church without spot and wrinkles, and it's too much for Jesus. No wonder we are the one delaying his coming. Because if he come, he can't pick many away. We don't fear God. What you are sorry them? Crawford offering no via. No attention. Now we are in a pro. Just give the devil enemy ammunition to destroy your life. You cannot just live without sexual promiscuity. You are just there. At a point, you have to sit down and say, I'm tired. Every man that proposes will sleep with you. And all of them doesn't end up in marriage. Who pays for what is given to him free? Oh, this boy is preaching. Who pays for that? And if by the grace of God, after all the stupid life you live, if you have now got a husband, humble yourself. Humble yourself. Go back. Your past should make you humble. You shouldn't be arrogant because you don't deserve what you have. It is great. Yesterday, enabling grace, great grace, saving grace, providing grace, and praying grace. So when you become the product of the grace of God, you must attach it with humility. I'm telling you. Attach it with humility. Some people marry in their virginity. Yeah, Jimmy Wali in their virginity. That is why you have to humble yourself. Oh, yes. Amen. Me who preaching in our baby in Musisi. Whether it's secondary school or primary school, he knows it. Stupidity with understanding. Go to end of year party, sleep at a college, and an angel visits your husband and say, don't touch your wife again. No, baby, I'm saying that the main day. It's not slappy. A case that has moved from circuit court to Supreme Court. You want the circuit court judge. Me, circuit court judge. Me, what can I say? Angel has come to visit your husband. You ask me what to do. May you not frustrate the grace of God. Deliverance is warfare. Tomorrow I'll show you. Deliverance is what? Warfare, stand to your feet. Deliverance brought a lot of benefit to many people. So when we start preaching it tomorrow, you see that when you get delivered, you have a lot of benefit. Because once the devil has his part in you, your full potential will not come out. Joshua was full of the filthy rag. And he said, take the filthy rag out of him. Elijah preached from, Isaiah preached from chapter 1 to 6 until King Uzziah died. So tomorrow your King Uzziah must die so that you see the glory of the Lord. From he thought God has called him. He said, in the day King Uzziah died, I saw the glory of God. So King Uzziah is a hindrance to see God's glory. What is the King Uzziah in your life? Mokadiba yatosis. Zukadikaya. Father, may you add your blessing. And tomorrow I'll show you that communities need deliverance. Say amen. And there is also a need of environmental deliverance. Where do you live? What is the spirit in Turaku? So some of you, when I finish this message, you will relocate. If you have revelation, that neighborhood, you must live there. I promise you, there is a neighborhood you live, you can never make money. If there is a neighborhood you live, you can never marry because everybody there is a bachelor. Bible. You will see it. Get thee out of your father's house and your kindred. I can't bless you here. You must relocate. That place is too contaminated. The gods of terror will not let you prosper. Environmental deliverance, sir. Environmental deliverance. What about the household deliverance? Normally, that spirit is called familiar spirit. And familiar spirit, they monitor your great grandfather. Monitor your grandfather. Monitor your father and can predict what you will do. That is why God was trying to change. When God was extracting the doubting spirit from John the Baptist, because he's a forerunner, he didn't give him the name Junior Zachariah. They say, call him John the Baptist because the doubting is in Zachariah. Lord, let him enter him. Go and find Zachariah's father. I've given you an assignment. The doubting spirit, even God changed the name, he couldn't take the spirit. You that introduce us the lamp of God that take away the sins of men. Now you are in prison. Say, are you the one to come? How can you doubt such a thing?
2: That's right.
0: Look at Jesus' answer. Blessed is he that's not offended in me.
2: That's right.
0: I'm choked to prison. I'm choked to prison. So at the time John got to prison, he has become offended. You can be in that pitch of anointing and still walk in offense. Be careful. Guard your heart. You preach when I when you wakuma ding ding ding. Now the word of God has not penetrated in you. Okay, me real same over for a boyfriend first. Tell you need environmental deliverance, and I will show you that deliverance has a lot of uncommon benefits. Because it's a difficult word. A lot of pastors don't want to preach it. Don't let them tell you it's your mind. It's a spirit. It's a spirit. It's a spirit. It's a spirit. It's a spirit. Amen. Mental training. Be transformed by the renewing of your mind. So nyamia seme ure umu ma enu tene me binti bin ure umu. So ame nyamia seme ure umu bibi be ure umu. Uncommon benefit with deliverance. You read the 21 benefit in a tour. My yes and no sinego. 21 benefit of deliverance. So when you deliverance, I saw 21 things you may follow. Are you getting it? That is why, listen, you can even be raised from the dead, but you still have great growth.
2: Yeah.
0: So that is not a complete deliverance. The next you must hear is that loose him and let him go. Wow. Lift up your two hands and pray in the spirit. That blast in the Holy Ghost. Blast in the Holy Ghost.
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0: And may the Lord bless you and keep you and give you peace. Enjoy the Sunday afternoon. You're dismissed.
1: Wasn't that a great sermon?
2: Yeah, come on, let's go.
1: No, there's the Johnsons. Let's see how they're doing.
2: No, let's go.
1: Why? Are we doing something this afternoon?
2: I just want to hear a sermon and go home. If we hang around here too long, then somebody might ask us to do something.
1: Is that so bad?
2: I don't want to spend all day at church. I came, I listened, I sang. Now come on, let's go.
1: Dear, we are part of this body of believers. We should be doing something.
2: Can't we be a part of the body but not a functioning part of the body?
1: You mean like dandruff?
2: Yeah, no!
1: Look, I just want to ask John if he found a job yet.
2: John's out of work?
1: Yeah, the last 4 months. He told me at the men's breakfast last week.
2: How's Sarah taking it?
1: I'm not sure.
2: Oh, I should talk to her.
1: I thought we just wanted to go home.
2: How can you think of bolting out of here when people need to be encouraged?
1: I didn't.
2: Sometimes you just don't think.
1: Me?
2: Oh, shush.
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And I would say that today I will theme this show the tribute show. Right here on the biggest drive time in Accra, in Ghana, in Africa, people of God and the world. It's a Sunset Drive here on Sunny 88.7 FM. My name is Baba Okran, and today I'm playing, well, not all of them, because, you know, I did my little research. What I could find is what I'm playing. So our brothers and sisters who have gone to be with the Lord, who when they were here with us on earth, oh, they gave us some great tunes from above, and now they are singing with our Father in heaven. And so we're playing their songs back to back, celebrating their lives and the gifts that God gave to us. Right here on the Sunset Drive. And so I dropped a song from the late Comfort Ano. Title of the song is Wawumi Oba. Brother Philip also came through with Mumayen Kujame. And then now I'm dropping another song, my late brother of ours, Yao Sapong. Right here on the Sunset Drive.

say that really we have some good tunes, and God really gave some amazing songs to his children, and they ministered it to us here on earth. We thank God for their lives. We thank God for their families who allowed them to fulfill that ministry. Imagine if they didn't, we'll not hear all these nice tunes. Well, today on the show, 4:58, to be saying a prayer for marriages and everything and anything in between. 5:30 all through to 6 p.m. Well, Ajuman had a conversation with Kwabena Jackson, the founder of Doubles Marriage Conversations. And so that's what I'll be dropping from 5:30 all through to 6 p.m. And then 6:30 to be Bible on Radio. But in the meantime, you're celebrating your birthday, or you know someone who is celebrating their birthday today, you can send your birthday message to 0540-130-684. Again, it's 0540-130-684. Now, I'm dropping another one from a brother of ours who came and he conquered, and we loved his songs. I'll be right back.

had some great tunes from our brothers and sisters. But you know the thing about us is that we don't mourn like those of the world because they know that there is no hope for them. But for us who died in Christ, we know there is hope for us. We are going to see our loved ones again. As long as I'm playing this song, maybe you remember someone, you are sad and all that. Maybe you know any of these you know, men and women personally, you knew them personally. Be encouraged, because if you died in the Lord, you know that you're going to resurrect with Him. And when we meet Jesus, they'll be with Him as well. You know, I was listening to a man of God. He's called Pastor Philip. I can't pronounce his last name, but I'll try.

0: I will try. If I murder it, well, he's not here to hear it, so it's okay. He's called Pastor Philip Olubanki. And, you know, he said something about us. He said, well, he said one of his members died and he loved that member, even though the member was, you know, had sickle cell and she was always in pain. He just loved that member, loved the fact that, you know, the member was, he just loved the member. Let me just put it that way. He just loved this member. And he said the girl was constantly in pain all the time. And when the day that he heard that the girl had died, in fact, they said the girl's brother called him and said, oh, you know what? The girl is in so much pain. So he drove to the girl's place to pray for her. When he got there, the lady had died, and he was in so much pain, asking God, why should this happen to this girl? And he said, God said to him, Philip, you are very selfish.
1: Come on.
0: So you prefer her to be in this mortal body that is causing her pain than for her to be in that body, the body that Jesus gives, that has no pain, that has no pain. You don't want her to enjoy that body. You just want her to be in pain here on earth because you love her and you want her to be with you. And so he said that God said he was selfish. And sometimes as human beings, we become selfish at a point because we love people so much. We don't want them to go. They are in pain. No, we can see that they are in pain, but we just don't want them to go. We want them to be in pain here with us. But God knows best. And he knows that these people, they can't be here. It is better for this person to be here, to be with me, where there is no pain, where this person will not be in pain and you will not also be in constant tears. Because sometimes you are praying for a miracle. The miracle doesn't happen. But you need to be encouraged that even when the person has gone to be with the Lord, so long as they died in Christ, they are with the Lord. They are no more in pain. These things of this earth, all these things that we go through, all these things that, chale, we are just waiting for Jesus to come, they are with the Lord. And so maybe if you're listening to me this evening, you've lost a loved one. Remember that so long as they died in Christ, it is worth it, because the end of a matter is for us to be with Christ. That's the end of a matter. Maybe you prayed for them and you feel God didn't answer your prayer. They were sick. God didn't answer your prayer. They were involved in an accident. God didn't answer your prayer and you are so hurt. Maybe you are even angry with God. Would you prefer them being in pain here on earth than they being with their father where there is no pain? They are not in any pain. Which one do you prefer? Rejoice in the Lord your God. If they died in Christ, rejoice in the Lord your God, because there's hope at the end of the day. You will see your loved one.

And Father, Lord, we pray for everyone, this family listening, those who are not to them, Lord. Pray that them in love. Unite that husband, that wife in love. We pray that, Lord, you make them one as you and the Son are one. Make them one. One in voice, one in mind, one in actions. That, Lord, let them go at the same rhythm, the same pace in the mighty name of Jesus. Father, give them the same love for one another in the mighty name of Jesus. We pray the Holy Spirit, you would unite your children. Unite them. Let them think alike. Let them be like-minded. Father, let them be of one accord in the mighty name of Jesus. Because we know that when we are one, that's when we will be able to build a solid home, a good home, a godly home, one that is worthy of you and represents you, Christ. And so, Lord, I pray that wherever there is pride, that, Lord Jesus, you will bring us to a place of humility, a place of brokenness, where we will come to a place of understanding that we are one. And everything we do, we have to have the same vision and the same goal in the mighty name of Jesus. I thank you, Jesus, that you always hear me and you answer me. I thank you, Holy Spirit, for what you started in the lives of your children and what you finish. Thank you that you do what only you can do. In the mighty name of Jesus have I prayed. Amen. It's the Sunset Drive here on Sunny 88.7 FM. You know, after the prayer for marriages like this, no, I have to come for the couples. Yeah, I always say it, but and I'll say it again. Well, dear couples, don't miss Sunny 88.7 FM's Couples Retreat 2026, happening from the 27th to the 30th of August at the beautiful Aqua Safari Resort. 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

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It's real. 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Well, there's we have a 2018 Honda CRV Touring registered in 2022, which is up for sale. And so if you're looking for a car to buy, you know someone who is looking for a car to buy, you can kindly call this number, 0244-989-660. You can also take it for the person who is looking for the car to buy. Just type it. It's 0244-989-660. 0244-989-660. Again, 0244-989-660 is the number to call. Well, sometimes all you need is the right vibe and the right snack. When the conversation gets awkward, or you're looking for a reason to get a little closer, bring out a pack of munchy chocolate chip cookies, one crunchy bite, and suddenly everyone is smiling. It's chocolatey, crunchy, and it's perfect for sharing or keeping all to yourself if you're not ready to share just yet. So whether it's school break, hangout, or those sweet new friendships, make it better with munchy chocolate chip cookies. Munchy starts the moments that matter with a crunch of chocolatey joy. July is wrapping up. Tomorrow is the last day, and the Big Blue Resort and Spa says if you're thinking of having a romantic getaway, family retreat, or simply a well-deserved break, they've got you covered. Yes, they've got you covered. The Big Blue Resort and Spa has got you covered. 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So you have from now to tomorrow to, you know, make your bookings. And you will enjoy the pool, access to the pool, the beach, aerobics, archery, and exciting board games. Now, like I said, it's

ending tomorrow. So if you want to book now, do it now at 0508-512-222. 0598-512-222. It could be a weekend package for you and your spouse. 0598-512-222. 0598-512-222 is the number to call. And then from... Ultimate Charismatic Center, they are 25 years, and they say, Ebenezer, thus far has the Lord helped us. And now this year's celebration is under the theme Ebenezer. It's a time to reflect on God's faithfulness over the past 25 years and to look ahead with thanksgiving and expectation. Now, from now to Friday, 31st of July, the time is 6 p.m., that's when it starts, yeah, 6 p.m. And the Grand Thanksgiving Service is on Sunday, the 2nd of August at 10 a.m. Ministering will be Prophet A.A. Prempe, Lady Rosemont Prempe, and then Reverend Eastwood Anaba. The venue is Glory Temple, Domipila 2. 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Dropping you something from Lionel Peterson. Ooh, another brother who has gone to be with the Lord. It says, Jambolani Africa. I'll be right back.

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Oh my, we're building the Lord a temple with our bodies, with our lives. And that's what you need to do. Build the Lord a temple with your life. And be bold about it. Be very, very bold about it. Very, very bold. Let no one who's not trying try to intimidate you about Jesus. Let them know you are for Jesus. Wear it like a badge. Very proudly. Anyone who has a problem with it, tell them to go and jump somewhere else. Don't be ashamed of this God who was unashamedly came onto this world and died for you. Why are you ashamed of it? You need to allow them. People are not ashamed of fornicating and doing all sort of things that doesn't please God. Why are you ashamed of living right for Jesus? Be bold. Be bold. Say after me. I'll be bold. I'll be bold. This is Sunset Drive here on Sunny 88.7 FM. We just have 3 minutes or 2 minutes before I drop a conversation that Majuman had with Kobna Jackson. But in the meantime, we are going to deal with the couples very soon. So singles, this is for you. What if your next great adventure also introduced you to new friends and unforgettable memories? Well, Sunny FM and Sunny TV presents the Singles Sunny Singles Adventure Volta Edition from the 26th to the 27th of September. And package includes conquering of Fajato and exciting visit to Tagbo Falls, comfortable transportation, buffet breakfast and dinner, lunch and snacks, and exciting mingle hangouts with other singles. Registration closes on the 21st of September and is going for 2,850 for single occupancy, 2,850 for single occupancy, and 4,770 for double occupancy, 4,770 for double occupancy. To register, kindly WhatsApp 0545223324. It's 0545223324, 0545223324. 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
0: 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I'll be right back.
9: Right here, Sunny 88.7 FM. This will be a very brief conversation on this IM Drive this morning. I can tell you for a fact that if you're planning to register for couples retreat, we are 80% booked. We are 80% booked for our initial reservation we have done with Aqua Safari. So in a month's time, if you're waiting for August, it is very, very likely that it may be a big challenge. So give us a call today. Send us a WhatsApp today, or better still, go to sunnygh.com. You find it very easy there. You find a landing page there, couples retreat flyer. Just hit on the WhatsApp button. It will send you to our WhatsApp immediately, and you can just chat with whoever it's there. You can do an initial $1,500 deposit right now, and then you can find a way to sort of pay in installments as we go. I guess this morning, he's someone who has spent years helping couples, and those preparing for marriage have honest, life-changing conversations through Doubles is the marriage conversation. It's created a platform where relationships are strengthened, marriages are enriched, and difficult conversations are made easier. As we begin our couples retreat journey this year, we're excited to welcome the founder of Doubles, the marriage conversation, Mr. Cobnat Jackson, joining us this morning on the IM Drive. Good morning, sir.
7: Good morning. How are you?
9: We're good. And we're excited.
7: Oh, yes, I am. I'm looking forward to next month, 27th. Yesterday, someone was trying to fix some program during that prayer. I said, No way. It's not going to happen.
9: You know, Koba, this year, the most exciting thing for us is since we started talking about couples retreat early, we have maybe the 80% booked already. We have half of it being new couples. They've never been on our couples retreat before, you know. And so we're going to have, and that makes us excited, you know, that we're going to see faces we've never, you know, seen before. Maybe 20 or so people now for this year. At this point, 28 July, are people who are coming to couples retreat for the first time. And that alone is exciting for us.
7: Absolutely. I think that it's a fantastic thing you guys are doing. I'm glad to be associated with it.
9: You know, you have spent years working closely with couples.
7: We
9: want to find out what inspired you, especially to start Doubles, the marriage conversation. I mean, Jennifer has been to Doubles, and I think it's the reason why we came chasing you. The session was just amazing. Yeah. You know, what inspired you to start Doubles?
7: It's a number of things. Actually, when I look at my life, one aspect of my life I spend helping organizations become resilient with technology and cybersecurity, and the other aspect of my life I'm spending it helping marriages also build resilience, helping families become stronger and deeper in faith. And over the period, now that I look back, I realize that God was actually placing me, things were happening that will place me in this particular moment. Maybe we should go back. I keep telling people, one conversation can change the trajectory of your life. Mm-hmm. One conversation changed the trajectory of my life. My brother invited me to church. I went to church, blah, blah, blah, blah, blah. I gave my rededicated my life because I was born again there, but what do you call it? Backslided.
9: Yes.
7: So, yes. So I rededicated my life. Fast forward, I was in a ministry where the general overseer was very passionate about marriages. And when I got married, I got married in the church. Within the first 5 years of my marriage, it was actually it was a big deal. Fights every day. I quite remember, I say this all the time, I quite remember there was a day when I was fighting with my wife. We're driving, and then she opened the car to jump out. And so she actually was jumping out, and I held her trousers. She was wearing jeans, and pulled her back into the Now, so having been with Reverend Bernard Adiakwa, he was the senior, my general overseer, or he is my general overseer, with him over the period, and having the experiences that I'd had throughout the first 5 years of my marriage, I thought that if I've been blessed to have somebody to teach and learn and all of that, then I must also do that. So beyond that, I decided to educate myself, become not just a street counselor, but go beyond that. Yes. So
9: you know, if a few of our listeners, I think my first encounter with you was 2024,
7: yes,
9: when you were about doing Doubles, and a few of our listeners who came there, maybe Jonas Tinkren is listening to us now, came there. He listened to you here.
7: Yes.
9: And I think he became a campaigner. I mean, he called me a gentleman. Thank you so much. You know, I am happy I went. And I think from that time, we knew God is moving us towards somebody who can help the Sunny family, our listeners, you know, marriages, those who are even preparing to get married. I mean, for all these years, are there still surprises, things that surprises you about the whole, I mean, marriage in general, couples and all of that?
7: I'll tell you what I realized over the period. There are lots of people talking about marriages and there's seminars all over. But we were losing a certain level of practicality. And so I want to know how to live day to day. I don't want to come and then you quote a scripture for me. When I go home, how am I applying that scripture? So in my last
9: double session.
7: Doubles, you were there.
9: No.
7: Better together or better together. It was clear that our everyday interactions, how I even walk into the room and look at you, how I speak to you, how we relate, to what and the things we do would either strengthen or weaken our relationship. So this is really what I was passionate about, that how do I, because my counselor at that time, I mentioned his name, Reverend Bernard Adiakwa, had given us very practical tools to be able to live our day-to-day lives. So I said, well, then I must carry this across to people, and you'll be surprised. People still have the issues that our parents had. They are still having this.
9: It's like inherited, you know.
7: Oh, yes. Because I think one of the fundamental issues is that we don't grow becoming self-aware. So we are not aware of ourselves. We end up, therefore, not making the right choices. And then as we grow and become more aware of ourselves, we are unable to manage the choices we need versus who we've realized we are. And then it just has this ripple effect all over the place. So those are the things. I tell the young ones that are yet to marry, I say, you are in a fantastic place. You take your time and understand yourself. I am not marrying Ajua. I'm not marrying Ama. I have married Rini. Rini is my wife, by the way. I've married Rini. I need to be sure that the person that I am marrying will be able to live together for the rest of our lives. It is not a feeling. The Bible says that you find a wife. You don't feel, I don't see, there are many beautiful women. I see a very beautiful woman in the studio already.
9: Chantelle.
7: but you take your time and find someone that you can live the rest of your life with. Someone that you'll be able to be intentional about. Someone that you can build friendship. I say that if I had married a woman that we can't laugh, we are not able to laugh. It would have been a problem for me because one of the cardinal things was to be able to laugh.
9: I don't think you would have, you even be looking as fine as you're looking right now. I mean, for how many years now if you can't laugh together? I could imagine the wrinkles and stuff on your face now.
7: So, but for another person, laughter may not be the principal thing for them. So you take your time, understand who you are, and then make a right choice. And if you've already made that choice, then let's make it work.
9: Let's make it work.
7: Let's find ways in which we can make it work. And I'm looking forward to August 27th because we're going to explore issues that will help us build friendship.
9: You know, I think for the number of years I have been going to couples retreat, we're hearing, oh, good marriages don't just happen. You just mentioned intentionality.
7: Yes.
9: I mean, how practical is it? Tuesday morning like this. I mean, how practical is intentionality in marriage? I mean, come now for you.
7: Listen, I say that we are all moving in life. There's movement every day. Where you end or where you find yourself in the future is really the question. Is it what you have desired? There is no way you would achieve what you desire without taking your time to be strategic, to be intentional about it. Earlier when I was listening to you and the data analysis guy,
9: yes,
7: you were saying strategy is the key thing, one of the key things in life. You cannot, you need to be. So when I enter into marriage and I want my marriage to last forever, I have to start thinking, what do I do to make sure that that marriage will last forever? It is not leaving it to chance. Many of us, we leave our marriages to chance. And life happens. Unfortunately, life may not happen the way we want it to be.
9: Yeah.
7: So I wake up in the morning, my wife understanding that laughter is a key thing to me. We would not wake up having a even if there's a conversation that we need to have, we start off our day with something that will make us smile, will make us happy. She's going to work. She would make sure that she comes to say something interesting for me to laugh. It's a lot of work. It is a lot of work. But you have to think through it and understand that this is what drives the person. So I am going to do these things to ensure that our relationship is sustained. Otherwise, somebody else would explore that aspect of your spouse's life that you are leaving to chance. And then a door is opened. A door is opened, and then the unfortunate happens. So it is, to answer your question directly, it is very, very possible. We just need to take our time and think. See, it's interesting. We plan for everything. We strategize for everything, but not for marriage. Meanwhile, marriage is what affects us. One of the reasons I decided to do doubles, I'm of the firm belief that if family lives become better, corporate environments will become better.
9: Exactly, yeah. I agree.
7: If your wife has stressed you this morning before coming to work, your whole attitude towards, not that many people have the skills set to compartmentalize their life, so that what happens at home does not affect what happens anywhere else.
9: Yeah.
7: So if we can ensure that our family life systems are working properly, it would affect every other dimension of our life.
9: You know, I met a man. I want to assume he's had a very good marriage. He's an older man. And I asked him, so how do you do it? And he spoke about intentionality.
7: Yeah.
9: He opened his phone to me and he's got so many reminders. I was blown away. Even at his age.
7: Yes.
9: When to call his wife and say, I love you.
7: Yes.
9: When to send a message to his wife. Yes. And this is a man in his, going to his 70s.
7: Yes.
9: And I'm like, what do you need these things for? You people are 70. You've done it already. You're at a place where he said, no, watchman. Yeah. I mean, so I've got all these reminders at certain times. And when they pop up, I have to stop whatever I'm doing and call her and say, you know what? I miss you.
7: Yeah.
9: I had to, but do you have to remind? So I was asking, do you have to remind yourself to call your wife to say, I miss you?
7: At some point in time, yes. At some point, there was a time in my life when my wife was her job required her to go to work from 4 p.m. to 12 a.m. And she made it a point to the extent where I actually sometimes, sometimes he actually quite irritated me a bit. But she would intentionally come to my office every single day to hug me at 3:30 before she heads for her office. Every single day. If I'm in a meeting, she will knock and say, oh, sorry, just a second.
9: And
7: then she will
9: and hug you and leave.
7: Hug me and then leave.
9: Oh, boy.
7: I mean, of course, there were times when I was agitated, you're disturbing my meeting.
9: Yeah.
7: But when I look back, those were some of the things that I will close work 6:37 or maybe latest 8. Then by the time she comes home, I'm asleep. I will leave very early. By the time I'm leaving, she's now sleeping. So there had to be a way of maintaining the connection. If you are not intentional, things will slip.
9: Kobna Jackson is I think Friday night. Friday morning.
7: Yes.
9: We're having a session with him, and I think I'll still pick this. I mean, we'll wrap up in just about 5 minutes. I think Jennifer mentioned how meticulous your sessions are. He said, Ajima, one thing we don't see a lot in couples retreat is the presentations, is the breakout sessions, is the group stuff. But that is what Kobna does. Let's give him a call for this one. How does it look like on Friday morning for you?
7: Okay. So starting doubles, I decided that, you know what, I wanted to do something different. I was tired of the theater seating. Person talks for 1 hour, and then we are given 5-10 minutes to ask questions, and then you are out. So it was I believe strongly that those kind of sessions, they help, but they may not help as much as for people like me. Okay, so for people like me. So I said, what do I do different? I realized that in my business, I hold workshops. And workshops are very interactive.
9: Yeah.
7: And it allows me not to be the only person with knowledge, but allows the people to express themselves. We generate ideas, and then we look at the principles to work with those ideas.
9: Mm.
7: So I adopted that same strategy in doubles. So I don't come as somebody who knows it all and I'm come to tell you what to do. We will generate, we'll share ideas, we'll share experiences, and then we'll look at the biblical principles. Now, how then do you apply the biblical principles in your situation? You see, and that has been the challenge in the past. It's one size fits all.
9: Yeah.
7: My marriage is different from your marriage. So the way I would apply the principle may be different, may work differently. I'll give you an example.
9: Mm.
7: Some time ago, we did a series on finances, and then people were asking, joint account, I said, listen, I may keep a joint account. You may not keep a joint account, but the principle is that there's financial transparency and there's planning. How you implement that principle is what is dependent on the two of you on what works best. Because some people will prefer keeping their monies in their own account, but they will be transparent, they will be accountable to each other. Others will want to keep a joint account. I'm not coming to tell you keep a joint account, because that is not what may work for you. So I'm looking forward to a session on Friday morning where all of us, we can now start discussing things that are unique to us and use biblical principles to implement those things.
9: That's Friday morning. And so if you've not registered, like I said, 80% booked, okay? We had a meeting with Aqua Safari, and I can confirm, they said, you know what? You may want to ask for all the rooms you want now, but we were a bit cautious. And so I don't know if we're able to get more rooms after maybe the first week of August. So at least you make the deposit, secure your room. All right. Secure your room and continue with the payment. We'll check a few of your messages here, but I will just ask one last question, Kwabna, for somebody who is saying, well, my marriage is not in crisis. We're all good. Is it important to come do a retreat like this?
7: That's actually, that kind of thinking is where the trouble starts from.
9: Hmm.
7: Where you feel that you have arrived and you think that the example you gave, there's a 70-year-old man who is still working at it. You see, until you realize that you're going through different stages of your life, and at every point in time, you have to take the opportunity to rediscover yourself and rediscover your spouse, you may end up having a bitter marriage. The fact that you don't have problems, the fact that you seemingly don't have conflicts or you seemingly don't have issues, does not mean that you shouldn't take time off to make an investment in your relationship.
9: Mm.
7: Maybe I can share a little story.
9: Sure.
7: Within the first 5 years that I my marriage has stuck, you know, I thought that we're doing very well. So there was a day when we walked up to our accountability partner, and he says, "Oh, how is marriage?" I said, "Fantastic." I said, "No, we don't have any issues."
9: Well, fantastic.
7: Good. Then he called my wife. My wife was actually right behind me. He says, "So, Rini, how's the marriage?" He says, "Not good at all." I'm like, "Really?" It's like,
9: what a contrast.
7: I'm not happy.
9: What?
7: So he says, "Okay, come, let's sit down." Then she starts talking, and every sentence I will cut her off. Every sentence I'll cut her off. After the third or fourth sentence, says, "This is the reason I'm not happy." Because you will never allow me to speak. And because I am quiet, because of that, I've chosen to be quiet in this relationship. So you think that there's no problem. I am not happy, but I've just chosen to be quiet and just let things slide. So we seem to have some peace at home. And this is what happens in a lot of homes. We are coexisting. We've adopted coping mechanisms to make sure that there are no fights. However, deep within, there are issues that need to be unearthed. Don't miss August 27th. I'm looking forward to it. I'm going to be there with my wife. I'm looking forward to even the other sessions. First, I'm excited about my own session because the thing about teaching is that you keep learning all the time and you keep reminding yourself. So every time I speak about marriage, I'm reminded of how much more effort I need to put into mine. So I'm looking forward to my session. I'm looking forward to the sessions of the other speakers. It's going to be an awesome. This will be the best investment you have made in your family life.
9: Indeed.
7: The Lord
9: indeed.
7: Bless you.
9: You know, I think at breakfast at in the Western region last year at Couples Retreat, I was just with one other man. We were going to pick our food and we're talking. And I said something. He said, "Really, you too?" You know, the thing is, I just whispered to him that I said, "You know what? I haven't seen my wife like the way I've seen her in a long time." I mean, and I was talking about physically because, I mean, we're all moving up and down. I'm like, yesterday, I'm just looking at her. I'm like, "This woman is beautiful." And then he was like, "Hey, you too." You know, I think Couples Retreat had afforded us time. Absolutely. To just even look at our spouses.
7: Focus on each other.
9: Just focus on each other like we had never done before. I can imagine, I'm sure a lot of the men in there today had discovered the same thing.
7: Oh, yeah.
9: The same thing.
7: Yeah.
9: Mommy,
7: yeah.
9: The highly favored one, just before we go, said, "How does one get an unwilling spouse to attend a doubles event or a couples retreat?" You know, that kind of thing.
7: That's usually a tough one, but what I say is that slowly introduce the speakers to them. So this morning, for example, when I was coming, there's a similar story. Wife wants to come for counseling. Husband, I said, get him to listen to me on radio. Oh. So they get comfortable. they'll get comfortable. They'll hear you. Because everybody wants to know what your position is. Am I coming to be judged? And typically, that's what we've even preached the gospel in a manner where people feel judged all the time.
9: Yeah.
7: So the people are skeptical. They don't want to go to a counselor. They don't, because deep down they may know that they are at fault or they've done something that is not right. So why do I present myself to be judged? So gradually introduce the speakers to them. Let them have an experience of the programs that they've done, all of that. And then I'm sure once they understand who they are, I've had people, you know, it's amazing, where doubles every event. It's just amazing. You see people coming in and they frowned.
9: They
7: are not happy they are entering. Yet, they have become the biggest ambassadors of doubles. Because it's an environment where you're not judged. It's a safe environment where you can express yourself. And that's what we're going to replicate on Friday morning. A safe environment where you can be comfortable to express yourself without... my first doubles except I had a couple that started discussing their issues right there. We had over 100 people.
9: Yes, I think I think last year we had the whole room had to come together to solve an issue at one session like that.
7: Yes, and it was, they were not angry with each other. They were just,
9: they had opened up,
7: expressing themselves. And it's an amazing experience.
9: You know, surprisingly, we just had a message drop that said, Mommy just spoke my trouble. I mean, I think she's also trying to get the spouse to come as well. I mean, maybe you take a cue, please. You can start, because I know a couple who have registered after they saw the flyer. When we had not done the flyer, they were still calling up and down, but as soon as we sent the flyer and they knew who the people who were coming, then they registered. So maybe start from there and pray into it, okay? And
7: absolutely.
9: And pray into it that, I mean, your husband will get this as well. Absolutely. Well, we're excited about this. We thank you for today.
7: I'm even more excited.
9: We know we're going to catch you maybe once or twice in August.
7: Yes.
9: Before we all leave on the 27th. So we want to say a big thank you to you. I mean, God bless you for coming. Thank you so much for the work you're doing. And we hope that for all those of you who make time to come, it's going to be a different journey that you will start from 27th in your marriage. Thank you so much, Mr. Jackson.
7: Thank you. Thank you. Thank you. The Lord bless you.
10: Your love is sweeter than honey.
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11: 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An investment in your marriage.

0: Yes, and this is the time I want you to tell that special someone that you're lost without them. And then you're saying, Baba, you don't know.
1: No.
0: Well, I don't know, but you can simply tell the person that you're lost without them. And you had a conversation between Ajuman and Kwabena Jackson, the founder of Doubles, the marriage conversation. Very interesting conversation indeed. And he's going to be there at the couples retreat. And so, dear husbands and wives, register and be part of couples retreat, which is happening from the 27th to the 30th of August at the beautiful Aqua Safari. This year's theme is strengthening friendship, deepening intimacy, honoring commitment. It's 4 days dedicated to helping you build a stronger, healthier, and more fulfilling marriage. Now, you will be inspired by outstanding team of facilitators, including Michael and Leticia Ohinefa. Also, Mrs. Mamiefa Sakite Williams will be passing through. She is our intimacy facilitator. And then Kwabena Jackson, whom you heard just this evening, founder of Doubles, the marriage conversation. Your investment is 9,999 CDs per couple, and you can secure your place today by making a deposit of 1,500. Now, I always say that people invest in a lot of things, but not in marriage. And sometimes, something that can take you to hell, you'll not invest in it. It can either take you to heaven or hell. You'll not invest in it. I don't know why you don't want to invest in it. Something that can either take you to heaven or hell. Hey, you have to invest in it. But most importantly, an institution that God ordained. That represents the marriage between Christ and his church. That alone should make you invest into your marriage, because you have to represent Christ and his church. And you know, the church, Christ's church, we stink. Let's be honest, we really stink. But you guess what? Jesus still loves us all the same. He's still faithful to us. And so it doesn't matter. You still have to be committed and faithful to your vows, because Jesus is faithful to us. Guess what? I was listening to, I think his name is John Teacher. Yes, I was listening to John Teacher yesterday, and he said something that really got me. Let me try and get his name. Is it John Teacher? Yes, John Teacher. Pastor John Teacher. He said that, you know, somebody, they asked him whether, you know, couples should, you know, in fact, he was a husband, so they were asking him, should husbands consider beauty when they are getting married? And he was like, well, he wouldn't say that it should be the world standard of beauty, but, you know, something that it's just okay with you. That's okay. And he said, if you focus on beauty, women change all the time. They have children, they are changing. Their period comes, their change, everything is making them change. So if you're going to focus on that, and then when you are wrinkled, you are old. Some people, you know, when they're old, they literally cannot walk well. Their weight is always paining them. Would you say you're going to leave the person because the person doesn't look attractive like how you wanted them to do, to be? And then he said that if you're going to represent marriage and the church stinks. So he's the one I learned that from. He said the church really stinks, but God loves us through his eyes. And so for you to love somebody, you have to love them through the eyes of Jesus, because the church, we do stink, honey. We stink. We have bad character. We are in church, yet we are not representing Christ. We are not bearing fruit. People are lifting holy hands, but they are committing adultery. They are fornicating. They are doing all sort of things. The word of God is not entering them. People are doing sort of voodoo stuff, but they are in the church. Yet they leave the church. They go and worship some tribute, cannot talk. Imagine. And yet, the Bible says that Christ loves his church, his bride. He loves us. And that is the more reason why he came to die for us. My point I'm trying to make is that it doesn't matter whether the person stinks or not, honey. It's a commitment. You have to keep on going. And sometimes you get weary. And that's why these retreats are good. When you get weary.

You just go there. It's you and I. You tell the person your peace of mind. Like how Kwabena Jackson said, his wife said, I'm not happy in this marriage. Sometimes you think everything is fine, but somebody out there is not happy. It could be the husband, it could be the wife. They're not happy. And this retreat helps you to open up. All I'm saying is I register. Number to WhatsApp to register is 0545223324. 0545223324. It's 0545223324. God bless you. Can you tell them about love? Love is sweet and love is high. Love brings you peace. Now I'm excited this evening because my sister just sent me a message that my little niece and my cousin, they're in the country. So I'm like, oh my God, my little niece is here. I'm really excited, really, really excited because I've not seen her. I think she's like one or so. So tomorrow, dear, when I close from work and then I leave, Alisa Hotel for testimony in praise at the well. I'm heading there and I'm going to carry that girl, disturb her a lot. Maybe I might braid her hair. She doesn't really have a lot of hair, but I'll try and do something with it. Speaking of testimony in praise at the well, well, Sunny family, if you're looking for a perfect way to unwind after a busy week, then make plans for Friday, 31st July. Join us at Alisa Hotel, Northridge, from 7 p.m. for Ken Glegge and friends. The theme is testimony in praise at the well, inspired by Jesus' encounter with the Samaritan woman. It's an evening of live gospel, live band gospel music, worship, testimony, and fellowship featuring Ken Glegge, together with Akosua Pokua, Shanice Akweku, David Nick, and Jojo Osam. So after work is over, don't go home. Just head straight to Alisa Hotel, Northridge. 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Dropping you something from Andrea Crouch. Woo! We had some good brothers and sisters passing through on this earth. And my prayers are when you also go to be with the Lord, somebody will say, ooh, when they remember you, they will say, ooh, we had some great brother and sister who passed through this earth, and they will hold you in their heart. It's The Lord Is My Light by Andrew Crouch.

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1: Welcome to the Babylon Radio Program, a one-year journey through the New Testament. Today's reading is from John chapter 20, from verse 18 to chapter 21, verse 1 to 14, reading from the NIV version. Mary Magdalene went to the disciples with the news, "I have seen the Lord," and she told them that he had said these things to her. On the evening of that first day of the week, when the disciples were together, with the doors locked for fear of the Jewish leaders, Jesus came and stood among them and said, "Peace be with you." After he said this, he showed them his hands and side. The disciples were overjoyed when they saw the Lord. Again Jesus said, "Peace be with you. As the Father has sent me, I am sending you." And with that he breathed on them and said, "Receive the Holy Spirit. If you forgive anyone's sins, their sins are forgiven. If you do not forgive them, they are not forgiven." Now Thomas, also known as Didymus, one of the 12, was not with the disciples when Jesus came. So the other disciples told him, "We have seen the Lord." But he said to them, "Unless I see the nail marks in his hands, and put my finger where the nails were, and put my hand into his side, I will not believe." A week later, his disciples were in the house again, and Thomas was with them. Though the doors were locked, Jesus came and stood among them and said, "Peace be with you." Then he said to Thomas, "Put your finger here. See my hands. Reach out your hand and put it into my side. Stop doubting and believe." Thomas said to him, "My Lord and my God." Then Jesus told him, "Because you have seen me, you have believed. Blessed are those who have not seen and yet have believed." Jesus performed many other signs in the presence of his disciples, which are not recorded in this book. But these are written that you may believe that Jesus is the Messiah, the Son of God, and that by believing you may have life in his name. John chapter 21, NIV version. Afterward, Jesus appeared again to his disciples by the Sea of Galilee. It happened this way. Simon Peter, Thomas, also known as Didymus, Nathanael from Canaan in Galilee, and the sons of Zebedee, and two other disciples were together. "I am going out to fish," Simon Peter told them, and they said, "We will go with you." So they went out and got into the boat, but that night they caught nothing. Early in the morning, Jesus stood on the shore, but the disciples did not realize that it was Jesus. He called out to them, "Friends, haven't you any fish?" "No," they answered. He said, "Throw your net on the right side of the boat and you will find some." When they did, they were unable to haul the net in because of the large number of fish. Then the disciple whom Jesus loved said to Peter, "It is the Lord." As soon as Simon Peter heard him say, "It is the Lord," he wrapped his outer garment around him, for he had taken it off, and jumped into the water. The other disciples followed in the boat, towing the net full of fish, for they were not far from the shore, about 100 yards. When they landed, they saw a fire of burning coals there with fish on it and some bread. Jesus said to them, "Bring some of the fish you have just caught." So Simon Peter climbed back into the boat and dragged the net ashore. It was full of large fish, 153. But even with so many, the net was not torn. Jesus said to them, "Come and have breakfast." None of the disciples dared ask him, "Who are you?" They knew it was the Lord. Jesus came, took the bread, and gave it to them, and did the same with the fish. Thanks for listening to Bible on Radio. If you need prayer or wish to talk to someone, kindly reach out. WhatsApp us on +233 277 800 247. That's +233 277-800-247. God bless you.
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7: You got to confess it and believe it. Now you will receive it, you know. Hey, Coda, yeah. Let's do this.
8: All right, man.
7: I got some folks out there that want to know what it is like.

0: And that is our brother, the late Danny Nete, with I Believe.
1: Yeah, yeah.
0: Today, I'm doing a tribute show to our brothers and sisters who have gone to be with the Lord.
2: I believe, I believe.
0: God blessed us with your voices.

need you to believe every word that God has said to you. When the enemy comes at you and says that, ah, look at how time is going. Are you sure God is going to do this word? Tell the enemy, if I remind him of the things that God has promised, had promised you in the past and how he came through for you. All the times he came through for you. Remind yourself of that and tell the enemy that you know that God is going to come through. Believe in his word. Because our God doesn't just speak. He only says it when he knows he's going to do it. It's not like you, as human beings, we make promises. We know we cannot fulfill, but we still make promises. Our God is not like that. But that being said, hey, to have integrity, if you know you will not do it, don't say you will do it. Yeah, I think it will help. 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Well, Africa is gathering in Ghana this August for the Lausanne Workplace Forum from August 6th to the 9th, at Pentecost Convention Center, Gomafete. Now, Christian professionals, entrepreneurs, leaders, and emerging influencers from Africa, across Africa and beyond, will explore faith, leadership, ethics, innovation, and workplace impact. 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And for more information, you can contact 0558-332-513. 0558-332-513. Now, to contribute to this campaign, kindly follow the following steps. Now, step number one, dial *887*#*887*#. Step two, enter the campaign code, which is 10060. 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It's a Sunset Drive here on Sunny 88.7 FM. It's Throwback Thursday, and I am, in fact, today is a tribute show, so I'm playing songs from some of our brothers and sisters who have gone to be with the Lord. I will not say I know all of them, but the little research that I did, I dropped you a song. I think this evening I dropped something from another song from Ron Kinnolly, that is You Are. And then also just some few minutes ago I dropped you a song from Daninate, that's the name. And also it's I Believe. And then now I'm about to drop you a song by Keith Green. Now, Keith Green, if you don't know about Keith Green, then you are new school. I'm kidding. I found out about him like I think two, three years ago, and it was a man called Mr. Abbey who actually said, can you help me get Keith Green songs? I said, who is that? He said, ah, you are very young.
I said, who is that? He said, some of the songs that we listen to, he's the one who sang them. Some of the renditions that people have done, those songs originally are his songs. And I thought it was, I was like, who is this person? So I took time to even watch his documentary because I was like, who is this Keith Green that this man is talking about? And so let me tell you that if you've ever heard this song, Create Me a Clean Heart, well, it's by him. Yep. He also has songs like Make My Life a Prayer to You, and then Oh Lord, You Are Beautiful. That's one of my favorite songs, Oh Lord, You Are Beautiful. And then There Is a Redeemer. Yep, he's the original singer of that song. So I'm dropping something from him. It is Create Me a Clean Heart. I'll be right back.

0: 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Go and tell them I have traveled to Russia.
1: Yes, Daddy.
0: Where's your father?
1: My father said I should tell you he has traveled to Russia.
0: Your father has killed me. I sent him money from America to complete my house for me.
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man, let me focus on the man part, to teach us how to live. He died, he was buried, and he resurrected again, and his death gave us the forgiveness of sins. His burial gave us forgetting of our sins. And then his resurrection gave us newness of life. But you see, you cannot have access to all these things until you declare him as your Lord and Savior, until you believe that he came to do these things for you and you declare him as your Lord and Savior. For with the heart, one, you believe, but with the mouth, confession is made. And so, say, I believe in my heart, but you don't say it. If you don't believe, well, if you don't believe, how do you even say it in the first place? Well, Jesus is calling you. And, you know, today, Throwback Thursday, as I'm playing all these songs by our brothers and sisters who have gone to be with the Lord, I'm just thinking how, you know, it has... We just have just a short time on this earth. And even if you live for 200 years, you will not live forever. Unless maybe Jesus decides to come on your 200 years. It's so short. And so now that you have the opportunity to make him the Lord of your life, why don't you? So you're listening to me and you want him to be the Lord of your life. Believe in your heart and say this simple prayer with me. Say, Lord Jesus, thank you for your sacrifice on the cross. Thank you for taking my place on the cross. I acknowledge I'm a sinner. I cannot save myself. Jesus, save me. Break the power of sin. I confess you, Jesus, as my Lord and my Savior. In Jesus' name, amen. Father, we pray for everyone who have said this prayer. I will declare them saved and saved to the uttermost. We ask the Lord, you will lead them to the right shepherd who will feed them your word and help them to grow in you, to be like you, Jesus. And we ask that every time they sit at your feet, let the entrance of your word keep them light. Jesus be glorified, they edified. Let them see you, Jesus, and see themselves just as you see them in you. In Jesus' name, amen. Oh, and Father, well, I don't know why you laid this on my heart to pray it, but I pray for someone who has lost a loved one, a husband, a friend, a father, a mother, and they are in so much pain, and they are asking themselves the question, why, Lord? Lord, you have the answers, and you are our comforter. So I pray that you comfort that sister. You comfort that brother. Give them strength to move on. And Jesus, when they remember that person, let them remember with a smile on their face, knowing that, Lord, they have come to go on to be with you. Also, I pray, Lord, that, Lord, you will strengthen them. Strengthen them and let them see your love for them even in this season. In Jesus' name, amen, amen. Well, if you've said the prayer and you've given your life to Jesus, I want to recommend some messages for you. The first all the messages are by Pastor Dolakpo Lawa. Dolakpo Lawa. The first message is The Fatherhood of God. The second is God is Daddy. The third is How to Have a Daily Devotional. The fourth is How to Deal with Intrusive Thoughts. And then the three on the side, this is for everybody. If you are dealing with it, you have to listen to that message. I know it will bless you. It blessed me a lot, so I know it will bless you. The first message, the three on the side, is how to deal with unforgiveness and trauma. The second is how to forgive yourself. And the third is how to forgive yourself from the things you cannot forget. Yes, these are the messages. And if you're planning on, you know, getting married, you have to listen to how to be the right partner for your spouse. It's going to bless you a lot. My colleague is here. He's just doing his face something. I'm here telling him that, I feel like eating pizza. I want to eat pizza. Do you know that this man cannot eat pizza because his doctor said he cannot eat pizza? So he says he doesn't care. So since his doctor said he should not eat pizza, he should give me that money so I can use my pizza. He's laughing at me. Well, it's time for me to go. I want to say thank you so much for making time to listen to the Sunset Drive. My name is Babu Kran, and always remember that Jesus loves you. He's crazy about you. Never forget that. Also, remember to be safe wherever you are, because you matter most importantly to God, and then you matter to us here at Sunny FM. And if no one has said they love you today, remember that I love you. I love you. I really do. But Jesus loves you more. It has been Throwback Thursday, the tribute edition, and I'm dropping you some. The last song I'm dropping as I go away is by a brother who, oh my goodness, he released this song at a point in my life where I felt like I

didn't even know what was going on in my life, you know. I was just confused and I was asking God, what's your will for my life? It's just, you know, and it was just so many questions in my heart. And then here at Sunny FM, my former colleague, I think it was David who played the song DDM. And I remember I sent him a DM and I told him how much his song, because the song just ministered so much to me and it really blessed me a lot. And then I think we chatted on Instagram for some time, and then a few weeks later, the Lord called him. And I remember I was so broken because this song really ministered to me, and I really didn't understand why God will call this young man. You know, I felt like he has so much to give to us, and God called him, and I was so broken. I just didn't understand. It really hurts me a lot. But you know what? As I look back, I know that Casey Owusu is with the Lord, because those who died in Christ are with the Lord. And his song that I'm about to play, Perfect Will, really was a blessing to me. And so I leave you with the late Casey Owusu, Perfect Will. Bye-bye.

0: 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It'll change your life.
1: And I want to challenge all of us. 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Because this is not just a symbol. It is not just an ideal. It is the way. It is the truth. And if you believe it's the truth, let your light shine. Take up your cross and show it.
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blessing. What a God. What a God. His name is Alpha.

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I don't want to be fixed in a schedule. You know, when the devil do you hey, you do you hey hey. You know what I'm saying? We come from the gutters, from the slums, when nobody knew us.

today. Don't let anybody push you down. Do you understand what I'm saying? You have come too far for the devil to play games with you. Oh, yes.

Beloved in Christ, Reverend Dr. Abraham Obey Amwako, former head of operations and a seasoned minister of Assemblies of God Ghana, gladly welcomes you to the Assemblies of God Bible Study Program, dubbed The Bible Speaks Today.

Praise the Lord. I bring you greetings in the strong name of our dear Lord and Savior Jesus Christ. Once again, it's a real joy for me to come your way with The Bible Speaks Today. For about 5 weeks now, we have been going through a series on ministering to one another. Last week, the topic we dealt with was healing broken relationships. We looked at Proverbs chapter 17 and chapter 18, chapter 27. We looked at Amos chapter 3, Matthew chapter 19, Luke chapter 15, 1 Corinthians chapter 7, Ephesians chapter 6, Hebrews chapter 10, and 1 Peter chapter 3. We picked up some verses from these books of the Bible. The topic was broken down into three parts as usual: healing broken relationships between husbands and wives. We looked at God's plan for marriage and the care for each other. Then we looked at parents and children. How do we heal broken relationships between parents and children? We said express forgiveness and have mutual respect. Finally, we looked at healing broken relationships between friends and others. True friends care and true friends encourage. That's what we did last week. I promise you that we will continue with the series. Now we are on the sixth in the series, and that is giving to help others. Giving to help others. Let's pray. Our Father, we are grateful to you that you first gave. You gave your Son so that he will purchase our pardon. I pray, O God, as we learn how to give to others through the Bible, I pray that you open our minds and our hearts to the truths of the Bible relating to giving to others. I pray that you help us to understand this subject very well and apply it to our lives, so we will be able to live lives that will be productive and that will be fruitful and that will please you. Thank you for answered prayer in Jesus' name. Amen. Giving to help others. God's love motivates believers to give to others. Our anchor text is 1 John chapter 3, verse 18. Let us not love with words or tongue, but with actions and in truth. 1 John chapter 3, verse 18. My twofold objective for this lesson is that at the end of this lesson, all of you listening to me should be able to explain the need for giving to others. And then should be able to show in at least two ways how you commit yourself to meeting the needs of others. Our study will be picked up from the book of Deuteronomy chapter 15, verse 7 to 8, Acts of the Apostles chapter 20, verse 35, 2 Corinthians chapter 8, verse 8 to 15, chapter 9, verse 6 to 13, and 1 John chapter 3, verse 16 to 18. As usual, I'll be reading portions of these passages as we go through our study outline. Our study outline is broken down into three parts as usual. Giving to help others, we'll look at number one, attitude in giving. What should be our attitude in giving? We must recognize our obligation to give, and we must be willing to give. Number two, generosity encouraged by the Bible. We'll look at give cheerfully, and then God blesses generosity. Number three, we look at love in action, and this is unreserved giving, and then compassion at work. So our three-point outline is attitude in giving. Number two, we look at generosity and courage. And number three, we look at love in action. A few years ago, a tourist visited Korea on vacation. While walking down a feeder road, he watched a boy pulling a plow guided by an old man. Somewhat amused, he took a picture to show friends back home. Later, he had opportunity to show the picture to a visiting missionary. "Oh yes," the missionary said, "I knew the old man in that picture. It does seem like a strange way to plow a field." But these people were very poor. When their little church was built in the village, they had no money to give. So they sold their ox and gave the money to the church. Now they must pull the plow themselves until they can save enough money to buy another ox. In this week's study, we will explore the rich spiritual reward for ministry through giving to others. Allow the Holy Spirit to challenge your attitude and practice of giving. Ask God to help you become a cheerful giver. After all, the best expression of compassion is when we give from a loving heart. Hallelujah. We will look at the first part of our study outline, attitude in giving. What should be our attitude in giving? We look at Acts chapter 20, verse 35. Recognize our obligation. "In everything I did, I showed you that by this kind of hard work, we must help the weak. Remembering the words the Lord Jesus himself said, it is more blessed to give than to receive." Christians are generally known for their generosity.
But sometimes giving does not come as a natural response. As humans, we can be very selfish. Even some believers need to be taught to be generous. In Paul's farewell address to the Ephesian elders, he reminded them of his lifestyle of giving, Acts chapter 20, verse 35. Throughout his ministry, Paul had been willing to work with his own hands to support himself rather than depend on support from others. But his labor was not just for his own support. He worked to support the weak as well. Who were the weak to whom Paul referred in Acts chapter 20, verse 35? The word translated weak can refer to physical sickness, sin, weakness of the flesh, or those who are poor. In Acts chapter 20, verse 35, Paul is probably referring to those who are poor. While benevolence was a part of the early church life, as we see in Acts chapter 2, verse 44 and 45, Acts chapter 4, verse 32 to 37, and chapter 6, verse 1 to 6, Paul wanted to make sure this type of ministry continued. Paul also reminded the Ephesian elders of Christ's own words. While these exact words, "it is more blessed to give than to receive," are not found in any of the Gospels, they do represent Christ's attitude towards giving. And we can find that in Matthew chapter 5, verse 42, chapter 10, verse 42, and Luke chapter 6, verse 38. Why is it more blessed to give than to receive? Paul shares these unrecorded words of Jesus Christ to encourage hard work and support for the weak and needy. There are three reasons why it is more blessed to give than to receive. 1. Giving brings true joy. Helping others makes the giver happier than holding on to wealth or waiting for gifts. 2. It is an expression of active love. True generosity means sharing your time, money, and kindness without expecting anything back. 3. It is a tangible way of reflecting God. Giving shows that you are acting like God, who gives good gifts to everyone. For more information on this subject, you may reflect on the following Bible verses. Proverbs chapter 3, verse 9 to 10, chapter 11, verse 24 to 25, chapter 14, verse 21, and chapter 28, verse 27. So, we must give. And that's what we have looked at. Recognize our obligation. It is more blessed to give than to receive. We must be willing to give. 2 Corinthians chapter 8, verse 8 to 15. I am not commanding you, but I want to test the sincerity of your love by comparing it with the earnestness of others. For you know the grace of our Lord Jesus Christ, that though he was rich, yet for your sake he became poor, so that you through his poverty might become rich. And here is my judgment about what is best for you in this matter. Last year, you were the first not only to give, but also to have the desire to do so. Now finish the work so that your eager willingness to do it may be matched by your completion of it according to your means. For if the willingness is there, the gift is acceptable according to what one has, not according to what one does not have. Our desire is not that others might be relieved while you are hard-pressed, but that there might be equality. At the present time, your plenty will supply what they need, so that in turn their plenty will supply what you need. The goal is equality. As it is written, the one who gathered much did not have too much, and the one who gathered little did not have too little. This is 2 Corinthians chapter 8, verse 8 to 15. The generosity of some believers can be challenged when problems arise in the church. The Corinthian believers had already determined to help the believers in Jerusalem, as we see in 1 Corinthians chapter 16, verse 1. But for some time, the divisions in the church had pushed this plan into the background, and the act of giving had been laid aside. So in 2 Corinthians chapter 8 and 9, Paul reminded the believers of their original intent to help their Jerusalem brethren. Paul did not overstep his authority by commanding the Corinthian believers to give of their substance, as we see in 2 Corinthians chapter 8, verse 8. But he did speak of the generosity of others and use this as his appeal, as we see in 2 Corinthians chapter 8, verse 1 to 7. Besides, the generosity of the Corinthians would be a good demonstration of the sincerity or genuineness of their love. The greatest example of giving was Christ himself, 2 Corinthians chapter 8, verse 9. In fact, these believers had received grace because Christ gave. Though he was rich because he was God, he became poor. That is, he emptied himself and submitted to death on the cross. Philippians chapter 2, verse 6 to 8.
But through Christ's poverty, these believers had become rich. They had experienced salvation, spiritual gifts, and the hope of eternal life. Paul was still not commanding the Corinthians to give, but he did offer his advice in 2 Corinthians chapter 8, verse 10. It was necessary for them to continue what they had begun. It had been several months since they had started collecting money for this offering. They needed to bring this project to its completion. In verse 11, Paul switched from advice to command. There had been a readiness to give. This readiness needed to be put into action, and the Corinthians needed to give according to their ability. On what does God expect us to base our giving? According to 2 Corinthians chapter 8, verse 12, Paul wanted believers to understand how their gift will be acceptable to God. First, it had to be given willingly, not grudgingly, and generously, not selfishly. The acceptability of an offering is not based on how much each believer actually gives. Instead, it is based on its relationship to how much they were able to give. God was not asking them to give more than they were able, but he did expect them to give according to their ability. According to 2 Corinthians chapter 8 verse 13, Paul may have been anticipating a negative response from some of the Corinthians. They might have claimed that Paul was placing a burden on them so others would be at ease. But Paul was quick to point out a reason for giving. The Corinthians were able to give to help their fellow believers in Jerusalem. But at some time in the future, the Corinthians might be in financial need. At that time, other believers would also respond with their love gift to the Corinthians. This would bring about an equalization in giving. 2 Corinthians chapter 8 verse 14. To prove his point, Paul quoted from Exodus chapter 16 verse 18, a reference to the gathering of manna by the children of Israel. Some gathered more than others, but all who gathered had their needs met. The only ones who had problems were those who disobeyed God's commands. God is not concerned as much with the amount we give as he is with our attitude in giving. To be selfish when other believers are in need is not Christ-like in nature. As believers, we need to make sure our attitude towards giving is one that pleases the Lord. Hallelujah. So we look at the second part of our study. And the second part says generosity and courage. The Bible encourages believers to be generous. We need to have a heart to give. 2 Corinthians chapter 9, verse 6 to 9. Generosity and courage. Remember this, whoever sows sparingly will also reap sparingly, and whoever sows generously will also reap generously. Each of you should give what you have decided in your heart to give, not reluctantly or under compulsion, for God loves a cheerful giver. And God is able to bless you abundantly, so that in all things, at all times, having all that you need, you will abound in every good work. As it is written, they have freely scattered their gifts to the poor. Their righteousness endures forever. 2 Corinthians chapter 9, verse 6 to 9. 2 Corinthians chapter 9 is a continuation of Paul's challenge to the Corinthian believers to continue giving to the saints in Jerusalem. In verse 6, Paul proclaimed that anyone who sowed generously would expect a generous return. He equated giving to seed sowing. Sowing sparingly will result in a lean harvest. However, the one who is generous and sows plentifully will reap a bountiful harvest. According to Paul, giving is to be purposeful. Each individual must decide how much to give. The phrase "decided in their heart to give" carries with it the thought of deliberate actions. Some individuals only give on impulse or because of some outward pressure. But true generosity is planned. We determine to be generous with God. Decisive giving results in cheerful giving. In 2 Corinthians chapter 9 verse 7, Paul insisted that believers should not give grudgingly. This word actually means with grief. Don't give with grief. Instead of giving out of a love for God and his work, this person gives as though giving is painful. This type of giving is the opposite of what God desires. In fact, God loves a cheerful giver. What does it mean to give cheerfully? Cheerful giving is giving that is done freely, in genuine love, and without remorse. There is an openness in the heart towards God and a happiness in giving to others. The one who gives in a cheerful manner finds real pleasure in giving. Why can believers be generous when giving to God, even when money is tight?
God is faithful to reward those who give lovingly and generously. Verse 8. His graciousness is able to abundantly provide for every need that we have. We do not need to fear lack when we give to God. This is because He will provide for us. God's provision is not for believers to hoard. His provision is to

themselves at times. But because of his generosity, his righteousness will endure forever. Paul is not implying that this is trying to buy salvation, but rather his generosity is a result of true righteousness. Hallelujah. So that's the point over there. We are giving because we have a heart to give. Then apart from a heart to give, we must know that God blesses generosity. 2 Corinthians chapter 9, verse 10 to 13. Now he who supplies seed to the sower and bread for food will also supply and increase your store of seed and will enlarge the harvest of your righteousness. You will be enriched in every way so that you can be generous on every occasion, and through us your generosity will result in thanksgiving to God. This service that we perform is not only supplying the needs of the Lord's people, but is also overflowing in many expressions of thanks to God. Because of the service by which you have proved yourself, others will praise God for the obedience that accompanies your confession of the gospel of Christ, and for your generosity in sharing with them and with everyone else. The question is, how can we give to meet the needs of others with confidence and expect that our needs will also be met? That's a very good question for us to think about. Some believers think that when we give something away, they will have less for themselves. This is especially true if we feel we do not have much to start with. But Paul clearly indicated that God can supply the resources we need. In 2 Corinthians chapter 9, verse 10, Paul expanded a thought he touched on in verse 8. God, who supplies seed to the sower, provides a bountiful harvest of food. This same God can supply our seed, that is our financial resources, so that we can increase the fruits of our righteousness. The seed, no matter how insignificant it might be, can produce large harvest. The same is true of our giving. God is able to make our giving abound more and more. God is also able to provide us with the resources we need to minister to others. As a result, we can be enriched in every way. That is verse 11. We will not lack for our basic needs when we give to others. And because of the abundance of the gifts and God's blessing, others give thanks to God. The twofold aspect of giving has thus been realized. Verse 12. The needs of the believers in Jerusalem were met and God was praised. The Jerusalem believers glorified God because of the submission to the gospel by the Corinthian believers. This submission was expressed through their generosity. The desire of the flesh is to get all we can for ourselves. This, of course, defeats the spirit of generosity God wishes to cultivate in our lives. We cannot allow selfish desires to keep us from fulfilling God's plan in ministering to others. And so generosity is encouraged. Then we must translate it into action, love in action. Our giving must be unreserved giving. Deuteronomy chapter 15, verse 7 to 8. If anyone is poor among your fellow Israelites in any of the towns of the land the Lord your God is giving you, do not be hard-hearted or tight-fisted towards them. Rather, be open-handed and freely lend them whatever they need. Deuteronomy chapter 15, verse 7 to 8. Some think of the law as a set of negative regulations given to prohibit sinful actions. But within the law are instructions that are intended to encourage loving actions towards others. Sometimes it is easy to ignore those who are poor, especially if their poverty is the result of their own negligence or lifestyle. But the law gave specific instructions concerning the care of the poor. In Deuteronomy chapter 15, verse 7, Moses instructed the Israelites to open their hearts to the needs of those around them. Specifically, he warned against hardening one's heart against the poor. To harden the heart against those in need was one of the surest ways to invoke the judgment of God. Instead, the children of Israel were to open their hand and make sure that the needs of the poor were met. The open hand speaks of the abundant charity God expects of every believer. Hallelujah. How can we help the poor in other ways besides giving money? This may include acts of charity towards those who are unable to work, helping those who are able to work find jobs, and providing financial instruction to help some manage their finances better. So these are ways we can help the poor besides giving them money. We must have a compassion to give. Compassion at work. 1 John chapter 3, verse 16 to 18. This is how we know what love is. Jesus Christ laid down his life for us, and we ought to lay down our lives for our brothers and sisters. If anyone has material possessions and sees

0: brother or sister in need but has no pity on them, how can the love of God be in that person? Dear children, let us not love in words or speech, but with actions and in truth. 1 John chapter 3, verse 16 to 18. Compassion at work. We must demonstrate compassion. The motive behind our giving is the example of God's love. In 1 John chapter 3, verse 11, John referred to Christ's command to love one another. John further described what that love is not, verses 12 to 15. But in verse 16, John emphasized the way we have come to know love, that is Jesus giving his life for the salvation of all who put their trust in him. This demonstration of God's love is to motivate us to demonstrate love as well. Because Jesus laid down his life for us, we are to lay down our lives for other believers. While we might not be called upon to give our lives for fellow believers, there is a way we can prove that God's love dwells in us. If we have the means to help see our brother in need and do nothing to help him, we do not have God's love in us. Shutting up our bowels of compassion or showing no pity on a brother in need is a deliberate and selfish decision to ignore the needs of fellow believers. This is quite the opposite of the love God demonstrated so freely through Christ. 1 John chapter 3 verse 18 reminds us of a father's advice to his children. The phrase, little children, reveals John's pleading for the tender response of believers towards those in need. True love is not expressed in idle talk or in religious theology. True love is expressed in practical deeds. So we must demonstrate love in our giving. It is one thing to recognize the existence of a need, but quite another thing to do something about it. We can choose to ignore the needs of others or accept the challenge to help those who are less fortunate. If we choose to ignore the needs of others, we fail the test of love. Christ's love is not in us, and we will never know the joy that comes from giving and helping others. But if we choose to minister to the needs of others through our generosity, we will experience God's abundant blessing in our lives. I encourage you to evaluate your attitude for giving. What is the motivation behind your giving? Is it mostly done because of an emotional appeal by someone? Do you give only a minimal amount to satisfy your conscience? Or do you give generously in a deliberate manner? Remember, God desires to bless his children as they sense the needs of others and respond in love. Look around and you will probably see many who need God's help in their lives. There may even be some in your own church who need help. Ask God to help you become a channel of God's love and be willing to give of your time and resources to help someone in need. As you do, you will experience God's blessing. The same grace that brought you salvation will strengthen you and meet your needs. 2 Corinthians chapter 8 verse 9 emphasizes the depth of Christ's love in giving of himself for the sins of humanity. Sin causes spiritual poverty, but this condition can be exchanged for a life of riches in Christ that leads to forgiveness, salvation, and the hope of eternal life. You may be listening to me and you know that you are not a Christian. Consequently, you are living in spiritual poverty. The good news is that Jesus has provided the sacrifice needed to make salvation possible for you. I invite you, therefore, to accept Christ now as your Lord and personal Savior. Please don't postpone this crucial decision, because tomorrow may be too late for you. If you would like to accept Jesus, please pray this prayer after me and believe it with all your heart. Lord Jesus, I acknowledge that I am a sinner. I believe that you died on the cross for my sins and rose again to set me free. I repent of all my sins and accept you as my Lord and personal Savior. Please come into my heart and be the Lord of my life. I promise to live for you all the remaining days of my life. So help me, God. If you pray this prayer sincerely from your heart, then congratulations, you are saved or born again. Now the next important thing for you to do is to find a Bible-believing church to attend. I recommend to you strongly the Assemblies of God Church or any other Bible-believing church near you. When you go, introduce yourself to the pastor or leaders there and tell them you have just accepted Christ. They will take you through the new members course and help you to grow in the Christian faith. From then on, fellowship with that local church regularly. When they are going for morning service, please go with them. When they are going for evening service, go with them, and by so doing, your life will never ever be the same. I believe that this study has been a blessing to you. What we have done today is we have looked at giving to help others as part of the theme ministering to one another. And this subject was broken down into three parts. Our attitude in giving, how should it be? Recognize our obligation, that we have obligation to give to others, and we must be willing to give. Number two, generosity is encouraged. We must give cheerfully and know that God blesses generosity. Number three, love in action. We must give unreservedly, unreserved giving. And we must have compassion, compassion at work. I want you to keep your dial where it is. Same station, same time. Next week, I want you to meet me. We'll continue with the series, and that is supporting our leaders. Supporting our leaders. That will be the last in the series, supporting our leaders. We'll look at it from Exodus chapter 17, Romans chapter 13, 1 Timothy chapter 2, and Hebrews chapter 13. I look forward to meeting you again next week. The Lord richly bless you and keep you. Amen.
1: 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God richly bless you.
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5: Father, we bless you and we thank you for the testimonies that we have heard. We also thank you for the great things you have done in the realm of the spirit, yet to manifest physically. We give you praise. We give you honor. As your word is delivered, Jesus, give us a message that will deliver us, a message that will give us salvation, and a message that will make us to walk in your wonders. Amen and amen. Precious one, welcome to Mount Horeb Prayer Center, the place where the obscure becomes a star. Amen. It is to the glory of God that we are alive. And I can say that it is to his glory that he has made great things in our lives. God has helped us and protected us and fought many battles for us. And today will be another day of his power. Amen. Precious one, I'm speaking on the subject divine help. Divine help. Divine help. When you read from the Old Testament to the New Testament, you realize that God is a divine helper. In the book of Jeremiah, chapter 10, verse 23, Bible reads, O Lord, I know that the way of man is not in himself. It is not in man that walketh to direct his steps. Yes. So man is so limited in power. We are limited even physically. We are limited in every area of our lives, that we can protect ourselves and we can do many things. There are people who say there is no God, but they don't know that it is God who directs our steps. In the absence of God directing your steps, you reach a place of life that you understand that your wisdom can no longer help you. Every property you have cannot help you. You'll be helpless and powerless. So we need God to direct our steps. I pray that he will direct your steps and help you in life. Amen. Psalm 37, verse 23. Also reads, the steps of a good man are ordered by the Lord, and he delighteth in his way. Amen. And so, it is very important that you become a good man. And when you are a good person, God will direct your steps. And when God is directing your steps, it's like God is on the driving wheel of your journey of life. And he will make sure that he fights the enemies, he conquers them, and he makes a way where there is no way. Amen. In our time, precious one, we are in the dispensation of the Holy Spirit. And therefore, the Holy Spirit is our helper. Anyone seeking the face of God for divine help must be seen to be filled with the Holy Spirit. I pray and prophesy that receive the Holy Spirit. Receive the Holy Spirit. It's a way that when the Holy Spirit is in charge of your life, life will be smooth to you. Someone says that it is the mother who buys for her, who cares for her. But I want to tell you that if you have the Holy Spirit will be the provider. The Holy Spirit will take care of you. He is the unseen friend. You only feel his presence in your life. And there are people who will never feel his presence till they die. And those people will say that there is no God. But if you know the existence of the Holy Spirit, your steps will be directed by the Lord. Amen. In the book of John, chapter 14, verse 26, the Amplified reads, but the Helper, Comforter, Advocate, Intercessor, Counselor, Strengthener, stand by, whom the Father will send in my place to represent me and act on my behalf. Praise God. So we have the Holy Spirit who is working for us, who is providing for us, who is directing our steps, who is fighting for us. So when you have the Holy Spirit, you will overcome all levels of attacks in your life and become the great person that you wish to be. Praise God. Jesus Christ, in his journey of life, according to Matthew chapter 4, verse 1, Bible said that then was Jesus led up of the Spirit into the wilderness to be tempted of the devil. So any kind of encounter that you have, without the Holy Spirit, you will fail. But with the Holy Spirit, you will succeed. I pray in the name of Jesus that receive the Holy Spirit. He is the only one who can help you. Receive the Holy Spirit. Receive the Holy Spirit. Receive the Holy Spirit. And as you receive the Holy Spirit will be your helper and will help you in any kind of encounter that you face in your life. Amen and amen. David was a man who had many encounters with God, and throughout his warfares, David understood that without the Holy Spirit, he cannot be sustained. He cannot overpower his enemies. Don't forget how David crushed Goliath and killed Goliath. In the same way, as you receive the Holy Spirit, this battle that you are battling shall be over in the name of Jesus. So in our time, we must be grateful to God that he has sent the Holy Spirit to us, the comforter, the helper, the advocate, the intercessor, to take charge of every issue about our lives. David knew the presence of the Holy Spirit. He was a man of the Spirit. He allowed the Holy Spirit to take charge of him. He made the Holy Spirit to work for him and to fight for him. Therefore, in Psalm 51, verse 11, David said, "Cast me not away from thy presence, and take not thy Holy Spirit from me." Even in the days of David, David knew about the Holy Spirit. So the Holy Spirit had been there in existence for many years. And at times in the Old Testament, it's referred to as the Spirit of the Lord. I pray that today the Holy Spirit will take control of your life. The Holy Spirit will take charge of your life. The Holy Spirit will bless you. The Holy Spirit will help you. So the divine help that you want, I pray that the Holy Spirit help you. In Jesus' mighty name. Amen and amen. Praise God. Hallelujah. The key fact is that we must learn how to flow with the Holy Spirit. And when you know how to flow with the Holy Spirit will be your helper. This financial crisis that you find yourself, the Holy Spirit is your helper. These marriage issues, the Holy Spirit is your helper. This issue about your ministry, the Holy Spirit is your helper. This sickness that is affecting you so much, the Holy Spirit is your healer. I pray that you receive the Holy Spirit. You receive the Holy Spirit. You receive the Holy Spirit. In the mighty name of Jesus, receive the Holy Spirit. By power, by fire, receive the Holy Spirit. In Jesus' name, amen. Praise God. One thing that I personally have observed about the Holy Spirit and the flow of the Holy Spirit is to understand the mantle. Say the mantle. Again, the mantle. Again, the mantle. Amen. You need the mantle in order to overcome the issues of life. There are many people who don't have the mantle, and they have been encountering some problems, and the problems have prolonged. But if you have the mantle and you use the mantle, you will quickly overcome it. And the dictionary defines a mantle here as a piece of clothing, somewhat like an open robe or cloak, especially that worn by Orthodox bishops. That's how the dictionary defines it. But I also define the mantle as a piece of cloth that contains the power of God. Amen. At times, you need the mantle, and your help shall come to you. Why am I saying this? The woman with the issue of blood, when she had that problem, that woman took a decision to touch the cloak of Jesus or the garment of Jesus. She touched the mantle. And so when she touched the mantle, immediately she had her healing. In the book of Mark chapter 5, Mark chapter 5, the verse 25 to 29, and a certain woman which had an issue of blood 12 years and had suffered many things of many physicians and had spent all that she had and was nothing bettered, but rather grew worse, when she had heard of Jesus, came in the press behind and touched his garment. For she said, if I may touch by his clothes, I shall be whole. And straightway the fountain of her blood was dried up, and she felt in her body that she was healed of the plague. Amen and amen. And Jesus, immediately knowing in himself that virtue had gone out of him, turned him about in the press and said, who touched my clothes? She touched the mantle. When you flow with the Holy Spirit, you understand much about what I'm talking about the mantle, and you will receive more than the help that you want. I pray in the name of Jesus that the Holy Spirit touch you today, and the Holy Spirit help you, and may you receive a special mantle from the Holy Spirit in the name of Jesus. Amen. There is a gentleman who came to me this morning. He had retention of urine, and it became so severe. He went to hospital and it's not working. He took herbal medicines, it's not working. So when he came home, it came into his mind. That's the guy coming. That's right. That's him coming. Clap for Jesus. Love for Jesus. Yes. So they said they will pray to him a whole lot of things. So he took the mantle and he placed it here. So the mantle is there. Don't open it. The mantle is there. Praise God. And since he placed the mantle there, he has found relief from all the attacks. And he said, the attack comes at night between 11 to 1 a.m. And then in the morning from 6 a.m., the attack starts again. But lo and behold, since he started using the mantle, he is free. We pray that the power of God in the mantle will finish his work. Amen. Take your seat. My father in the Lord, my mentor, one day gave me a mantle when I visited him at Okanta. It was a piece of hanky like this. So I kept it. Anytime I'm traveling, it's in my hand luggage. I went to London and a member of our ministry, the wife got seriously sick. And doctors gave her days to die, that in 3 days she would die. So they came to the church and we prayed. And lo and behold, she recovered herself very well. And the man suggested that, oh, instead of going home, they want to go to the mission house and join me there for the weekend so that we can pray more. So we went. At night, the husband called me that the wife is dead. I said, what? And I took the mantle of my mentor and I got there downstairs. They were downstairs, I'm upstairs. And I placed it on her. And I said, Jesus, by your power on your servant and your presence in this mantle, let this woman resurrect. And the woman came to life. What I'm trying to say is that we must flow with the Spirit, because the Holy Spirit can teach us a whole lot of things that will be a great help for us to come out of our problems. I pray in the name of Jesus that be filled with the Holy Spirit. Be filled with the Holy Spirit. Be filled with the Holy Spirit in the mighty name of Jesus. Amen. In the book of Acts, chapter 19, let me start from the verse 11. And God wrought special miracles by the hands of Paul, so that from his body were brought unto the sick handkerchiefs or aprons, and the diseases departed from them, and the evil spirits went out of them. Amen. So that when you are filled with the Holy Spirit, the Holy Spirit can give you directions. The Holy Spirit can teach you what to do. So we need the Holy Spirit. If you want divine help, you need the Holy Spirit. For example, this is my mantle. I place it on this lady. And so the mantle is working now. The mantle is working now on her. Give it to me again. Yes, the mantle is working. I place it on this guy, sir, and we see the mantle is working now. I pray that today the mantle will do many things in your life in the name of Jesus. I place the mantle on this lady in the mighty name of Jesus, and it is working for her in the name of Jesus. I place the mantle on this lady in the name of Jesus by the power of God. So the mantle contains the Spirit of God, the power of God, so that any help that we want through the mantle, we are also blessed and healed. Come, let the usher herself come. Usher, come. Come, you place it on her. Place it on her. Place it on her. Yes, it's working. The mantle is working. I pray that the Holy Spirit reign in your spirit, in your soul, that as you touch the mantle of God, you shall be delivered. In the name of Jesus. Pastor, you too, take it. Take it now. Yes, in you. Sir, in the name of Jesus. In the name of Jesus. By the power of God. Yes, the mantle is working. In the name of Jesus. Give it to me. Give it to me. You too, come. Pastor, you too, come. Come. Yes, in the name of Jesus. Sir, the mantle is working on you. In the mighty name of Jesus. Yes, Lord. So in the days of Paul, the mantle worked. And if you want divine help, you have to be spirit-filled. And if you are spirit-filled, the Holy Spirit will lead you. So Jesus was led. Paul was led. All the great men of God, they were led. Hallelujah. In the name of Jesus. Amen and amen. I pray that the Holy Spirit touch someone hearing me in the name of Jesus. And when you look at how Elisha was flowing in the spirit when God sent Elijah in 1 Kings chapter 19, in 1 Kings chapter 19, from the verse 13 down, Bible says that, and it was so when Elijah heard it that he wrapped his face in his mantle and went out and stood in the entering in of the cave. And behold, there came a voice unto him and said, what doest thou here, Elijah? And he said, I have been very jealous of the Lord God of hosts, because the children of Israel have forsaken thy covenant, thrown down thine altars, and slain the prophets with the sword. And I, even I only, am left, and they seek my life to take it away. If you're a man of God, a woman of God, and your ministry is facing challenges, you need the mantle of God. May the power of the Holy Ghost come unto you, and may this mantle work in your life. In Jesus' name, amen. I will also tell you that the mantle is also the presence of God. Praise God. You may not be having a piece of cloth like this, but the presence of God will be with you. You also carry the mantle. Hallelujah. And it will work for you. Some of us choose not to use the cloth, but to carry the presence of God to perform miracles, signs, and wonders. Amen. Because there are fake people who are using many things to do so many fake things. But I believe also that when the presence of God is with us and we carry the mantle, we can perform miracles all around. Amen. So we read on that Elijah was facing hardships in ministry. He was facing a whole lot of troubles. The people were worrying him in ministry. Bible says that, and the Lord said unto him, verse 15, 1 Kings 19, 15, go, return on thy way to the wilderness of Damascus. And when thou comest, anoint Hazael to be king over Israel, and Jehu the son of Nimshi shall thou anoint to be king over Israel, and Elisha the son of Shaphat of Abel Meholah shall thou anoint to be prophet in thy room. And it shall come to pass that him that escapeth the sword of Hazael shall Jehu slay, and him that escapeth from the sword of Jehu shall Elisha slay. Yet I have left me 7,000 in Israel, all the knees which have not bowed unto Baal, and every mouth which had not kissed him. So he departed thence and found Elisha the son of Japhet, who was plowing with 12 yoke of oxen before him, and he with the 12. And Elijah passed by and cast his mantle upon him, and he left the oxen and ran after Elijah and said, "Let me, I pray thee, kiss my father and my mother, and then I will follow thee." And he said unto him, "Go back again, for what have I done to thee?" Now Elisha had this great understanding flowing in the spirit and was able to understand that that mantle that Elijah cast on him contains power. And therefore, he had to leave everything that he was doing to follow Elijah. And he served Elijah until double portion of Elijah's anointing came unto him. I pray today that as we stand before the Lord for divine help, may we be filled with the power of the Holy Spirit. And may we carry the mantle that can change the situations for us from nobody to somebody, that can bring healing to us, that can resurrect the dead in the name of Jesus.
4: 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Ephesians 1, verse 14. 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
7: 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Your life will never remain the same. 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

0: Hallelujah. Pick your Bible and go to the book of 1 Corinthians chapter number 3 and we'll read from the verse 6. 1 Corinthians chapter 3, we'll read from the verse 6. So I'm doing part 6 of my teaching on the 7 laws or principles of financial increase. And last Wednesday, I finished with law 4 and introduced law 5. Law 5 says, your seed must be watered. Your seed must be watered. And 1 Corinthians chapter 3, the verse 6 says, I planted the seed, Apollos watered it, but God made it grow. Amen. I planted the seed, Apollos watered the seed, but God made it grow. So it is not enough to have a seed. And number two, it is not enough to sow the seed. After you have sown the seed must be watered, because seeds don't grow on their own. Every seed has a specific environment designed for it. And when the environment is conducive for the seed will germinate and mature. And one of the conditions or environment, the elements in the environment that every seed requires to do well is water. The absence of water will destroy every seed. Hallelujah. There is no seed that does not need water. See, you are in church. I am watering you. See, yesterday I spent a lot of time to pray for the church. What was I doing? I was watering. Last Friday, I spent a lot of time to pray. I've been praying this week, praying for members. And yesterday, I took my time to pray specific for people, one by one, one by one, one by one, intercession, intercede, intercede, intercede, pray for them. And some, I went before the Lord, I said, Lord, this person, this thing, I don't understand about this person. Lord, whatever it is, I pray for this person, help this person, help me to understand so that I can lead this person well on this issue. This issue, Lord, I know something is not right because my spirit tells me it's not right, but I don't know what it is that is not right about it. Lord, help me to lead because I'm the shepherd. Are you here? Spend time. What was I doing? So I'm watering. So I am watering. I'm praying. Praying for you. Watering. Watering the seed. Specifically, watering the seed. Watering the seed. Taking the matter up before the Lord. Praying for you. Praying for you. Praying for you. Praying for everyone. That way it goes well. This one, Lord, this case. This brother. This pastor. This one. This lady, Lord. This thing. This thing. Lord, this particular thing. I am praying for this particular thing to be sorted in the person's life. Lord, sort this matter for this one. Lord, sort this one too. Lord, sort this one too. Praying. Lord, this one's, and that one. Yes, what about it? That's my job. That's a shepherd's job. He's shepherding the people. That's his job. It's not only about the preaching, but praying also. So, there is no seed that does not require water. Without water, the seed will die. Hallelujah. Without water, every seed dies. Because every seed requires water to do well. Hallelujah. So it is not enough to have seed, but also to be able to water the seed. It's very important. So without watering, our seeds, they will die. Because seeds do not do well on their own. Yeah. Without watering our seeds, they will die. Because seeds do not do well on their own. They must be watered. Seeds must be watered. Hallelujah. Seeds must be watered. I say you, if we don't water you, you will die. If you don't submit yourself for watering, you will die. You are a wonderful seed, but I tell you, you will go off.
1: If you don't submit yourself for watering, you will go off. Regardless of your potential, what superior seed you have, and what, it will be like smoke, no rise. It's because the environment is not good. You will not do well in every environment. You will do well in a certain specific environment. You have to understand that. And in that environment, you have to be watered. Hallelujah. You have to be watered. So in the natural, that is why farmers, you see, by observation, and by the natural wisdom God has given us, farmers know that regardless of their seed, they have to wait for rain. Regardless of their seed, they wait for rain. That is even natural wisdom. You wait for rain. Because by this time, if you are sowing your seed, somebody will look at you and say, I don't know you. I say, bro, you are bro by this time. And because we don't do that at this time. No, because in your top and buy and I'll do bro. Say bro. Bro never say. Unless you want to do irrigation. So you can't take water away. The moment you take water away, you separate water from seed, then you should know that the seed destruction has started. Hallelujah. Are you here? So natural wisdom even waits for rain. So see, rain comes from above. Rain, it comes from top. Rain comes from above. You cannot do without God. That represents God. Rain comes from above. It doesn't come from the earth. It comes from the top. The ground, it doesn't come from here. It comes from the top. Rain comes from the top down. And when the rain comes down, all the crops on the earth, they do well. Hallelujah. When rain comes from above, the crops do well. The crops are here. And then rain comes. So crops and rain, then they do well. Hallelujah. The issue is that, you see, as for rain, rain is on its own. Rain doesn't need crop. It is crop that needs rain. Can I say amen? Are you here? Yeah. Unless the Lord builds. The builders labor, but in vain. The thing comes from above. Every house is built by someone. But God is the builder of all things. He's the one everyone needs. He's the one everyone needs. He's the rain every humanity needs. Every human being, all humanity. God is that rain we all need. We need Him. Hallelujah. You can't say, I don't need God. That would be foolishness. That would be proud humanism talking. I don't need God. What does God do for me? Look at foolishness. People have gone to school tomorrow, they become foolish. Foolish talk. I don't need God. Me, I don't need God. I have my own money. Look at a foolish man talking. I have my own money. Is it money that makes you walk? Foolish talk. You see foolishness. No, there's a lot of foolishness around. They talk proud people talk. We don't need God. You don't have to go to church. You see foolishness too again. You don't have to go to church. Now this church is not good. You see foolishness. See when people become foolish, you can see it. Are you here? You can see foolishness. You know that. You can see foolishness. You see, you can observe people, you can see, this guy. This guy has become foolish. See, he's behaving foolishly. This lady has become very foolish. See their foolishness. This foolish behavior. See this one. I don't need God. It's not good to go to church. Church cry and fast soon. It's foolish talk. You see, it's because that is ignorant talk. The person does not understand what he or she is saying. The true matter is that you can't do without God. Amen. You can't do without God. We all lean on God. He's the ancient rock. We all lean on Him. You go where? You can't do anything without God. Amen. You can't do without God. You see, even those people who say that they don't worship God and what, they are okay. Even a juju man, cry, is God who is keeping him. Even Lucifer himself, cry, is God keeping him. And you say, which one? The one that the people worship, cry, God is the one sustaining him. God sustains every man. Hallelujah. He's the one who keeps everybody going.
0: Let this always be with you. Don't depart from this. Hallelujah.
1: You can't leave God. You can't walk away from God and believe that you can do better. It's not possible.
0: Amen.
1: So rain comes from the top. See, the mercy of God has kept men alive.
0: So it's the mercy of God that has kept men alive. Though they do not regard God. They don't regard him. Hallelujah. They don't regard him. They don't regard God. But it's the mercy of God that has kept them going.
1: Amen. Now, this point of watering the seed is so important that you have to understand this. That of all the things we practice as Christians, none is exclusive. So it's not enough to have the seed. It's not enough to sow, give a tithe. You pay a tithe.
0: Tithe is not voluntary. Tithe is mandatory. Regardless of what anybody says on social media.
1: Amen.
0: Tithe is biblical. It's in the Bible.
1: Amen. So you pay your tithe.
0: Tithe, you don't say, when I like. No, you can't like. You can't say, I like. It's mandatory. You are mandated to pay tithe.
1: Amen. It's the Bible. So you after paying the tithe, after giving your voluntary offering and all the other things, none of them is exclusive. You can't run with only one revelation. Run with only one thing. Now all you know is fasting. Every day is fasting. You will die. I'll come and do funeral service.
0: We'll join you later in heaven. You can go ahead of us.
1: Because you can't be fasting. All you know is fasting. Fasting, no. All you know is tithing. That's all you understand. Tithing, no. All you understand is seed sowing. That's all you understand. No, it's not all. No. None of it is exclusive. Are you here? Of all the teachings, no, none. All of them come together to produce a resource. Amen. None is exclusive. So you do this one, you do that one, you do this one, you put together, the resource comes.
0: Hallelujah. Are you here?
1: So after having sown the seed, you water it. You can't drop a seed and go and sleep. You can't pay tithe and say, I've paid my tithe. So me, I have nothing doing again. The rest I have done. God will do the rest. No. You have not done all. You only pay tithe. You have stopped praying. You have stopped this. You have stopped that. So in which ways can I water my seed? Number one, prayer. Water your seed with prayer. Water your seed with prayer. Your seed has potential. Maybe that seed is the seed that will bring the school fees. Maybe that seed is the seed that will cause some movement to happen for some carby to come. Maybe that seed is the seed that God will use to settle something in 5 years. It's the 5-year seed that will do something. But you see, on the earth, when we need money, God does not drop money from the skies.
0: Are you here? Please listen carefully to the teaching.
1: On the earth, when we need money, God does not drop money from the skies. God gives to us through people. It comes.
0: It's an economy. You know, the things of economic move. The thing moves from here, some circulation capital B. They move from here, then go here, then it's circulating to here, to here, to here. But this one, it is going as a gift. It's going as a gift. It's going as a favor to you. It's going, some things are going to be happening. It's just happening by favor. Somebody wants to give you something. He just feels like, oh, I want to bless her. I want to bless you. I want to give you this. I want to give you that. Are you here with me? Okay. Now, this is what happens.
1: At every point in time that something is going to move from one point to the other on the earth, the will of man is involved. Amen.
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1: Every time something will change hands, the will of man is involved. At one point, they believe they own it.

is what they said, take. In sometimes, what they were giving you is actually more than what they have. It's also in reserve. But for some reason, they felt something. And they felt, let me just do it for him. Let me just do it for her. You know what? Their will is involved. But something happens. And that something that happens is that God's hand touches them. And when I say God's hand, God doesn't have a hand like this. God is a spirit. Amen? Spirits don't have a hand. Can a spirit have a hand? So when you read the Bible, understand. You have to be a theologian. We say the hand of God came upon him. What does it mean of the hand of God came upon him? You have to understand what the Bible says. When the Bible says the hand of God and the hand of the Lord lifted me, you have to understand what that means. Amen. And now God, me, I'm a human being, I have a hand. God's a spirit. Say amen. Uh-huh. So for somebody to just do something like that, something extraordinary. You call that extraordinary. Something must have come upon the person. Now listen carefully. When we pray, prayer has the ability to influence atmospheres around people. Write it down so that you know what you are doing and then you know why you have to do it. Do it. Pray about it. Prayer has the power to influence supernatural atmospheres. It has the power to influence atmospheres around people. It influences them. Somebody doesn't want to go to church, but we can pray, and by prayer, the person will go to church. He doesn't know why. He himself is there. Then he will tell you, today, I don't know, but I want to go to church with you. You will look at him and start smiling. Say, you don't know. I dealt with you in the spirit. You see, I dealt with you in the spirit. You see, when you dealt with him in the spirit, then he did the physical. Amen, amen. You see, when you dealt with him in the spirit, then he did the physical one. When we move in the spirit, the natural moves. Amen? Every time the supernatural moves, the natural moves. Every time the supernatural moves, the natural responds. Every time the supernatural moves, the natural corresponds. The natural responds. As for the natural, is there. Whatever the supernatural does, the natural obeys. Hallelujah. Now, when we get into prayer, what we are seeking to do is that, you see, prayer, the Bible says, the effectual fervent prayer of the righteous man makes tremendous power available. When we get into prayer, when we go to God and we begin to pray, do you know what you are doing? God has his will and then you have your will. But when we get into prayer, what we are saying is that, oh God, I am inviting you into it. I am inviting you into this matter. The matter you are praying about. The moment you begin to pray about it, now you are allowing God. You are allowing God. You are inviting God to come into the matter. When we get into prayer, what we are doing is that we are allowing God. You see, God will not interfere. God will not interfere until we invite him. If God ever dares interfere, he does that out of his mercy. Out of his overriding mercy, that he would do that. But when we pray to God, we are allowing God. We are saying to God, God, I want you to come into the issue. God, I want you to intervene. I want you to step in for me. So that is why it is necessary to pray. When we begin to pray, you see, when you begin to pray, you are inviting something bigger. You are allowing the bigger to come into the issue. And that is the supernatural power of God. You are creating an access. You are creating an access, a supernatural path for the power of God to come into it. Hallelujah. Are you here with me? Are you getting this? Yes. So by that way, if it was somebody you were praying about, that a person will come to church, that a person will be willing to do something, and that in accordance with God's will, by the time you realize, the person says, I don't know, today I feel like I want to tell you, I want to go to church with you. I don't know, but I feel like I should give you this money. Do you know what happened? When you began to pray, the power of God moved. You see, we can move God's hand. You see, when I talk about the hand,

0: of God, we're talking about the power of God. That's what it means. That's all. Amen. The power of God. The power of God. Are you here? See, when we begin to pray, we move the power. See, the power of God can be moved. The power of God can be activated. The power of God can be stirred up. You can stir it up. And you stir it up by praying. When you get into prayer, you are stirring up the power of God. It is like when the soup is cold, and then you pick it from the fridge, and you light the fire, then you put the silver and the soup and everything on the fire. Then the ice begins to thaw. And as the ice is beginning to thaw, some fire, it is fire that does the job. As the fire begins to go, the ice is thawing. Are you here? The person can say, I won't do it. I won't do it. Me, I won't do it. I don't care. Under my foot, over my dead body. No problem. Tell the person, okay, it's enough. It's enough. It's okay. You keep yourself. It's okay. You know what? Because if you continue this matter, if you're not careful, we'll draw a knife. Are you here? Can I tell you something? Because because if you're not careful, we'll pick a gun. If you, I will slap you. The moment he gets there, it's okay. Because this matter, there's no way we can talk that agreement will come. Agreement will not come. Understanding will not come. Because we'll be arguing in the flesh. Is that not it? Okay, it's okay. You tell me it's okay. Then suspend the matter. Go back behind the scene. We will go and kill it there. Go back. It's okay. You take yourself. Withdraw from that thing. Because if you continue that thing, argument. I mean, I don't like argument. I don't like those things. Amen. The Bible says, yes, I know, should know. Is that not it? I say the thing, that's as it is. Then I go away. And that's it. And there's nothing again. If you ask me 10 years, it's the same thing I tell you. That's it. It's gone. Leave the matter there. Rest there. Go behind the scene. Now go there and take your time in the spirit. And go there and go and wire it in the spirit. As you begin to pray, you pray and pray. Then when you pray like that, and as you begin to take it up, then the Bible says that we do not know how we ought to pray. But the Spirit Himself, the Holy Ghost, He's your helper. As you begin to pray, and you are praying, and speaking in tongues, and praying, the Holy Ghost Himself begins to give you words. He begins to rise and give you strength and words. And then your words begins to get directed. And then you can fire the prayer well. By the time, realize one time the brother shows up and says,
1: hello. Good afternoon. Please, can I speak to you? Yes, I'm the one. Yes, speaking. Please, can we meet?
0: Yeah.
1: Can we meet?
0: Yeah, they say, yeah. And then he comes and says, you see, the other day, there was a mistake. I think what you were trying to say, you know, that I was not understanding, you know. I think and I understand. Then the brother comes and says, I am sorry I insulted you. I am very sorry I insulted you. But it was the same thing you were trying to talk about that day. That you insulted me. That I say it's an insult. And he said it's not an insult. I say it's an insult. It's not an insult. Okay, look, we'll leave it. Now, you see, he has the Holy Spirit in him. And when you began to pray, the Holy Spirit began to illuminate the matter to him. The Holy Spirit began to illuminate the matter to her. So she began to understand really the issue we're talking about. And that is devoid of all the pride. You know, what brings argument at times is pride. Do you know that? I don't understand. Is 1 + 1, is it not 2? Is there any other explanation? Is there a way around it? But you'll be shocked that at times people are arguing so foolishly. They are still arguing. Still arguing. No, but after all, it's what? What they are saying is not like this. Can't you just say, oh, okay, please, I'm sorry. Hey, the way I'm sorry can kill things. The way I'm sorry can end argument. So there are people, when you are talking to them, it doesn't work. So don't know what to do. Leave it. Go into the spirit. You are a child of God. Go into the spirit. And you should begin to pick it up in the spirit. You will realize that the whole atmosphere around the person will begin to change. Hey, I'm saying that you can take it up in prayer and you can remove some wrong friends from the life of somebody. You don't like somebody around somebody, don't worry. When you talk, they will not understand. It will bring argument. Leave him. I'm saying this for pastors, all of us pastors. Because times the sheep, they are going some road, you are saying something they don't want to understand. And then, you see, emotions are high. Pride is high. Simple things are no longer simple. No. So leave them. Take it up in prayer. Over time, they will come back to their senses. Things will sink well to them. They will recover themselves. And say, this thing, I made a mistake. I shouldn't have done what I did. the Holy Spirit is talking to people that you don't know about.
1: Yes.
0: Because I've had times to say to people, please, I'm sorry. I think the other day I overreacted. But at that moment, I couldn't have said that. So what happened within the time frame? Something happened. You see, something happened. Something happened. Are you here? Uh-huh. Now, so as you pray, you take it up in prayer. Then all of a sudden, something that looks huge to them, a house, land, 100,000 Ghana cedi, 200,000 Ghana cedi, becomes like some paper to them. He just takes it and says, can we meet? You meet and he says, you wanted to see me. They say, oh, isn't anything? Yesterday, I felt like I should bring you this. And he's holding some Ghana must go. And the money is inside. Ghana must go, full. Then he says, yesterday, I felt I should bring you this. It didn't start yesterday. It started last 3 weeks. And beyond that. But your own started when you began to pray. When you began to pray, the thing, you began to oil it. The thing was coming. The harvest, no. The seed that you sowed, no. The harvest, no. You see, when you added the prayer, what did Papa come, no? You see, then the thing is coming. You see, there are times we can fast forward things. Now, hear this. If some things can be delayed, then some things can be fast forwarded. Amen. Amen. Then things can be pushed quick. So by the time finally, then he's carrying the Ghana must go and he says, I felt like I should bring you this. It was not today. It was when you started firing the prayer. You are sitting here today. I'm telling you in the name of Jesus. There are things you sow seeds about. I said some of them will appear this week. As you intensify the prayer, your prayer life, you intensify the prayer, you pick it up. You pick it up in prayer. You are watering the seed in prayer. Things will begin to appear. Things will begin to appear in your life. Can I have a better amen for this? As you begin to pick it up in prayer, prayer will work it out. Prayer will work it out. Prayer has the power to soften hard hearts. Yeah. Because when you begin to pray, it is no longer the flesh. When you begin to pray, it is no longer the flesh. I say when you begin to pray, you are giving God access to come in.
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We thank you, Father, for receiving us. 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

Good evening. This is Prophet Ebenezer Amua, head pastor of the Love Castle Family Church, bringing you life discovery. Let's pray. Heavenly Father, I thank you tonight. I pray that your divine word will bring change and transformation into the lives of your people. I pray that they will receive understanding to your word and they will become doers of your word. And I pray, O Lord, that you will bless them with favor. You will bless them with miracles. You will bless them with healing. You will bless them with revival in their Christian and prayer lives. In Jesus' name, amen. The title of my message tonight is Believe in Jesus Christ. John chapter number 3, verse number 16. I read, "For God so loved the world that he gave his only begotten Son, that whosoever believes in him should not perish, but have everlasting life." Belief is total commitment or total trust or permanent surrender to a person's lordship or leadership over your entire life to grant you 1. Peace, 2. True prosperity with endless joy, 3. Internal rest, 4. Everlasting life, 5. Reward that comes with divine glory. When you believe in Jesus Christ, he is able to manifest his person in your life. Then your light will so shine before men, they see your good works and glorify God in heaven. Jeremiah chapter number 17, verse number 5. I read, "Thou sayest the Lord, cursed be the man that trusted in man and maketh flesh his arm, and whose heart departs from the Lord." Beloved, the time has come that you believe in Jesus Christ, because he is the only ultimate divine personality who can render unto you your heart desires. That will bring you to that place where you are able to walk in the will of God and you are able to fulfill your purpose in this life. Jesus is able to help you become a better person. He is able to save you from destruction. He is able to redeem your life from the hands of your enemies. Jesus has power to bless you. Matthew 28, verse number 18. I read, "And Jesus came and spake unto them, saying, All power is given unto me in heaven and in earth." So Jesus is having all power in heaven, all power in earth, to make your life a success, to make you great in life, to lead you in the path of righteousness, so that you walk in goodness, you walk in kindness, you walk in favor all the days of your life. This is the reason why I introduce Jesus Christ to you tonight, that you will believe in him and the work that he came to do in this world, so that you will have a place in this world, because your purpose in Christ Jesus will determine your placement in this world. Proverbs chapter 10, verse 22. "The blessings of the Lord, it makes rich, and he adds no sorrow to it." So only the blessings of our Lord Jesus Christ can bring you to that place where you receive endless happiness in this life. And you can also have a place with him in heaven one day when your days on this earth are over. There are 5 divine belief steps in Jesus Christ. The first step, receive the gospel of Jesus Christ. Romans chapter 10, verse 9 to 10. I read, "That if thou shalt confess with thy mouth the Lord Jesus, and shalt believe in thy heart that God has raised him from the dead, thou shalt be saved." Verse 10. "For with the heart man believeth unto righteousness, and with the mouth confession is made unto salvation." In the first step, this is when a preacher or a believer brings the gospel of Jesus Christ to you. This divine message now opens your mind and your heart to renew in righteousness towards God. You come to know by revelation and understanding that Jesus Christ is the Word of God become flesh. He is the only begotten Son of God. He died on the cross to pay the price for your internal condemnation and to save you from your sins. Finally, he resurrected for your divine health, prosperity, salvation, permanent fellowship with God, and internal life. And this is where you begin your believing step with Jesus Christ. This is where you are able to
have contact with his message. You are able to have access to the person of Jesus Christ through his gospel. The second step, repentance from sin. Romans chapter 3 verse 23, I read, "For all have sinned and come short of the glory of God." This is when you acknowledge that you are a sinner. You've made so many mistakes. You've committed so many errors. And now you need a savior to help you overcome your sins. This is where you come to acknowledge that you fall short of God's glory. Yes. Romans chapter 6 verse number 23. I read, "For the wages of sin is death, but the gift of God is eternal life through Jesus Christ our Lord." As you acknowledge that you are a sinner, Jesus is able to receive you to himself. And by that, you are able to receive the gift of God. Yes, God is willing to give you a gift, but that can only come to you when you confess your sins and repent of them and say that I'm not going to commit them anymore. I'm now a new person. I'm now a child of God, and I live according to the divine principles of God. I am no more a sinner. I am no more an evildoer. I'm now living a new life in Christ Jesus. When you're able to do that, the gift of God now comes to you by faith, and you walk in that gift, and you are able to inherit eternal life. Sometimes when you get to the second step, you come to realize that you show remorse, you show regrets over certain sins that you've committed in the past, certain things that you did which were wrong, which were evil. You come to acknowledge them, and physically you even see yourself weeping or crying when you are confessing them before the Lord. So when you come to this place and you acknowledge them and you confess them and you say to yourself, you will not do them anymore, then your sins and iniquities are cleansed through the precious blood of Jesus Christ. The third step, baptism in the Holy Spirit. Luke chapter number 11, verse number 13. I read, "If ye then, being evil, know how to give good gifts unto your children, how much more shall your heavenly Father give the Holy Spirit to them that asked him?" In this step, that is when the Spirit of God comes to dwell in your body to enable you to live a holy life. Yes, because there are many people, they will always complain that I'm a child of God, but I'm still fornicating, I'm still proud, I'm still a liar, I'm still full of greed, I'm still full of envy, I'm still a jealous type, I'm still the type that gossip about others, speak evil of others, I still convert other people's properties and assets. When you come to this step, that is when you allow the Holy Spirit to live and abide in you, and he is able to help you with divine strength to overcome sin. 1 Corinthians chapter 3 verse number 16 to 17. I read, "Know ye not that ye are the temple of God, and that the Spirit of God dwells in you?" Verse 17. "If any man defile the temple of God, him shall God destroy, for the temple of God is holy, which temple ye are." So now the Holy Spirit comes to dwell inside your body, and your body now becomes the house of God's Spirit, the dwelling place of God's Spirit, the temple of God. Now God is living inside of you, and God is a holy God, so you have to also become holy. The Bible says, "Blessed are the pure in heart, for they shall see God." And the word of God also says, "Without holiness, you cannot see God." Now your body becomes the home of God. So there are things you cannot do any longer with your body. There are things you cannot say with your mouth anymore. There are things you can't be watching. There are things you can't be giving attention to here. And that is the place you come to when you are baptized in the Holy Spirit. Now the Spirit of God comes to live in you. In John chapter number 10 verse number 30, the word of God says, "Jesus Christ and God are one." So the Holy Spirit is also the Spirit of Jesus Christ. Now the Spirit of Jesus Christ, which is the same as the Spirit of God, is the Holy Spirit.
comes to live in your body to help you live a holy life because God is now dwelling inside of you. 1 John chapter 4, verse number 4, I read, "Ye are of God, little children, and have overcome them, because greater is he that is in you than he that is in the world." So the greater in you is the Spirit of God. The greater in you, the same is the Spirit of Jesus Christ. Romans chapter number 6, verse number 14, I read, "For sin shall not have dominion over you, for ye are not under the law, but under grace." To be under the law means you are controlled by your lust and fleshly desires. So every time you do what your lust tells you to do, you do what your fleshly desires tell you to do. And that is how you live your life. Under grace means your feelings, choices, and decisions are now made by the Spirit of God living inside of you. So you don't go to places where the Spirit of the Lord has not instructed you to go. You don't do what the Spirit of God has not instructed you to do. You are always living and abiding by the will of God, because the will of God is what the Spirit of God living inside of you tells you and inspires you to do, that will bring peace into your life. Because the Word of God says, "He has not given us the spirit of fear, but the Holy Spirit he has given to us is of power, of love, and of sound mind." So, beloved, the time has come for you to receive the baptism in the Holy Spirit so that you are able to live a holy life. Fourth step, call upon his name. Romans chapter 10, verse number 13, I read, "For whosoever shall call upon the name of the Lord shall be saved." This is where you begin to pray in the name of Jesus Christ. John chapter number 16, verse number 23, I read, "And in that day ye shall ask me nothing. Verily, verily, I say unto you, whatsoever ye shall ask the Father in my name, he will give it to you." So you begin to ask in the name of Jesus through prayer, and God is able to bring provision into your life. He is able to protect you. Psalm 23, verse number 1, I read, "The Lord is my shepherd, I shall not want." God is able to bring abundance into your life. But that can only be possible when you begin to pray in the name of Jesus Christ. Luke chapter number 18, verse number 1, I read, "And Jesus spake a parable unto them to this end, that men ought always to pray and not to faint." So now you devote yourself to prayer every day, calling upon his name, and God will bring answers to you. God will bring solutions to your life. 1 Thessalonians chapter 5, verse number 17, I read, "Pray without ceasing." So beloved, the time has come that you pray to God in the name of Jesus Christ. You call upon his name, because he has paid the price on the cross. So all power in heaven belongs to him. All power in earth belongs to him. So whatsoever you need in this world to make your life better, as you pray in the name of Jesus Christ to God in heaven, you receive answers. You receive testimonies. You receive miracles. And through your life, many people will also come to know our Lord Jesus Christ. When you start praying, beloved, you can pray in the spirit and you can pray in understanding. 1 Corinthians chapter number 14, verse number 14 to 15, I read, "For if I pray in an unknown tongue, my spirit prays, but my understanding is unfruitful." Verse 15, "What is it then?

in understanding, this is what it means. The language that you can hear and understand and you can speak, you pray in that language. So you can pray in English, you can pray in Chi, you can pray in Ga, you can pray in Ewe, you can pray in Spanish, you can pray in French. Any language you can understand, any language you can speak, you pray in that language and God will hear you in the name of Jesus Christ. So you can pray in tongues and you can pray in any language you can speak. God is faithful and God will hear you. So praying in the spirit is praying in tongues. Praying in understanding is praying in the language that you can hear, you can understand, you can speak. Beloved, the time has come for you that every morning before you go out, you pray, commit yourself into the hands of the Lord so that the Spirit of God will lead you, guide you, direct you, and help you to walk in favor throughout the day. And every evening before you go to sleep, you pray, and the Holy Spirit is able to fellowship with you in your dreams, protect your life during the night when forces of darkness are at work, when witches and all forms of demonic activities are going on. The Holy Spirit becomes a banner on your life, becomes a shield on your life. The Word of God says the Holy Spirit is our strength and is our refuge, our very present help in times of trouble. So as you pray every morning, as you pray every evening, and any time of the day, any time in the evening, God is able to hear in the name of Jesus. And the time has come that many people will rise in prayer and intercede for people, intercede for their family members, intercede for their loved ones, intercede for nations and cities, because souls are perishing. People are on their way to hell. People are on their way to destruction. And the time has come that as we stand in prayer, the Word of God says, the gates of hell shall not prevail against the church. The gates of hell shall not prevail against the operation of the Holy Spirit in the kingdom of God, because the earth is the Lord, the fullness of it, the world, and those that dwelleth in it. And the time has come that people will devote themselves to prayer. People will come to that point where they will pray in tongues and call upon the name of Jesus Christ for heaven to answer and for angels to be deployed to come and to deal with the wickedness that is going on in our society. And I believe tonight there is an invitation for you to come to that place where you will call upon the name of Jesus Christ for your own life, for your family, for your friends, for your loved ones, for your village, for your city, for your nation, and for the continent of Africa, that there will be a revival that will sweep across our continent so that the nations of Africa will stand in the presence of God and serve our Lord Jesus Christ, because He is the King of Kings. He is the Lord of Lords. He is the only Savior that can bring peace into our continent and the world at large. Faith step. Walk with Jesus Christ. John chapter 15, verse number 1-7, I read, I am the true vine, and my Father is the husbandman. Verse 2, every branch in me that beareth not fruit, he taketh away, and every branch that beareth fruit, he purgeth it, that it may bring forth more fruit. Verse 3, now ye are clean through the word which I have spoken unto you. Verse 4, abide in me, and I in you. As the branch cannot bear fruit of itself, except it abide in the vine, no more can ye, except ye abide in me. Verse 5, I am the vine, ye are the branches. He that abideth in me, and I in him, the same bringeth forth much fruit. For without me ye can do nothing. Verse 6, if a man abide not in me, he is cast forth as a branch and is withered, and men gather them and cast them into the fire, and they are burned. Verse 7, if ye abide in me and

0: My words abide in you. Ye shall ask what ye will, and it shall be done unto you. So this is where you begin to have permanent fellowship with Jesus Christ. Through his word, you're able to walk with him because you know his person through his word. You know his lifestyle through his word. You know his character through his word. You know who he is through his word. So you are able to abide in his word. And his word is also able to abide in you. And you are able to now have a perfect walk with our Lord Jesus Christ. John chapter number 14, verse number 23. I read, Jesus answered and said unto him, if a man love me, he will keep my words, and my Father will love him, and we will come unto him and make our abode with him. So to love Jesus Christ is to keep his words. The time has come that you will study the word of God. You will know what is in the word of God. When we say Old Testament and New Testament, testament means a will. When your father is going to die, he will prepare a will that when I am dead, this my property should be given to this my son. This my money should be given to this my daughter. The same way the Holy Bible is a will unto you. Until you begin to open the pages of the Bible to know what your Father Jesus Christ has given to you, you will continue to struggle in life. You will continue to be poor in life. You will continue to go through pain. You will have delays, frustration, depression in your life. Nevertheless, he has willed good things into your care. He has given you an inheritance, and it's only by keeping his words you will be able to know what he has given to you. The time has come that you don't keep your Bibles in your kitchen, under your pillows, under your bed. You keep the word of God in your heart. You meditate on the word of God, and you will be as a tree planted by the rivers of water. Your leaves shall not wither. You bear forth fruit in every season. And whatsoever you do shall prosper. Why? Because you are walking with Jesus Christ. Beloved, when you walk with Jesus Christ, the first thing you enjoy as a person is prosperity. The second is divine health. The third is that you do greater works. And the fourth, you have eternal life. There are 15 dreams I want to talk about. When you have any of these dreams, it means that the time has come for you to believe in Jesus Christ. 1, when you have a dream and you are walking in the forest. 2, when you have a dream and you are going to the farm. 3, when you have a dream and someone is chasing you. 4, when you have a dream and you are unable to climb a hill or a mountain or a staircase. 5, when you have a dream and you are unable to mention the name of Jesus Christ. Something is wrestling against you. Something is fighting with you. You try to mention the name of Jesus, and all that you can say is G. You are not able to mention the full name of our Lord. 6, when you have a dream and you are naked. 7, when you have a dream and you are not wearing any shoes or slippers. 8, when you have a dream and you are going to your mother's hometown or your father's hometown. 9, when you have a dream and you are crossing a river. 10, when you have a dream and you see a mad person. 11, when you have a dream and you see a dead person, someone who has died years ago, whether a friend or a relative or someone you knew, you see such a person in your dream. 12, when you have a dream and the world has come to an end. 13, when you have a dream and you are sitting on a bicycle or a motorbike. 14, when you have a dream and you are crying. 15, when you have a dream and you are reading the Holy Bible. Beloved, if you have any of these dreams, it means the time has come. There is a call on your life to believe in Jesus Christ. And I want to pray with you. I want to help you understand the specifics in that dream so that you will be able to draw closer to Jesus. Believe in him and your life will never be the same. Reach me on these numbers. 02-000-799-74. 02-0007-9974 and 02-0007-9975 02-0007-9975 My name is Prophet Ebenezer Amwa, head pastor of the Love Castle Family Church. 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Until then, I want you to find a Bible-believing church at where you stay, a place where you hear about the gospel of Jesus Christ, a place where you receive the Holy Spirit, a place where they will accept you as a brother or a sister. They will love you. They will pray with you in your challenging times. They will be there with you in your happy times. They will also be there with you. Write your name, submit yourself under the leadership of that pastor so that he can teach you to walk on the path of our Lord Jesus Christ. And you will become a living testimony to many people around your life. Until then, believe in Jesus Christ. God bless you. Bye-bye.
1: 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God richly.

awesome praise of this place. Come on, come on. Somebody bless the name of the Lord. Father, you are worthy. We'll bless your name, oh God. Hallelujah. We give you glory. We give you honor. We'll bless your name, Jesus. Thank you, Father. Thank you, Holy Spirit.

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The Bible says at the mention of the name of

No sickness, no agenda is bigger than the name of Jesus. No pestilence is bigger than the name of Jesus. Receive healing on your sickbed. Receive healing on your sickbed.

no pestilence, no corona, no agenda. When men shall say there's a casting down, when men shall say there is a casting down, you will say there is a lifting. As for you and your house, as for you as your, and your nation, wherever you're watching from, wherever you are, maybe on a sick bed, in your room, you're in your office, no divination, no enchantment, no power.

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That sickness will not kill you. That heartbreak will not kill you. You will not die before your time. No scheme of man, no divination, no enchantment, no agenda.

0: returns.
1: Jesus returns or calls you home, because Jesus cannot die. You cannot die till he returns or calls you home. That cancer will not kill you. Your husband will come back home. Your children will make you happy. No power of this world will take your children from you. Every power of drug addicts, bandits will not see your children. You will not be kidnapped. You will not be entrapped. Till he returns or calls you home. Here in the power of Christ.

0: Everybody say,
1: 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There is no one like you.
0: 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Bless this God. Bless this God. Bless this God. Bless this God. He's touching you wherever you are. He's touching your soul. He's touching your family. He's touching your destiny. It's okay to speak in tongue. It's okay to shout. It's okay to lift up your voice and praise. Thank you, Holy Spirit. Thank you, precious Jesus. Your healing is permanent. Nothing can stop you. You're unstoppable. You're unkillable. You will fulfill destiny. Thank you, Holy Spirit.

Do you know we serve a dependable God? Can you just lift up your hands to the Father? Come and lift it up to the Father. Oh, shana, yes, it's a nigga, frando, popo, supriate, belle, go, so,